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America now celebrating its 250th anniversary. Now, this milestone is also a time to be introspective, reflect on the enduring relationship. Although you have so many, you know, virulent anti-Semites out there in the halls of Congress, college campuses, on the airwaves, it's worldwide. It's disgusting. President John F. Kennedy, I think, hit it perfectly because Israel's been our most loyal, strongest ally. It's not NATO. I can promise you that. And Kennedy said that Israel was not created in order to disappear. Israel will endure. It will flourish. And I think these words perfectly capture the spirit of a young democracy determined to survive. We live thousands of miles apart, yet united by shared values of democracy, faith, freedom, resilience. We've all witnessed in horror, not only October 7th, 2023, but, you know, all the cluster bombs being dropped in densely populated areas, cities even like Tel Aviv. And it has resulted in a lot of people losing their homes, a great need for humanitarian assistance. I mean, people need everything. They need food and water and shelter and clothing and medications. 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Whatever support you can give our friends in Israel at this time is beyond appreciated. 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

0: 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I'll do it as long as you watch. When you lose interest, I will just go away. We salute our armed forces, police officers, firefighters, emergency personnel, ICE, our truckers, the people in Ukraine, the people in Iran, the people in Israel, and you, the American people. God bless you. Good night, Spritey and Griffey and Pepsi and Smokey. Good night, Zelda and Gigi and Indy and Patton and Rory. Good night, Marty and Barney. Good night, Dad and Mom. We're holding down the fort, and Leo and Joe and Bernard. And good night, Teddy. And good night, Lou. And good night, all the patriots who passed. We miss you all. All right, America, have a wonderful weekend. Keep your chin up. Pass the word. You live in the greatest nation on the face of the earth. And hopefully I'll see you Saturday night and Sunday night, 8 p.m. Eastern on Fox. God bless each and every one of you.
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9: The Iran war is widening. I'm Roxanne Evans, Fox News. Iran threatening to escalate pressure on the U.S. if strikes continue. Fox's Aisha Hosni has more from the White House.
10: On the seventh consecutive night of U.S. airstrikes, Iran claims the U.S. is hitting civilian infrastructure. But the White House denies that, telling Fox the United States military has carried out strikes exclusively on military targets, including military logistics infrastructure, adding that it's Iran that's attacking civilian ships in the strait. Still, a senior IRGC commander now warning that if U.S. strikes continue for several more days, Iran will move into a phase of full-scale offensive operations. According to Reuters, the Iranians ordered the Houthis in Yemen to close the Bab el-Mandab Strait, a critical oil route, if the U.S. hits Iran's power infrastructure.
9: The White House says Iranian diplomats are ready to negotiate. Maine's nominating convention is almost a week away. Democrats still looking for their Senate nominee. This after Graham Plattner withdrew.

0: 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Fox's Brian Yenis with the latest.
1: The race to replace Graham Plattner as Maine's Democratic Senate nominee is off to a precarious start. 8 of the 12 candidates vying to replace Plattner debated for the first time Thursday night. 4 Democrats, who won at least 20% of the vote in June's primary, debated first, followed by 4 longer shot candidates. After, the New York Times declared, quote, Maine Democrats don't exactly have a deep bench, noting halting answers, convoluted responses, and stilted deliveries. Plattner's popularity looms large over the race. He won the June Democratic primary in a landslide, but was forced to quit after being accused of rape, which he denies.
0: Maine has until July 27th. 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
24: As the wildfire smoke clears for tonight, you can expect partly cloudy sky conditions with lows in the upper 70s. For Saturday, we can have a chance for an isolated thunderstorm or two when then the wildfire smoke returns towards the evening with highs in the 80s and warm and humid conditions will be back. I'm Fox 6 meteorologist Holly Baker.
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7: Target, Iran. I'm Deborah Valentine, Fox News. CENTCOM has announced that the U.S. has carried out attacks on Iran for the seventh straight day. Fox's Chanley Painter has the latest.
8: The Trump administration denying Iran's claims that the U.S. is striking civilian infrastructure inside Iran. A White House spokesperson telling Fox that, quote, the United States military has carried out strikes exclusively on military targets, including military logistics infrastructure. One of the U.S. targets, an observation tower in the port of Chabahar, that CENTCOM says was being used by the Revolutionary Guard to coordinate attacks on commercial shipping through the Strait of Hormuz. Meantime, Reuters reports that Iran has ordered the Houthis in Yemen to close the Bab al-Mandab Strait, another critical oil route, if the U.S. hits Iran's power infrastructure.
7: CENTCOM has also added that more than 50,000 U.S. service members continue to operate across the Middle East. An appeals court vacates a Benghazi attack leader's decades-long prison sentence, saying it's too lenient. Fox's Kristen Goodwin has details.
9: The U.S. Court of Appeals for the District of Columbia Circuit throwing out Ahmed Abu Qatala's 28-year prison sentence, finding it to be too light of a punishment given his crimes, transferring the case back to the district court in D.C. for resentencing. Qatala is a Libyan militant convicted of terrorism-related charges in the 2012 attacks on U.S. compounds in Benghazi, Libya, that killed Ambassador Chris Stevens and three other Americans. Qatala was acquitted of murder during his 2017 trial. In a statement, the appeals court calls the attack premeditated, adding Qatala's only stated regret was that the terrorists did not kill everyone.

0: 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Kristen Goodwin, Fox News.
1: Paul Pelosi, the husband of former House Speaker Nancy Pelosi, is charged with a misdemeanor hit and run after a July 4th weekend crash. 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
18: As the wildfire smoke clears for tonight, you can expect partly cloudy sky conditions with lows in the upper 70s. For Saturday, we can have a chance for an isolated thunderstorm or two when then the wildfire smoke returns towards the evening with highs in the 80s and warm and humid conditions will be back. I'm Fox 6 meteorologist Holly Baker.
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13: As the wildfire smoke clears for tonight, you can expect partly cloudy sky conditions with lows in the upper 70s. For Saturday, we can have a chance for an isolated thunderstorm or two, when then the wildfire smoke returns towards the evening with highs in the 80s, and warm and humid conditions will be back. I'm Fox 6 meteorologist Holly Baker.
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9: As the wildfire smoke clears for tonight, you can expect partly cloudy sky conditions with lows in the upper 70s. For Saturday, we can have a chance for an isolated thunderstorm or two when then the wildfire smoke returns towards the evening with highs in the 80s and warm and humid conditions will be back. I'm Fox 6 meteorologist Holly Baker.
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4: Iran crisis deepens. I'm Roxanne Evans, Fox News. CENTCOM confirming the U.S. carried out attacks on Iran for the seventh straight day. Fox's Chanley Painter has the story.
5: The Trump administration denying Iran's claims that the U.S. is striking civilian infrastructure inside Iran. A White House spokesperson telling Fox that, quote, the United States military has carried out strikes exclusively on military targets, including military logistics infrastructure. One of the U.S. targets, an observation tower in the port of Shabahar, that CENTCOM says was being used by the Revolutionary Guard to coordinate attacks on commercial shipping through the Strait of Hormuz. Meantime, Reuters reports that Iran has ordered the Houthis in Yemen to close the Bab al-Mandab Strait, another critical oil route, if the U.S. hits Iran's power infrastructure.
4: CENTCOM said more than 50,000 U.S. service members continue to operate across the Middle East. Maine's nominating convention almost a week away. Democrats still looking for their Senate nominee. This after Graham Plattner withdrew from the race. Fox's Brian Yenis.
6: The race to replace Graham Plattner as Maine's Democratic Senate nominee is off to a precarious start. 8 of the 12 candidates vying to replace Plattner debated for the first time Thursday night. 4 Democrats, who won at least 20% of the vote in June's primary, debated first, followed by 4 longer-shot candidates. After, the New York Times declared, quote, Maine Democrats don't exactly have a deep bench, noting halting answers, convoluted responses, and stilted deliveries. Plattner's popularity looms large over the race. He won the June Democratic primary in a landslide, but was forced to quit after being accused of rape, which he denies.
4: Maine has until July 27th to fill Plattner's spot. 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
8: As the wildfire smoke clears for tonight, you can expect partly cloudy sky conditions with lows in the upper 70s. For Saturday, we can have a chance for an isolated thunderstorm or two, and then the wildfire smoke returns towards the evening with highs in the 80s, and warm and humid conditions will be back. I'm Fox 6 meteorologist Holly Baker.
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7: Recently,
6: Amy and I became empty nesters, and now our young adults are in the real world with the American dream in their heads, their hearts, and soon it will be in their hands to share with others. God is good. Marriage and children are a blessing. Capitalism works, and America is grand. She is rich with beautiful places to explore. She's a melting pot of beautiful people. Diverse? Yes. But we are still blessed to have so much in common. Ignore the politicians and the media who sow seeds of hate. 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
3: A week of strikes. I'm Deborah Valentine, Fox News. The U.S. conducting another successful night of strikes on Iran, now the seventh night in a row. Fox's Kevin Cork has the latest.
4: U.S. forces are pounding the Iranians, cutting off the Iranian port of Bandar Abbas in the process, striking road and rail bridges also. And this is all in an effort to foil Tehran's loose and weakening grip on the Strait of Hormuz. The airstrikes also toppling a large white surveillance tower in Iran's southernmost city of Chabahar. It's on a key trade route for landlocked neighboring Afghanistan. Now, CENTCOM says that structure was part of the IRGC's maritime surveillance network used to track and target commercial vessels transiting the Strait of Hormuz.
3: The U.S. has taken out six bridges and Iranian media reporting over a half dozen casualties. Iran's IRGC says countries hosting U.S. forces should expect corresponding responses if their territory is used for attacks on Iran, according to Tehran's Tasnim News Agency. Americans in several states are affected by poor air quality out of Canada stemming from out-of-control wildfires. Fox's Christina Coleman says President Trump is upset over the situation.
5: Writing on Truth Social, quote, Canada has refused to engage in basic forest management and debris removal, knowing that such refusal will lead to exactly this result. This is willful negligence and becoming a yearly occurrence, costing the United States billions of dollars, which the cost of this pollution dealing with this must be added to the tariffs Canada is currently paying. The president also said he planned to call Canada's Prime Minister to see what is being done about this big problem.
3: The smoke can pose health risks, particularly for people with underlying heart or lung conditions. 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
12: As the wildfire smoke clears for tonight, you can expect partly cloudy sky conditions with lows in the upper 70s. For Saturday, we can have a chance for an isolated thunderstorm or two when then the wildfire smoke returns towards the evening with highs in the 80s and warm and humid conditions will be back. I'm Fox 6 meteorologist Holly Baker.
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7: X wants you to make better videos. The social platform, formerly known as Twitter and now owned by Elon Musk, has long battled many of its higher profile creator accounts' use of stealing and reusing videos first posted by others. It results in what might have been a draw to the original author's account now being used to bring views and clicks to the already established account. In the social media rat race, this amounts to lost revenues for the striving yet to be established creator. The company has tried a number of things to prevent this. Now, X's iOS app allows users to make instant reaction videos to content posted by others by allowing the user to record themselves, addressing audiences with the original video playing behind them. The feature is soon to come to X's Android app. Still not available, however, is a way for X users to report another account for stealing their original material. With Fox on Tech, I'm Eben Brown, Fox News.
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0: The hot weather is here, and that means it's time to play the nationwide Sizzlin' Summer Cash Contest on WISN. 9 times each weekday, listen for the contest keyword and enter it at newstalk1130.com. 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
2: More strikes. I'm Paul Stevens, Fox News. The U.S. conducting another successful night of strikes on Iran, now the seventh night in a row.
3: U.S. forces are pounding the Iranians, cutting off the Iranian port of Bandar Abbas in the process, striking road and rail bridges also. And this is all in an effort to foil Tehran's loose and weakening grip on the Strait of Hormuz. The airstrikes also toppling a large white surveillance tower in Iran's southernmost city of Chabahar. It's on a key trade route for landlocked neighboring Afghanistan. Now, CENTCOM says that structure was part of the IRGC's maritime surveillance network used to track and target commercial vessels transiting the Strait of Hormuz.
2: And that's Fox's Kevin Cork. The U.S. taking out six bridges and Iranian media reporting over a half dozen casualties. Meantime, two outgoing GOP Senate members who recently lost their primary bids now breaking ranks, delivering a sharp rebuke to President Trump following that primetime address Thursday on election security.
4: During a Friday discussion at the Aspen Security Forum in Colorado, both Louisiana's Bill Cassidy and Texas's John Cornyn said the president's remarks missed the point. Senator Cornyn didn't understand the focus on events from 6 years ago.
5: Frankly, as a member of the Senate Intelligence Committee, there wasn't a whole lot new.
4: Senator Cassidy said people are more concerned about other issues.
6: We should be talking about what matters to the people around the kitchen table. And right now they can't afford their health care, their housing, their groceries, or the gasoline.
4: In his Thursday night speech, the president claimed that starting in 2020, China compromised U.S. election data, and that evidence was hidden from him. He's calling for investigations. Kevin Ureski, Fox News.
2: And Senators Cassidy and Cornyn were both unseated in recent primaries. 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
7: Kia has issued at least its third park outside recall for more than 460,000 vehicles due to a fire risk. It applies to certain 2020 through 2024 Telluride vehicles. According to the National Highway Traffic Safety Administration, any affected owners should take their vehicles to a Kia dealer for repairs. Along with other states across the country, new polling shows Texans are concerned about a data center boom that could affect water, electricity, and their quality of life. But their backers say those fears are unfounded.
8: The truth is, there are studies that show data centers don't drop home values. Data centers do not provide extreme noise.
7: That's former Texas GOP chair James Dickey.
8: They need to do a better job getting the truth out about the current state of affairs.
7: Kaiser nurses across the state of California saying AI and workplace monitoring are making it harder to spend enough time with patients. Cal Matters reports some nurses say they face questions from management when calls run longer than 15 minutes, even when helping people in crisis. The FBI confirming millions of Americans keep losing money to cryptocurrency scams. In Texas alone, lawmakers looking to crack down on Bitcoin vending machines.
9: The victim deposits their cash into the kiosk. It is converted to crypto.
7: Adam Colby, in charge of the Financial Crimes Intelligence Center.
9: Once the funds are deposited, there is a very narrow window to find the funds and seize them back for the victim.
7: Currently, there's no real oversight over the thousands of kiosks that have been installed in convenience stores and gas stations. And she's been a doctor, a pilot, even ran for president. And now Barbie's going somewhere new. A postage stamp. Daria Albinger with details.
10: 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The release coincides with the National Barbie Doll Collectors Convention, which is now underway.
7: The Barbie Forever stamps are now available at post offices nationwide. 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
11: As the wildfire smoke clears for tonight, we can expect partly cloudy sky conditions with lows in the upper 70s. For Saturday, we can have a chance for an isolated thunderstorm or two when then the wildfire smoke returns towards the evening with highs in the 80s and warm and humid conditions will be back. I'm Fox 6 meteorologist Holly Baker.
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12: 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I'm Dan Small. Today, we'll get a Lake Michigan fishing report, talk about food plots and bow season prep, and hear from another exhibitor at this weekend's Huntstock event in Beaver Dam. 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And all 11 offices of Hupe and Abraham in Wisconsin, Iowa, and Illinois are open for business. Jeff Kelm joins me from his home in Wisconsin Rapids. Jeff, you've been weathering the heat like all of us?
4: Yeah, man, it's brutal, you know, and I care a lot about my newly planted trees, and it's a matter of keeping up with that. You know, I have a soil moisture meter, a digital one in the ground here, and I do that because I'm in sand country and my water retention is it's very low.
12: Yeah.
4: And so I'm always watching that, and yeah, I mean, out there filling buckets. I got one of these, you know, I got these 5 gallon buckets that have two tiny holes at the bottom, and I try to slow water everything. And it's just a matter of trying to keep up when it's 95 degrees outside for multiple days in a row.
12: Yeah. Wow. We moved here into Vernon County and Driftless area in 2012 is when we actually got settled. And that was a drought year, and we had people plant them for us, but I don't know, I want to say 1,000 hazel bushes, and they were like 2 foot high whips, you know, mm-hmm. year old or 2 year old. So I bought a mile of drip tape and all the connections, and we ran hoses from the two spigots throughout the property with the hazel. And we lost some over the years, but sure. The ones that got enough water survived, and they produce enough hazelnuts now to keep the squirrels happy. And if I'm around Labor Day, I gather some each year. But I know what it's like in sand country. Wow. You know, when I lived up in Bayfield County, we had sand over clay. So, yeah, it was the top foot.
4: Yeah.
12: Like what you're dealing with.
4: Yeah. Sure. Sure.
12: Yeah. Robert's been doing okay with the BMX racing.
4: Yeah, I mean, we're doing what we can. If our schedule doesn't allow us to, you know, be as committed as we have been in the past. And but he qualified, or he participated in the state qualifier at our track here in Wisconsin Rapids this last weekend. And there was three of them in his class. And so they all got qualifying points. And I think we're going to go up and do Rhinelander's qualifier as well. And that'll kind of solidify a spot for him in the state finals.
12: Very good. And then next weekend, or all week pretty much, you are at Sault Ste. Marie for a tournament.
4: Yeah, Sault Ste. Marie National Team Championship and Masters Walleye Circuit dual event on the St. Mary's River. So we'll have 200-plus boats out there, and should be a great time.
12: Well, I will probably do that show myself and have you do your magic when it's all recorded. But this week, I'm at Huntstock Midwest all weekend, and folks, if you haven't already got your tickets, there's still time. Go to huntstockevents.com, or better yet, come on out to the Dodge County Fairgrounds just east of Beaver Dam and check it out. Great seminars, wild game, food, $50,000 in door prizes. Not a raffle, these are door prizes, and it's all going on through Sunday, so come on out. Well, coming up, Sheboygan Charter Captain Dumper Dan Welsh reports on Lake Michigan fishing action. J.C. Chamberlain offers advice on food plots and other things bow hunters should be doing now. Think water, for one. And Bernie Behringer gives us his take on Huntstock and invites us to his second annual Black Bear Show in Grand Rapids, Minnesota, coming up in just 2 weeks. All that and more straight ahead on Outdoors Radio.
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12: Welcome back to Outdoors Radio. I'm Dan Small. Well, it's time for another Madison Outdoors report brought to you by Pappas Trading Post. They are Wisconsin's number one Matthews and Mission archery retailer, and they're located on State Highway 14 just west of Areno, Wisconsin, and about a half hour west of Madison. You can also find them on the web at pappastradingpost.com. Joining us once again is wildlife biologist and Trading Post archery expert, J.C. Chamberlain. J.C., thanks for joining us, and welcome back to the Outdoors Radio Network.
23: Yeah, as always, it's a pleasure to be back.
12: Well, and be back is what you are. You are on a little vacation for a week or two.
23: Yeah, I got to sneak away and go back to the East Coast and see my family and kind of eat our way around the coast of Maine. So we had some fun.
12: Some crab and lobster in the mix?
23: Oh, yeah, definitely. Plenty of lobster, that's for sure. So.
12: Uh-huh. You know, when I was in Houston many, many moons ago, I had a friend who worked for IBM. He was one of the first computer repair guys back when computers were the size of a garage. And he used to fly live lobsters from Maine to Houston and sell them for $5 a piece and make money on that. Can you believe that?
23: Oof, that is crazy.
12: Yeah.
23: Especially one, just given the price of lobster now, and two, the price of shipping.
12: Yeah, yeah, well, anyway, he was a character. So, well, and you had a good break, but you're back now, and I'm wondering how people are responding to those new bows by Matthews and Mission that we've been talking about.
23: Yeah, the response has been very good. So, you know, on the Matthews side, you know, with the ARC series, like, they've been phenomenal since the day they came out back in November. And then with the new Stride coming out on the Mission side, that one has been well received. So it's really good to see.
12: Good. So that would mean that people are trading up, or what are they doing with those other bows?
23: Yeah, with the Matthews, generally guys are upgrading, and some even with the Mission, to be honest. If a guy's been shooting a really old bow, you know, even from back in the, you know, late 90s, even into the 09-ish era, that Stride is a really nice upgrade for them.
12: So. Uh-huh. Okay. Well, and you've got a few left?
23: Absolutely. And if we don't, we can always get them pretty quick.
12: All right. Very good. Well, for those of us who have the bow we're planning to shoot this year, what should we be doing now to get ready for fall hunting?
23: Yeah, now definitely is time. If you haven't got it out already, get it out. Start shooting it. Double check. Make sure string cables look really good. Generally, there's not going to be any limb issues, but stringing cables, you know, that maintenance part of that is where we see most of the issues come up. So it's definitely a good idea to either have that looked at or go through it and, you know, make sure you don't see anything that looks odd. But yeah, get shooting. We're sneaking up on us here. You know, we're, what, about 2 months roughly right now?
12: 2 months out, yep.
23: So definitely time to get shooting, get practicing. And, you know, even if it's only once or twice a week, at least it's, you know, some repetition in there and really start to get those muscles back going and make it a lot easier come season when it's crunch time.
12: Yep, that makes sense. And how about in the field? I would imagine food plots and water holes, right?
23: Yeah, now's the time. We've got a pretty big hot streak going right now as far as weather goes, but food plots, the fall plots especially, we're getting on that time where, you know, we really need to start thinking about getting those prepped and ready. And then, you know, water holes, you can always put those in. I usually like to do them as early as possible, but you never know. You might be found a spot here and want to get one in for the fall. Also, with that prep and stand sites, this is actually the time of year that I really like to start my mock scrapes.
12: Really?
23: It's just seems like the deer are still going to hit it. We're not using a straight-up estrus scent right now. Like my personal favorite, Buck Fever makes a forehead gland, so it's a synthetic. And it seems like every buck in that area will find that spot. It's a good way to get them started in that routine of coming by and checking things out.
12: And would you put a trail camera on that or leave it alone?
23: I actually usually put cameras on it. I don't necessarily have them at every tree stand as far as the ropes go, but like my main spots, I'll typically have that mock scrape on every single stand. You know, with a camera, that way you know what is coming through. And like I said, you'll get pictures or video if you choose to run video at pretty much every site. It's crazy.
12: Yeah. And you've in the past talked about having deer be shy of those cameras. So what can you do about that?
23: Yeah, it's something where you try to hide them a little bit, try to not make it where they can put their nose on it. And I tend to like to run them just a little bit higher around those sites because they're going to have their head up and be upright anyway. And you can kind of back off that position just a little bit. It just seems like if they can walk up to it and put their nose on it, you know, it's got our scent, they're a lot more likely to pick it off because it's in kind of a danger zone where if it's a little higher or, you know, just above line of sight, then usually you can get away with a little bit more for the cameras.
12: You know, at the expo in the Dells last March, I saw a new product, new to me anyway. It was a system to mount the camera high in a tree with a laser that would point to where you wanted it to shoot so you knew what you were getting.
23: Yeah, a lot of the camera systems now have something like that with the Cuddy Link system. That one's a little bit different. It takes a little longer because you just have to have it set up so it transfers pictures immediately. And you can kind of walk through a little bit and get that figured out. You know, some of the cameras, they actually have a viewer right on the camera.
12: Mm-hmm.
23: So you can put it in a setup mode. And, you know, as long as you can see that, then you can figure out, you know, kind of where your center line is. That feature is pretty nice on some of those as well.
12: Yeah, so you can get it higher so it's not going to be obvious to the deer or as obvious to them.
23: Yeah, correct.
12: Anything else we should know?
23: Yeah, definitely the time of year that the deer are hitting alfalfa or bean fields. And, you know, some of the corn is actually starting to tassel and get going. And once that kind of gets in that milky stage, it seems like they kind of like to be on the edges of the cornfields as well. Definitely a good time to be out and, you know, scouting from the vehicle or side by side or get out at night and kind of see what's around.
12: Yeah, okay. Yeah, they like that sweet corn as much as we do, right?
23: Absolutely. Anything that's sweet.
12: Okay, well, JC, thanks so much for that report, and we will talk to you again in a couple of weeks.
23: Yeah, I look forward to it. Everybody stay warm and stay safe.
12: Yeah, stay warm. That's not a problem this time here. All right. JC Chamberlain with the Madison Report from Pappas Trading Post on Highway 14 west of Arena and on the web at pappastradingpost.com. I'm Dan Small. 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
12: Welcome back to Outdoors Radio. I'm Dan Small. It's time for another Lake Michigan fishing report with Captain Dumper Dan Welch, proprietor of Dumper Dan Sport Fishing Charters, Condos, and Riverfront Store on South Pier Drive in Sheboygan and on the web at dumperdan.com. You'll find updates daily on his Facebook page. And every other week when we do a new fishing report, Dumper Dan posts it on his Facebook page with some audio and video from Ozzy, who works with me. You'll find that on Facebook at Dumper Dan Sport Fishing Charters. This week, the show is also brought to you by Ranieri's Four of a Kind, 811 Indiana Avenue in Sheboygan, and on Facebook at Ranieri's Four of a Kind. Well, Dan, welcome back, and thanks for joining us again.
23: You bet, Dan. Great to be back.
12: Now, you are en route from registering a fish in the Racine Salmon-O-Rama tournament, right?
23: Correct. Yeah, we're just on the highway coming back here, registered our catch today, but we had one fish that's got great potential of placing. In fact, last year I won with a coho salmon. I didn't win. I was in first, but ended up taking 10th, so I made the cut. They paid the top 10 on a coho last year that was 9.97 pounds, I believe, which is a nice coho. This one was 10.54. We're in third place right now with that coho. First place is like 11.75 pounds. It's fun to be in this tournament. It's a good time for me to get on the water. I do a little scouting for my charter boats while I'm out on the Robalo, looking around for different pods of fish and schools and bait fish. So it's just a good time. And buy a ticket, we go out. I take some buddies and my kids. And it's a 9-day tournament, Dan. So it starts this past Saturday and goes to the following Sunday. And it's statewide, so anybody can fish it out of any port, buy a ticket, register at many different locations all up and down the shoreline here, if you get something that's large enough.
12: But, of course, you caught that fish off Sheboygan, I assume, right?
23: I did. Yeah, it's a nice coho, and, you know, you get a coho 10 pounds or bigger, them are nice fish. The average size coho is about 4 to 5 pounds. We did catch one of them, too. We caught a couple lake trout, a couple rainbows. They do have fish of the day, too, which is really kind of neat. They paid $250 cash for a fish of the day. They announced it at midnight on their Facebook page at Samorama, and you can go kind of target, you know, a species and see if you can get the biggest one for the day, which is kind of fun too. And pier fishermen are involved, private boat anglers, charter boats, everything. It's a
5: It's a lot of fun. Middle of July, it's something to do, and just have a good time on the water with this tournament. Hopefully win some money.
12: Yeah. You got a mixed bag already today. How's the fishing been?
5: Pretty good. I had a few of my charter boats next to me this morning. We went out to the 160 to 180 foot range today. I dropped some lake trout tackle on the bottom looking for trout, and they weren't biting that great for even my charter boats or myself, but we had missed two. My other boats had maybe a half a dozen, give or take. I know George said on boat five, he had a couple that were 20 pounds lake trout, but right now it's been variety and it's been kind of scattered. Early morning, late evening bite in 40 foot of water out to about 60 to 70 foot has been really good, but the window's really short. You got about an hour, hour and a half, sunrise and sunset to catch kings, cohos, rainbows. So in shallower, which is easy to get to, but you mark a lot of fish and bait fish in them shallower depths, both north and south of Sheboygan. But then midday, out deeper where I was, that 160 to 180 has been good for variety too. Rainbows, cohos, kings, lake trout, not too many browns. A couple different areas to try. Shallow water early, late, and then, you know, out deeper during the midday. And weather's been gorgeous, Dan. It's been, you know, warm and on the lake, and the lake's been calm, and hopefully it stays that way.
12: Yeah, we hit a spell of consistent warm weather and, you know, really hot where I am, of course, and out on the lake, it's going to be cooler. What's the water temp now?
5: Water temp on the surface is 64 degrees in most areas here out of the Port of Sheboygan, but the Fishhawk Probe, I drop down 40 to 50 feet on the downrigger, and I can get speed and temp at whatever depth I choose on the downrigger, but usually the current line and the thermal line's at about 50 foot, and that's about where it's at, and then it'll drop down to, like, as cold as, like, 48 degrees, anywhere from 48 to 52 suspended, 64 on the surface. Good speed has been 2.2 to 2.4 miles an hour. The spoon bite's been the best. Spoons are taking a lot of the fish right now, and some on flasher fly or dodger fly combinations as well.
12: All right. Have you got openings for the rest of July and the rest of the summer, actually?
5: Right now I got one boat open the end of the month on a Tuesday or Thursday afternoon, and we're 100% full for July here at Dumper Dan's, but that doesn't mean don't call me. Like I said, I book a lot of other boats here, and I got them parked next to me for that reason. So give me a call, 920-377-1147. I'll get you on the water. I can get you lodging, too. The lodging's been a little tough. We're sold out on lodging for July. A lot of events going on in Sheboygan in July, midsummer. So come to me. I'll get you lodging. I'll get you fishing. I'll get you on the water. But as far as August and September, we do have open dates. That's filling pretty quick, but we do have a lot of openings yet. Again, 920-377-1147. Give me Dumper Dan a call, and I'll get you out here.
12: All right. Well, our second sponsor this week is Ranieri's Four of a Kind. That's a regular sponsor for your report, and they're right there on Indiana Avenue, right next to 8th Street, right?
5: Yeah, sir. You can see their building from my place. A lot of my guys that stay in our condos on the riverfront walk right over. Which is really nice. Don't have to drive and walk right back. And they got good chicken, roasted chicken's excellent at Ranieri's Four of a Kind. They have very good steak sandwiches, a fish fry on Friday night, very good. But my favorite, Dan, is, and it's been that way for decades, is the Mr. T steak sandwich.
12: Yeah.
5: It's just I think I had two of them in the last week. But I go there for lunch and treat myself, but the Ron Burger is good, too, and they have a great menu, but the Mr. T is excellent. Steak sandwich, thin piece of meat on a double bun, it's really good, and french fries and onion rings, they got everything. They also have pool tables, dart boards, all sorts of things to do at Ranieri's Four of a Kind.
12: Yeah, you've talked about that steak sandwich before, and I noticed on their Facebook page on Mondays, they've got a $6 burger and fries. You can't find that anywhere.
5: That's true, and I was there actually Monday, and I knew a lot of the locals that were in there, and they were getting that special on Monday, but again, I went to the Mr. T steak sandwich with cheese, but that's just one of my favorites. I love it. It's so good, and it just melts in your mouth. It's delicious. They do sell the frozen, and they'll cook them there for you, too. The pasties, they're good on that. They're very popular. You can buy them, take them home. They're frozen, or they'll cook them for you there at Ranieri's Four of a Kind, but different flavors they have, and it's kind of like the old UP-style meal, and it's very, very good. The pasties, check that out. They have freezers full. They sell them all over the place now. So very popular, too, besides just their main menu. They have them as well.
12: Yeah, you mentioned pasties in the UP. For folks who have no idea what you're talking about, what is it?
5: It's just like a dough-type wrapped, like a little football-style food that's got cabbage in it, and it's got vegetables, it's got meat, and I think they have chicken, they have beef, they have all sorts of different flavors, but you heat it up in the oven and cut it wide open, and it's just full of meat, it's full of vegetables, all sorts of things, and it's really good, and it's got a nice breading to it, and they're delicious, and they're kind of unique. You know, they're hard to find. You know, the UP is real popular with it, but now, you know, these guys got it right here in Sheboygan, or near East, four of a kind, so give it a shot. Take some home if you don't want to, you know, eat it there, take it home and cook it for the family. It serves plenty, and they have plenty in stock.
12: Yeah, it was the UP Miner's sandwich for lunchtime. I don't know how they heated them. Maybe they heated them at home and then carried them in their lunch pail. But, yeah, it's very popular up north. Well, Dan, we got to let you go. So we will be in touch to do another report. Good luck with that Salmonorama entry. Do you have any other fish entered so far?
5: Yeah, we entered some today, some lake trout or rainbow coho, but we only have one that made the top 10 and third place at the coho I mentioned. But I'm going to target some fish here, species I want to go after, lake trout on the bottom. Kings are hard to target because you don't know what size they're going to be. But I like going after the coho, the lakers, and the rainbows because it doesn't take a real big fish to get right up in there and win something. So it'll be fun. It's a good time. Weather looks good here for the next week, sunny and calm. So looking forward to it. It'll be a good time.
12: All right. Well, Dan, thanks so much for that report, and we will catch up with you in a couple of weeks.
5: You bet it. Thanks a lot, Dan. Have a good one.
12: Yes, sir. Dumper Dan Welsh with the Lake Michigan report from Sheboygan. His business is Dumper Dan's Sport Fishing Charters, Condos, and Riverfront Store. His website is dumperdan.com. And remember, this report, you can hear it again, and you can see photos and sometimes video to go along with it on his Facebook page, Dumper Dan Sport Fishing Charters. And the second sponsor this week, Ranieri's Four of a Kind, 811 Indiana Avenue in Sheboygan, and on Facebook at Ranieri's Four of a Kind. Hey, Dan, we got to get a picture of you munching down on one of those Mr. T steak sandwiches.
5: That's a good idea. I will definitely work on that, and I think you'll enjoy the picture. Yeah, you'll have to join me someday, Dan. You get back to Sheboygan, and we'll have them together. We'll have a nice lunch sometime.
12: There you go. All right. I'm Dan Small. You are listening to Outdoors Radio.
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12: 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We'll ask him about all of that, but he's at Huntstock this weekend with me, so we'll talk about that too. Bernie, thanks for joining us, and welcome back to the Outdoors Radio Network.
5: Thank you. Yeah, I'm just way too busy. And when you list all that stuff, I'm like, man, I got to cut back.
12: How can I do all that? Yeah, well, you and me both, man. Your show is coming up July 31st through August 2nd. We'll get to that in a minute, but you're at Huntstock, and this show that we're recording now airs on Saturday during Huntstock. What are you going to be doing there?
5: I'm going to be doing seminars on bear hunting. I have one seminar each of the 3 days of the show. The seminars will just be covering bear hunting strategies, basically from the beginning of how to pick a good location for your bear bait, what types of baits to use, how much to bait with, how often, and strategies about trying to get bears to come to the bait during the daylight, which is one of the biggest challenges of bear baiting. So yeah, I've got three seminars, one each of the 3 days on, you might call it bear hunting 101, where people that are just kind of new at bear hunting will get a lot of information, and people that are experienced will probably pick up, you know, a few nuggets of good information that'll help them be successful.
12: Yeah, okay. Have you been to any of the Huntstock shows in Massachusetts?
5: No, I have not. This will be my first one. I'm pretty excited about it, and it sounds like there's going to be a lot of people there, and
9: I've got a line of bear hunting t-shirts that I'll be selling there too. So I'll have a booth where I'll just be hanging out, chatting with people about hunting, and should be fun. I'm expecting a pretty big event.
12: Yeah, I am also. I'm going to be there all weekend with Lauren Voss, the turkey commander, and we've got a couple of booths there, and Outdoor News is right next to us, and I'm doing seminars too. They're making good use of all the talent that's going to be there. Dan Infault was on last week's show talking about his seminar, and we will get to meet, if we have not met them before, some real headliners, I guess you could say, in the deer hunting world. Lanny Benoit and folks like him who've been at the Massachusetts show, and they are coming to Wisconsin for the first time for the shows. I hope it's a great turnout. It's going to be a fun weekend. Well, let's talk about your show. This is second or third year now, right?
9: This is the second year, yeah, and it's growing just explosively. Yeah, we moved it to an indoor facility. Last year, we got hit with like 90-degree temperatures and 90% humidity, and a lot of the vendors were just like, oh, man, you know. And so we decided to go ahead and move the event to an indoor facility with climate control. And we've got almost 80 vendor booths are reserved right now. I got like 5 booths left.
12: Wow.
9: And yeah, we're expecting a big crowd of bear hunters from all over Wisconsin and Minnesota, even UP of Michigan. But then also we had people coming from North and South Dakota. We had people from Arkansas there last year. So a lot of people that are fascinated by bear hunting, and they like to come and just hang out with bear hunters, take in the seminars and see all the vendors. You know, if you want to book a Canadian hunt, there's probably at least a dozen outfitters from Manitoba, Saskatchewan, Ontario, even Alberta coming to this show. Taxidermists, I mean, it's really going to be cool. And it's just all bear hunting.
12: And you're holding this in Grand Rapids, right?
9: It's in Grand Rapids, Minnesota, yeah, and it's July 31 through August 2nd. So it's coming up pretty quick.
12: Yeah. Now, you are booked way ahead for your own hunts. You're booked solid for this year and next, right?
9: I'm taking deposits right now for 2029 and 2030.
12: Oh, my.
9: So I'm completely booked all the way through 2028, and I'm about half booked for 29 and 30. And, man, I've been really successful, and word has gotten out. And it's kind of the ideal situation to be a bear hunting guide with that many people that want to hunt with you.
12: Absolutely. You're booked up, but how about the Canadian outfitters? Is it pretty easy to get in with one of them?
9: Yeah, a lot of them will have, you know, a few openings, and they're not usually booked out that far. But I wouldn't go there expecting to have a lot of choices for right away. But a year or two, if you're thinking about you, someday you just want to go on a Canadian bear hunt, and it's fun. You really should do it, especially a spring bear hunt. Everybody should try that once. It's just so much fun. You see a lot of bears. People that are interested in maybe putting that on their schedule someday really should come to this show and just talk to the outfitters in person.
12: Yeah, great. And that's blackbearshow.com.
9: Right.
12: Okay. Well, I imagine you've been doing a little scouting. It's probably a little early to tell, but what does natural forage look like for bears this year?
9: Well, in northeastern Minnesota, where my bear camp is, I've actually been in the woods quite a bit. You know, I go out with a four-wheeler and clear trails and make sure that, you know, there's always trees that fall across the trails in the winter and spring storms. And so I got to go out to all the baits and with a chainsaw and make sure they're open. So I've been paying a lot of attention to what's available for natural forage. And there seems to be a pretty good amount this year. We've had, you know, some timely rains, I guess, for the berries. Blueberries look good. Raspberries are running a little late, but they're just coming on strong right now, which they're a couple weeks late from normal. Quite a few choke cherries out there, dogwood berries. There's a lot of hazelnuts. It seems like that's going to be a big one this year. So it's going to be a year with probably above average natural foods from what I'm seeing.
12: Uh-huh. Which makes it tough for baiters, right?
9: Yeah, it does. It definitely affects the overall harvest percentage, and it just makes it tough to keep those bears coming back.
12: But you have a special bait that you have concocted yourself, right?
9: Yeah, I use a special trail mix that's got, it's got a lot of the tree nuts in it, but it's also got some dried fruits and a little bit of sweets. And I don't go with too much sweets because I want to mimic the natural foods as much as possible. So the trail mix that has a lot of cashews and almonds and things like that, and it works pretty good for me. And then I use the Northwoods Bear Product sprays. So there's just a lot of attraction there for these bears, and they just keep piling on it.
12: Uh-huh. Do you sell that stuff at your expo?
9: Bear bait suppliers will be there. In fact, one of them told me he's bringing two semi-loads of trail mix. Yeah. So if you're coming to the show and you want to get your bait, bring a pickup or bring a trailer. All that stuff is going to be there.
12: All right, cool. Well, you and I are both Huntworth Pro staffers, Bernie. What's your thought on Huntworth gear this time of year?
9: I wear the Durham pants all summer, especially, you know, I mentioned being in the woods all the time right now and riding the ATVs and clearing trails and stuff like that. Those Durham pants are on me every single day. And then I wear their lightweight shirts and stuff like that this time of the year, right through baiting and everything like that. I would say the Durham pants, I think I own five or six pairs of them, and I just absolutely wear them every day when I'm working in the woods and baiting and right on through the hunt.
12: Yeah, I've got a pair on order that by the time this airs, I hope it will be here, and I'll be wearing them at the expo. Do they have any new patterns that you've heard about?
9: They did come out with a new pattern. I haven't used it yet, so I'm not going to comment on it. It looks cool, but I can't really say too much about it. It's going to be in stores soon. It's probably starting to show up in some stores already. I haven't used it. It's just a cool looking pattern, though. It's not so much, you know, like a sticks and leaves pattern, but I love their tarnin'. It's going to be hard to get me to move off of the tarnin' because it just works so good for early season deer hunting and for bear hunting. It's got the greens in it, and it really hides you well in the early season when we're bear hunting.
12: Yep, and that's the pattern I like as well because I do a lot of turkey hunting in the spring, and the green is a big help there.
9: You bet.
12: All right. Anything else?
9: I hope people come to the bear show. If you have any interest in bear hunting, you really should be there. I know it's kind of a drive from most of Wisconsin, but you can come for the weekend. There's a campground right there, or you can just come for the day. If you're interested in bear hunting, it's the place to be.
12: All right. Well, Bernie, I look forward to chatting with you at Huntstock this weekend. And if folks have questions about the Black Bear Show, you'll be happy to answer them in person right there.
9: Absolutely.
12: All right. Thanks a lot, Bernie. See you soon.
9: Okay. Thank you.
12: You're quite welcome. Folks, Bernie Barringer is a bear hunting expert, among other things. He will be at Huntstock all weekend. His website, if you want to learn more about what he offers, berniesbearcamp.com. And the website for his expo coming up July 31st through August 2nd in Grand Rapids, Minnesota is blackbearshow.com. Come on out to Huntstock and talk with both of us. I'm Dan Small. 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
1: You know, this week I just got word that Huntworth Gear has a new line of fishing shirts called Huntworth Angler, and they spell Angler, A-N-G-L-U-R. 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I haven't figured that out yet. 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
1: Well, come on out to Huntstock at the Dodge County Fairgrounds. I'll be there all weekend with a bunch of folks, including Wisconsin Turkey Commander Lauren Voss. We've both got seminars all 3 days. Mine's on hunting with air guns, and Lauren's is on making and hunting with your own turkey hunting gear, from wingbone calls to lifelike decoys and much more. 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For more on Warren and his music, visit warrennelson.com. I'm Dan Small, here with Jeff Kelm. 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

0: A White House spokesperson telling Fox that, quote, the United States military has carried out strikes exclusively on military targets, including military logistics infrastructure. One of the U.S. targets, an observation tower in the port of Shabahar that CENTCOM says was being used by the Revolutionary Guard to coordinate attacks on commercial shipping through the Strait of Hormuz. Meantime, Reuters reports that Iran has ordered the Houthis in Yemen to close the Bab al-Mandab Strait, another critical oil route, if the U.S. hits Iran's power infrastructure.
1: Kuwait said today it intercepted Iranian missiles and drones and that a water desalination plant was struck. Iraq said it shot down attack drones over the city of Erbil. DHS Secretary Mark Wayne Mullen announcing the Trump administration will be issuing so-called enhancements for voting machines in all states. It's part of their effort to help keep American elections secure. He tells reporters this is a vital issue for President Trump and vows DHS will go after anyone trying to cast ballots illegally in U.S. elections.
2: Illegal voter registration and illegal voting both carry penalties up to 5 years in prison and up to $250,000 in fines. We will pursue maximum pressure on this.
1: It comes after President Trump gave a primetime address Thursday in which he called for Congress to pass more restrictive voting laws. Democrats and voting rights groups have argued the president's comments are undermining Americans' faith in elections. 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
5: The Red Sox now on an 11-game winning streak after winning a doubleheader over the Rays 10-0 and 5-3 in Game 2. Will Abreu, a go-ahead home run in the third inning. In the Bronx, the Dodgers over the Yankees 2-1. Max Muncy with a two-run home run in the seventh inning. On the Lynx, the Open Championship after round two. Australian Lucas Herbert is the leader at 8-under with a two-shot lead. I'm Trey Bender.
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0: News Talk 1130 WISN's remodeling show. I'm Paul Kronforst, your host. This hour, joining me from Tri-County Contracting is Chuck Zika, family-owned business. Your family, Chuck.
1: Yes.
0: Good morning.
1: Good morning. How are you?
0: I'm great. Welcome back to the program. Always good to have

0: you on. It smells a little smoky in the studio.
1: Uh-huh.
0: Must be coming through the vents.
1: Yeah, it gets inside somehow.
0: Yeah. Hey, it's just, what a crazy week. My first thing I said to you, I meet you out in the hallway. You know my question is, Chuck, and you're like, what? I go, my first question is, all right, you guys do a lot of roofs.
1: Yeah.
0: This was a hot one. And then the smoke. You're talking about health of employees. Although you've got a business to run.
1: Yeah.
0: You did work through the week.
1: Yeah, we always say, you know, generally it's not smoke, though this has happened. I feel like this happened, what, last summer or something?
0: Yeah.
1: Had Canadian fires.
0: It's been a couple of years in a row now.
1: Yeah. So
0: this is by far the worst, I would say.
1: Yeah. So for us, it's usually not. It's definitely not with our crews or anybody in this industry of convincing them to go work. It's trying to convince them to not go work when we think this isn't a good idea. So not too much with the wildfires issue, but we do talk to them about that. But
0: the heat.
1: The heat is something that will pop up here and there, and we've had a few hot days. And so for us, not only for the guys, there's some workarounds, but also just for you're walking on the new roof you're putting on. So you have to be a little careful that we're not damaging anything that we're just installing. So whether that's, getting as much work in the morning and then getting done sooner that day or calling a day, we will do that sometimes. We're very conservative with like rain and things like that. If we think rain's going to be in and out, we're not going to test it. We always have unopened tarps and things like that to protect if something popped up out of nowhere, but we don't go into the day going, we'll just cover it up if it rains and just keep going.
0: Kind of stalls the project too, mid-project.
1: Yeah, you don't want to do that. So again, you have to be prepared for anything, but you don't go into it. So we can cancel. The only issue with canceling is just when we're booked out so many weeks, it doesn't just affect that one project.
0: It
1: affects everybody and people are very understanding, especially because they know they don't want us to tear their home off when it's raining, or they don't want guys. Some people just really feel bad when it's 90 some degrees. They don't want the guys to pass out or anything. And we make sure they're being taking breaks. Being
0: I picture homeowners water. Coming out like I would say this is the good old days in the '50s, where like. How would you guys like some lemonade?
1: For sure. Yeah, the guys get a lot of that. A lot of coolers of water and Gatorade. People are very kind about it. And so, yeah, like I said, our guys and just roofers and siders in general, they're tough guys. So they're gonna want to go out and work. And so sometimes we have to go, hey, we don't really windy days for roofing. It can be dangerous, not only for the workers, but for property and the neighbor's house. If things are going to blow off the roof and fly around. We don't want that. So usually we deal with that kind of in fall where it gets real windy. So we do have to adapt to those things. But for the most part, we can stand pretty good schedule.
0: Chuck Zika's got a lot to talk about this hour. We're going to start out with some news. We've got breaking news regarding Tri-County Contracting. This is exciting. You may have alluded to it. You've been in New Berlin for many, many years. As I said, your family run business for what? 48 years.
1: Yes.
0: Just under 50 years in New Berlin. Then you expanded to Janesville. You've got another expansion coming up, announcement.
1: Yes. So we are remaining at those two locations. Both have showrooms. Our main location with our largest showroom is in New Berlin, and we're staying there. But we are now adding a third showroom, and it's quite honestly still in the Milwaukee market, but it's in Lake Country. So August 3rd, we will be open out in Lake Country, right on Summit Avenue by the hospital and high school. We're got a building there that we've bought. We're literally making a showroom, have a showroom built out. We're just waiting on our road sign and setting up our Google page and all that.
0: What town is that, Chuck?
1: It's Oconomowoc.
0: It is.
1: Yeah, we're in Oconomowoc, and so we're centralized in Lake Country. We do a lot of work in Waukesha, Pewaukee, Oconomowoc, Delafield, but we want to have a better option, a closer option. We don't mind driving from New Berlin 35, 40 minutes into Lake Country, but we want to be convenient for our customers. We have a lot of customers in Oconomowoc, Heartland, Delafield. So we have a location out there. We're going to concentrate on doing a lot more volume out there and have a really great showroom for people. This showroom is going to have tons of CertainTeed shingles on display, some GAF shingles on display, pretty much every color of LP and Hardy plank on display. We're eventually going to get lots of windows and doors on display there in the coming months, as well as we build out that showroom. But lots of things to be on display. So whether or not you're in that area, or even if you're in Sussex, Pewaukee, Waukesha, which we would kind of put into our New Berlin location, still that showroom might be really, really helpful for you. So again, not quite open yet. We're about 2 weeks away, but that will be opening, and we'll just give our customer base in this market a secondary option. So whatever's closer for you, you can use. We really major on our showrooms. You don't have to go to one of our showrooms to sign up with us or anything like that. But in exteriors, there's just not a lot of help in that. There's sample boards and things like that people give you. We have that too, but we have a project map where you can go and look at, you know, homes near you with the colors on.
0: So you'll give me a sample to take back to my house?
1: We give all that too, but we have those in our showroom, and then we have everything on display in our showroom properly lit so you can see it. We pair roofing, and in EconoWalk, we're going to pair all roofing and siding. And a neat feature in EconoWalk is we're actually going to be able to move around the roofing displays to other siding colors. And so you can actually go, well, I wonder what the black shingle would look like with that gray siding. We actually can pick up the roofing sample that we made, and we can shift it over.
0: See, so as much as I like AI, I like this. This is a real product.
1: It's like real AI. You can move it around. And we have the AI tool on our website as well.
0: That you do. You've got a very interactive website.
1: Yep. And so we love all that. We lean heavily into technology. But at the end of the day, we really want you to pick colors off of real life samples, whether that's addresses or seeing samples at home or in our showroom or all three.
0: It's like anything. A car, a house online, looking at a computer.
1: Right.
0: Even if it's AI and the best of quality, it's just different when you're there right next to the car.
1: Have
0: right
1: you ever, I did it once. I drove down somewhere in Illinois, you know, I buy cars in Illinois a lot of times for whatever reason. And I went down there to look at a truck, thought it was the truck I wanted. And I didn't like it when they saw it. So you go, oh no, I'm out. So we have all the literature from the manufacturers. We have a great color selector page on our website. You can go on our website, see all of our colors, and you can pick them even on there and fill out a form if you want. But we do love the physical product being in your hand, seeing it for what it is. So our showrooms are great for that, sending samples home. So again, our EconoWalk showroom will be open in 2 weeks. That's just another chance for you to be able to get into an area that is a lot on display. Whether or not you get a bid from us or not, we love having people in our showrooms. We also have our design consultant that if you get a bid with us, if you don't have to pay for this, you don't even have to sign up to do the job. But if you get a proposal from us, meaning you set up an appointment, get an estimate, we have a free design consultation that we can do in either our Lake Country or our New Berlin showroom that you can meet with our design consultant, Jenny.
0: I like
1: she
0: that.
1: Works through not only using the rendering tool, but just color theory and understanding. So I'm just a roofer guy, and I go, you come into my showroom, I go, I don't know, Paul, what do you like? You know, that's about as far as my mind can go.
0: And then I would say, I don't know, truck.
1: I don't know. What do you Right. And this is, it took me quite a long time, but over years finally understanding, I go, oh, people actually just want, they want to verify the choices that they're making from what they're seeing online.
0: Affirmation.
1: Yeah. Or they're going, I don't know. I don't know anything. It's not like a car where you go, I know I want this Chevy truck, this Audi. It's not like that.
0: That
1: usually
0: is true.
1: They're going, I don't know what siding is. So we want to help with, okay, we've curated the best products. We want to offer you that with the best warranties. All of that's great. But ultimately, how does it look? It's an aesthetic appeal. How is it? How do I view my home as being my style? This is why we say we want to help you love your home again. We take that very seriously. It's not just a tagline. We go, look, we're going to have showrooms. We're even going to have a design consultant that says, hey, there's things such as the 60-20-20 rule. About 60% of the main color. The main color should be about 60% or 70% of the home. And then the other colors are this much percent. This style home should have this kind of siding.
0: What would the 60 be? Most of it's siding, I'm guessing? Or?
1: So for like anything. So for like a siding, this also works with interior. But like, so your siding, if you're going to have, let's say, a main lap siding and then a trim color. And then let's say you're going to have a secondary color like in the gable. You want to have that lap siding, that main color, be somewhere in that 60-70% range.
0: I like that as a rule of thumb.
1: It's a rule of thumb. You don't again, we're just taking those as some good starting points. That it's this style home, what kind of goes with that for style? The shake, does board and batten, does some cedar accents go with that? Lighting is a big thing on just how are we working with a dark roof with a light siding, vice versa. So Jenny can help you with any of that. Again, we have people that come in and have used our rendering tool or another rendering tool, and they go, this is what I want to do on the home. What do you think? And she can go, yeah, let's do this. Or have you thought about having a little bit of a cedar accent? Or have you thought about doing a vertical siding here?
0: Something you didn't know about.
1: Something you didn't know about.
0: You don't know what you don't know.
1: Right. We want to help. It's all we're trying to do. We want to have the, so you can meet your sales rep in our showroom. We're always going to have someone who's available at the showroom. You can even stop in. You don't have to necessarily make an appointment. But if you get an estimate from us, we really find a lot of value for our customers. You're not signing up for anything. You're not all of a sudden, oh, now I'm on your list. And just, we want to help. And if you take the design help from us and in the end go with somebody else, we're fine with that. We're okay. We want to win your business, but we believe so much in the design aspect and helping people truly get the product and the project that they want so that their home is their style, their way, that we put resources into wanting to do that.
0: Your tagline would say the next, you know, we want to help ..
1: Right.
0: Love your home again.
1: Love your home again.
0: It's a great line. Love your home again implies you're doing remodeling, Tri-County Contracting, not just doing roofing. We should mention all of your services.
1: Yeah.
0: Chuck, and that's the exterior. So whether it's siding, windows, gutters, the smaller jobs, yet yep. important, to the bigger jobs, the roofing and things like that, you do it all.
1: Yeah.
0: And in addition to New Berlin, Janesville, soon to come, boy, that is right around the corner. Yep. August 3rd is like 2 weeks away.
1: We're 2 weeks away.
0: In Oconomowoc,
1: yep.
0: You'll be this. This is fantastic. Of course, your website, we talked about how user-friendly is. You can get a roof quote. You can type in your address. The old satellites help zoom in.
1: Yep.
0: And
1: yep.
0: It will know basically the footage, square yep. footage of the size of your roof. That website is fantastic. It's Tri-County Contracting, WI. .com. 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No spaces or hyphens or anything, just all typed out. Please check out that website. When are your showrooms open?
1: Yeah, so our showrooms are going to be, most of them are 8:30 to 4. New Berlin is 8:30 to 5, Monday through Friday. Think of that kind of 8:30 to 4 as a general rule. If you're going to New Berlin, we are open. That's where most of our staff are still out of the New Berlin. Mm-hmm. That's not just our showroom there, but the majority of our office staff are working and will continue to work out of that as kind of headquarters. But we'll always have someone that can work through product knowledge and walk you through the showroom at any of the locations. So we're there. We also can work by appointment, so you can meet your sales rep after those hours, Saturday mornings. All of that's available by appointment.
0: So whether it's roofing, siding, windows, gutters, even skylights we've talked about before,
1: yeah.
0: Those have gotten obviously better. Everything's gotten better as a product, I think.
1: Definitely. Right? And Sky, the you know, 20 years ago, and I've been in roofing that long, 20 years ago, skylights were like, why would I put a window in my roof? You know, mm-hmm. that's a scary, they've come so far.
0: We do in our cars.
1: Right. I mean the weather wrap and the sealant and all that around, not only the glass, but how the flashing works. We use Velux skylights. They're top of the line. We actually have incredible Velux skylight on display in our New Berlin showroom. It's got a solar blind. It's solar opening. It actually has a rain sensor on it, Paul, that if raindrops hit it, it closes automatically.
0: Talk about it. I said cool. The product got better.
1: Yeah,
0: that's
1: very cool.
0: That's something that's amazing to me.
1: Yeah.
0: With cars, you hit a button, they open up. I had, when I was a teenager, my first car was the sunroof, or is it a moonroof? I hear both.
1: I don't know. I always wondered, is there actually a difference? Are they two, like one fully opens and one just tilts open?
0: I don't know
1: either.
0: But I've heard guys say sunroof, then I've been corrected. No, it's a moonroof, Paul.
1: Like, oh, well, sorry.
0: If you're right, if it's nighttime, then it's a moonroof.
1: There you go.
0: If it's sunny out,
1: I like that. Yeah.
0: Like the summer, well, then it's, and you can, you know, you can shade it so it's not too hot. Well, yeah. No, it's the same thing. We want bright, fresh car. At least I do. I like sun coming in.
1: For sure.
0: Especially in winter, if it's cold, I'll open that up. Well, the house. We want as much natural light. Most of us do.
1: For sure.
0: Not many people's, oh, I want it dark. I don't want any windows. Yeah. Right. We want light coming in. Windows, natural light's good.
1: Sure. Yep, for sure. And it's great. So that's one way to, not only through skylights, but also through, if you're just looking for light in like a closet or a bathroom.
0: The tubes,
1: it's called a sun tunnel. That's much less invasive. That's not, the problem with adding a skylight is then you're dealing with a bunch of interior and attic work. So a lot of people don't like to do that. We're just replacing what skylights are already there with a roof project or as a repair. But if you, for a fairly low cost, without really involving, you know, structural change or anything like that, a tube is great, a sun tunnel, and that lights up again, like a walk-in closet, a bathroom, a upstairs hallway. It just lights up the whole thing. It's got a diffuser in the lens, so the light comes out and actually
0: that is a great place. Those long hallways. We had a ranch growing up. It was built probably early 80s, so built new. But three-bedroom ranch with that long hallway, the only light you get is the light in the ceiling
1: that you turn on.
0: So it's dark. That is a great place to add some natural light coming in. Is that a smaller project? Yes, you do smaller projects.
1: We do, So you can do that with a full roof project, or you can do that without. We can just come and do just the sun tunnel.
0: Or just gutters.
1: So all of our crews and workers specialize. So we have a repair team that does small jobs and predominantly roofing repair. We have a couple of gutter crews that just come in after our roofers or siders and put the gutters on. That's all they do. Just gutters, gutters, gutters. We have just window installers. We have just siders. We have just roofers. And that way, if you end up doing a whole project with us, you're going to have multiple project managers and crews. It might feel a little overwhelming, but we're specializing so that you get the perfect outcome. Guys can do a lot of different things, especially a lot of guys can side and roof and all that. We just find specializing gives us the most
0: I love that.
1: Highest standard.
0: It's the jack of all trades argument. Master of none, but jack. Yeah. So I'm fairly good. I can do it all, but what's my specialty?
1: Right. And so we specialize, and the only downside of that just means you'll have a couple of different contact points through us. We try to work all those together. It's just like if you've ever done a major, if you remodel your kitchen or something, you're going to have plumbers and electricians.
0: Oh, yeah.
1: You know, there's not going to be one crew of guys. Well, so
0: the countertop guy is different. Of course, the electrical guy is going to come in. Sometimes they overlap and they're all there together and they're getting each other's way.
1: Totally.
0: That's up to the general contractor to organize that.
1: Right. So we have all of our in-house project managers specialized to the trade as well. And our roofing project managers only work with one large roofing crew. So they're just on your project for the day. Siding projects, especially, we do a lot of LP smart side. That engineered wood, that's longer. That takes us, if we roof your house in one day, we'll probably side your house in 2 weeks, as an example.
0: What do most people ask for? LP smart side, Chuck?
1: For us, that's predominantly...
0: you offer vinyl, too.
1: We offer vinyl. So we offer an uninsulated vinyl. That's a fairly economical choice. Some people like that for, especially garages, rentals, just something that they're going, hey, I need something and I don't want to... It's not a big deal to me. That's great. Insulated vinyl, less and less. We like the product a lot, but since COVID, it's gotten really expensive. And so, funny enough, insulated vinyl is basically the cost of fiber cement hardy plank.
0: Really?
1: And LP smart side, the engineered wood, is barely more expensive than that.
0: That's a no-brainer for me. I'm going with LP.
1: That's where we're at. And every company is different. Some companies will create this big chasm between their choices. We just don't do that. So we honestly put on our highest choice the most for roofing, which is a class 4 hail impact resistant shingle called a Northgate, and LP smart side. We're doing more and more of the hardy plank because it's just priced really competitively with what our kind of mid-range choice was, insulated vinyl. And now we're going, man, you can get fiber cement that looks like, you know, it's mirroring cedar with full pieces and it just looks a lot better. So if you like fiber cement, we can do that. If you like engineered wood, we do that a lot. That's very popular in the north. You go down south more, it's pretty much all hardy plank, and that's a very known name. So some neighborhoods around here are like hardy plank only. Great. It's a great product. We like the LP smart side. It's just a touch more, but very, fairly comparable.
0: Especially neighborhoods that were built by the same builder, the same developers come in and they will hire ABC builders. I'm just hypothetically, everybody knows the big ones.
1: Yep.
0: That's why homes kind of look the same in these subdivisions.
1: Sure.
0: That's just the way it is. That's not right or wrong. People have their opinions, But it's your home. So you can now, when it comes to remodeling,
1: for sure,
0: whether that's 10, 20, or 30 years down the road from the time of construction, a home needs to be maintained. That goes without saying.
1: It definitely
0: does. We all have seen homes that have been let go, kind of.
1: For sure. Some of our, like the products we're trying to put on are the lowest of maintenance. You know, an LP Smart Side that we put on is a 30-year no-fade paint warranty. Can it be painted? Yeah. Does anybody want to paint? No. The idea is you got to probably paint cedar every, 7 years or so.
0: Yes, I can say that with 100%.
1: Yeah, that one hits too close to home, no pun intended. But yeah. So you've got some splitting, cracking, woodpeckers. They shrink, pop nails. You got to reseal it.
0: Nail
1: LP
0: pops
1: Smart
0: are huge.
1: Side are is just a much... You're not going to have those problems. The nice thing also with LP Smart Side and even Hardy Plank to a certain extent, like we can custom color it to anything. So like I had a gentleman in my Janesville showroom this week and he brought in a siding and a piece of aluminum siding that he had gotten from his son. Didn't want to go with aluminum. It was an insurance thing. So he has aluminum. So he's kind of getting pushed to change it. The insurance goes, no, it's fine to do LP. So he comes in, he goes, I really like this color. And it was right between like a green and a blue stock color. And so I could see he's pretty torn. I go, I don't want to overwhelm you with choices, but I actually could custom color it to that. He's like, you can? That's what I want to do. So what we do, there's a process. We work with Diamond Coat. That's the pre-finisher for LP that we use. You send in that sample, a Sherwin-Williams color swatch or code. They paint a sample of LP, mail it to the homeowner. The homeowner
0: so
1: then has a
0: Sherwin-Williams paint that goes on?
1: It's Diamond Coat paint or whatever the pre-finisher is. They just take that color and can repurpose it to there so it has their long paint warranty.
0: Diamond Coat lasts a long time.
1: Long time.
0: That's what I've heard. I don't know much about it. That's why I asked about Sherwin-Williams. The point is, instead of having 12 colors to choose from or 20, you've got virtually every color available.
1: Every color. We want to make sure we can have caulk and things like that that are going to match. I get LP purple? Yes. How close can the sealant be for the caulking around the trim and things like that? So we work through all that with you. I haven't had anyone take me up on the purple offer yet, but in theory, we could get your whole order painted, whatever color you want. So again, most people go, no, look at all these colors you got on display in your showroom. I'll pick one of these. But for the person that goes, well, I like that color, but not quite. I was hoping it'd be a little bit more this or that. We can work down the custom color. It adds a little bit of time just for that process, but we can definitely help you do that. So back to your point, we want you to love your home again. We want it to be your style. You moved into the home and you go, I love this home, but I wouldn't have picked this siding color or this roof color. Or you did it 20 years ago and you go, I'm just tired of it. It's a little bit just not what I want it to be anymore. Let's make it exactly how you want it to be. Don't settle for, well, I got to do this because this is what was on there. We
0: no,
1: can
0: because
1: work
0: you
1: with
0: might
1: you.
0: Regret that. Regrets are horrible in remodeling.
1: You don't want regrets.
0: I've been through it myself. We're 2-3 months. Why didn't I put up more of a stink or at least go, well, wait a minute. This is what you're doing. But can we do it this way?
1: Correct.
0: Or find a contractor that does it the way you want it to do, because you don't want to spend a lot of money and regret it every time you drive up to your house.
1: What are the two regrets with a home project? You don't want to regret what you chose and what you did, and you also don't want the process to drag out or the workmanship to be bad because you picked the wrong guy.
0: Like the movie Money Pit.
1: Surprise,
0: it's an old movie, but it's good.
1: Right. Oh, it's a great one. Surprise, surprise, I think Tri-County answers both of those questions.
0: Yes.
1: I'm a little biased, but we've worked really hard and for, again, almost 5 decades to make sure our production and our process is very smooth. We get to your job quickly. We do your job quickly. We have the best warranties in the market to back up. Not only that, we back you up, but we've been around. You can look us up online. You can go through our reviews. You can see what you're getting. You can go through our process. We feel like you're not going to have any regret with the contractor where you go, well, I thought the sales guy was a nice guy, but man, they kind of dropped off once they got to production. We're not going to do that. We've proven that. You can find that very easily online. And then, again, the other thing is just we don't want you to look at the siding and go, oh, that was the wrong color. Again, showrooms, design help. working with you on that, so that when you sign up with us, you go, look, I know I'm going to get the product, the process the right way. I know I love this color. I've seen renderings. I've seen samples. I've seen it on homes. Tri-County has worked with you. No one's going to help you like Tri-County Contracting. That's
0: and
1: our,
0: install the
1: our
0: right
1: promise.
0: Way. I mean, absolutely. 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
0: 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Does lifetime mean lifetime?
1: Right. 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
1: I get it. 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All that we love.
0: And that's for anybody that gets a new roof.
1: Anybody for a new
0: at
1: roof.
0: At Tri-County. Yep. There's no fee for that. It's
1: correct.
0: Part of the purchase. I love that. That's unique. Just going back to the repair. Not every company does what you do. I think that's huge. You will come out and repair roofs.
1: For
0: if needed. If it needs a replacement, you're going to be honest and say that, but you might just need a repair.
1: You might just need a repair. We've even got a program that we've talked about on the show before, our worry-free roof tune-up for, hey, I know I need to do the roof, but I want to not do the roof now because I'm doing the deck, I'm doing the pool, I got to get a car for my kid or whatever. We understand that there's kind of the project every year, every other year, every 3 years. We get that. So we have the worry-free roof tune-up, and that just buys you another few seasons out of your aging roof. We fix kind of all the problem areas on the roof, up to 10 damage and missing shingles, seal around all the pipes and vents and take care of popped up nails and wind and pest damage. So that's a one-time fee, any residential home, $650. So if you're looking to not do the whole roof, but you've got some concerns. So there's a full inspection that comes with that as well. Some people go, hey, I've got A, B, and C up there that I want fixed. Some people go, I'm not going on my roof.
0: No.
1: No one's been up there in 5 or 6 years. I just want to do this. We go, great. And we come and then we not only inspect, we just fix up all the problem areas that we see right away. Again, that's a one-time fee. So yes, we do that. We do small repairs where you have a few shingles off. We'll just bid to just do that. Just change a bath vent, change out a skylight, flashing around a chimney. We do all of those on its own. Like we talked about before, a sun tunnel can be installed on your existing roof. And we'll do all of that work from on the roof, in the attic, and into the whatever room it's in the ceiling. We can do all of that for you. Again, we can go through warranties, and no one beats us on warranties, but ultimately, when I put myself in the customer's shoes, I go, how do I want this to look? What's my return on this? We want to focus on those things first. We'll back all that up with our reputation warranty, but I don't like to necessarily bore people with too much of the technical jargon on that unless they really want to get into it. We love to get into it, but for the most part, when I talk to my wife, for instance, she's not like, what's the warranty on that? You know, she goes, is this going to look the way I want it to look? Is this going to be, if I'm going to spend the money on this, am I finally going to get the home that I want to have? And so we just want to major on that. And then we'll spend as much time with you on all the details as we get into it.
0: Bought a new line trimmer at Home Depot, you know, and it's, I don't know, because of the battery in it, it's about $300, right?
1: Uh-huh.
0: And the first question they ask always, do you want to buy the extended warranty?
1: Sure.
0: And I forget what it was. I think it was over 100.
1: Which is kind of a lot for a $300 thing.
0: It's a third of the price of the whole product.
1: Right.
0: I pass on those.
1: I do too. Well, and what's crazy is that's the roofing warranty is a few dollars per square. We just cover that. We don't even offer that as like an upgrade. We buy
0: just
1: the product
0: part
1: warranty
0: of getting
1: for
0: a
1: you
0: roof at,
1: and give it to you. Yeah.
0: See, that's entirely different than them asking you. And she almost expected a no. Like she asked it in.
1: Now there's all sorts of qualifications. The nice, like roofing warranties have come a long way, and so they not only give you If it's the product failure, they not only give you a voucher to get all the new products back, but they actually give you a check for the labor as well. It's a very good warranty. Shingle warranties are outstanding. They really don't have as many problems as they had 25 years ago. They were experimenting with some technology on asphalt shingles that was not good. They've gotten away from that. So will you need to tap into that warranty? We inspect thousands and thousands of roofs a year. Some years we don't find any failure. Sometimes we find one. It's pretty rare, but that warranty is there to back you up. So we want to make sure you have that. Building products can have failures. It's just a probability thing.
0: But there's peace of mind as a homeowner, knowing that if something happens, at least it is covered. It's warrantied. So to kind of wrap up roofing, and after the break, we'll touch on some other projects. How long does it take for projects to happen? Or the other question to get at, how backed up are you? Backed up isn't the right word. How busy are you?
1: Yeah.
0: Right. And I know good companies are busy. If the guy says we'll be out tomorrow, they're not busy. So right. Now, asking for an estimate is one thing.
1: Sure.
0: But to just wrap up this roofing thing, you do the worry-free roof tune-up at a one-time fee of $650. No hidden fees. That might be for you. If it's not, then you do the new roof. You got the 1011, right?
1: Yep. Yeah. And now we call the every year inspection program.
0: Oh, it's called the every year inspection for 10 years.
1: It's for 10 years.
0: That's outstanding. I love that too. I think that's very unique in the roofing industry. And we mentioned your website. You can also put a photo to redesign your own home on the website. Do this all yourself. Take a look at TriCountyContractingWI.com. Have some fun with it. Play around with the colors so you know, okay, it gives me an idea what the siding with this roof color would look like. Not everybody does both together. You might just need a roof. You might just need siding.
1: Absolutely.
0: Or just need windows.
1: Yep. Predominantly, we're doing one trade or the other. But we do full house wraps, full remodels, whatever you want to call it. We can do that. We can organize that all together. It is a great process, but that's not for everybody. Not everybody wants to do all of it at once.
0: And the phone number we'll give out, is this for all three locations? You'll be in the Econowalk starting August 3rd.
1: Yep.
0: In Janesville, and you've been in New Berlin forever.
1: Yep.
0: Family company, Tri-County Contracting for 48 years. Chuck Zika is here. What is the number to call?
1: Yeah, the number is our New Berlin number. That's 262-679-6100. Honestly, we have all of our branches cycle through our reception at New Berlin. If it's directed specifically for our staff at Janesville or Lake Country, they forward it over. But my reception team at New Berlin is world class, and I want to keep them answering the phone.
0: On the front lines.
1: They're on the front lines. They are real humans. They are not AI tools. They are not in a different country. They are not a answering service from another state. They are in my New Berlin. If you walk in, you'll see Amanda and Rachel and Anya. They're them. They will answer the phone, but I want them to be the people that help you right away. So no matter where you are, just call, and we have separate numbers, but just inside baseball, they all go to the New Berlin office. So just that's how it works, and then we'll transfer.
0: It's easier to have one number.
1: Yep.
0: And that is 262-679-6100. We'll talk about budgeting a little bit too. 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
0: It is WISN's Remodeling Show. Welcome back to the program. And thank you for joining me, Paul Kronforst. I'm your host, joined by my guest this hour, Chuck Zika, owner of Tri-County Contracting. 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And I just love that line. Yeah. I've said that since you told me.
1: Yeah.
0: It implies you're remodeling.
1: Yeah.
0: But also something's gone over the years. It's fallen into some disrepair, be it siding, roofing, whatever. Love your home again with Tri-County Contracting. What about that calendar?
1: Yeah.
0: How busy are you?
1: Yeah. So generally we can get to an appointment within a few days. We actually will send out a sales assistant to take some preliminary pictures right away. That way our process goes fast once we come there. We pull satellite imagery for everything. It gets us extremely accurate measurements so that we can keep that price as low as it can be, and there's no guesswork. We're still hand measuring some things, but everything is getting a satellite image to get verified. So our process to get an estimate's very fast. From there, that's up to you on how long you want that process to be. Some people want to work with us on design and color right away. Some people sign up and then we work on that. That's up to you. From there, summer is actually our most relaxed on the schedule as we're, I hate to say it, but as we are looking at summer turning into fall for our schedule, it gets busy in fall. We're not the only ones any exterior remodeler is going to tell you.
0: Is it busier than summer? Fall?
1: Much.
0: Why is that? Trying before winter, wanting to get something done?
1: I think that's mainly what it is. I think it's that. It's going, I was going to do this year, and now...
0: And then summer happens. You know how busy this summer's been for just me personally?
1: Sure.
0: And people, oh, what do you do now? You're not full-time anymore at WISN.
1: Yeah, you figure out to get busy.
0: I am busier than ever.
1: For sure. So I think people are... They're busy in summer. They vacation. They've got stuff with the kids.
0: That's
1: they think it's
0: it.
1: Too hot. We've actually been quite busy this summer, which leads... when I see a busy summer, it usually means a very busy fall. So right now, we're only about 3 or 4 weeks out on roofing. We're probably about 6 to 8 weeks out on windows and siding. Some of that's just product. Some of that is those projects take longer. We're going to do... 4 or 5 roofs every single day. So we can just go through a lot of volume.
0: That's your average day, Tri-County?
1: Yeah.
0: That's a lot of roofs you do in a year.
1: It's a lot of roofs. So we will shut roofing down. So siding and windows, we can keep going and through the winter upon your, what you're comfortable with. Roofing, we will shut down basically at some point in December, Christmas, the new year. It just depends. But we will get very, very busy in fall. And then spring is the second busiest. Summer is actually kind of third place. So we're a little bit busy right now. You can get in pretty quickly. If you start the process now for a roof, let's say, and you move quickly through the bidding process, you're still probably 4 or 5 weeks from getting the project done. So if you're like, hey, I'm going to do the roof before the end of summer, give us a call. Let's get moving. If you're like, it's a fall project, again, we have tons and tons of spots for the last 5 months of the year, but it will fill up, and I anticipate this fall being quite busy. So just some things to keep in mind, especially siding. If you're like, I really want to get the house sided before Thanksgiving or the winter, let's get moving, get your estimates. We would love to be one of those free estimates. We would love to meet with you.
0: Just going
1: to
0: ask. They are free.
1: Everything's a free estimate.
0: No obligation.
1: No obligation. We have the free pricing tool for roofing on our website, so you can get a preliminary. If you're just going, well, I don't really want to deal with that now. I just want a budget for maybe next year. Prices are always going up, unfortunately, with products, especially shingles, because they're, you know, asphalt-based and oil.
0: Iran.
1: So we've actually had 3 product increases already this year, 2 or 3. Actually, now that I think about it, might have been 2, but so products go up, and so it does change the price here and there, but we try to lock in a price for you, obviously, once you get that estimate. So if you're looking to do any of that, though it feels like it's the middle of summer, it will get busy. We will be busy. Your other estimates will probably be somewhat in the same boat, depending. But roofing's always going to be the fastest, because you can go. We're going to do most homes in a day or two. Other things will be a little bit farther out.
0: Chuck, I may have asked you this. We got 10 seconds before the break. If you were a homeowner or as a business owner,
1: yeah,
0: how many estimates would you get?
1: So I just did this because I just built a home and got landscaping. I get 3.
0: Love that answer.
1: Unless I know, have been recommended highly and just love a guy, I'm not locked in on that answer. But generally, you can base off kind of pricing. We're quite honestly, you get 3 estimates, we're going to be the middle price. Yeah. I can almost guarantee it.
0: That's why I like 3.
1: We're not going to be the most expensive.
0: If you just get 1, that's, I think,
1: silly. Well, you can way overpay, unfortunately.
0: Yes.
1: And this is where in an exteriors, it's a big thing. High pressure sales, sit down, lower the price.
0: They get inside the house. You're at the kitchen table.
1: They don't want you to get another bid. We're like, oh yeah, get another bid. Because we love our price. Yep. We think we have a ton of value for what we offer. We're definitely not going to be the most expensive. We work very hard to keep that price as low as we can. So yeah, we encourage multiple estimates for sure.
0: Yep, 3 is what I would do 100%.
1: Yeah.
0: Any more, it gets lost in the shuffle. 4, 5, 6.
1: It can, well, it's just a lot. It just, especially if you get one of those guys that wants to sit at your house forever, man, and now it becomes a full-time job.
0: Yes,
1: I mean, we don't want to have that
0: it's
1: for you.
0: It's the same as car shopping, right? If you're looking at the same model and you're not going to go to more than 4 dealers, are you? I think 3 is the right answer. I love that.
1: Yeah.
0: Chuck Zika is here. Love your home again with Tri-County Contracting in New Berlin for 48 years. A family-run business. Then they added Janesville. What was that, in the last year?
1: Janesville was about a year ago. Yeah.
0: Yep. And now, in just a couple of weeks, August 3rd, adding a showroom in Oconomowoc. More on that when we come back on WISN.
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13: Mainly cloudy skies, starting off Saturday with an isolated shower possible as a cold front is going to be moving through. What we'll be noticing is still warm and sticky conditions ahead of that front, with high temperatures in the upper 80s. Behind it, we'll be drawing in more wildfire smoke by this afternoon and into tonight. I'm Fox 6 meteorologist Lisa Michaels.
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3: Nothing says more about a home builder than the homes that they build. 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
20: At some point, body pain may creep in and become your reality that day. But Aleve is here to keep you moving. One pill gives you up to 12 hours of body pain relief. So don't let pain hold you back. Try Aleve today. Use as directed.
0: Love your home again. That is the motto. That is the, I guess, tagline. You'll see it on billboards around town. You're still at the Zoo Interchange, right?
1: At the Zoo Interchange, we have 143. We will have one going up here in a few weeks, right before 16 on 94. So we get all you Lake Country people. You'll see our billboards so that you know a Lake Country showroom is now available for you.
0: I love it. It's opening August 3rd. It just shows the growth in your company. Family started. Your dad started this.
1: Started this company in 1978. I've been working here since I was 13. I'm now in my early 40s, as painful as that is to say.
0: you grew up on a roof.
1: But I grew up on a roof. I've been roofing since I was 13. We love it. I don't get me started on roofing if you haven't noticed that already. And exteriors, I'll talk to you all day about it. So we love it, and we just want to make it the best business we can. We want to help people that really just want to take their little corner of the world, make it better. We want to help you love your home again. We truly mean that.
0: Chuck, you just said something I think. Your business, love your business again.
1: Yeah.
0: There are some people checked out, whether it's they work for a company, they're, I can't wait till retirement. I know guys that X on the calendar till their retirement date.
1: Yeah.
0: I never understood that. That means you don't like your job. If you don't like your job, do something about it.
1: Do something. And we get that.
0: Life is too short, right?
1: We have a staff and a culture. We're dozens of people here working for us. And I've had customers ask our reception, like, why is everybody so happy here?
0: Because they like their job.
1: We like it. We actually enjoy helping you make your home awesome.
0: Maybe family business owned has something to do with culture.
1: Sure.
0: You know, these large equity firms coming in and buying up companies, that's been a theme lately.
1: That's a huge theme. In fact, if you get three estimates, chances are a few of those are going to be owned by huge equity firms. They're not going to tell you that, but we aren't.
0: We have no skin in the Wisconsin game or Milwaukee 100%. Area. Just keep.
1: No naming names, but it's real out there in
0: it
1: our
0: is.
1: Market.
0: Yep. No, I know all about it. During the show, oh my goodness, it's a big deal. So love your job, love your home again. That's all part of the motto, I guess. That's your approach at Tri-County Contracting, a family-run business. And with that Oconomowoc location coming open on the 3rd of August, just weeks away, in addition, Janesville and in New Berlin, we'll get some comments from Chuck on that coming back. Here in WISN, the remodeling show continues.
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0: 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Yeah. 48 years family run, New Berlin forever.
1: Yeah.
0: Established yourself in all of Southeast Wisconsin. We should mention it's not just three counties.
1: It's not just three counties.
0: You just kept that name.
1: We're
0: but now you've got all these showrooms at Jamesville and now August 3rd, Oconomowoc.
1: Oconomowoc. We're in Lake Country. We're there for all of you. 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We're going to have a very great showroom available for you to walk in, stop in, have an appointment. Roofing, siding, windows, doors on display coming your way in just a couple of weeks. So reach out to us for more information. We'll get everything up once our everything's finalized, and we'll have a specified Google page and info on our website. We just don't want to do that until we're open. But you guys get to hear it first on Paul's show, August
0: 3rd. You heard 3rd. It here on WISN.
1: That's right.
0: Where everything is breaking.
1: I know that's what everyone was just wondering, if the roofer guy is going to have another showroom. But here we are. This is where we're at.
0: The alerts will be coming across your iPhone any second.
1: Right. But if you're in Lake Country and you're looking to do remodeling, or you just want somewhere where you can see the products, we're going to have an answer for you.
0: It's very exciting for your company, Chuck. I congratulate you on all the success.
1: Yeah.
0: It's not over. You're growing. I love it. I love the story about loving your home again. 262-679-6100. One phone number for all the locations. Yep. 262-679-6100. Hopefully your lungs are clear. The smoke clears out.
1: That's right.
0: And we get a little bit nicer weather for your roofers and all the hard work they do.
1: You.
0: Chuck, have a good weekend.
1: You too.
0: And Chuck will be back soon on the remodeling show here in WISN Milwaukee. I'm Paul Kronforst, and that final... the website is so good. I've been looking throughout the hour, just kind of scrolling. 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
11: Let up. I'm Paul Stevens, Fox News. CENTCOM announcing the U.S. carrying out more attacks on Iran for a seventh straight day.
12: The U.S. has hit roads and bridges around Bandar Abbas, a strategic port city near the Strait of Hormuz. Their aim is to isolate the IRGC from resupplying. CENTCOM

0: lost their primary bids, or recently rather, are breaking ranks, delivering a sharp rebuke to President Trump. This following a primetime address Thursday night on election security.
1: During a Friday discussion at the Aspen Security Forum in Colorado, both Louisiana's Bill Cassidy and Texas's John Cornyn said the president's remarks missed the point. Senator Cornyn didn't understand the focus on events from 6 years ago.
2: Frankly, as a member of the Senate Intelligence Committee, there wasn't a whole lot new.
1: Senator Cassidy said people are more concerned about other issues.
3: We should be talking about what matters to the people around the kitchen table. And right now they can't afford their health care, their housing, their groceries, or the gasoline.
1: In his Thursday night speech, the president claimed that starting in 2020, China compromised U.S. election data, and that evidence was hidden from him. He's calling for investigations. Kevin Ureski, Fox News.
0: Cassidy and Cornyn both recently unseated in primaries. 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
5: Mainly cloudy skies, starting off Saturday with an isolated shower possible as a cold front is going to be moving through. What we'll be noticing is still warm and sticky conditions ahead of that front, with high temperatures in the upper 80s. Behind it, we'll be drawing in more wildfire smoke by this afternoon and into tonight. I'm Fox 6 meteorologist Lisa Michaels.
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0: WISN, the Remodeling Show. Welcome back. It's hour number two with Abby Binder from Abby Home. Good morning, Abby.
1: Good morning.
0: Smoke? Just talking. Does it slow the cruise down? Did you work through the week?

0: week.
1: We worked through it, but yes, it definitely, the heat and the smog, whatever you want to call it, definitely slowed us down a bit. I was out helping my sister get ready for my niece's graduation party, and I slowed me down. I mean, I was sweating, and I just taken a shower. I'm like, I don't even know why I showered, because now I'm sweating.
0: No, it doesn't even, if you're going outside, like to walk a dog, forget the shower. Just do it after.
1: It's insane.
0: Air conditioning is a wonderful thing. Love coming in, taking a shower, and then staying in. The worst thing to do is take a shower, and then, like Dawn will say, hey, can you water the flowers for me?
1: Why didn't you ask me that half an hour ago?
0: Ask me before I take the shower. Not that watering flowers is hard, but just being outside. We have a lot of flowers. It takes over a half hour.
1: I hear you. I went to Charleston, South Carolina in July a few years ago, and that was a huge mistake. You literally go out to go get breakfast, and you're sweating after you shower.
0: Really?
1: Oh, in the
0: worse than Florida even, or just?
1: It was like a swamp, and there was, because there's no breeze either. And you'd get off there's a little bit off the water if you go by by the docks and stuff. But no, it was hot. And then the cicada bugs are so loud, or whatever, the locust bugs, they're so loud that my dad, I remember him calling me when I was outside down there, and I couldn't even hear him, what he was saying, because the bugs were so loud.
0: I kind of like that sound in summer.
1: Crazy.
0: But not when it's annoying loud.
1: Speaking of bugs, have you noticed lightning bugs are back this year?
0: I have not. No,
1: yeah, but I haven't seen them in a long time, and now they're back.
0: Isn't it every other 3 or 4 years that they...
1: Is that what it is?
0: I don't know. I could be wrong, but I like looking at those.
1: I feel like when we were kids, they were everywhere, and now
0: then they're... Do you ever trap them in like a canning?
1: When we were little, we did.
0: Yep. Yeah, that's what I meant. Not now.
1: Yeah.
0: I mean, if you do them as an adult, Abby, I'm not judging you. That's fine. But it is a kid thing to do. It was a blast as a kid. Of course, it's got to be dark out to enjoy those.
1: For sure.
0: The heat, the humidity, the smoke, all of that. It's a Wisconsin summer. I don't know. I mean, the Canadian wildflowers has nothing to do with a normal summer. We get warm summers. People that think Wisconsin does not are mistaken. It is what it is. And if you would stop working on your projects, Abby, you would not be in business.
1: Right. We don't have a San Diego type climate where it's always a nice breeze and 70 degrees. Yep. It's either really cold or really hot, and we have a few months in between there that it's perfect.
0: Or, like you said, the bugs before, mosquitoes have not bothered me this summer so far, knock on wood. Maybe it's the lack of rain the last couple of weeks. Pretty dry out, wouldn't you say?
1: Oh, my grass is like straw.
0: It hurts when you walk barefoot on it, that stuff. Don't you hate that?
1: Yeah.
0: It goes dormant, becomes brown. We need rain. I mean, for a while, we're like, oh, that's enough. No, we need rain across the board. I think we do. Abby, we got a lot to talk about. First off, the 250th birthday of the United States of America, the best country on the planet, to be sure, right? You are celebrating with 25% off everything.
1: We are. 25% off roofing, siding, windows, baths, anything you're looking at having done. We wanted to kind of make it known that at Abbey Home, we stand for the flag and celebrate America's 250th birthday. So that's why we're offering the 25% off.
0: And that is lasting?
1: It's through the entire month of July.
0: All through July. You've got time to get in there. The job won't get done in July. That doesn't matter. You can sign on the dotted line, though.
1: Right. And if you want to get it done before the snow flies, definitely get signed up in July, because it's going to start getting... The supply chain is, there's some things that are taking longer to come in than others, and siding is one of those things that's taking a little bit longer. So we definitely want to get you signed up, and that way you can get in line where you're not waiting till, you know, Christmas time to get your stuff installed. And I know it seems like that's so far off in your mind, and you're like, well, I can wait till September and get it installed before Halloween. That just isn't the case, and it's really tight.
0: I think this summer, for me anyway, it's just flying by.
1: I know. It's been crazy. I thought the 4th of July felt like Memorial Day for me, like the timeline, because we had such a cold May, and even halfway into June, I was still wearing... I remember going out, taking my dad out to eat for Father's Day, and I was wearing a sweater.
0: Yeah. And September can be like the new June sometimes, right? We might get another nice September. They have been the last several years. It just doesn't... Today's the 18th of July. In a couple of weeks, it'll be over. It'll be August. And then, you know, then it's back to school commercials on TV. By the way, I've seen a lot of your TV commercials lately.
1: We've had a great year so far. I think everyone's kind of fixing up their house, and banks have been better about lending. So I think people are taking some money out of their home equity loans and using some of that equity that they have in their house, just because so many people had locked in during COVID and hit that 2.7. I have people I was talking to, 2.75% mortgage, 3% mortgage for 30 years. I mean, that's insane that you were able to lock in at that. So whenever I ask anybody, well, are you going to move? Why would I move if I have that kind of interest rate? You can get three times the house, basically, for that interest rate
0: that
1: what it is now.
0: That's the real estate market as we speak. Rates are at about 6.25, 6.5 for a 30-year fixed rate, right? If I got a 3%, why would I want to change that to a 6?
1: Yeah, so stay in place. Fix it up.
0: That's the dilemma. Now, real estate always exists. People move, or they get job transfer, whatever. Sometimes you have to move. Death, inheritance is a big thing. So there's always real estate, but you're right. I'm in a low rate. We only have a lot of equity, Abby, in our house. So for somebody that owns their house, it's irrelevant. But if you're locked into a low rate, you're going to stay in your house. And guess what you're going to do? You want to maintain that house, improve it so that it does give you the payback when you so choose to sell.
1: Absolutely.
0: If you choose to sell. And that is what you do. Windows, doors, bathrooms, roofing, siding, everything in the outside of the house, everything, gutters, the small jobs, the big jobs, and then that bathroom division that you added recently. We're going to talk about that in a bit. That includes the 25% off, right? That applies to everything?
1: It does.
0: Till the end of July. Abby, your website is abbyhome.com. 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Let's give out your phone number, and your showroom, I should mention, is in Waukesha.
1: We are. We are actually at the Waukesha County Fair this weekend. So if you are close, that's our showroom is right around the corner from the Waukesha County Fair.
0: That's right. You're at a lot of events that we'll mention throughout the show.
1: Yeah, I feel bad for our staff. They've been braving the heat and the smog and working through all of it without complaining and just trying to, you know, be there and assist. And anyone is interested in getting anything work done on their house, they can definitely help you out with that. So stop by our booth and say hi and say that you heard me on the radio. They'll like that.
0: Waukesha County this weekend.
1: Well, yeah, and I can tell you what the other fests we're at, but our phone number to give us a call is 414-436-ABBY. So 414-436-2229. You can go to our website, like you mentioned, abbyhome.com, or you can always stop in and see us. We are at 407 Pilot Court, and that is in Waukesha.
0: And you cover all of Southeast Wisconsin as far as remodeling?
1: We do. We go all the way up to about the Sheboygan, Fond du Lac, that kind of line up there. I think that's Highway 23. I remember that from Ripon. So we'll go up that far north, and then we'll go down to the state line, and then as far west, it will cover all of Madison, all of Dane County.
0: 23 goes like east and west, right? From Plymouth to Sheboygan?
1: It does.
0: That's right. Yeah. I think they fixed that road up a few years ago. It's much nicer. I was just in Sheboygan this week. We took the kids to the Children's Museum, the grandkids. Sheboygan is, holy cow, it's down by it's like a river walk by the Blue Harbor Resort. And we spent some time walking around. Again, it was hot, but what are you going to do? Stay inside? Kids got to play.
1: That reminds me of Home Alone when she's like, when are you famous? Sheboygan, really big in Sheboygan.
0: That's right. That was John Candy.
1: Yeah.
0: The polka guy.
1: Right.
0: Sheboygan, really big in Sheboygan. Then the flight people get back to the house like 2 minutes after she did.
1: Yeah.
0: After taking all the ride. What a great movie. Boy, she passed away. Catherine O'Hara.
1: I know.
0: John Candy passed away. I think the dad died from Home Alone,
1: he
0: right?
1: He did. Yep.
0: Wow. He was in a lot of good movies, too. Mm-hmm. Who didn't die is little Kevin.
1: You're something.
0: He's still alive. He went through his issues. I think he turned his life around. That's what I heard.
1: Yeah, I think he did too.
0: I think he's in a... That's cool to hear a Hollywood story with little Kevin McAllister. You know, alive and well. Alive and kicking. Hey, you're hiring too. Abby Home may have a job for you. What are you looking for, Abby?
1: We are. We are hiring for a few different positions. We're hiring, obviously, for more sales and design consultants. We are looking for more... of our event staff. So if you want a part-time gig and on the weekends, and even we have some teachers helping us out. We have some other people that have jobs during the week and they want more of a part-time gig on the weekends. So if you like to talk to people and you want to kind of go around and see different events, we're in a ton of different events. So you kind of get that exposure and get to have fun while you work. So we're looking for events, always looking for more installers. So we're definitely hiring and expanding. We just hired some more people for our office. So yeah, we're always hiring.
0: Same phone number to call. If I want a job, is that the best way? Just call?
1: The best thing is to go on our website, and you can see there's an Abby Careers page, and you can click on the link, and that'll link you to all of our job postings from Indeed.
0: It looks new to me. I just logged on abbyhome.com. Top left, podcast is up there. That's this show, I think, right?
1: It is.
0: And any other shows that you might do?
1: This one.
0: Oh, good. As it should be. That other station. Are you on that other station on the dial still?
1: I am.
0: Not as much as this one.
1: No, definitely not. This is more my...
0: We've kind of lapped them, you know, using a NASCAR analogy.
1: I think I do this like 4-1.
0: Yeah, that's about right. We're about four times there. Sorry. I don't mean to be nasty, but it is true, ratings-wise.
1: To quote Kid Rock.
0: Yeah.
1: They say I'm cocky, and I say, what? It's not bragging if you can back it up.
0: That's right. Oh, I like Kid Rock. I like him more now than ever because he is unapologetically conservative.
1: Is he?
0: Oh, gosh, yeah. Yeah, he's buddies with Trump. Now he said he's got issues in the world of rock and roll because he's, you know, he's...
1: All the haters.
0: Oh, it's 90%, you know, are on the other side of the game. And he just like, hey, that's the way it is. If you don't like me, you don't like me. But no, he's very smart, very intelligent, very articulate. Not what you would think. And he talks openly about early in his career. Look it up on YouTube. He had a great interview with Bill Maher. And he's like, do you ever do cocaine? Were you into that stuff? He's like... I managed it well. And then he said, I'm like 60 now, dude. I can't do any of that stuff. And he told a story about when he was going on tour in the last couple of years, a young artist came up to him and said, are you holding? And he thought she meant a gun. What she meant was coke. Oh. Like she goes, I heard you got... He was like, no, I don't do that. And let me give you some advice, young lady. Focus on your music and not the drugs, because that will destroy your career. And it almost did his. So he turned it around. I think he still has fun. He's an entertainer. Remember he had that little guy with him all the time? When Kid Rock first came out, he had that little guy, like a sidekick.
1: I forget. Really?
0: Yeah, like Mini-Me or whatever. I forget the dude's name. He's not a part of the act anymore. And his drummer is a Milwaukee drummer. She's from Milwaukee. See all the stuff I know?
1: And if he ever needs a new drummer, you can always bring out...
0: Bring out Paul.
1: Yep.
0: I'm available. I'm ready for hire. I can quit the Cedarburg circuit and join Kid Rock. I could play his music. I think she's straightforward 4-4 beats. I could do what she does. She's very good. Yeah, she's very good. So, see all the stuff you learn. It's trivia that's useless. It means actually nothing and helps nobody. Here's where we turn the corner, Abby, and start educating people. First off, we talked about the hiring process, and I was getting to that. The career link is on the top left of your website, abbyhome.com. Besides this weekend's Waukesha County Fair, are you coming up to my neck of the woods? Ozaukee County Fair is in Cedarburg.
1: We are. We were just up by you last weekend at the Maxwell Street Days.
0: Oh, you were?
1: Mm-hmm.
0: That's at the same fairgrounds?
1: Let's see. What else?
0: Maxwell Street Days is like the ultimate flea market.
1: Yeah, we're at the Mogwatigal Maxwell Street Days this weekend.
0: Woo.
1: And we're at Lavender Fest in Menominee Falls.
0: This weekend?
1: And we're at the Waukesha County Fair this weekend. Yeah.
0: Wow, you are busy.
1: My sister took over our events.
0: Yeah, I see the blue tents, the big Abby Home blue tents.
1: Yeah, she's like, she moves so fast. Let me tell you an analogy. I have two sisters, right? I'm the middle. And if, let's say we all wanted a flower pot built in the front of our house, right? My youngest, who works for me now, she does all of our events. Her name's Erica, but we call her Airy for short. She is the type of person that would have the flower pot done. She decided that morning she wanted it. It would already be. She'd go to the store. She'd build it. She'd paint it. And she'd have the flowers already planted in the flower pot before the paint was dry in the flower pot. That's how fast she moves. And then me, I'm one that would like research it to want to make sure that it's like, am I getting the right treated wood? I don't want it to rot over time, you know. So I would do it, but it would probably take me like a week before I had the right material, the right nails,
0: the right
1: flowers, is the shade gonna hit this, mm-hmm. the sun? I do a little like more. I'm more of that blue personality, that conscientious personality. And then my oldest sister, 2 years later, would still be talking about how she wanted a flower pot and still hasn't gotten to it.
0: But it wasn't there,
1: right?
0: Yeah, but okay, she's. Wait, who's running your division? The older
1: one? The youngest.
0: Oh, the youngest. Okay, no wonder why I was
1: so she that. Moves so fast where I'm like, okay, I need a second to think about
0: That's
1: this.
0: That's your younger sister. And is she at all the events? She
1: can't Most be. Of them.
0: Okay.
1: She makes her rounds.
0: What I noticed, so if you follow Abby on Facebook, just follow Abby Home.
1: Yep.
0: You'll get all these videos, and it's pretty cool because you've got the camera on site and a lot of people that have remodeled with you, which is thousands of Southeast Wisconsin residents. How many years have you been doing this, Abby?
1: We're going into our, this is our 16th year. We're going into our 17th year.
0: Man, 16, 17, going on 17 years. That's a long time. So you find people and they do testimonials. That's, I think that's, is it simple? Yeah. But is it also brilliant? Yeah. Nothing beats a testimonial.
1: I agree.
0: I remodeled with Abby. I loved it. It was a great experience. There it is. That's a guy that he's not paid. He's not hired by you. He really remodeled with you.
1: Yeah. Back in the old days, I always tell my sales team back when I first started, you know, it's crazy thinking about this because I started in 2005 and I told you a lot of my staff is so young, they don't even know who the Counting Crows are. So then I feel old.
0: The Counting Crows.
1: And now my niece is having her high
0: school. Not the Black Crows.
1: The Counting Crows.
0: Right.
1: My niece is having her high school graduation today, and that, again, feel old. And when I tell the team, you guys don't understand how easy you have it compared to when I first started. And now I feel like I'm old because my dad used to say that kind of stuff. But I think about it. When I first started, I did not have GPS. I had to use an actual city map of Milwaukee and Waukesha, and I'd have to find how I was going to get there. So you could rattle off a city in, or a street in Milwaukee, and I can tell you the 100 block it. Like Burleigh, 3100. North Avenue, 2300. Like, I know all of them in my head now.
0: Now you just go to Google Maps, and it comes up in your car screen. Think of that.
1: Right. And you don't even know how you're getting there. You just follow the GPS.
0: That's right.
1: But in my head...
0: I don't like that. I mean, I like it because I understand north, south, east, west. You talk to your average 16-year-old, I don't think they know up from down.
1: Right.
0: It's like a calculator with math. You should still understand the process of addition and subtraction, right?
1: Yeah, you could give me any address in Milwaukee and I can tell you where it is and how to get there.
0: It's like a tip at a restaurant. Some people need a calculator to figure out 20%. Mm-hmm. Do you know easy 20? Just go 10 and then double that.
1: Right.
0: I don't get it. Why do you need a calculator for a tip?
1: Yeah.
0: That drives me nuts.
1: Unless you take your entire sales team out and then you have to try to do the math on the bill on that.
0: That's
1: takes a second.
0: Yeah, if you're talking about thousands of dollars or something. But Abby, okay, going back to how old you are.
1: Yeah, and how easy I had it, they have it. So I had to use a map. When anyone wanted to do financing, like a financing application, back when I first started, they'd have to fill it. I'd have to handwrite it all down on a carbon copy paper, and then we'd have to go back to the office and fax it in and see if the customer got approved. Now we can get you approved within 10 seconds. We can tell you, and you can do it all on your phone and tell you if you're pre-approved for any amount. They don't have to call it in or anything like that. I mean, there's they can actually design all of the houses. Like if I was at a house back when I was 22 and someone said, well, I don't know if I want blue siding or if I want gray siding. And I'd have to find addresses and say, well, why don't you drive by this house? This is one I did in blue. Drive by this house. This is one I did in gray. Now I can literally go on ChatGPT and say, make this house blue and show them exactly what their house would look like.
0: Isn't that cool? Remember I sent a picture of my house to you?
1: Yeah, I showed you what it would look like without trim.
0: Within minutes, you sent it back to me and said, what do you think of this? And you had, what you did was you added the borders around all my windows.
1: Right.
0: I took off the shutters and we don't have that, I don't know, what is it, 4-inch? What is common now?
1: Yeah, 4-inch usually.
0: And it's all four sides of the window. That's a very common look, right? Mm-hmm. I don't have that. Abby said, what do you think? That's brilliant. That's AI at its best. That's what it should be.
1: Yeah.
0: Here's where the downfall of society is coming. How about resumes? I used to have to type out my own resume. My first one was on a typewriter. I didn't have a word processor in 1984. 1986 would be resume time, maybe. Okay, now they go to ChatGPT. They can just have the resume all done.
1: And you can dictate it all, too. You don't even have to type in what you want. You can.
0: Is that good or bad? I don't know if that's good or bad.
1: It's kind of, I think, the same thing that we had when we were entering high school and we all needed calculators. And everybody said, oh, you need to learn long division and you need to learn all this stuff with math. And it's like, well, we have the calculators, so why do we need to know we have the, we need to know the concepts, but why do we need to go that in depth?
0: That's what I mean.
1: It?
0: The concept.
1: Are we ever going to really go that in depth? Like, do you need to know what an eighth of an inch is? Absolutely. You know, we use measurements all day long in our business.
0: Oh, yeah.
1: But I'm talking about, like, if you can have a calculator figure out
0: division
1: stuff faster, and same thing with, like, AI. If you can have it do it for you faster, that's, we're not going backwards. It's not going to disappear. So you might as well embrace it and try to figure out ways to use it without losing your, like, intellectual ability.
0: Best point made on the show thus far. AI is not going away. Like it, hate it, or indifferent, it's not going away. It's like the internet. It's the next phase. It's huge. I mean, it is huge whether you use it for you. Like, take a picture of a house, you can change it in seconds, the color of it.
1: Or if you're like, I don't know if I want a slider window here or a casement window here. Okay, give me 10 seconds. Boom. I can show you what it looks like on the outside of your house, the inside of your house. I can change the color. I just mean, it's amazing how much more convenient as a sales rep now it is compared to 22-year-old Abby. But I'm just saying, they are very... very well taken care of.
0: Wait, 22 plus 16? Are we doing the math?
1: Yeah,
0: did you
1: thanks,
0: just expose
1: Paul.
0: Your age on the air? You're not old. Are you kidding me? You're just getting started, Abby. I'm old. I'm 60. This summer was the summer of Paul.
1: Summer of Paul.
0: 60. No. I said I want nothing. I don't want to make a big deal out of turning 60. My sister-in-law turned 50. She said the same thing. Please, if anybody does anything for my birthday, I will kill you. That includes a cake, a card, or even a happy birthday. Oh, I was like, all right.
1: Wow.
0: In other words, you know, as you age, you don't want to really. Age is just a number. When I was a kid, I thought a 60-year-old was an ancient grandfather, maybe great-grandfather. No, I'm 60. I don't feel like a grandfather. I am.
1: Yeah.
0: Do I look like one?
1: No.
0: Thank you. Good answer. Abby Binder on WISN. Check out Abby's website. It's fantastic. AbbyHome.com. The famous tagline, if somebody asks you if you know a guy and...
1: You can say no, but I know a girl.
0: There you go.
1: Gal. It's a girl.
0: Not gal.
1: Yes, as we all just established, I am over 30. You might not know it, but I am. So you know, it is what it is. It's just a marketing tagline. It's not meant to get the feminists and the Karens all upset.
0: How can that possibly be offensive? Out of all the things in the world that are offensive to me, that wouldn't even crack the top 1,000.
1: Oh, you'd be amazed at how much it angers
0: I know.
1: Some Milwaukee feminists.
0: When you're out there on TV and you advertise and you do things, there are always going to be people that are haters, right?
1: I think that it's kind of crazy, but the more success I feel like I've had in my life, the more people want you to fail. Like, the more people want to knock you off.
0: That's a bad trait to have.
1: It's just our society, though.
0: I agree.
1: It's when you're doing well, they want to see you fall. And
0: I don't know what that is, but I know what you're getting at. It's almost like I want the Cubs to lose. I feel good when I see Craig Counsell looks like he's constipated. He always does.
1: Are you comparing me to Craig Counsell?
0: No, I'm not at all, Abby. Although you're very athletic and you're into sports. I see Craig Counsell in the dugout, and I had a family member bring this up. He always looks constipated. He just looks like he's sick to his stomach or something.
1: He is like the male version of like resting. I can't say it on the air.
0: I know what you're talking about. The B word, resting face. He does. He does have that look. So what is that called? Schadenfreude? Dancing in somebody's grave? Taking and celebrating the failure of others. In the world of sports, it's done for fun. World Cup is this weekend, right? I watched a little bit of that. Right?
1: Yeah.
0: Yeah, soccer. Yeah. Messi's in it again. That dude's like 39, 40, I think. I don't watch soccer that much. The Open is this weekend, British Open. But watching sports, that's all in fun and games. I think that's a good, healthy thing. Nothing bad about rooting against the Bears. I do it every weekend in football season.
1: Yeah, I'm not the Bears.
0: You're not the Bears?
1: Although, I'm a little nervous about the Bears this year.
0: So am I. They got Caleb Williams as a good quarterback. I've had arguments with friends. No, he's lucky. He's got skill.
1: Yeah.
0: Don't diss on Caleb Williams. He can throw the ball. He can run. You know what he reminds me of? Is our backup, Malik Willis.
1: Yeah, and I've said this before to you, and I'll say it again. I don't love Love.
0: I don't either.
1: I'm not feeling it.
0: What has Jordan Love done?
1: I feel like whenever we're in a game that it's pressure, he just doesn't do well.
0: No. No, he doesn't. He's not the best runner. He's okay. Just okay.
1: He barely gets out of the pocket. I would have taken Malik Willis. And yeah, he's scrappier, but it's kind of like Favre. He finds a way to win.
0: Yeah, Malik Willis is now going to be the starter for Miami, right? The Dolphins. I think he's going to be successful. I just think he's... I would rather have him starting than Love. People say I'm nuts. I've said this around friends of mine. They think you're nuts. It's only because Love was drafted high. So we're justifying that he was... that we're paying him as a number one starter. Outside of that, what has he done? He's won one playoff game, Abby. Right? The Dallas Cowboys.
1: That's what I'm saying.
0: That's it. The Packers are just very average right now. Mm-hmm. By the judging from their record last year, very average. So we'll see what they do. Maybe Love's got to, I would say, this year, next year, prove himself. That goes for the head coach, Matt LaFleur. The Brewers, on the other hand, very happy with the Brewers.
1: I've just... the Brewers have like something like when they lose, like it, and the Packers do too. It's just like the Bucks. I've never really been like a huge Bucks fan where like it crushes your heart when they lose. Like, yeah, it sucks, but it's like what I move on. When the Brewers lose and like against the Dodgers and like the almost going to the World Series, I don't even want to turn the TV on or look at social media for like a week because I just can't deal with it. It's so depressing.
0: That means you're a big fan.
1: Oh yeah,
0: you're into it. When Giannis was traded to Miami, took about 2 seconds of looking at Steve and I'm, eh.
1: Yeah, that's exactly how it was for me. I was just like, yeah, that sucks, but I mean, it is like what it is.
0: I have nothing wrong with Giannis going to Miami. I don't just, you know, say that, you hold anything against him. It's his career. I just wasn't broken up over it.
1: Me neither.
0: I think he's at the tail end of his career. I think injuries will catch up, and Miami's getting an aging Giannis. What is he now,
1: 32? We've been watching a lot of the Fever games. I love Sophie Cunningham. I think she's hilarious.
0: She is.
1: She's a scrapper. You know, she played high school football. She's tough.
0: I know all about her. Obviously, she's very pretty, so guys like her, Abby.
1: Well, Mandy's like a huge Caitlin Clark fan, but I like Sophie Cunningham. I just like her scrappiness.
0: Caitlin Clark. I like her, but she's got this little bitter side of her. You ever notice that?
1: And then Sophie Cunningham just will take whoever she wants to take her out.
0: Sophie Cunningham doesn't take life seriously.
1: Yeah, and she'll knock you out if you try to mess with any of her
0: teammates. Oh, man, she pulled a lady down by her hair, right? And she was going to bat for Caitlin Clark. If you don't know who we're talking about, I would say this. I never thought I'd be into WNBA basketball. It's fun to watch.
1: It is.
0: Especially their team. They pass good. They play the game the way it was meant to be and only shoot threes if they're open. Watching the NBA, they just chuck up threes all the time.
1: And now the WNBA is like the ratings and stuff they said are like so much higher.
0: It's skyrocketed.
1: Yeah.
0: Well, it is because of Caitlin Clark.
1: Oh, 100%.
0: If she was not in the league, we wouldn't even be talking about it.
1: Because she got them the exposure. Mm-hmm. And now, obviously, things are branching out. You have more people you like and all that stuff. But she was definitely the catalyst.
0: And Sophie's globbing onto all of this attention. She was the card girl for the fight the other night.
1: Yeah, I saw that.
0: In the first round, she said it just came out of nowhere. They asked her and she did it. Yeah, look, follow her immediately. She's fun to watch.
1: For sure.
0: Yeah, it's fun to watch. Okay, enough of the sports. I will say this, the Packers will be average this year. Any predictions on the Brewers as we're going into the second half?
1: Dodgers just have this, unless we pick up a couple pitchers, the Dodgers will kill us again.
0: Yeah.
1: That's kind of
0: I would say we
1: thought.
0: Need pitching, at least one to two arms. It's not going to happen though, right? I mean,
1: I don't know.
0: Are they overworking Miz? That's the big controversy right now.
1: I don't think they're overworking him. He's pitching his normal routine and stuff.
0: You can't make him pitch any slower.
1: He already has had Tommy John. I mean, I don't think that's the case. I just think obviously he throws hard and it's kind of sometimes what happens.
0: Yeah. Yeah, he may not pitch into his 30s if he keeps this up. Every pitch is 103. It's amazing.
1: Yeah.
0: Yeah, we'll see what happens. If they get beyond the Dodgers, then I think they can win a World Series.
1: And I think Woody's done. I don't think he'll ever pitch again.
0: Woodruff?
1: Yeah.
0: Just had a baby. I think his family had a baby. Yeah. I saw something online. I think he's kind of done too. Sad to say, but I think you're right about Woodruff. Abby Binder is here. Okay, so a lot of events going on around town. You are at many of those, including this weekend's the fair, all the other things you mentioned earlier. I can follow you on Facebook or on social media, or just go right to the source, abbyhome.com. What's that phone number to call, Abby?
1: It's 414-436-ABBY. So 414-436-2229.
0: And when we come back, we'll give you specific product names. 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I'm Paul Kronforst, your host. 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
1: WISN, Abby Binder from Abby Home is here on the Remodeling Show. Hey, thanks for joining us. I'm Paul Kronforst. Do I sound nasal? You said the smoke got you one night where you became all plugged up. And I'm asthmatic. Asthma hasn't bothered me through the smoke, but I've got this like, this kind of sound, this nasally stuff going on. Maybe it's a combination of everything.
2: Yeah, it hit me one night and I took some Benadryl and woke up and I was totally fine, but it almost felt like allergies, like an allergy attack.
1: That's what I've got.
2: I was outside that day, most of the day, so I think that's kind of why it got me.
1: Did you have a mask on?
2: No.
1: They are suggesting it.
2: Did you see that Charlie Baron sing about playing bags with the masks?
1: That was hilarious. He's got an N95. No, I think he had like a chemical mask on, like a military grade. Yeah. And he's playing bags. Wisconsin summer. He is funny.
2: Yeah, that was funny.
1: Yeah, he's got it down. He's got the Wisconsin shtick. He can laugh at himself. That's a great trait to have.
2: For sure.
1: Yep. Especially as Wisconsinites, right? That's the way we talk. You just said for sure. That's one.
2: You know, it was funny.
1: No doubt's another one. Ope.
2: Yeah.
1: Ope. O-P-E.
2: Don't you know?
1: Ope. Don't you know? Those are all Wisconsinisms. Embrace it. If you're born and raised here, so what? It is what it is. You go down south, they talk like that. You go to another country, they have their own thing, so what? Abby, let's turn our attention out to bathrooms. I said transformation. That might be an understatement. You really, in a period of 2 days, can really transform that room.
2: Yes, bathrooms is it's a really fun thing to see pictures of. It's not windows. You know, windows has always been our bread and butter, and it's one of those things where it's made my entire career. But it's not something that, like, wow, that looks so much different. Where baths, you can see that grout coming out and the pink or whatever color it is, and you rip it all out, and within a day or two, depending on what's needed, you have this whole new, you know, fully in-style bath system and
1: there you go from fixtures. Where you had a shower curtain to the glass doors.
2: And the glass door makes a huge difference. It gives you so much more class bathroom.
1: It looks bigger.
2: It does.
1: I mean, it's the curtain's not, you know, your eye goes to the curtain, you don't see the place. You get glass doors, then you get to pick your hardware, right?
2: You can pick your hardware. You can do chrome, nickel, brass, matte black is the most popular. You will do grab bars. You can do in-wall diverters, different shower heads. You can do the seats, the benches. I mean, there's a lot of different options that we can incorporate.
1: Does anybody pass on the bench? Or is that like normal?
2: Oh, yeah. Some people do.
1: Okay. And you get the niches for shampoo bottles, all
2: Absolutely.
1: Of that. Can you pick where those go?
2: Absolutely.
1: Okay.
2: Corner shelves, you can do that. So we have a really great bath division. I mean, I'm really proud of them. And they've built most of it. I can't take a whole lot of credit for it. My team did a lot of it, and we have a great new project manager, and his name's Andrew. He just joined us, and he just hit the ground running. I mean, he knows baths, and when we were interviewing him, I've never seen anybody more excited about baths than this guy. Like,
1: really?
2: He loves baths.
1: So that was a good interview.
2: Right. And I was like, when you see that kind of passion.
1: He wasn't staring at his phone and didn't shake your hand.
2: When you see that kind of passion for what we do, that's what we're trying to emulate. Like, we want people that are passionate about their job and passionate about our product, and he definitely is, and he's fit in just great with
1: the team. No doubt that does. It rubs off on other employees.
2: Absolutely.
1: Good attitudes and good morale in the workplace can snowball, and it's just the other way. If you got bad attitudes, that can corrupt other employees. And they'll sit around the break room and bitching and complaining about the company. That's not a good thing to have.
2: Not at all. And I can tell you, you know, as you start, you know, getting in business longer and longer and longer, you learn more and more and more. And you realize the mistakes you made, and you hope you learn from them and not make them again. And, you know, I've made mistakes keeping people too long because you feel bad. You don't want to fire them. You don't want to put them out. You don't want to be that person. And then by the time you do, you think everybody's going to freak out, and they're actually relieved. So you learn a lot that way. And yeah, I think that's probably one of my weaknesses as an owner, is that sometimes I hang on to people too long because I feel guilty or I feel bad.
1: Well, you want to give people a second chance, maybe.
2: I'm not good at firing, but I'm getting better. Like, it, you know, you perform and you you don't, you know, do what you need to do, then that's on you. And I can't take that responsibility on me.
1: Nope. And if it's your business, which it is, Abby, you're the owner and you got a bad apple, you got to, you just got to make a change.
2: Right.
1: It happens in every job and every walk of life. Radio is one of them. Bad ratings?
2: Yeah.
1: You're not going to be around very long. Everything is judged by ratings, how many people. Listen, I just happen to be lucky to work for the most listened to radio station in Wisconsin. Not to brag.
2: A little plug there.
1: A little plug for WISN. We have a great lineup. Always have and still do. Abby Binder, part of that lineup on the weekends. This is the remodeling show. Just to wrap up bathrooms. This can be done in a day or two, which is amazing.
2: Pretty much one day. Some jobs take a little bit longer. If we have to move some plumbing or take a knee wall out or any of that, might take 2 days. But yeah, within 1 to 2 days, you'll have a full new shower or bath system.
1: And you go all the way down to the stud so you can inspect for mold or other issues.
2: We do.
1: You've got a plumber on staff. You pull the permits. Homeowner has to do nothing. This is just that area we're talking about. You don't remodel the toilet and the vanity and the mirror and the lights.
2: We are actually getting into a little bit more. We can do the toilet and the vanity.
1: Is that right?
2: Mm-hmm. We're starting to expand a little bit.
1: Oh, this is exciting,
2: Abby. We've had a lot of requests for that, so we are
1: right.
2: We are slowly building that part of it up and adding that to our bath division. But think of the bath division kind of like if you want to lose weight and you don't want to have to exercise, you just do a shot of Ozempic. We're the Ozempic of a bath remodel. You just get to take the shot and watch.
1: What a way to put it. That's a good way to put it.
2: You don't have to work for it.
1: Is it kind of the easy way out? Is that what you're saying?
2: We make it convenient.
1: Yeah, I know some people on that stuff. Now, I'd be worried about side effects. There's no side effect of remodeling
2: a bathroom. No side effects.
1: The side effect is it increases the value of your home and your bathroom.
2: The side effect is you gotta write the check. That's the side effect.
1: You got to pay for it. Yeah. But it's also very budget-friendly compared to a $60,000 bathroom remodel.
2: 100%.
1: Where everything is taken out. I mean, look into it. Look at Abby's website. It's stunning, the pictures that you have. AbbyHome.com. We'll be right back. Abby Binder is joining me. I'm Paul Kronforst. This is the Remodeling Show on WISN.
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0: That's the place you should go. Abby Binder is here on WISN. The World Cup is tomorrow, the championship, Argentina and Spain. Will you watch that soccer game?
1: Probably not.
0: Me either. They're so boring.
1: Yeah.
0: If you're a soccer fan, I don't mean to offend you, but when a game is 2-1 and you're watching it for 90 plus minutes straight, you know how the time goes up instead of back timing?
1: Yeah. If the U.S. was in it, I would watch it, but.
0: Oh, clearly I'd be watching if the United States.
1: I don't really
0: States.
1: Have any interest.
0: No, I'll be watching golf or, you know, Brewers or something else. So, yep, it's fine for those that love soccer. Not a fan because there is no scoring. Now, Abby, we went through bathrooms. Let's cover everything but bathrooms, which includes a lot of stuff. The outside of the house, windows, doors, roofing, siding. What do you do the most of?
1: Windows and doors are over half of our business.
0: Wow.
1: And then roofing and siding is about 30%.
0: Throw some product names out there, starting with windows.
1: Everything is our Lupo line for windows, made by Provia for us. It's exclusive for us. So that's the triple pane window. That's going to have, you know, different options, wood grain. You can do black windows. I know that's a big popular thing. You can do any painted color. We can do custom colors.
0: You know what I like? The black on the inside of the house.
1: That's getting more and more popular.
0: It is. Against the white walls, a very white and grayish motif. And then the black window. I love that.
1: You have more of that contemporary, modern look.
0: Yep, and maybe that's going to be gone in a few years. Doesn't that go for anything in remodeling? Oh, this is trendy. Open shelves in kitchen. That's a trendy thing. Well, get rid of them.
1: I mean, yeah.
0: If in 7 years you don't like it, take them down. I don't know. I think you risk that with everything in remodeling. So what's your advice? Go with your gut?
1: Yeah, I mean, I think you just do what you like, and it'll come back around, too. I mean, if you're my dad and you like that 90s oak, then, you know, you can go for it.
0: You like that shag carpeting from the Brady Bunch? Hey, that's going to be back someday.
1: But I guess I'm more of like that classic style, kind of like I'm a huge fan of 1920s bungalows. I love that craftsmanship, that kind of prairie, but also has like a timeless look to it. And so that.
0: Did you order them on a Sears and Roebuck catalog and they're delivered on the rail? On a train?
1: Yeah. I'm kind of that timeless. Usually when I recommend something, it's more of a timeless look. It's not super trendy. I do like, for siding, I really do like darker colors. I think the darker colors, they just don't show the dirt as much. I think that they're a classic, and they've been around for a long time. I don't think they're going anywhere.
0: That's why roofs are generally a darker color, right?
1: Yeah, and I think that the reason why that in the 80s and 90s you didn't see as much darker siding is because they hadn't perfected the pigmentation of the siding yet, so that what was happening is it was melting or fading, and so they ended up putting the different titanium dioxide in the siding now so that it doesn't fade like that. They put the same stuff in the siding that they did in McDonald's signs. If you ever notice, McDonald's signs don't fade anymore.
0: That's right.
1: It's because they have the titanium dioxide in it, and that's
0: basically the red and yellow.
1: Right. That's what we put in our siding so that you don't have to worry about the fading. And so they can go darker. They've found a ways to go darker and different pigmentation, different mixes and all that, so that fun stuff, different dyes.
0: Abby is celebrating the 250th by giving you 25% off of everything through the end of July. 4th of July, get it? That's a great promotion. And we'll tell you more about that in details when we come back with Abby Binder, abbyhome.com, for more information right here in WISN's Remodeling Show.
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1: 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Showroom is in Waukesha. A lot of events this weekend at the Waukesha County Fair, among other places. Be looking for the Abby Blue Tent.
2: Absolutely. Stop by and say hi.
1: Abby, enjoy the rest of your weekend.
2: Thanks, you as well.
1: Not watching soccer, like me. Okay. Thanks for joining us on the Remodeling Show. That's going to wrap it up this week. I will be back next hour. It's the Redefine Realty and Auction Show with Bob Tarantino and Craig Schmitz on WISN Milwaukee.
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11: 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I'm Deborah Valentine, Fox News.
0: U.S. Central Command says American forces have carried out strikes on Iran for the seventh consecutive day. Fox's Madeline Rivera has the latest.
11: The U.S. has hit roads and bridges around Bandar Abbas, a strategic port city near the Strait of Hormuz. Their aim is to isolate the IRGC from resupplying. CENTCOM touted the destruction of one observation tower in particular, which they say significantly weakens the IRGC's ability to coordinate attacks on ships. The U.S. is denying Iran's claim that it's hitting civilian infrastructure, arguing it's been striking military targets with one goal in mind. On the other hand, the U.S. says Iran has been the bad actor, carrying out these attacks on civilian ships and damaging a water desalination plant in Kuwait. Iran is refusing to back down, carrying out retaliatory attacks on U.S. targets in the Gulf region.

0: and help are going to be a huge impact to get us through the road, down the road.
1: The governor saying Friday nearly 3,000 personnel had been deployed and state officials had rescued more than 270 people, stressing rising rivers still pose life-threatening danger. Kristen Goodwin, Fox News.
2: A deadly landslide in China's city of Chongqing. 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
5: 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Caitlin Clark, the WNBA's first ever 40-10 point assist double-double, 45 points, 10 assists, and the Fevers win against Seattle. At the ballpark, Red Sox sweep the Rays in a doubleheader. 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Max Muncy, a 2-run homer. I'm Trey Bender.
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0: News Talk 1130 WISN, the redefined realty and auction show is now underway. Bob Tarantino and Craig Schmitz are here. Could be a record for consecutive weeks hosting the show, you guys. It's been forever.
1: It does seem unusual as of late.
0: That's a good thing. Enjoy having both of you here. I've said this before, as long as one of you show up, that's fine. Not do the show by myself.
1: I like the shows, though, where Dawn and Peyton are in, or Jim and Mark Tiffany and Tiff, yeah.
0: Well, you mix it up. You got a good slew of agents, Bob. You just mentioned several of them. We should give out the background.

0: I'll let you do it, Bob. It's your turn this week, the background of the company.
1: Well, Redefined Realty and Auction, that's the name of the company. And we're real estate brokers, just like all the other brokers out there that you're familiar with. We're part of the multiple listing service. That's the key to all the marketing for all the brokerages, really. If you're not part of MLS, you really can't sell houses. And so we're part of that the same way that they are, but then we add the auction into the mix. That's kind of our specialty, and it's really great for sellers because it puts the buyers in a position where they have to keep bidding against each other, and they have all the transparency to see what the other buyers have bid on the property, and then they can push their bid up higher over the top of that. It's fun when you get 2, 3, 4, 5, or 10 different buyers going, and they just keep going a couple thousand more each time, you know, and next thing you know, you're getting a price for the house that's unbelievable. And so the sellers love it that way, and the buyers actually love it too, because they can see the other bids, and they don't have to play this guessing game that they've had to play forever.
0: Or maybe think, did I pay too much for that property? Because that was always like...
1: Well, or did I bid too little?
0: Or too little.
2: Right, and then you lose and missed out. That's the biggest thing, right? It's the opportunity to be able to put your best foot forward. It's what you're trying to do in this market, but that's exactly, as Bob said, you're guessing. And you're saying, okay, highest and best. What is your highest and best offer? Well, maybe you're willing to go a little bit more, but you're not sure, and this gives you that opportunity.
0: What's the worst of the two scenarios I mentioned? You're not sure what everybody else bid, but you got the accepted offer, and you're going to closing. You're happy you got the house.
2: Oh, always. I mean,
0: that's got to be a better feeling.
2: For sure.
0: You're
2: especially
0: out.
2: if you really want it. And most times, if you're putting an offer in, you really want the place, right? And buyers are tired of losing out on them. I've got plenty of stories of buyers writing 5, 6, 7, 10, 12 offers and keep losing out on houses. And that is the reality of the market, unfortunately. There's way more buyers for most properties than there are houses for sale.
0: Just low inventory.
2: Very low inventory.
0: Rules the day, right?
1: And the buyers get frustrated by two things. You know, one, Craig just mentioned, they write 5, 6, 7, 8 offers and they just don't get any of them accepted. Or they write an offer, you know, after they lose out on 6 or 7 houses, we were at $35,000 over asking price, and the next morning we don't even get a phone call. We find out online that somebody else got the house that has an accepted offer, and it's like, well, how did we not even get a counter offer? We're $35,000 over, we got 50% down payment, no home inspection. What do you mean we didn't get a counter offer? That's the beauty of the auction, is when somebody else bids higher than you, you can see it. You know, maybe you offered $35,000 over, but somebody else offered $40,000. Well, guess what? We'll go $45,000. Now you have the opportunity. That's the whole thing. Redefine Realty and Auction. It's all about opportunity.
0: But just give me the chance to at least, you know, counter offer. And now I know what I'm dealing with because I know the other prices.
1: And you can tap out if you want to. If somebody else just bids an amount that you're just not willing to go to, you can say, you know what? That's it. I'm done. I'm not going any higher on this property. But you had the chance. And that's all the buyers want. They just want to have the chance. So as the seller, when you list with us, you're giving the buyer the two things that they want: the transparency to see the other offers and the chance to bid higher. And as the seller, I don't know what else it is that you would really crave from your real estate broker other than giving the buyer the opportunity to just keep bidding higher and higher and higher.
2: And you don't have to guess as the seller. We've had situations in the past and years ago, that's what you had to do. You had to guess as the seller too. You know, you've got four people that are all, the offers are very, very similar, right? And you're looking at contingencies, certainly with inspections or financing and who the lender is and all of those things. How much higher are they willing to go?
1: Right. Well, you don't know.
2: You don't know. And in essence, I mean, most of the times you didn't try. You just took whatever the best offer was, whatever that is. And you don't, again, same thing. You don't take that opportunity to get them to go higher.
0: Did you guys ever have, over the many, many decades and decades and decades?
2: Hey, we're not that old.
1: Yes, we are.
0: Well, it's at least decades, plural. I know that. We've been doing the show for decades.
2: Mm-hmm.
0: 20,
2: that's
0: right?
2: Crazy.
0: Right,
2: 20
0: about
2: years.
0: 20 years.
1: Yeah.
0: Happy anniversary, guys.
1: Yeah, thanks.
0: Your cake is in the mail. Anyway, have you ever had, we joke about the buyer finds out the seller's got a lawnmower, or in my case, had a ping pong table, and we talk to each other. Hey, do you want to buy this for $50? The lawnmower's for $350. It'll help me out. And I also thought, well, wait, shouldn't we be going through the agent on this? Because it's easy to get somebody's phone number.
2: Yeah, I mean, we don't really tend to get involved on that side of it. And what we try to do, there's a bill of sale. The lenders don't want to see that stuff. They don't want to see
0: inclusions.
2: TVs or hot tubs or any of that stuff, right? as part of the offer, because the reality is if they ultimately have to foreclose on a property, that stuff's all gone.
0: Like,
2: right?
0: A swing set would be one.
2: Yeah. I mean, then that gets a little...
1: Swing set's a little different because it could be anchored into the ground.
0: It could be.
1: Yeah, that is, but a riding lawnmower, that'll be gone.
2: Oh, for sure. And
1: but pool table will still be there.
2: You want to make sure.
1: Like, nobody's taking that.
2: They're a pain to move. There are companies that specifically, that's all they do is move pool tables. But the place that is one of those things, you want to make sure it's spelled out in the offer, right? That in if there's something like that, we get, and then appliances are a big piece
0: like
2: of that.
0: Like a dishwasher.
2: And then, I mean, that's a built-in, right? I mean, that would be, but stoves and refrigerators. Now, where it comes rental things, so a water softener or an iron filter, some of those things sometimes are rented. You got to make sure that that's addressed. That those things do get addressed.
0: Although nowadays, you ever look at, like, new kitchens have these microwave drawers.
2: Mm-hmm.
0: So that, you know, that's kind of a part of the drawer in the island. The appliance, like, in there, it's mounted. A wall oven is mounted.
2: And that's it. Things that are a fixture, that those get addressed in the offer. Those are considered fixtures. And you have to say, if the water softener is rented, it's that, then you have to say that, because it's not included then, because it's not owned, right?
0: It's like, so, your cable TV bill or whatever you stream TV.
1: Does anybody take TVs with them anymore? I mean, you could buy a 75-inch TV now for $400.
0: You mean it's easier to keep it on the wall?
1: Yeah.
2: Get a brand new one. The wall mount itself is considered a fixture.
0: But the TV's not.
2: The TV's not.
0: Now, imagine coming in, you buy the house, you close, and you walk in, and there's this little coax cable hanging out of the wall.
1: Yeah.
0: Where's the TV?
1: Well, and speakers sometimes, too.
2: Yeah.
1: They get mounted, and then it's like, well, are those fixtures?
2: Mm-hmm.
1: And, you know, the TV, it's funny because... I look at the speaker, and theoretically, it's similar to the TV. There's some sort of a mount, and then the speaker's attached to the mount. And
0: especially if they're hardwired, the wire might go through the drywall. I've got that.
1: Yeah, but then it's still going to just plug in. But the TV, in most cases, gets screwed onto the mount. Mm-hmm. So is it a fixture? Mm-hmm. Ah, gray area.
0: Okay, it's as close as a ceiling fan, which is essentially screwed into a mount.
1: But the ceiling fan is hardwired in.
2: Wired, right?
0: Your point is, it's a blurry line, Bob.
1: Well,
2: You want to be as clear as possible with some of those things. I had actually had a basketball hoop one time, like a
0: mountain.
2: That was it. But it's in the seller's contention was it's in a sleeve. You still got to screw it in to the concrete, but then it's in a sleeve.
1: That's a fixture.
2: I would agree.
0: Well, it's decks are mounted in concrete footings.
2: Yeah, right.
0: Below the frost line. So 4 feet by code, a deck has to be in a concrete footing.
2: That's a fixture for sure.
0: That is definitely a fixture. Yeah. It's a part of the house. It's a deck. At what point do we, think some of the stuff, but that's a good agent, Craig, a good agent.
2: Yeah, we want to make sure we're trying to be as clear as possible. And you mentioned, some of the other items, the pool tables, or even if it's TV or a lawnmower, what we normally do is just say the seller, if there's an inspection, a lot of these times these days there's not an inspection, but leave a list of things, right? And say, okay, we'd like to, because you can't just leave stuff either. I've had a few of those situations where they've left all kinds of stuff that the buyer just doesn't necessarily
1: remember. How about this? One deal, the guy had the entire pole barn filled with stuff, and he just walked away and left a note and a dumpster. He left an empty dumpster.
0: He probably thought he was being nice.
2: I think he left a couple hundred bucks in a dumpster. Yep. And I'm like, and he was in Kentucky or somewhere.
1: Yeah, he's gone. We're like, I don't know what we could do. Sorry.
2: Yeah.
0: how about grills? Grills are sometimes mounted into an outdoor kitchen.
1: So, like, my grill that I had at my last house, it was a natural gas grill. So I had a natural gas line that came out of the house and attached to the grill. Does that make that grill a fixture?
0: Seems to me it would be.
1: But was the grill necessarily?
2: I would say not.
0: Was the grill a standalone grill?
1: It was. And to me, it's kind of like the stove. Just because you have a gas stove doesn't mean it's a fixture.
2: Yeah.
0: Yeah, things get awfully blurry.
1: But somebody could contend that and... next thing fine, keep the grill.
0: Most of it's common sense. The bed is going with. That's a bed.
1: Plus, it's a Murphy bed.
0: Yeah. That is a part of the house. Murphy belts, they come out of the wall, right?
2: Yeah.
1: Yeah.
0: Those are kind of cool.
2: Who's Murphy?
1: Yeah. Who's this Murphy?
0: The first guy that designed the bed that came out of the wall.
1: So here's the thing, guys. If you're a seller and you're thinking about unloading the house sometime this year, we're the brokerage for you. You're going to love the auction. And, of course, we're part of the MLS, like we said, same as all the other brokerages. And it's really weird with the MLS. Everybody's part of the same MLS. Like, when you're here in Southeast Wisconsin, it's not like all the brokerages are part of six different MLSs. like we're all part of the same one. It's Metro MLS, and out in Madison area, it's South Central Wisconsin MLS, and up north there's Door County MLS and Greater Northwoods MLS, and I don't know, there's like 13 MLSs in Wisconsin. But whatever local area you're in, all the brokerages use the same MLS, so the playing field is perfectly level from a marketing standpoint. It's just, what is your brokerage doing over and above that? And that's where the auction comes in. We take that next step that really helps you out as a seller to get you the best price, because all the buyers have the transparency of the bids and the opportunity to raise their bids. And that's exactly what you want as a seller. You don't want them guessing, and you don't want to have to guess yourself mm-hmm. either. And so for 2.99% commission, that's what you get with us. And it's just a much better package overall than you're going to find at any other brokerage.
0: Bob, remember it's like 12 minutes ago when I said your turn to do the elevator speech, yeah. background of the company, and then we got off on a tangent.
1: I had to bring it back in.
2: We like tangents. It's okay.
1: I brought it back in.
0: You brought us back. What? So I will finish the bringing us back by saying you're in three Meijer stores, Pewaukee, West Bend, and Waukesha.
1: Yep.
0: And big offices, nice, spacious. You can meet with an agent there. That's, again, Pewaukee, West Bend, Waukesha, inside the Meijer store. The website, redefinerealty.com.
2: William Lawrence Murphy. That's who invented the Murphy.
0: Came up with the Murphy. Yeah.
2: William
0: Lawrence
2: Murphy. Early 1900s.
0: Yeah. It's almost like, you guys may not know this, but in Green Bay, it's the only national railroad museum in the country.
2: Really?
0: Yeah. Place is beautiful. So, you know, we've got a little grandson that loves his choo-choo trains. Mm-hmm. We thought we'd take him. It was a great day. We loved it. But they take you through the old train cars, like that belong to presidents, and they're now in a museum. Everybody had those. You see them in movies. The bed that folds out of the side of the sure. train, and then folds up during the day, so you've got room to sit, and you're like, that's kind of a Murphy bed. It drops out sure. of the wall. Yep. So we threw Dallas up there for fun. And just I was gonna you can actually close those and the guy would be trapped in the wall. That would not be nice.
2: Like Han Solo.
0: Like Han Solo, yes.
1: Like Han Solo.
0: Yeah. Star Trek.
2: Was it
1: Star Wars?
0: Yeah, Star Wars.
1: Was that in myself. One of the movies?
2: Yeah, it was in Carbonite.
1: I don't remember that.
2: It was in Carbonite.
0: Yeah. Yeah. That's the first one, right?
2: No, I think it was the third
0: I
2: one.
0: I see. Third Star one. Wars.
2: I don't remember.
0: No. It's like Rocky after the first five.
1: Yeah. He kind of we need a new Rocky. New movie.
0: Before he dies.
1: Young Rocky.
0: Sly Stallone is not getting any younger.
1: No, he's not.
0: He's a big Trump guy. Like, pretty out there about his support for Trump, too. You don't see many actors willing to say that. So, Bob Tarantino and Craig Schmitz, after the break, and we've got some time yet before we get there, but I want to preview this segment. We call it Paulie's Picks. The last month and a half or so, every week we've had like one or two more. Mm-hmm. So, how is this week?
1: Well, we've got five, but there's two or three others that have accepted offers, so we'll skip right past those.
0: That brings up a whole other topic. Usually when you get a home on the market, it's got some showings or offers seemingly right away.
2: Generally speaking, you kind of have your most interested buyers that those first couple days, and if it's priced correctly, you'll get offers those first few days, right? If it's not, and we still see some of that, if you price it too high and you get some activity but no offers, that means the current market, at the end of the day, it's worth what somebody's willing to pay and what you're willing to accept. But if you don't get offers...
0: If I'm 60 days in, Craig, and I don't have... I got two showings, no offers.
2: If you're 7 days in, after a week, you'll know whether or not the current market is willing to pay that price. And then you get sort of a second wave of buyers that say, okay, well... When it first came on the market, if it's going to go for that price or higher, I'm not interested. It looks nice, but it's where I want to be. But it's just, I feel it's too, if it's still out there in a week or 10 days, or certainly if you get to 20 or 30 or 60, then you'll get that second wave in the second and third week that they then come in. And if they can get it for that price or lower, then they're more interested. And generally speaking, lower.
1: That's what they're looking at that point. It's like, well, you haven't sold the house in the first 2 weeks. Well, mm-hmm. we're going to come in now and offer you $20,000 under asking price and see what happens.
0: The worst they can do is say no. I remember saying that my whole life. Every time we made an offer on something, worst they can do is say no.
1: Yeah.
0: Can you offend somebody? I guess
1: you can. Oh yeah,
0: but it's business. It's like buying. Yeah. It's like anything.
1: Yeah,
0: you make an offer.
1: It's different though with a house because people get emotionally tied to it. It's where they're going to raise their families or you know whatever.
0: Well, they get defensive.
1: Yeah. But buyers will sometimes get offended, and sellers will certainly get offended if you lowball them. Sometimes, you know, sometimes the buyer's right. It's not worth any more than they're willing to offer. But sellers often have a hard time coming to that reality because they put their heart and soul into this place. They raised their kids there. They've been in it for 35 years.
0: Their heart's in it, but the buyer could care less about those memories.
2: Oh, for sure. But and then it depends on their situation as the seller, right? If you have to do something, if you're relocating, it's a job change or whatever the situation, health problem, if you have to sell, divorce, those situations come up, obviously, then you don't have as much leverage, right? But a lot of times it's, you know, and buyers will see that. It's been on the market for a long time. Well, they'll take less. Maybe they don't have to sell, right? They'd like to sell. And if it's on the market, obviously they would at some point, but at a certain price, right? It still has to make sense. It has to make sense for both parties, right?
0: Do I need to ask this question? Hey, guys, where are the rates this week?
2: Exactly the same.
1: Not getting any better.
2: 6.5.
1: Yeah. It's
0: broken record.
1: Yeah, I mean, at this point, if it's me, I'm doing a 3-year ARM for sure.
2: You can get it. You can get it. Yeah, you can get it for about 1% less. It's in that 5.5, 5.625 range for a 3-year ARM, and then you've got that rate for 3 years, and then of course it's going to adjust depending on where the rates are at that point, and then you got to make a decision. But especially
0: if I'm in the low fives, I don't know. Yeah. Like, again, history would say that's pretty good.
2: Mm-hmm.
0: That's pretty, you know, if you're at 3, that's historically low.
2: Yeah.
0: You got lucky.
2: Mm-hmm.
0: And I get that you're locked in and you don't want to get out of your 3%. But if I can get something for 5 and I've got significant equity built up in the current property with that 3%, I'd be willing to make a move.
2: I think we've got to get to that point. I think there's people that are at, and that's the biggest reason for the lack of inventory is all those people, like you said, that are at 3% or lower. And or even, you know, in the 3s somewhere, or even in the 4s, that don't want to, if they're buying up and then they got to look at a 6.5% and what their mortgage payment's going to be, it just fiscally doesn't make a lot of sense for them to do that. If we get down into the 5s or ideally into the 4s again, that's where you'll see a lot more than coming on the market.
0: When I say broken record, Bob, it literally seems like we've been saying 6 to 6.5 for rates. It seems like we've been saying low inventory for about 3 years
1: forever,
0: now.
1: Yeah. Yeah.
0: Maybe 3 years.
2: It's about right.
0: But markets do change. I mean, 3 years may seem like forever, and then all of a sudden, they may lower rates, and there you're back to a market with more inventory, more competition. What happens then? The laws of supply and demand kick in. Actually, those laws are in play all the time, aren't they?
1: Pretty much, yeah.
0: I mean, nothing changes.
2: Yeah. I mean, that is the reality of the market. It's and if they're, but I think if we get more supply because people are putting them on, that's just more buyers on the market too. So I just don't see much of that changing. It's not going to be where we ran into the bubble. Basically, it was about 20 years. And 2006 was the kind of the last, and then that's was the last peak kind of thing where they
0: the recession followed. 2008, 2009.
2: 2009, 2010 was kind of the bottom there, and it was a lot of foreclosures and a lot of inventory and not much demand to buy that. And so that's what happened with it. And I don't see that happening now. We're going to get more supply, but the demand then also increases.
1: For sure.
0: We also had a situation, those upside down mortgages, Bob, where people that couldn't afford homes necessarily were getting kind of, you know, they were getting into trouble where they couldn't afford that.
1: It's hard to do now because the price of the houses just keep going up. I mean, every once in a while we get a notice or something that somebody's getting foreclosed on. I just don't know how it's possible at this point. I mean, unless you just refuse to sell.
2: Yeah.
1: Yeah. But I mean, almost everybody should have equity in their house. Even if they haven't paid their mortgage down, they've probably still built equity just through the appreciation of the house.
0: Yeah.
1: So that's a crazy thing. So, hey, check this out. All right. So just to give you an idea of what interest rates, how it affects your payment. So if I took out a $400,000 loan at 3% on a 30-year fixed rate, my payment would be $1,686.
0: Okay.
1: All right. So now, if I do that same $400,000 loan.
0: That's no property taxes. That's just the loan the
1: principal
0: the
1: and interest. Yep.
0: Okay.
1: And I say 6.5%. You go up to 2,528.
0: And what was the other one?
1: 1,686. So what is that? $840?
0: Yeah, just shy of a grand.
1: Yeah. I mean, think about it. That's why. Do you want to pay $840 a month more for the exact same loan?
0: Just say 12 grand a year. You know, roughly.
1: Yeah, I mean,
0: roughly under, a little bit under.
1: That's the dilemma that people are having. It's like, well, $1,000 a month. That's my big, nice car payment. Mm-hmm. That's, you know, my electric, my phone, my internet, all those bills rolled into one. There's that. and, you know, daycare and all that kind of stuff.
0: Oh, yeah. Young families living check to check.
1: Yep. So,
0: but now you fast forward to the other. Okay, then you got the Zoomers in their 20s, millennials. You got the Xers like me, boomers. We're seeing this where baby boomers just don't want to move out of their homes.
2: Absolutely. They call it aging in place, right? Yes. That they're just... the cost of long-term care and all of that, especially if you have all of your stuff on a main level, so your laundry and bedroom and bathroom are all on your main level, you don't have to do stairs. And
0: I'm physically able right? to still and even do laundry?
2: Even if you're not, you bring people in, you have help. Gosh, long-term care is like $8,000-$10,000 a month now.
1: So. Even a second two-story house, I mean, you can put in the chairlifts that mm-hmm. go up and down. Right? Those aren't that expensive. I mean, I've seen people put elevators in their house.
0: Mm-hmm. Oh yeah, those are cool.
1: You know, you take out a utility room or something on the first floor, and you put an elevator in it. You know, it's all got to line up just right in
0: There's
1: your house.
0: There's companies that do it. They can find closets. You don't need that much space, but it's kind of costly.
1: Well,
0: but it does get you from point A to point B.
1: You might spend $10,000 or $15,000 doing it, but what does assisted living cost you? $5,000-$6,000 a month.
0: Oh yeah, Christ.
1: So you know, if you can stay in your house, people are choosing to do that. So they're, you know, part of the lack of inventory.
0: Plus, the grandkids come over now; they can play in the elevator and crap like that.
1: Right?
0: Wouldn't that be cool?
1: I gotta have Johnny's downstairs underneath the elevator. Don't move, Johnny. Yeah, I can see it. I just know what we would have done when we were kids.
0: Some of the elevators look like they're the things that banks drive through, those little tubes.
1: Yeah.
0: But they're like fit for human. That's what they're like. You step into this glass tube and it just shoots you up at one level.
1: Yeah.
0: Or maybe two if you want to make it go to the lower level.
1: For sure.
0: Now you've got yourself covered. But Craig is right. Aging in place is a thing in the remodeling industry. It's just put yourself in their shoes. You're 79, 85, somewhere in that window. You're very capable. Or even if you don't want to cut your grass, you hire somebody.
1: Well, for sure.
0: But if you can afford the house, Bob, or it's probably paid for by then.
1: Well, you know, so here's the other thing. Let's just take your example there. You got a house that's paid for or nearly paid for. You can do what's called a reverse mortgage. And most people have never heard of this. They're not familiar with it. But basically, there are lenders out there who will say every month, they'll look at your income and say, okay, well, you're getting Social Security, you got a little bit of a pension, you got some 401k, you got so much cash in the bank or stocks and bonds or whatever, but you need $3,000 a month to hire home health care, somebody to come and, you know, make some meals for you and do your laundry and all that kind of stuff. Well, where are we going to come up with that $3,000? We don't have the money, but we've got a $400,000 house with zero mortgage. And so there are lenders that will give you the $3,000 a month, and they just keep adding it. You never pay it back. $3,000 this month, then they give you $3,000 next month. Now you owe $6,000, then $3,000 the next month. Now you owe $9,000, then $12,000, then $15,000. Well, you can do that for quite a few years. I mean, think about how many years you could do that.
0: And then when you sell,
1: they pay off the mortgage.
0: It's that simple.
1: Yeah, and
0: it's almost like a HELOC in a way.
1: It is.
0: You're borrowing against your house, but it's not the equity in your house.
1: Well, you're borrowing exactly that against the equity of your house.
0: It's just called a reverse mortgage.
1: Yeah, and so all they're doing is they're starting at zero and going backwards, and they're tacking on the principal that you pull out plus the interest from all the principal you pulled out before, and they just keep adding it up. And they'll say, you know, there's a rule out there, kind of a guideline, I guess, that, you know, let's say you have a $400,000 house. Well, they're only going to let you go up to maybe $320,000 before they say, okay, now we have to get a new appraisal before we let you go higher. But typically, like, I don't know, if we did $3,000 a month, you're talking probably 7-8 years before you hit that $320,000.
0: Which takes you well into your mid to upper 80s, probably.
1: What do you think your house is worth now? It was worth $400,000. Now it's worth $500,000.
0: That's right, Bob.
1: And now you can borrow for another couple of years.
0: It's a financially sound way to do things.
1: Yeah.
0: If you've got that.
1: And you can stay in your house, though, but that's the beauty of it.
0: No, and I, you know what? If I'm that age and I'm liking the house, I don't think I'd want to move out either. I understand it, but there will come a day. No offense to the boomers in that generation. They're going to die.
1: Well, we all are, Paul.
0: We're all going to die. We all have an expiration date. We just don't know the date. Right. So, that being said, I mean, all those homes are going to have to be sold at some point. Even though the boomers are smaller than the millennials right now in size, there's still a lot of boomers around.
1: There's going to be a day, and it might be 15, 20 years down the road yet. But like you say, when the boomers go on to the next stage, whatever that next stage is, we have this younger generation now that aren't having babies. And so at some point, And you know, I'd be willing to bet it'll be in the 2040s, maybe 2050, right around there. All of a sudden, you're going to get a glut of houses on the market from all the boomers that finally passed away.
0: That's what I'm thinking.
1: Yep. And these young kids, there's just not that many of them.
0: No.
1: And so now you've got a huge oversupply of inventory, the exact opposite of what we have now.
0: Come on, Z's, get going with those kids, will you?
1: Yeah.
0: The rate is incredibly low compared to 10 years ago.
1: Yeah.
0: Now, my kids are doing their part. They're popping them out left and right.
2: That makes Pauly happy.
0: So yeah. I'm very happy.
1: Grandpa Pauly, yeah.
0: Yeah, I got a 3-month-old and now a 1-month-old. So, boy, family events are getting bigger just like that. And I absolutely love it. Are they in the minority? Probably, for being, you know, in their 20s, my daughters.
1: Yeah. Just make sure you raise them all as Packer fans, too.
0: Oh.
1: We can't have any of these little Crown Force babies growing up as, like, Cowboy fans. Or Bears.
2: His name is Dallas.
1: His name is Dallas.
0: That's a tough just one. Based on they thought it was a cool name. It's like I like the name Madison when we were going to name our daughters, mm-hmm. and I got shut down immediately. It's not like the love of the city. I just like the name Madison. Yeah, not naming anybody Bear or Chicago. That's for sure.
1: Chicago. Now, if you're going to really name your kid, you name your kid Lambo or something.
0: Curly.
1: Yeah.
0: Curly would be good. Kind of, you know, even though the Packers are probably going to be just very average this year.
2: I don't know about that.
0: I don't know. What's the situation at running back? Is Josh Jacobs
1: doesn't
0: on
1: matter.
0: The team? Doesn't
1: we
0: matter.
1: We don't need a running back.
0: Jordan Love is so good. He's taken us to the promised land. I'm not bought into Love until he wins a playoff game.
1: Well, yeah, that helps.
0: I mean, he's got one. You need a little bit more than that. Brewer season's not over yet, but we're in that all-star break right now, middle of the
1: summer. Is that where we're at?
0: Yeah.
1: It's all-star break?
0: Middle of the summer, Bob. This is it. God, I mean, it's
1: so we're
0: June,
1: only halfway done.
0: June, what is today, the 18th, right? June, yeah.
1: July.
0: I mean, that fast. July 18th, summer's almost over. A lot coming up. EAA this week is up in Oshkosh. Summer flies by because of all these events that we have and just moves so fast. Speaking of that, if you want to get on board with real estate, there is kind of that end of summer crunch. If we're not there already, that pertains to families that have kids in school.
2: More so, yeah.
0: Yeah, but more so than a couple that I don't care about school. How does that? But you still want to get in before Christmas, I would think.
2: Yeah. I mean, it's July, August, September, all decent. October, it starts to definitely slow down. And then November, you don't want to be selling in November, December, January. But
0: it's slow.
2: Still things do sell. I mean, there's always, it tends to be more bargain seekers.
0: What if the feds lower that rate right around December 1st?
1: Yeah, the ideal. We'll be busy all winter then.
0: Or right before midterms.
2: Just
0: thinking politically?
2: Yeah.
0: May happen. I don't know. Stranger things have happened. Let's just say that. We're going to come back with Pauly's Picks. It's next with Craig Schmitz and Bob Tarantino. You can reach out redefinedrealty.com. 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
1: Welcome back to the Redefined Realty and Auction Show. Did you know that most every real estate brokerage, including us, uses the MLS? And we all use the exact same MLS. It's an awesome marketing tool that perfectly levels the playing field. But what does a legacy brokerage do for you over and above the MLS? What makes them different? The truth is, not very much. In fact, I consider them pretty much all the same. Now, consider this. The auction is what makes us stand out. The auction gives buyers the two things they crave, the opportunity to bid higher and the price transparency to bid smarter. Just think about the billions of dollars sellers lost over time because their agent told them to sign an offer before all the buyers had put their best foot forward. The auction is the only tool that solves this problem. And hundreds of auctions later, we've darn near perfected it.

0: Pauly's Picks. It's that time, Saturday mornings on WISN, the Redefined Realty and Auction Show. Craig Schmitz is here and Bob Tarantino. And if I sound nasal,
1: if I sound like this,
0: it's because I am. And it's not allergies. Sickness. It's allergies.
2: Mm-hmm. Yeah, dudes. They're in the air.
3: It was hot this week. And
0: Boy, was it hot, huh? I mean, that's summer, though. I'm not complaining.
2: I love it. No,
3: I'm totally fine with it.
2: Give me 9 months of that.
0: I'm not that guy that's going to bitch about winter and then turn around and bitch. I mean, what do you want, right? It's if you want it warm, this is here. It feels pretty darn good, too. You can always go in the air conditioning. Bob, I mentioned Pauly's Picks.
2: Yeah.
0: I think we got about six today.
2: Yeah, five, six, something like that. All right. We're going to start out in Brookfield. This is a house that I know very well, actually. It's on Senlac Lane, which is right off of Capitol and Calhoun Road, Imperial State Subdivision. $454,900, three bedrooms, bath and a half, 1,659 square feet, listed by my wife, Colleen. And the reason I know this house so well is I grew up right next door to it. 20-some years, something like that.
0: I was
2: one of my best friends.
0: I thought you were going to say it's like a house that you owned.
2: No.
0: You grew up right next door.
2: Right next door, yeah. Like, me and all my buddies were all right in the neighborhood there, and it was games of kick the can and all the other stuff that we used to do, baseball and basketball.
0: How's the neighborhood nowadays?
2: Well, not as good because I don't live there anymore. No, it's a wonderful area of Brookfield.
0: It's not crime-ridden. It's Brookfield.
2: It is Brookfield, yep. And it's a nice house. It's just set up, not really a hill, but just a little bit of an incline from the road. And beautiful backyard, lots of big mature trees, that kind of stuff. It's, you know, one of those backyards you can sit in.
3: Over a half acre, 0.62, yeah. That's
2: when,
3: a nice
2: when it's
3: lot.
2: 100 degrees, it's all shaded and stuff.
0: So oh, I love those. Nice mature there. Lots, you're saying,
2: yep.
0: With trees?
2: Yep. And, you know, it's still a little old school, needs some updating and stuff, but it's a beautiful ranch in Brookfield that someone's going to take, put a little bit of elbow grease in, fix it all up, and it'll be awesome. So 454-9, give Colleen a call on that one.
0: It's either mature or mature?
2: Mature.
0: Is it
2: mature?
0: Often or often?
2: No, there's no T. The T is silent.
0: Some people say it, though.
2: It was in school, wasn't that the whole thing? The T is silent?
0: Yeah.
2: That's how we were raised, right?
0: But I hear it both ways.
2: Yeah.
0: Anyway.
2: I was actually having a debate with Colleen the other day. Like, how do you guys say syrup?
3: Well, you're going to say syrup?
2: That's what she says, syrup. I'm
0: no.
2: Like, no, it's two syllables.
0: I think it's syrup.
2: So, like, no, it's syrup.
0: Like you're searing a steak, sear?
2: Sear up. Yeah, exactly.
0: Colleen, sorry, you lost this one.
2: Colleen's been outvoted.
0: Oh, she's going to be mad at us.
2: All right, we're moving on to Richfield. This is a neat property listed by Ashley Masters. Five bedrooms, 3.5 bathrooms, 5-car garage, 2 acres.
0: 5-car garage?
2: 4,700 square feet on Kettle Ridge in Richfield for $1.2
0: million. Ooh.
2: It's beautiful.
0: And this was just listed. This had to be just
2: mm-hmm. a few days ago. Yep.
0: Okay.
2: So Ashley Masters, you're going to want to give her a call to see this one. This one's something special.
0: How do you get the phone numbers? You go to redefinerealty.com, click the About Us link.
2: Yeah, and every time you go, you can get the main office phone number there, but you can click on the agents page and find Ashley Masters or find Colleen or Craig or whoever you want, and then their listings are going to actually show up on their page. So you go and you find Ashley, you find this listing on Kettle Ridge Drive. Her email's there. Her cell phone's there. You give her a call. She'll take you through it right away. And I think you're going to fall in love with it and make an offer. So
0: 5-car garage stood out to me.
2: 5-car garage, Pauly. All right. Then we're going to Richard Street in Waukesha. This is a 3-bedroom, 1-bath, 1,350 square feet, listed by Peyton Doman. I think we might have talked about this one last week. I think it was delayed, potentially, unless I'm thinking of something different. But, you know, a great starter home at $324,900 in Waukesha on Richard Street. So that is a good one.
0: That's my daughter.
2: Let's see. Then we've got Colleen. We're back to Colleen again. She had a busy week. Partridge Court in Sussex, $484,000, 3 bedrooms, 2 baths, 1,837 square feet, just over a third of an acre. And Sussex is one of those markets, Craig. You can tell us about as hot as they get, isn't it?
3: Absolutely. I love it there.
2: Yeah, great schools. Everything.
3: You got to live by me, though, so maybe not so good.
2: Yeah, Craig puts on a fireworks show. That's not your house, though, is it? Okay, yeah. I think the cops made him stop that.
0: You're not. Are you still doing that, like, yourself, fireworks?
3: Yeah. Enjoy.
0: I'm not calling you up for the police or anything.
3: No.
0: It's all legal.
2: It's like pellets of fireworks, too. Mm-hmm. Not just a couple of cherry bombs or whatever.
3: Wired together, though. I don't like to be able to lighten them out in the road and run away. And
2: shooting them out of beer bottles.
3: No, I fuse them all together, light it once, and it all...
0: Yeah, you're quite advanced.
2: Do you guys used to launch bottle rockets like out of beer bottles and stuff?
0: Sure. Oh, gosh, yeah.
3: Of course, yeah.
2: You sneak in, get some of Dad's beer, then you use the bottle to light the fireworks off.
0: The biggest thing we did in high
3: school... Shoot them at each other, roll candles. Yeah.
0: Remember the M80s?
2: Oh, yeah.
0: Sound like a shotgun when they go off.
3: Throw them in the water.
0: You throw them in. Exactly. That's just being a kid, right?
2: For sure. All right, Craig, you've got one then, I think, right?
3: I do not.
2: You do not. Oh, wait a minute. I got another one from Ashley.
3: Yeah.
2: All right.
3: Is there a delayed one, I think?
2: One's delayed.
3: No, that actually just went on. So.
2: Okay. It's on? All right. So Washington Road in Kenosha.
3: Mm-hmm.
2: Four bedrooms, two bath, just a touch over 2,000 square feet for $325,000. Now, Kenosha is one of these communities down there. You know how much business is going in the Kenosha area?
3: Oh, yeah.
2: Tons of business. Mm-hmm. Guess what that means long-term for housing prices? They're going to go through the roof.
0: Yeah, mm-hmm. Of course.
2: It's going to be high demand down there over the coming 10, 15, 20 years. What?
3: Through the roof?
2: Through the roof, yeah. I didn't even catch it.
0: That's pretty quick, Craig. I didn't get that either.
2: Yeah, so Washington Road in Kenosha. Contact Ashley Masters to get in on a beautiful four-bedroom, two-bath house. How are you going to find a four-bedroom house for $325,000? Mm-hmm.
0: That's a good price. That's a good starter house, right?
3: For sure.
2: Oh, spectacular.
0: I mean, I remember starter homes were $150,000.
2: Yeah.
0: Just from 6-7 years ago.
2: You don't see that much anymore.
3: 2,000 square feet, that's a good size, too.
2: Yeah. I mean, I don't care where you're renting. You can't get a four-bedroom, two-bath, 2,000-square-foot apartment for what you're going to pay on this mortgage.
0: We say it every week. If you're living somewhere, renting, or you purchase, you're paying a lot for rent,
2: You know what you do is you take a property like this, Paul. If you've got the means, let's say you're 26, 27 years old, you got a job, you saved up, you only need, you can put 5% down on a house like this. That's 15 grand, let's say. And so you go buy this house. Then you got three of your ding-dong buddies that are going to rent a room for you and pay, $600 a month each. Next thing you know, your mortgage is pretty much covered, give or take a little bit.
3: Mm-hmm.
2: And guess who's building all the equity? You are.
0: Your ding-dong. Oh, your ding-dong buddies
2: are doing it for you. Yes, exactly. They're doing it for you.
0: That is a smart way to do it, Bob.
2: That's what I would do.
0: Just like the duplex idea we've taught. I mean, over the years, just to get started. Just get started with home ownership. Because then it becomes easier. Years go by, equity gets built up. By the time you're 32, 33, you move on to the next house, perhaps.
2: Who's ever... get started the earliest wins in the real estate game.
0: Yeah.
2: I mean, I wish, looking back on it, I bought my first place at, what would I have been, maybe 25 years old, something like that. I wish I would have bought a place when I was 18.
0: Sooner. Mm-hmm. Yeah. Know what else is close to that? And next hour, Jeff Kowal will vouch for retiring.
2: Yeah.
0: If you start when you're 22, right when you get that first job with a 401k, as opposed to 24, those 2 years make a hell of a difference when you're 65.
2: And just think about it. For the vast majority of people, your house that you own someday when you get to retirement age, that's part of your retirement plan.
3: Right.
2: The equity you build in that house. And if you can start building it when you're 18, 20, 22, that's way better than starting at 30.
0: You are going to be in a great position, Bob. 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
6: 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Now, one more question. 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

0: You find Realty and Auction Show Saturday mornings. Bob Tarantino and Craig Schmitz. I mentioned the EAA in Oshkosh. We're actually going this year. Used to go as a kid a lot. If you've never been to it, the busiest airport in the world.
1: Well, you're going to stop up at the resort, maybe?
0: Ooh, I'd be right up there, Bob.
1: Yeah.
2: Wouldn't be too far
0: away. We're taking a little grandkid who's a big fan of airplanes and choo-choo
2: and trains.
0: Airplanes.
2: Dinosaurs.
0: Dinosaurs. Yeah, of course. Every kid loves dinosaurs. But it's just a neat event. I've got a friend that owns his own plane, and he flies in from the East Coast. So
1: I can't imagine what it's like up in the sky.
2: It is amazing to watch. You can see the maps that show the flight patterns of the plane. God. It's crazy.
0: How'd you like to be in that flight tower directing these guys?
2: Yeah.
0: And they could see a lot of the old World War II aircraft.
1: Well, and think about it now, too. They got all the technology where they can see everything on the computer. The old days, you go back 20 years, they didn't have that.
0: No.
1: You're just like, it doesn't look like they're going to hit. Okay, yeah, keep it going.
0: Cross our fingers and hope for the best. So that's going on this week. Middle of summer, we talked about rates a little bit in the real estate world. We'll just toss this out there. Bob, we talk about like perks and what to do if you're a buyer or a seller. First off, Redefine Realty offers the auction platform. You've got a radio show. 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The MLS, that's the granddaddy of all marketing. 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And you've got free courtesy trailers to help us move. And you've got a very, very nice commission rate, 2.99%.
1: And then you top it all off with the auction, which gets you the best price. And it's real easy to get started. 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And we'll get an agent in touch with you immediately. And you can even choose whichever agent you want. Otherwise, just leave it open. We'll have the appropriate person call you. And that's the best way to get started. And
2: even if you're not ready right now, maybe you're not going to list till next year or even further down the road, but you just want to get an idea, it's still a good time. We absolutely love coming out and taking a look at the property and run that market analysis.
0: It's free.
2: It is. No obligation. And we do can also do like a market snapshot so we can set you up in the MLS as if you're a buyer for your house and show you the comps and continually send them to you so you see and keep apprised of what's going on in your neighborhood and you'll see the actual sold prices.
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1: 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We've got the radio show. 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
0: Bob Tarantino, Craig Schmitz, have yourself a great weekend, gentlemen.
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0: And we'll see you next Saturday at 9 o'clock on WISN Milwaukee. Jeff Cole, I mentioned, he's standing by for the retirement clinic, and I'll be joining Jeff next hour. 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
10: I'm Paul Stevens, Fox News. U.S. Central Command announcing the U.S. has carried out more attacks on Iran for day number 7.
11: The U.S. has hit roads and bridges around Bandar Abbas, a strategic port city near the Strait of Hormuz. Their aim is to isolate the IRGC from resupplying. CENTCOM touted the destruction of one observation tower in particular, which they say significantly weakens the IRGC's ability to coordinate attacks on ships. The U.S. is denying Iran's claim that it's hitting civilian infrastructure, arguing it's been striking military targets with one goal in mind. On the other hand, the U.S. says Iran has been the bad actor, carrying out these attacks on civilian ships and damaging a water desalination plant in Kuwait. Iran is refusing to back down, carrying out retaliatory attacks on U.S. targets in the Gulf region.
10: And that's Fox's Madeline Rivera in D.C. Showers expected to clear up some lingering Canadian wildfire smoke in the mid-Atlantic region this weekend.
12: Earlier in the week, we saw most of the really heavy smoke around Chicago, Detroit, up into Milwaukee. As of this morning, that is pushed to the east. Pittsburgh, an area where you're seeing really intense smoke, and actually most of that smoke now in Pennsylvania, West Virginia, those were the highest numbers on the board. Those are significantly lower than they were a couple of days ago, back across Wisconsin, back across Minnesota. But that smoke's going to continue to move into New England. So if you're in front of this rain, expect the smoke to get worse through the day until the rain ultimately does clear it up. Then a true cold front back behind that. So more in the evening hours.

0: History shows it always fails. America's very first socialist experiment, right here in the Midwest, proved it. That utopia abolished private property and promised perfect equality, but it collapsed in under 2 years. Venezuela, once rich, embraced socialism and plunged into poverty. The Soviet Union, Cuba, and others delivered breadlines, not prosperity. Today, the Democrat Socialists of America are making gains across the nation and in Wisconsin. Socialism creates big government and redistributes scarcity. Wisconsin must remain a firewall against the DSA failed promises. Smaller government, individual liberty, and risk-taking entrepreneurs built America. So choose freedom and opportunity. America's Bill of Rights is better than the DSA failed platform. 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
3: Mainly cloudy skies starting off Saturday with an isolated shower possible as a cold front is going to be moving through. What we'll be noticing is still warm and sticky conditions ahead of that front with high temperatures in the upper 80s. Behind it, we'll be drawing in more wildfire smoke by this afternoon and into tonight. I'm Fox 6 meteorologist Lisa Michaels.
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12: 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Jeff, good morning.
13: Good morning, Paul. How are you?
12: The OG of the show, of all of this retirement
13: show. Sure, whatever.
12: You have been doing this longer than I will say
13: that's
12: this.
13: That's right, 25 years.
12: Yeah. Then on WISN, all these shows that we have.
13: Yep.
12: You started with market updates, I believe.
13: 1997. Yeah. Wow. 29 years ago, we started that.
12: 97. This show started 2001. We often talk about 9/11. We were bumped off the air because we had to cover that. And we've been on ever since. Every Saturday, the Retirement Clinic. By way of background, Jeff, we should talk about the Kowal Investment Group now joining forces with Creative Planning.
13: That's right. It's a year and a half already, and it's been a great partnership with Creative Planning. The move to creative planning just expands our ability to provide comprehensive

0: 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Past the middle of the year.
1: Summer's going fast.
0: No kidding.
1: And then when you say the year, yeah, you're right. Soon August. Then you just kind of look at, oh, it's Halloween. And at Halloween, we start playing Christmas music. And then it's over.
0: That's right. Well, I start playing Christmas music at Halloween. Everybody doesn't. But no,
1: you
0: do, I know
1: you are you in that group?
0: Don't. Oh, yeah. November 1st. I am too.
1: Here's the deal about music. It's like art. We have. If I want to listen to Christmas music, darn it, I'm going to.
0: Yeah.
1: Some people have problems with the radio stations that go 24/7 immediately, but to each their own. I enjoy the season.
0: The point here, Paul, focus. Yes, we're midway through the year, and if you had great intentions of your New Year's resolution was to do some retirement planning or investments, we specialize with those that have $1 million or more. 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
0: That's right. And Paul, you know, the age of our listeners may be such that they might not know what the OG means.
1: The original. Actually, original gangster. OG.
0: And, you know, that's me.
1: But the OG is the original, and that is you.
0: Oh, yeah.
1: just accept it and embrace it, and I'll stop calling you OG.
0: Yeah, please do.
1: No implication on the gangster thing, the OG. All right, Jeff, we got a lot to do. In fact, so we gave out all the information with questions. I will repeat that throughout the show. 262-522-4040 might be your best bet. Just a call or stop by any of the locations. One, kind of a warm, nice topic. But before we get to that, you've got two that are rather maybe sad, but realistic issues in Americans' lives.
0: Yeah, that's right. Good point, Paul. When I do research for the show, there will be trends, things that are popping up repeatedly in my inbox, and I'll see the articles. I'll see if it's something I want to talk about. But a couple of them have come up repeatedly. One Wall Street Journal article and one this Market Watch article. This Market Watch one is the number one decision for aging retirees: stay at home or move into a senior community. And it's not necessarily a negative thing. It's just a decision time. And we deal with this all the time with our clients. Clients tend to be anywhere from about 40 to 45 up to over 90, close to already in retirement for all of these years. But the surprising cost of aging in place, why staying in your long-time home requires more planning than you think. This, again, is a Market Watch article, Maury Stettner. At some point, many retirees face a hard decision. Stay or go? Should they age in place in their longtime home that's comfortable and familiar? Or should they move into a senior living community where they get on-site care along with other things, care? Change is hard. This decision could be too. On the other hand, change may be necessary if you're alone, ailing, or both. And you know, you'd like not to have that decision forced on you, Paul. You'd like to be in a position that you can make the decisions while you're able to, and while you can, you know, look at your future self and say, this is how I can picture myself.
1: And it's up to the person themselves, right, Jeff? I mean, when it comes to, there's families involved, doctors may contribute, talk about friends, whatever, relatives. It's ultimately up to you if you want to stay or go.
0: That's a good point. A lot of people,
1: I think, do want to stay in their home.
0: It is, and that's been a trend. I remember when we first started doing this show, the big trend was that the nursing home business was just going to take off. And it did, but only to a certain degree. And then people decide they didn't necessarily want to go. Some have to, some like it. But they don't necessarily want to go to a nursing home. They'd rather age in place, stay at home. So moving is a tough sell for many folks. This is back to the article. An AARP survey found that among older adults, 77% wanted to stay in their home for the long term. Even the pandemic didn't cause that number to budge. It has remained consistent for over a decade. That's where I have to give credit to Jane, because my wife, because with our house, she's thought about that. My office is on one floor. Our bedroom's on one floor. Everything's on one floor. If we never wanted to go to a lower level, we would never have to.
1: Oh, she planned out the house. I thought you meant she's thought about putting you away.
0: That's likely, too. That's for a variety of reasons. No. So he's perfectly healthy, but get him out of here anyway.
1: Yeah. I designed the house for me. Jeff can leave. No, yeah. In all seriousness, that is great planning, Jeff.
0: But it said, the article goes on to say what to ask yourself. Start by comparing your current support system with the support you'd get in a senior living community, says Sarah Gieber, PhD, author of Essential Retirement Planning for Solo Agers. Who would you call in an emergency? What's your social life like now? To what extent would it differ if you lived in a community with other retirees? And overall, how happy are you at your home? Might you be significantly happy in a different environment? The decision is especially tricky because you don't know what the future will bring. You might live two or three more decades in great health, enjoying your home and your independence, or you could be Lindsey Graham.
1: I mean, that was so sad this last week. 71, out of nowhere, seemingly.
0: Yeah.
1: He passes away. I don't think he planned on it. By all accounts, he was relatively healthy.
0: Yeah, you hear his joke at the end. He said, I can't die now. I got this and this and this. I got Ukraine. I got the Iran. I got this.
1: Was in Ukraine right before he got home and passed away. So it can happen, Jeff, to everybody listening can relate. There's a family member or relative that out of the blue just passed away. Now you say 71 is a good life. It is, but it's well under average for American males.
0: For now, yes. But the article says, should I go or should I stay? Choosing to stay or go can be emotional. Some people resist leaving their home because it contains many happy memories. But if they shared their home with a partner and a person that dies, moving may seem like a viable option. I know a recently widowed 85-year-old who liked living in his gated community in South Florida for residents 55 and up. The pros include a vast support network of friends and neighbors, 24/7 security guards stationed at the entrance gate, and swimming pools and tennis courts. Sounds great.
1: Sounds like the Villages.
0: But after her husband died, her priorities changed. It does sound like the Villages. She was willing to give up the lifestyle she knew and enjoyed in favor of moving to an independent living community closer to her daughter in New England. So, while her husband was there, it was great for both of them. But then something happens to one of the spouses and your priorities change.
1: And if you have family, God is blessing you, right? If you've got kids that, I don't mind you moving closer to me.
0: But still,
1: as opposed to, I don't want you anywhere near me. So far,
0: I can't picture my boys changing my diapers. It's not going to happen.
1: I've already had, I think my oldest daughter said, nothing against you, Dad, but we're not changing your diapers. You know, you will be taken care of. We'll make sure of that. But no, that's another good point. There's a certain line where you need help.
0: Sure. And being nearby in case of an emergency or for company and companionship, or that's
1: Sunday afternoon visits, dinners.
0: Again, if the care gets to the point where it becomes extreme, that's where it becomes very difficult.
1: Yeah,
0: money will make a difference in what you choose to do. Says Joy Lauverdale, author of The Complete Elder Care Planner. She suggests tallying your current and future living expenses as you explore a move. 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And then if your health declines, residing in a life plan community, also called a continuing care resident, retirement community, can ease the transition. those, especially some of the good ones, have long waiting lists. I know some that have 5 to 7 year waiting lists.
1: Oh boy.
0: So you got to get on a list now if you think, even if you're, I know a couple of people are really in perfect health now, but they're getting up there. Old home versus new home. It requires a lot of forethought and planning to remain in your home. Technology, do you have easily accessible tech support if you face phone or computer problems? Transportation, are you currently able to get where you like, not just where you need to go? Nutrition and wellness, are you currently maintaining a healthy diet and keeping fit? If you move, how will your new surroundings affect your nutrition and exercise?
1: You mentioned transportation. That's nothing to be taken lightly.
0: Right.
1: You don't want mom or dad driving if you don't think they're capable of being safe for them and others on the road. But man, that's a tough one too.
0: But that has changed. I remember a decade ago, I was in a strategic planning group, and they were talking about autonomous cars or self-driving cars. They were talking about having a driver taking you to work so you can be more efficient going to work. Boy, that has to help a lot with transportation for everybody, and the elderly as well. And there are elder care facilities or transportation companies as well.
1: Oh, you see shuttles in Ozaukee County. I see the Ozaukee County shuttle all the time. There's services out there besides right. Uber or a taxi, Jeff. But I think it's tough to give up that freedom to hand over the keys and say, I'm done.
0: Yeah. But if you drive in a couple of those cars, and you know, if you use Uber and Lyft, and you say, okay, I'm not driving myself, and you know, if it's one step further to self-driving cars or just having that for medical, for healthcare, for dental appointments, doctor's appointments, things like that.
1: I would personally love it for somebody to drive me around.
0: Yeah.
1: A little less stress. I could read.
0: You look like a big shot.
1: Right. Sitting in the back like Trump and the Beast.
0: That's right.
1: Right? Try somebody driving me around in a limo.
0: That's right. You get one of those stretch limos just to go three doors down or something.
1: Hey, Jeff, also on a serious note, you're saying here, I shouldn't just wing it with regard. Let's say I'm living in my house. I'm relatively healthy. I'm in my mid to late 70s. But I need to have a plan. There should be some sort plan as to what if this happens. You know, dementia sets in with my wife and it becomes difficult. My spouse passes. You have to think about that before it happens.
0: Again, there are companies to help you with that. There are agencies to help you with that. And it's not just your health. It's technology, transportation, nutrition, wellness, of course. Lots of people say, they'll have to take me out of my home kicking and screaming. And this author says, then they move too late because their health declines. They lose control over where they wind up. And that's a key thing because we were talking about that a little while ago, that you have to be on the waiting list for some of the you know, nice places. But, you know, I'm sure all of them are nice and caring, but you know what? They're not. And no. if you have one in mind, check it out. See if there's a waiting list. And a lot of times what they'll do is when you get to the top of the waiting list, you're not ready to go in yet. They'll just put you down the list and you can try again.
1: Sounds like Packers season tickets.
0: Sort of like, you know, that's a positive way to look at it. Look at it as like like Packers season tickets.
1: Although
0: get in the lottery for a...
1: That list is so long. I don't think it's happening in your lifetime. But it's good to know. Jeff Kowal is here, WISN, talking about having that plan, where to live, to stay, or... Isn't that a song? Should I stay or should I go now? By the, I don't know who that's.
0: Yeah.
1: Right.
0: Yes, I remember that song.
1: Yeah. Should I stay or should I go? Real simple song and a kind of a simple question.
0: Now it's going to be on my mind. And
1: The Clash. It just came to me. Clash did that song. Jeff Kowal is here with questions 262-522-4040 to reach out. CreativePlanning.com. 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
0: 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Let me try to touch on this one too, Paul. Wall Street Journal article. Why a standard living will may fall short if you develop dementia. A dementia directive can spell out your wishes at various stages of the disease. Even if you don't have dementia, it doesn't hurt to have a plan. And we see this all the time with our clients. You and I talked a little bit about it before the show, Paul. Because of the nature of our practice, we see our clients facing those types of health problems with dementia and Alzheimer's, different health situations that come up. Dementia directive. Some moves are very well planned well in advance. Some are forced. And this is a form. It's just a form. That's what this article is about. That can help you control, keep control longer. Dementia directives are gaining popularity to detail medical and end-of-life care wishes. Let's start. Sharing your wishes for medical care and end-of-life decisions should be standard practices for people as they age. But for people with dementia, the usual advance directives, such as living will and durable power of attorney for health care, may not be detailed enough. That's why documents called dementia directives are gaining popularity to help people make decisions about their care if they're diagnosed with dementia. What's in a dementia directive? Again, the Wall Street Journal article. Broadly speaking, dementia directives spell out a person's wishes for care at different stages of the disease. This includes the types of medical interventions you might want if you have mild dementia, moderate dementia, or severe dementia. Is it legally binding? And this is an important issue.
1: Yeah, you read my mind. If you're given a directive about dementia, but you've got dementia, or the timing of this is what's intriguing
0: me. Yeah, but you would have to do it while you're still...
1: Have all your faculties.
0: But anyway, they're not legal documents. Dementia directives are not legal documents. Rather, they should be used alongside documents like a living will and healthcare proxy, says Cheryl J. Dennis, partner at Fields and Dennis in Massachusetts. Just to spark conversations among families and document a person's wishes in writing. We talk to our clients all the time about this. They'll say, well, I want this money to go here. I want this to go there. I want this keepsake to go there. If you haven't reduced it to writing, nobody knows about it. And that's what we're talking about with this. This allows people to make specific about their dementia-related care than a standard advance directive. So you can at least, they don't necessarily have to honor it. It's not binding by law. But at least if you get the family around and reduce it to writing, which is the key, don't just say, yeah, this is kind of what I want. Reduce it to writing. At least people have a better idea. And how can it help caregivers? Bob Knickerbocker of Seattle filled out a dementia directive after being diagnosed with Alzheimer's. So this is afterwards. His wife, Linda, age 88, says filling out a dementia directive was an opportunity for her family to discuss Bob's wishes and agree on his care. He made clear in those discussions and a directive that he didn't want extra medicine or treatments at the later stages of his disease, which gave Linda, his wife, reassurance when she directed doctors to discontinue blood thinners meant to treat blood clots that had developed in his lungs. Bob was adamant about not being remanded to a nursing home. He wanted to be at home, not in a strange bed.
1: But again, this has to be in writing, right?
0: Has to be in writing.
1: But if it's his true wish, it's his wish.
0: That's his wish.
1: Yeah.
0: Again, if the disease progresses to a point where you can't keep him at home, he's dangerous to himself or to others, then you have to... You can't honor this. But who should consider one? Anyone can fill one out. But it's especially advisable for people with a family history of dementia or who have been diagnosed. But there's also no harm in filling one out well before your senior years. Just to wrap this up, you see, some people may feel it's enough to give verbal instructions. However, Jonathan White, trust and estates partner, Jordan White in Danvers, Massachusetts, says it's better to get your wishes in writing. Even if it's just for the caregiver's peace of mind. It's a nice paper backup.
1: Nice stuff.
0: As they make decisions on behalf of the...
1: Yeah. And all of this stuff, Jeff. Boy, talking about getting it in writing, one thing I've learned in all of these shows, now, this is more of an estate planning topic, right?
0: Yes.
1: And there is a difference between a trust and a will, and there's so many types of estate planning. Creative planning offers that.
0: Absolutely. Great point, Paul. And that's been nice. And it's, for some of our clients who are reluctant to... track down an attorney, find someone that they trust. We've recommended them to great attorneys in the area for years, and they've appreciated that. This is nice. They can do it online. My brother did it. Others have done it. Clients in Florida and Tennessee and Wisconsin and all over have used creative planning's attorneys. Very efficient, very great. Get documents done quickly and help with the transfer deed, things like that need to be done. So, creative planning, they have, along with accounting and investments, retirement planning, the legal and trust, great part of creative planning.
1: Tax people.
0: Yep.
1: Absolutely. Everything. Yes. This show, Retirement Planning, retains its focus on just that, retirement planning. Some people lack a retirement plan. We've got better stuff coming up as far as more optimistic. Whoever said retirement's all, you know, fun and games, right, Jeff?
0: It is. I mean, it's important issues that you have to address, but there are serious issues that need to be addressed. I agree with that.
1: And once they're addressed, it gives you somewhat peace of mind.
0: Peace of mind, yeah. Well, Chauncey's going to talk about, he's going to say why longevity literacy is a missing piece in financial planning. This is an important one. And he'll go into more detail about, but, you know, how long am I going to live? I would be the number one financial planning in the entire world, without a doubt. I could claim that to be, if I could tell each of my clients exactly when they're going to die. You know, when you don't know about the longevity, and nobody knows when God's going to call them, but if you knew the exact date, then you could do the planning. You could say, how much money can you spend? Do you have to worry about running out of money early? All those things. But we don't know that. So longevity planning is an important part of the planning process. Chauncey's going to address that after the break.
1: Longevity and financial planning. I like what you're talking about. There's some sort of movie or something online, Jeff, where I saw, if you knew your expiration date, they gave you the date, even the time on a Tuesday afternoon, this year, this month, that's when you die, would you change your life? Yeah. Would you start looking at it as a countdown clock, and you would do more things? You'd have more fun. You'd call your relatives more. You'd hug your kids more. I don't know. There's something to that.
0: I think it's interesting. That's why I like the log, on the way to the station today. I like the log of prior calls, and it'll potentially go back months. I'll say, I haven't talked to that person for a while. I'm just going to, on the right here,
1: yeah,
0: click that just to say hi. You don't have to call back, just thinking of you. But that means a lot to me, and hopefully it means something to them as well.
1: Yeah, it's not just spam calling. It's your buddy Jeff Kowal.
0: Yeah, somebody.
1: maybe they still won't pick it up.
0: Blocked, yeah.
1: Block. All right, Chauncey's coming up. That's a piece from Barron's, this financial planning topic, with Chauncey Wisensell right after this commercial break. Then Jeff's got a really, really good topic, as he just talked about, later in the hour. It's the Retirement Clinic, Saturday mornings each week. I'm Paul Kronforst. You can join us from 10 to 11 a.m. Monday through Friday during the Dan O'Donnell Show in the afternoon. 3 and 5 p.m. news blocks are those market updates done by Jeff and a slew of others.
0: That's right. We give you an idea of what's happening in the market that day. Was it a corporate report? Was it a war somewhere in the world? What was causing the market to go up or down that particular day? We'll try to give you some insight on how it applies to your life. Then we wrap it up with the Dow, S&P 500, and NASDAQ every day, Monday through Friday, 3 o'clock and 4 o'clock, 3 o'clock and 5 o'clock news blocks on the Dan O'Donnell Show.
1: And this show is sort of the icing on the cake, right? The cherry on top of the sundae.
0: Indeed.
1: Every Saturday at 10 o'clock. Jeff Kowal is here on WISN. I'm Paul Kronforst of the Retirement Clinic. We'll be right back.
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0: Jeff and Paul. What I was looking to talk about today was an article I came across from Barron's, and it's titled, Why Longevity Literacy is the Missing Piece in Financial Planning. Say longevity literacy five times real fast. It's tough. But I think what they mean, what they mean by longevity literacy is that people oftentimes not realizing the chance that they have to live a long life, right? And well into retirement, and that's kind of where this comes into financial planning, is, you know, we always talk about, you know, for years, and we plan for you to live to 99 or 100, and, you know, that has never really changed. That's been a constant for a very long time, right? As we've done this show, right, living to 100 used to be like an exception, like it was crazy, right? You know, I know Jeff just had a client pass recently, and she was just shy of 102. And you know, we've got other clients who are creeping up on that 100-year-old mark slowly but surely. And it's more of a reality today in financial planning, right? And those are my clients, the ones that are turning 100 now, right? They were born in, you know, 1925, right? Or a little bit later than that, right? As they creep up on, you know, the age 100. And just the advancements in medicine and health and everything else today, you know, and we talk about this before, it's just going to become more and more common for people to live that long. And so, you know, when Social Security first came around, most Americans didn't live beyond the age which they became eligible to collect it. Right. And that was kind of 65. Right. So most people wouldn't collect it, or they just collect it for a few years and they pass away. But today, if you hit 65 years old, you have roughly 1 in 3 chance of living to 90 or beyond. That's 33%. Those are pretty good odds. Right. That and then now if you're a couple, right, your odds are even higher. And obviously, women tend to live longer than men. Right. That's why we see a lot of women reaching that 100-year-old mark sooner. It was interesting, some of the statistics going through the article. One that I thought was interesting was only 26% of millennials anticipate living 30 or more years in retirement. This means that three in four of an entire generation may be grossly underestimating how long their money is going to need to last, right? And I think you could maybe twist it a few ways. Maybe millennials are planning, thinking they're going to have to work longer, right? So if you need to work till, if you think you need to work till 70, well, 30 years in retirement is 100, right? And that's still, 100 is still a very long time. You know, but if you're planning to retire at 50 or 55, or even 60, I mean, 60, you only got to live to be 90 years old only, right? And you've done 30 years in retirement. And so it's incredibly important when we run retirement plans, we plan for you to live all the way to age 99, right? As I mentioned earlier. I have some clients where they kind of laugh at that. And I'm like, well, you know, that's to protect you from, you know, outliving your money, which, you know, we don't want that to certainly happen. And so we plan for you to live a long time. I have some clients that are insistent on planning to, you know, 85 maybe. And, you know, maybe I'll concede if they're insistent on it. But with the caveat always that, you know, usually we plan for you to live a longer time than this. Or sometimes we'll still go back to the plan where they live to 99 years old and say, hey, you know, maybe you make it if you pass away at 85. But if you do live to 90, 95, 99 years old, right? There's a chance you run out of money. That's a chance that, you know, clients need to be aware of. And usually, you know, passing away early, not really much of a good financial planning strategy. Not one that I recommend, at least. So, you know, it's just something that you need to be cognizant of. And just make sure that anytime you're doing that, that you're planning for that. And so, you know, whether it's you're delaying Social Security and you're trying to be more cognizant of when you decide to collect your Social Security, or, you know, if you're a younger person, saving more, putting into your 401k, always getting the match like we talked about at least. If you're planning on working, retiring sooner, you're going to need to start maxing that out. You're not just going to want to be contributing for the match. But, you know, making sure that you're targeting that, right? Because, like I said, it would be a shame for you to plan to retire and then live to 85, and the next thing you know, you're 90 years old, and you're like, well, I had a great retirement. Had a great retirement, right? And at the time, it looked great on paper, but now I've outlived my plan by 5 years, and that's just a huge mistake, and one we don't want to see any clients make. So, you know, as medicine continues to advance, you know, health continues to hopefully get better for people. It's something that's incredibly important to just keep in mind. And, you know, next time, if you're looking at a financial plan with your advisor, or you're planning for yourself or whatever it may be, you know, just even if it's just to be cognizant of, you know, always look for that longer age. So, and if you come in and, you know, have a consultation with us or get a second opinion on your plan or do some planning, we're going to run your plan to 99 always. So, just a good, solid financial planning. So with that, I'll throw it back to you, Jeff and Paul.
1: Chauncey Wisensell today with Jeff Kowal. Jeff, your thoughts on that was a piece out of Barron's, as Chauncey's talked about longevity and financial planning.
2: That's right. And it's an important part of the financial planning process. But to get to the longevity question in the first place, it's nice to have some assets. So this is a MarketWatch article. Americans' 401k balances hit record levels last year. See how you compare it. Again, Marketplace or MarketWatch. MarketWatch. Beth Pinsker is the author. We're doing a lot of things right. Here's what could be better. How you use your 401k depends primarily on your age and salary. The majority of 401k assets are invested in stocks, which made 2025 a very good year for most workplace retirement savers, according to Vanguard's latest How America Saves report. It's in its 25th year. Average balances hit record levels of $168,000, up $20,000 from the previous year. That's pretty significant, from contributions and growth up $20,000. More importantly, because of the long-term effects, participation and contribution rates also were at all-time highs. The combined employer and employee rate was 12.1%, with 25% of participants putting in more than 10% of their salaries each year. 25, that seems pretty high for me.
1: That seems, yeah, high.
2: You know, because it starts at 4%. Generally, they start at 4%. And it increases. Some are automatic. Some are cost of living increases. They'll increase it a little bit each year. Those are important. But try to get up to 10% as quickly as possible. But I'm surprised that 25% of workers do that. Let's see. As more workers are automatically enrolled in 401k plans and contribution rates are automatically increased, those balances should continue to grow even in less prosperous and even negative markets, because then even in negative markets, you're adding to it. Hardship withdrawals. This is the kind of the bad part to it. Hardship withdrawals have continued to rise about 1% a year for the past few years, since those automatic enrollments started to take off at the same time legislation made it easier to access funds. Last year's headline number, 6% took hardship withdrawals. Most of them were lower income workers. And they kind of combine this with saying lower income workers are forced to put money in. Now they have money there. At least they have money in there that they can take it out.
1: Yeah, you hate to take it out. I understand that, Jeff. It might, for an emergency, it might be necessary, but you have said since the show started, if you have a 401k, yes, it's so tempting to borrow from it.
2: Yep.
1: Because it is your money. But if you're penalized, and you are, that's a tough one.
2: Yeah.
1: You try to avoid it, right?
2: And that's, yeah, you do try to avoid it. If there are other ways that you can do it, even borrow money instead of taking money out of there is a better way to go. The author has said that back to Roth conversions, Roth after-tax contributions, the growing trend is that more money are putting into Roths and Roth conversions. Vanguard would be, they did the study. They say that they'll start to see more robust participation numbers for those aged 60 to 63, that they are eligible for the super catch-up contributions of up to $11,250. High earners 50-plus have to make their catch-ups into Roth accounts if they make more than $150,000 a year. So these are all really good things. Catch-up contributions are low. Only 17% of people are putting them in. But again, the participation rate is high, the percentage of assets that people are putting in, or percentage of their income. So all those things are going up. And if you've accumulated a lot of assets and you're well prepared for retirement, you start worrying about tax implications and drawing it down. You know, that's a nice problem to have. Once you've accumulated some wealth, how do you preserve it, grow it, take income from it, and pass it on to your heirs? That's a wealth management segment, but it's also retirement planning. Once you've accumulated some wealth, what's the best way to take it out in the most tax-efficient way?
1: Nice tease for what's coming up, Jeff. And that is our weekly wealth management and preservation segment. We'll get to that. And that was a good piece by Chauncey, talking about that Barron's article with your comments, Jeff. If people want to reach out or react, we send them right to Creative Planning, of course, for many years. The Colwell Investment Group, that can be reached at 262-522-4040 or theretirementclinic.com. 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
6: Recently,
5: Amy and I became empty nesters, and now our young adults are in the real world with the American dream in their heads, their hearts, and soon it will be in their hands to share with others. God is good. Marriage and children are a blessing. Capitalism works, and America is grand. She is rich with beautiful places to explore. She's a melting pot of beautiful people. Diverse? Yes. But we are still blessed to have so much in common. Ignore the politicians and the media who sow seeds of hate. Let's embrace the wonders of life, liberty, freedom, and the pursuit of happiness in America. Join me in discovering the wonders of nature and the wonders of America.
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0: if I had a
1: WISN's Retirement Clinic with Jeff Kowal and the weekly feature we call Wealth Management and Preservation. Some serious issues today, like dementia and when to stay, when to go regarding the elderly moving out of their homes. Now we turn to a more positive topic.
2: We're going to talk about when to go, but we're going to talk about when to go traveling. So this show is for everybody. This particular segment is for those with $1 million or more. Once you've accumulated some wealth, how do you preserve it, grow it, take income from it, and pass it on to your heirs? This is a MarketWatch article. Want to splurge on retirement? Here's how to plan for it. What I loved in the title of the article was plan for it. A lot of people don't plan for it. They eyeball it and say, oh, we can't afford it. It's too expensive. We've never done it. Things like that. Money isn't the only consideration. And this is Alessandro Melito is the author of this. Money isn't the only consideration when dreaming of trips in retirement. Age matters too. Think about your age, not just your budget, when planning for trips in retirement. Retirement is often a time when people finally relax after daily grind of work. Not everyone can fit travel into their plans or their budgets before they retire, which is why it might be considered a luxury goal for everyday workers. I love it when my clients travel. It's fun to plan for. It's fun to dream about. We've been to a lot of the places that they are looking at going or have been.
1: I think you just nailed it, because everybody says, well, it's only 7 days and then you're done. You wasted that money. You could say that about any dinner at any nice restaurant, yeah. But what you said, it's something to look forward to, and it's memories after the vacation that you will have forever.
2: And relationships that we've developed over the years, we still get together with a lot of people.
1: Yeah.
2: But this is just, I thought it was kind of interesting, because this defines so many people, including us. A lot of people do not travel much during their peak earning years because life gets in the way. They're building careers, raising families, helping family, saving money, or they just don't have the time. Then retirement becomes the first real window where they can say, let's go. Two-thirds of adults 50 and older expect to travel in 2026, according to AARP survey of more than 2,000 people released earlier this year. Costs associated with vacation is a common roadblock, according to AARP. And I don't think this is a bad thing. Almost 9 in 10 adults 50 and older say they shop for bargains when planning their vacations. So what? You get to go anyway.
1: Doesn't mean you're cheap or frugal. It means you're smart.
2: Yeah, there's no prestige in overpaying.
1: No, exactly.
2: Vacationing was mentioned as the first luxury goal in retirement in a new weekly MarketWatch questionnaire. Travel early, cash flow. Here, along with planning trips early in retirement, what we do with our clients is we plan on them traveling early while they're still healthy, while they're still younger. You don't know whether you're going to have the money or have the ability to travel, mobility to travel later. So if you use the money for travel, that's great. If you don't, you have extra money in retirement for healthcare costs. What else you have? But this allows them to travel more at a higher level during the early years. Many of advisor said, many of clients plan to travel more heavily, but caution everyone against considering incorporating it into your lives now. If you should incorporate it into your lives now, if that's a goal, don't just eyeball it. Don't say you can or can't do it. Again, reduce it to writing. We do a thing called cash flow projection. It's called a vision builder, which we looked at age 100 to see how we want to make sure that our clients don't outlive their income. So we run it to age 100. We can plan in things like healthcare costs, nursing home costs, vacation, gifting to kids. Those are all the types of things that can be planned for. So if you said, I don't want to spend the money because we don't have, we're going to run out of money. No, we can plan for that. And we can take worst case scenarios and plan.
1: And not to feel so guilty over taking a vacation. It's your money. You've worked very hard for it. I think somebody once told you, Jeff, if you don't spend it, your grandkids will.
2: Yeah, that is cruel. but it's not. But I understand. I do understand the guilt. We grew up with nothing and have most of it left. We grew up. My dad was a mailman. My wife's dad was a carpenter, so we didn't come from a lot of money. So I understand that we were always frugal growing up, and I do understand that mentality. But once you have some wealth, a lot of times people look at it because they don't look at it.
1: Right.
2: They don't look at traveling because they don't look at the finances.
1: Have an advisor saying, don't feel so bad. You can afford
2: this.
1: Yes.
2: Yes. And then if you still feel guilt, that's on you. But at least you've gotten the okay to say, you have the money. You'll have enough for your kids. You can do it. You'll be fine.
1: Yeah, you'll be fine. Believe me. A day in, sitting on a beach, you'll be just fine. The guilt will vanish quickly.
2: Drink in hand.
1: Absolutely enjoy it, Jeff. Good segment on traveling and some positive things to think about in retirement. Jeff Kowal on WISN's Retirement Clinic, retirementclinic.com. 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That is the website.
2: Indeed, yep.
1: Or call 262-522-4040. There's more coming up. Stay tuned.
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1: Jeff, it's always a great show with you and fun topics to talk about. 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I'm sure he had a lot of stuff he wanted to do yet.
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2: Thanks, you too, Paul.
1: And tune in Monday through Friday during Dan's show, 3 and 5 p.m. news blocks for those daily market updates. And we'll see you next Saturday. 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
12: More strikes. I'm Deborah Valentine, Fox News. The U.S. carrying out a seventh round of strikes in Iran Friday night. Fox's Lucas Tomlinson reports from Tel Aviv, Israel.
13: The Pentagon says 13 U.S. troops, 10 soldiers, and 3 sailors have been wounded in action this week at various bases in the Middle East, likely from Iran's continued attacks in Bahrain, Kuwait, and Jordan, and particularly a large attack on that base in Jordan, housing hundreds of U.S. troops and fighter jets. Now, the U.S. military has been fighting hard the last few nights, including a number of strikes around the Strait of Hormuz, trying to get more shipping through that critical on the Strait of Hormuz. Now, shipping traffic has slowed to a trickle in the Strait in recent days to highlight how dangerous it is right now to sail through there. U.S. warships have not attempted to transit the Strait of Hormuz in more than 2 months.
12: Iran retaliated with strikes on U.S. military bases and civilian power and water facilities in Jordan and Kuwait, leaving about 10,000 people without running water. Texas is beginning the long road to recovery after deadly flash flooding tore through the central and southern parts of the state. Fox Weather's Brandi Campbell is in San Antonio, Texas, with the latest.
14: Several cities, including Uvalde, Texas, received over 2 feet of rain in just a few days. Catastrophic flooding began as rivers, creeks, and streams began rising, flooding roads, sending water into homes and businesses. Local leaders have expressed they were grateful for early warning, saying those saved lives. In Uvalde, the Texas game wardens rescuing a flood victim by helicopter. Texas Governor Greg Abbott says the state rescued more than 270 people, but hundreds more were saved by local first responders.
12: Two people were killed after being swept away by floodwaters this week. 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
1: 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Our Week in Review in just a minute. On the way this hour, busy show as always, breaking down the new Trump accounts and what makes them so different from an IRA. One of the things we'll be talking about with that. And retirement doesn't spend the same way every year, especially in the beginning. How to prepare for the retirement smile. I'm Joe Krause, Dr. Brian Jacobson, Chief Economic Strategist at Annex, always here on the show. Hey, Brian.
2: Hey, it's great to be here.
1: And Chief Growth Officer, Mark Beck.
3: The retirement smile, you know, it's an interesting concept, and I'm just kind of thinking right now about translating it to oil. You know, like, how in the world are we getting from retirement smile to oil? But I'm thinking about oil because obviously conflict in the Strait of Hormuz is back in the news on the shutdown and what it did to oil prices earlier in the year and how high they spiked, but then, you know, really dramatically came back down. What's your trajectory here? Like, are we going to see that same spike come back around and be right back to talking about inflation again?
2: Well, let's hope it's more of a smirk than a smile, right?
3: Like,
2: because I think you're right, right? It started very high, went down, and now it's starting to go back up. And a lot of that is really going to depend on, obviously, what happens with the flow of oil. As important as the geopolitics are, right? We don't want to diminish that in terms of what the goals of the administration are, regime change, whatever that is. But for the markets and for oil prices, what matters is the flow of oil. And I think what we learned from the initial strike back on February 28th was that the global economy isn't quite

0: as vulnerable as what a lot of people feared that it would be. 20 million barrels per day flowing through the Strait of Hormuz on those vessels is obviously a lot. But you had a situation where China was able to really ratchet down the amount they were importing. So that was one of the big things, right? Reduced demand, higher prices, people drive less. So that reduces demand. You don't need as much. And then plus they were able to reroute through a few pipelines. So not obviously making up for all of the loss of oil, but it wasn't quite as bad. So I'm staying kind of optimistic that while we are seeing those oil prices move up, we're not going to likely revisit the previous peaks, hopefully.
1: And I appreciate you setting the stage around the impact on oil prices and the economy and the consumer, because it's not a question about politics, yeah. right? It's a yep. question about impact. Mm-hmm. I think that's important. Thinking about impact, earnings season. And that's one of the spots where we get to see the impact of all kinds of things, not just oil prices and the impact on the cost of goods and moving goods and yeah. transportation and all those kinds of things, but also, the impacts of things like AI. So
0: sure.
1: what are we seeing inside of company earnings so far this year? Any major themes that you'd like to talk about?
0: Yeah. So there were a few that came out this past week that I thought were really interesting. Number one, there's a company called J.B. Hunt. They do a lot of trucking. They actually experienced an increase in their profitability despite high oil prices, because they do a lot of what's called the intermodal trucking. So if it's mm-hmm. on a train, so on rail, and then it has to obviously get to the store eventually, right? It then goes onto a truck. That's a big part of their business. And because of higher oil prices, it was actually somewhat cheaper to ship things via rail as opposed to on truck. So that was kind of fascinating, the way in which purchasing managers, businesses were just kind of pulling a few of those little levers that they have to maintain their profitability. Like, instead of shipping it from the port on a truck, we're going to do it on rail instead. And then the final mile or whatever it is via on these trucks. That was one of the big stories that I thought was kind of interesting. As it relates to AI, that is obviously everybody's kind of concerned about what's the future of the labor force, what's the future for inflation. The real issue right now is in terms of earnings. These companies that are in the mix with artificial intelligence, so if it's a hyperscaler, one of these companies like Google, also known as Alphabet, you have Microsoft, Apple, these companies, they are still generating a lot of cash flow, pretty high hopes of what AI can do for them. But for a lot of businesses, smaller businesses, I think the question is the economics behind what's the cost of the token, right? The technology itself, and then the payoff. Some businesses are finding it where, there's almost an immediate payoff for them. Increased productivity, they maybe new business lines. In fact, according to the Census Bureau, a lot of new businesses that have been formed over the last year have been like sole proprietorships or partnerships, but they're more in the service area where it's likely that they're using AI. So instead of needing to scale up hiring a staff, they're able to basically kind of go it alone. So really fascinating, some of the dynamics there in terms of the new businesses that are being formed. And then also these legacy businesses, they're so huge. The mm-hmm. biggest businesses, most of the time, the biggest businesses don't experience the fastest growth. It's usually smaller and mid-sized businesses that do. But now the script is flipped a little bit. It's the big businesses that tend to be growing the fastest.
1: Yeah, and there's massive changes in what the trajectory, like what the index looks like just for the S&P 500, mm-hmm. for example. It's really interesting to watch this happen.
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12: Hello, Joe.
2: And Chief Economic Strategist, Dr. Brian Jacobson. Hey, Brian.
0: Hey, it's great to be here. And Eric, so glad to have you here to discuss this really important topic. Trump accounts, can you maybe start with a little bit of a refresher about what they really are?
13: We think of them as 401ks for kids, but no job is needed. And in fact, no earned income is needed. That's what makes these so different than an IRA. Now, if you happen to have a baby that did a Pampers commercial and had some earned income, that's a real story. My old boss had that.
0: Nice.
13: And he was able to do a Roth IRA contribution for his baby. Now, that's very rare. My children have never had earned income yet. So what's great about these Trump accounts, or you may call them 530A accounts, because they can just as accurately be called 530A accounts.
0: And where does that come from?
13: That comes from the tax code that has created Trump accounts. I mention that only because I don't want to let strong emotions, positive or negative, towards Donald Trump himself stand in the way of a legitimate tool, which are these 530A accounts or Trump accounts. You do not need any earned income to make a contribution for your kids, which makes it very different than those other tax-advantaged accounts.
0: Oh, that's convenient. And in terms of, let's say, the investments inside of those accounts, what does that look like?
13: We're looking at low-cost index funds that are tracking U.S.-based equity investments, so in other words, stocks. If you don't make any choices, the default investment is an S&P 500 index fund that is low cost, mm-hmm. that you're diversified among 500 different companies in the U.S., right, starting with very big companies all the way down to smaller companies. You also can choose from what's called a total market index fund. That'll include mid-cap and small-cap names. And what I like about this is whether it's small or mid-cap with the Krispy Kreme and Crocs and Yeti and companies that my kids definitely would know, or Netflix and McDonald's, right? Larger companies that children know. Children can become an owner. So when you shop at Target, you can say, honey, you own Target, a little bit of it.
0: That's
13: and
0: right.
13: So when we pay for this and there's profit, that's helping you and your account grow. And I think that's great for kids to learn that lesson.
0: Oh, yeah. Well, and that's part of the motivation is that if you can start them early, then you can start those good financial habits, make them feel like it's this ownership mentality in society. So yes. I think that's a kind of a cool thing that they're trying to do. So you've got the investment options, U.S. broadly diversified, low cost, probably we would call that kind of like a set it and forget it type of strategy, because you do kind of need to with these, right? Isn't the money locked up for a long period of time?
13: Yes. In fact, no withdrawals are allowed at all until the age of 18. Mm. In fact, it's January 1st of the year that the child turns 18. Mm. At that point, the rules completely change and it becomes, for all intents and purposes, an IRA, a full IRA rules at that point. But prior to then, there are only extremely limited circumstances where money could ever be taken out. Typically with these accounts, there's a 10% penalty. You might be able sure. to eat the penalty and take the money out anyways. Not here. The money is truly locked up. And that's a very good thing.
0: Now, when they are able to access the funds, is the money taxable? Because one of the nice things about, let's say, a Roth IRA versus a traditional IRA, right? It's the taxation or lack of taxation of when you take the withdrawals. Are these going to be treated like a traditional IRA or a Roth IRA?
13: In a sense, a bit of both.
0: Really?
13: Because similar to a traditional IRA, it will grow tax-free. But what is different here is that when you put money in, like as a parent, I've already put $100 into each of my daughter's accounts, just as a starting point. When I put that $100 in, I've created what's called cost basis. That's mm-hmm. my after-tax money in that account. Later on, when those dollars come out, it will come out tax-free mm-hmm. because my after-tax dollars went in. One really important aspect that no one is talking about, I'm not reading about this in articles, but it's extremely important, is that the custodians are tracking the cost basis. This is a very big deal. You probably think, why does that matter? If you start to think through what's going to happen over time, right now, custodians do not track the basis of IRAs. And I predict that they will start to track because of this change, because you're going to have widespread people with millions of people with IRAs that have basis years from now. In fact, even just in a few years from now. And so I think that's going to ultimately lead to custodians tracking IRA basis, something that is long overdue. To me, that's a very big deal. And so it's a nice convenience.
0: Yeah. Too. Well, this can prove it can be done, right? And so
13: absolutely.
0: You can take the basis out without taxes. But what about the gains? I mean, you're hoping that these grow. What about if anything above
13: yes,
0: the basis?
13: Those are going to be taxed for sure. And in fact, they could be subject to kiddie tax if you're not strategic about it. So there's an extra tax for children. So you have got to be careful if the child is, say, a college student and they're 21 and they're taking money out of that. Mm. You want to be very careful because there's an extra tax called kiddie tax that would affect a college student that example. Also, you could potentially convert these accounts to Roth later on. Roth conversions are also subject to kiddie tax. So as long as you navigate around that, it could be very effective to do that as well in terms of helping out your child's tax diversification.
0: Yeah, we'll probably work with a professional on these as far as using them, optimizing them. But let's end with some contributions. How does money get in?
13: You can put up to $5,000 per year into these accounts. Up to $2,500 of that could be from your employer. And major employers have been announcing that they're adding this as a benefit. That's a nice thing. Babies born between 2025 and 2028 have a free $1,000 also from the government that can be claimed, and millions have claimed that, and so that's a great incentive as well.
2: How long do you have to sign up a child a little bit under the age of 18?
13: As long as it's not January 1st of the year they turn 18, you can absolutely still sign them up. But once they hit that point, they would no longer be eligible.
2: Keep track of those dates. Talk to a professional like Eric Strom, Director of Financial Planning. Thanks for being here.
13: Thank you so much.
2: Dr. Brian Jacobson, Chief Economic Strategist. Thank you.
0: Thank you.
2: Eric and Brian on understanding how the new Trump accounts can be beneficial for someone in your family. News Talk 1130 WISN. 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That is July 29th. 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You can set your reminder at annexwealth.com on the events page. And our in-person event at our Brookfield headquarters, Couples in Retirement. 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Senior Wealth Manager Mary Lou Davido on the show. Hey, Mary Lou.
12: Hi, Joe. Good to see you.
2: And Chief Growth Officer Mark Beck.
1: Thanks, Joe. You know, Mary Lou, we just were listening to that great segment on Trump accounts, you know, sort of yet again another new tax planning opportunity, as if we don't have enough of those complexities in our lives, right? But good, we've got a new one there. We're midway through the year, and I think to myself, most people are probably not at all thinking about taxes or tax planning. Got the tax return done, filed it, put that out of my mind until maybe some people thinking end of year. Most people will just wait until the documents show up next year and try to decide. At Annex, tax planning is kind of a year-round thing. And I think right now is a good time for people to be thinking about looking at last year's tax return, understanding it, first of all, and looking for opportunities. And I know you get a chance to meet with a lot of our clients and kind of help them strategize. When you're thinking about, you know, sort of mid-year tax review, you know, what are a couple of the like tax efficiency strategies that are sort of top of mind and first in line, I guess I would say?
12: Well, first I have to say I completely agree with you. Everybody is focused on taxes in January through April. And then once May comes, it's like, ah, phew, all done. Worry about it again next year. It's a missed opportunity because people are so focused on just getting the tax return done that they're not looking at the tax return itself and the opportunities that present themselves when you really do a deep dive. So I think once the tax return is filed, now's the perfect time to do a deep dive review of your tax return and everything that's related to it, short-term, long-term planning. Identify those opportunities and make sure you're on track because you still have half of the year to go. Don't lose it because there are definitely some things that you need to take advantage of during the calendar year. And the longer you wait, the less of that opportunity you can really harvest.
1: Yeah, it starts with understanding that tax return, right? And I was just in a client meeting yesterday, in fact, and we were looking at one of the great tools we have. Take the tax return right now and the financial plan, marry them together and sort of project your future tax brackets and what your taxable income is going to look like and where you're going to land in tax brackets. And this client is, you know, brand new to Annex. And one of the reasons he came here is for tax planning. So great, we've got opportunities. We're kind of showing him, you know, he's in the 24% tax bracket currently, single taxpayer, headed for the 32% tax bracket when RMDs kick in, which is next year. Immediately, I can see you doing the math and thinking about where were you over the last couple of years filling up that 24% tax bracket with your Roth conversions. Mm-hmm. Missed opportunity, right?
12: And that I think of as, that's a long-term, in this particular situation, it's a short-term situation, but you could really look at tax planning as a very long-term situation, because mm-hmm. you're right. Like, had we maybe done some front-end work, taking a look at the tax return even 5 years ago, we could have built a five-year plan to really kind of maximize that opportunity and minimize those taxes later on. So that's a long-term planning, which I think is very important. On the short-term side, because people, when it comes to taxes, tend to be a little bit more short-term in their thought process. Mm-hmm. You mentioned Trump accounts. Yes, over the past year and a half, over the past decade, it feels like we've had a lot of changes in the tax space. Great for job security. Gets very confusing for people. That like simplified tax return of only two pages has become very, very complex again. And so, yes, we've got Trump accounts. So anybody that just had a baby last year or this year or anticipating, you've got a grandchild coming on the mm-hmm. way. So taking a look at that Trump account opportunity, along with the One Big Beautiful Bill Act, we had the no tax on tip. We had the deduction created for auto loans. Last year, people might have kind of lost that in the shuffle because it didn't happen until mid-year, around this time last year. And so now this year, we filed a tax return. Now we know that opportunity exists. Make sure that we're ahead of the game. We're getting everything that we need to get along with those things. You talked about Roth conversions later on in life, but we could be looking at those now for people or for people that are still working, especially younger individuals, looking at tax deferred versus Roth contributions mm-hmm. to whether it's personal retirement accounts or employer retirement accounts.
1: Yeah.
12: So what do we see on your tax return? Have you been in a surplus situation? Are you getting a big tax refund? Could we have better used that money during the year and getting into some of those investment opportunities? Did you just have a child? You've got three children. You've got lots of child tax credit. How do we maximize that? That's when we start doing Roth contributions. Right? Because we take advantage of those free credits that are available to really lower than what your effective tax rate is, which makes those Roth contributions so much more powerful in the short term and then the long term.
1: Yeah, I think about when I translate tax strategy, tax planning to tax strategy, you know, there's a couple of pillars of tax strategy that we always go back to. But one of the things I see that clients really appreciate and they value a lot is tax clarity. And what I mean by that is throughout the year, really helping assess where we're likely to land, because everybody hates a surprise, right?
12: For sure.
1: And we just want to know going into tax time where we're expecting to be. Sometimes we'll engineer, you know, sort of the minimum threshold of withholding and know that we're going to have to pay a tax bill, but that's efficient use of cash flow as long as we're preparing for it. Other people don't ever want to have to write a check. We'd rather over withhold a little bit and they want that refund coming back. But it's about the clarity. So especially as the investment accounts grow and become a bigger impact on the tax return, being able to see where are we with interest and dividends? Where are we with capital gains throughout the year? Are we taking some gains where it's helpful and beneficial? You know, we're not missing an opportunity to take gains either at 0% tax or at the low tax bracket, right? So being able to see that and then prepare for it. So tax clarity and tax strategy are two really big benefits, I think.
12: Yeah, education is so important. Our clients, you know, people that we work with, when they come to us, they're only going to bring up the things that they know to tell us, but we need to educate them on what's important to tell us so that way we can work together in collaboration and find those opportunities and then take advantage of them.
1: Yeah, there's a question is like, what else, right? What else? Tell me more.
12: What else? What else? And then they start to get excited about it because you're right. I mean, nobody wants to pay more in taxes than they have to. And in reality, our tax law is structured that way. You shouldn't pay any more than you have to. And so those opportunities exist and we want to take advantage, but we have to educate our clients. Now's a great time to do that. We can prepare a tax projection for them and basically mock up what 2026 is going to look like and do exactly what you just suggested. Okay, where do we think you're going to end up for the year? Where do we see we've got opportunities? Oh, we've had some carryover losses from last year. We might want to harvest some gains this year. Mm-hmm. Oh, you made large charitable donations last year. Maybe we want to look at donating some appreciated securities this year. Or we want to do QCDs from your IRA distribution, your RMD. So yeah, there's a lot of that education conversation that we can have during a not crazy tax time, but then give them an idea of, okay, this is what it's going to look like. And you're right. I don't like giving the news to somebody that they owe because they really don't like me in that case. So being able to prepare them in advance, even if it's the right answer, but preparing them in advance is really good.
1: You bet. You know, Joe, there's been a decade worth of changes. There's been lots of changes, but the most recent one, the one Make Beautiful Bill, it made the Trump tax cuts permanent, right? Permanent written pencil until the next tax law comes.
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2: 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It follows kind of a smile shape. Front-loaded, fun. When you first get into that retirement age or that retirement year, a quieter middle and higher costs maybe occur later on, such as long-term care. That's why planning for retirement is about timing and not just totals and ups and downs. Sometimes life happens. Good thing financial planning specialist Arabella Perrins is here. Thanks for being on the show again, Arabella.
20: Thank you. Happy to be here.
2: You've talked about this a lot, the retirement smile, and that is really just the shape of a smile. So the first year is sort of that uptick, and then it kind of goes down a little bit.
20: Right.
2: You're figuring out how things work, how all the puzzle pieces fit together, and then maybe you might need things like long-term care or health issues arise as you get older.
20: Right. We call this the go-go, slow-go, and no-go year. So kind of dividing your retirement spending into three different periods over time. So during these go-go years, you're excited to be retired. You're traveling more. You're eating out quite a bit. And you're just doing all the fun stuff that you've been excited to do moving into retirement. You're not working anymore. And so your expenses tend to be relatively higher than at other points during your retirement. Some people are surprised that when they move into those retirement years from working, that their expenses actually go up from what they were while they were still working. It's something to be aware of.
2: And which part of the retirement smile do you think most people underestimate when they're planning? Because the first year you're thinking, hey, I got all this money, let's go on a lot of trips. Or maybe it's the end, the other side of the smile, when you need things like long-term care or you need extra help with your health.
20: Yeah, I think people just underestimate how it changes over time. Sometimes people think that spending during your retirement is always going to be the same once you settle into those patterns. When you're doing the go-go years, you're excited and you think that you're always going to be traveling and living life as much as you are. However, we do find that during the slow-go years, you start to slow down. Your spending tends to decrease, not going out, not traveling as much. You maybe are spending more time volunteering or spending time in your community that doesn't have as many expenses associated with these activities. And so your spending may not be the same as it used to be when you were in those fun go-go years. Those years also don't last forever. And once you start going into what we call the no-go years, where your healthcare expenses tend to be driven up in those later years of your life, that's where the expenses will rise again. And it's very important to start planning around your expenses with long-term care health events.
2: And don't get us wrong, we want you to enjoy what you've worked hard for, but that's when it comes into play where what kind of lifestyle do you want to lead? How does knowing about that retirement smile change the way someone should think about withdrawals maybe early in retirement?
20: Yes, just knowing that you may need to have flexibility over time. You're not always going to be in the exact same life stage. Your wants and needs and spending habits aren't always going to be the same. Maintaining that flexibility within your financial plan, making those tax smart and planning ahead moves will be helpful for having that eventual flexibility when your spending may decrease or increase throughout these different stages of your life. So really, it's about while you're still working, saving up enough. And when you're freshly retired, there's a lot of planning that you can do to help you maintain that flexibility, not even in just the amounts that you have saved, but also which tax bucket your funds are in. Maybe you should be doing Roth conversions or other strategies to help you maintain that flexibility over your lifetime.
2: As healthcare costs continue to rise as you get older in retirement, how does that factor into the back end of the retirement smile? How early should people start planning planning for something like that?
20: Well, I always say that no plan is a plan, just not a good one. So when it comes to those long-term care expenses or just even increased healthcare expenses as you age, really it comes down to thinking ahead and creating a plan about it. So maybe that involves the use of long-term care insurance if you want to mitigate some of that risk of having very large long-term care expenses. Maybe it involves knowing and planning around self-insuring in that you have saved up enough, you have funds set aside so that if you have higher healthcare needs, you're able to pay that yourself. And there's a variety of different ways that you can look at that and plan around that. We help plenty of our clients with that. Not only just selling insurance or looking at that, but we're also looking at what are the different ways that we can start to think about it, self-funding, maybe the use of certain products or other planning areas for those healthcare expenses.
2: Gaining that knowledge. We love education here. The first step might be to click that Get Started button at annexwealth.com. If you're in retirement or retirement's getting closer, it's never too early to talk to somebody, maybe look at some mock projections, then somebody who's seen the retirement smile quite a bit. Arabella Perrins, financial planning specialist. Thanks for being on the show again.
20: Thank you.
2: This is the Investment Show from Annex Wealth Management, News Talk 1130 WISN. And everything you're hearing on this show can come to your inbox on Sunday mornings. 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And the Women in Wealth Podcast, the new one there, empowering women with insights from local leaders and topics that matter. 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Senior Wealth Manager Mary Lou Davido is here, and Chief Growth Officer at Annex, Mark Beck.
1: Thanks, Joe. Mary Lou, that conversation that Arabella was just having about the retirement smile, I think about that sort of as like how people experience retirement. So that the path and the trajectory that they're on, you know, one of the things that's a really important conversation, hard conversation, sometimes tough to get people to start to think about is sort of goals, right? What are my goals and objectives? You know, a lot of people just want to be comfortable, not run out of money. Yes, but what does that really mean, right? And so to help people start to think about goals is so important because you're at different spots. Clients come to us at many different spots on their own personal financial journey. Early accumulators, first job, people who are well into their career and family and high income earners, people who have built a business or legacy wealth, and people who are on the other end of that. They're in distribution phase, or they're getting to the spot where they're really worried about their legacy and passing assets, anywhere along that spectrum. And the goals migrate as we progress through life, right? So I'm curious to hear from you how you approach the goal conversation and what you sort of see when you start to sit down with clients.
12: Goals are so, I think people tend to think about goals in a very abstract sense. I don't think people start to think about goals until they get a little bit farther in their career process. Mm-hmm. Because very early in your career, everything's just a short-term, I'm living life type of goal, right? But taking the time to think about what those goals are in the short term, as well as your intermediate long-term goals, it's a lot easier to plan for them and save for them the earlier you start.
1: Yeah.
12: Instead of like, oh, that's coming up here in 2 years. I want to buy a house in 2 years and I'm going to need a down payment, especially considering the market today. Okay, well, that might be a little difficult with that short time frame. So how do we start working very early in identifying with clients what's important to you? What are the things you want to be able to accomplish? And maybe it's not necessarily thinking about it with the goal word, but what do you want to accomplish? What are the things that excite you, that you're passionate about, that you want to keep doing, that if you won the lottery, you'd love to be able to do? Like, what are those types of things? And let's figure out, okay, then what are those goals? What's the timeline for that? How are we going to prioritize those? How are you really feeling? How are you tied to those goals? And kind of help them through that process.
1: Yeah, I was just thinking about that, listening to you describe that. I was thinking about two different time points in life, essentially. Like, we understand the value that we deliver to clients when they're into the retirement red zone. They're transitioning into retirement or into distribution phase, and you can see it all come together. How the distribution strategy and the income needs and the lifestyle goals and the transition to the investment plan to support those things, all that morphs together. But if you think about somebody who's much earlier in their career where they're thinking about the number one goal is, you know, making sure that I can get home in time to make dinner for the kids and I got to get my work done and cut the grass and be back at work tomorrow and, you know, just like running with life. And you start to ask them about financial goals. And I find it harder to get them engaged. I think that the value of the wealth management firm at that point is to help them think about it more from the perspective of a GPS. We're on this course. We're going to get here some point into the future. Our job right now to get you on the right course, right? So you haven't really thought about retirement yet. You don't know for sure. I don't know. I want to retire at 50 or 60 or 70. Who knows? I'm just trying to, you know, advance my career right now. Well, good. In order to get you on the right track, however, these are the steps we need to be taking right now. So maximizing 401k contributions, for example. We'll give you advice. Should it be traditional versus Roth? Let's get you on the right path. Do we have the right financial security in place? Emergency funds, proper insurance coverages in place. Are there kids in the household? Should we get started on saving some money towards college? Because that goal will be here before you know it. Ask any new parent who all of a sudden is taking their kid off to college. Where did those 18 years go in that path, right? So I think that's also a value that we can deliver, is to frame that up and point you in the right direction and get you on the right path.
12: Let us take the burden on for you. Let us be the one that takes the information from you, the things mm-hmm. you want to do, feed it into our brain computer. Let us come up with the path.
1: Great thought process to that, right? And so that translates really well to some of the feedback that we do get from clients after they've been here now for a year or 2 years. And they say, I just really appreciate what you folks do for us, which is taking that burden. But they don't often phrase it that way. They just phrase it from the perspective of things are falling into place. I feel more confident. I feel like I'm doing the right things. And you come back to me with the ideas of the things that I haven't even thought about yet. And there is so much reward in that from our perspective, right? Because we know that they can stay focused on running their lives and enjoying the things that are important and, you know, all those kinds of things. But we also know that we're guiding them to be better prepared for the next phases that are coming along the way. And then our meetings become a little bit of sort of like a status check during that accumulation phase, right? So, you know, once when we're in our 20s and then in a flash, you're in your mid 30s. And there you are. And we're saying, here's what you've done so far. Good job. Thanks for following the guidance and the direction. Now, here's what you're on path to accomplish. And we look forward and then they say, well, I think maybe I want to retire a little earlier, or I'm going to work a little later, but I'd like to open the lifestyle up into retirement. Those kinds of adjustments. Well, we've already built a strong foundation. Course corrections then to get to as they do start to formulate the plans and the goals and the objectives, and they kind of come into a picture. Now we're coming at it from a really, really good spot.
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7: Hello.
2: What is the first question people should ask before making any money decisions? Because we're hearing a lot of noise. We see a lot of articles, TV, social media, and this seems to be coming up a lot where you got to make smarter choices.
7: Absolutely. We have a variety of things competing for our limited pool of dollars. You know, so I looked at this thing that was in the Wall Street Journal and they asked a number of questions. They were insightful. So I answered some of them. And I did, according to them, I didn't give all the right answers. That's why this is hard, because it depends on who you're talking to and kind of what you're considering. So they were saying, say you're in a plan that has a matching contribution, and these are your options. You know, should you prepay the credit card balance, prepay your car loan, prepay student loans, or start saving to get the match? And I said, well, I'm a 401k guy. So of course I said, start saving enough to get the match. And that was listed as the correct answer. So one of the things that people look at, I'm a big, you know, me personally, I'm very averse to debt. And some people say you should clean up all your debt before you start saving for the future. I personally disagree with that. I think there's got to be a balance in there somewhere. When you look at the compound growth and just the power that that has over time, the sooner you get in and get started, even if it is only 5%, at least you get that ball rolling. If you have a matching contribution at your company, and I know that dollars are stretched for everybody, but you gotta find a way to at least get that going, because it's an automatic multiplier on the money that you're putting in.
2: Do you think companies are doing a good job explaining the importance of 401k to their employees?
7: It depends on the company. I mean, I look at it as our team. That's on us to help people understand. I think one of the things I tell our clients is if the 401k plan is not benefiting your employees, then you probably shouldn't call it an employee benefit. Communication is a big thing now with social media and all that stuff. There's more information out there than there used to be. But it depends on the level of engagement employer by employer.
2: Sometimes we need to be reminded to make that match or make smarter decisions. There is a difference. My kids are 10 and 11, and we're talking about the difference between needs and wants. But that applies to everybody at pretty much every age.
7: Yes, there's this stuff that shows up in my feed on YouTube. And there are people in there, and they're talking about how they're living paycheck to paycheck. And they're sitting in their car, and you can tell they're sitting in a luxury car. And it's like, well, what are you talking about? Yes, you're living paycheck to paycheck because you're blowing all of your money on stuff.
2: So some common mistakes people make when deciding how to spend or invest. Are they just not doing it at all? Are they putting too much in, taking too much out, or a mixture of all of that?
7: I think people just don't pay as much attention to what's going on with all their money as they should. So there are some things. If you've got credit cards and you have a car loan and you've got a mortgage and stuff, those are all things that you need to keep an eye on. Credit card should be a priority. If you are not paying your balance in full every month, you got to figure out a way to get ahead of that. Because once you get behind on credit card payments, it's really hard to catch up. Be very vigilant about that. I also tell people, be careful about your cars, because we love cars in this country. And yeah, that's hard to keep up with. My car is a 2018. My wife has a 2014. And there's a happy medium. But basic economics, every dollar that you spend on A is a dollar that you cannot spend on B. And that applies to saving and all that other stuff.
2: Yeah, having those payments can be tough. You're looking at a place to live, too, aside from the car payments. I've had car payments, and then I'm not a big car guy, so then I eventually don't have car payments, and it feels wonderful. And on top of the fact that I don't have to pay rent, I do have a mortgage. When do you have that conversation with somebody about, like, hey, maybe it's not a good idea if you rent anymore?
7: That's an interesting question. So my daughter is 20 years old, and she is renting right now. And it's totally the right thing for her to do. She has no business owning a house right now. She has lots of business living somewhere other than my house. So, you know, there's a... yeah, yeah. I would say for her, though, if her plan is at some point to own a home, she needs to be careful about how much is she paying in rent. It's comfortable. You know, it's good. It's not anything you're going to see in a brochure about cool places for 20-year-olds to live. But she's doing it because she has something in the future in mind that she's sacrificing now for something later. So that's a balance there.
2: Emotion plays a big part in it, too. We talk about the numbers and the dollars and cents, but what role does that play as far as emotion goes and the money decisions, and how can we manage that?
7: Yeah, I think that's the biggest problem. So many of these things, they are not money problem. It's really quite simple. Does not mean that it's easy, though. You have to control yourself when you see something that you want to buy, and you got to ask yourself, okay, do I really need it? And I'm not saying that people should only buy things that they need. You know, you want to enjoy your life. If you're going to work, you might as well have some fun with the money as well. Anytime you're going to allocate a big chunk of money to something, ask yourself, what are you giving up in exchange for that? And if you're okay with it, then go for it. But at least ask yourself the question, you know, which sacrifices am I willing to make? And then set about doing it.
2: Director of Retirement Plan Services here at Annex Wealth Management, Tom Parks, and his team do great work with the 401k. Thanks for what you do, and thanks for being on the show.
7: Thanks for having me.
2: 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Senior Wealth Manager Mary Lou Davido on the show, and Chief Growth Officer Mark Beck.
1: You know, Mary Lou, just kind of thinking about that segment we were just listening to, I think first and foremost about approaching the investment plan from the perspective of organization, you know, the ability to see the picture. It's really hard for a lot of people to see that and think about what account is doing what job and not think about, do I have, you know, the right blend of accounts and do I have a portfolio overall? That's like step number one to me for most people. Some people that are listening to this would be thinking, well, of course I have that all listed out and I bring it all together to one portfolio view. I think they're in the minority given what I've seen from new clients that come in the door.
12: I agree with that entirely. When we start working with individuals and helping them get together a financial plan and creating that net worth statement, mm-hmm. and kind of gently encouraging, forcing them to get a listing, an actual inventory of all of their assets, yeah, I think it's very easy for people to lose track of things. Oh, you know what? I have that inactive 401k from like two employers ago that's just kind of still sitting out there.
1: And by the way, I left it in cash for the last 2 years. Right? That comes up, right?
12: Well, which, I thought
1: that
12: was invested. Depending on the time of year, might have been good or bad. Who knows?
1: Sure.
12: But yeah, I mean, that, believe it or not, that happens. So I agree with you entirely. Get an inventory of your assets. What do you have? Where are they? What types of accounts are they? How are they titled? Do they match up with your estate plan? What are your beneficiary designations on them? Like, just getting an inventory, I think, you got to start there.
1: And you have to start to then translate that into what is each one of these accounts supposed to do within my financial plan? Because sometimes we have accounts that are for safety and protection and liquid reserve. And so they should be relatively safely invested. And then we maybe on the other end of the spectrum have Roth IRA accounts that we're hopefully not going to touch until, you know, we're many, many years into retirement and want to use some tax-free dollars, or perhaps even leave to our kids for legacy planning, ultimate dollars for that, by the way.
12: Another thing that I see sometimes is people get so focused on the retirement accounts and what the asset allocations are in the retirement accounts.
1: Mm-hmm.
12: But when we have a full comprehensive net worth statement, then we can see what the overall household asset allocation is, mm-hmm. and say like, okay, well, you might be concerned that your Roth IRA is 100% invested, or your 401k is 90% invested. But if we take a look at these other assets that you have that are not invested anywhere, and they're just sitting in cash, cash equivalents, or something like that, very, very safe, your overall asset allocation might be more like 70% invested in the market, How do you feel about that? It does help inform us and add to the investment strategy conversation.
1: Sure. Yeah. You know, classically, that comes together in a way that looks like this. Well, I'm a really aggressive investor. I got the long term. I can handle the ups and downs. And that might be true in all that money that they allocated to equities. But boy, I just like to have cash on hand. I like to feel safe and secure, end up with what we call a barbell portfolio, which is we're 50% invested, but we're also sitting on a whole bunch of cash doing nothing for us, right? So understanding the overall investment plan, inventory the assets, get a look at the overall asset allocation, then start to think about where we're headed directionally.
2: 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For Mark Beck and Mary Lou Davidow, I'm Joe Kraus. Have a great weekend. We'll talk again next Saturday on The Investment Show from Annex Wealth Management on News Talk 1130 WISN. And reminder, our Women in Wealth show comes up this afternoon here in a few hours at 2 p.m.
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28: Missions continue. I'm Paul Stevens, Fox News. U.S. carrying out more attacks in a seventh straight day, according to CENTCOM, against Iran.
29: The U.S. has hit roads and bridges around Bandar Abbas, a strategic port city near the Strait of Hormuz. Their aim is to isolate the IRGC from resupplying. CENTCOM touted the destruction of one observation tower in particular, which they say significantly weakens the IRGC's ability to coordinate attacks on ships. The U.S. is denying Iran's claim that it's hitting civilian infrastructure, arguing it's been striking military targets with one goal in mind. On the other hand, the U.S. says Iran has been the bad actor, carrying out these attacks on civilian ships and damaging a water desalination plant in Kuwait. Iran is refusing to back down, carrying out retaliatory attacks on U.S. targets in the Gulf region.
28: And that's Fox's Madeline Rivera. Showers expected to clear up some lingering Canadian wildfire smoke today and over the weekend in the mid-Atlantic.
30: Earlier in the week, we saw most of the really heavy smoke around Chicago, Detroit, up into Milwaukee. As of this morning, that is pushed to the east. Pittsburgh, an area where you're seeing really intense smoke. And actually, most of that smoke now in Pennsylvania, West Virginia, those were the highest numbers on the board. Those are significantly lower than they were a couple of days ago, back across Wisconsin, back across Minnesota. But that smoke's going to continue to move into New England. So if you're in front of this rain, expect the smoke to get worse through the day until the rain ultimately does clear it up. Then a true cold front back behind that. So more in the evening hours, that could bring some severe weather, but it's going to bring some heavy rain, and that will finally knock some of this smoke out of the air. That could be severe, isolated risk of tornadoes.
28: And that's Fox Weather's Adam Klotz. 8 people killed, more than 60 hurt in Russia by an overnight Ukraine drone attack aiming to undermine Moscow's war effort. 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
0: It's not cheap to fly these days, and the head of one of the country's biggest carriers says it may get even more expensive soon. Daria Albinger explains.
3: Delta CEO Ed Bastian says the price of airfares isn't likely to come down, even if the cost of jet fuel does. He tells Fox Business that fuel is only one of the many aspects of running an airline that's getting more expensive, including labor, airport infrastructure, and technology, not to mention the planes themselves. The government's latest consumer price index shows airline fares rose 2.7% from May to June and were almost 27% higher than a year ago.
0: A bipartisan housing bill has automatically become law after President

0: to pay their balance in full or miss their minimum payment. Research also found that about 20% of working-age adults said they dipped into long-term savings that weren't intended for everyday expenses, such as an emergency fund, at least once in the last 12 months to pay for groceries. The research highlights the financial strain many households face as the cost of living rises.
1: And multiple state attorneys general are reportedly preparing a lawsuit to attempt to block Paramount's planned merger with Warner Brothers Discovery. The New York Times reports that California is leading the lawsuit and will be joined by New York, Washington State, and Connecticut, among others. Consumer and Business News, I'm Mark Mayfield.
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4: No word yet on where LeBron James will play in the NBA next season. Meanwhile, Caitlin Clark had the WNBA's first 45-point 10-assist double-double in the Fever's home win over the Storm last night. And Lionel Messi and Argentina square off against Spain in the World Cup final tomorrow at MetLife Stadium in East Rutherford, New Jersey. This year's winners will receive championship rings for the first time. I'm Bill Horan.
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0: It's News Talk 1130 WISN, the Metro Milwaukee Home Buyer Show. Nick Ruiz here every week. St. Nick.
1: Hey, Paul. How are you?
0: St. Paul. St. Nick. We're doing good. I'm doing good. 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
1: That's right.
0: It implies, it says what it is. You buy homes, Nick. I'll let you give the elevator speech, and then we'll

0: 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I'm sick of talking about air quality.
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0: 25-plus years?
1: I can close in as little as a week if you need to, or we can take longer, you know, if you need to, you know, get stuff out or, you know, look through valuables or clean it out or whatever.
0: I knew your response on the smoke would be what it was.
1: I don't care.
0: That you don't care? I knew you
1: should. I genuinely don't care.
0: The things you see in homes, Nick.
1: I'm sick of all this stuff out there of people worrying about X, Y, and Z.
0: Yeah.
1: We're all going to drop dead in 90 years. Who cares about freaking smoke today? Like, you know, the stuff we talk about. Who cares?
0: I saw something online where they said...
1: we're all dead in 2 seconds. We're going to be a picture on a wall.
0: Yeah, that's right. Nick is cutting right to the chase. I love it. The Canada people. All right, don't complain about the air quality in the U.S.
1: I say get a life.
0: Yeah, there's too many people that are Karens. Nick, that's just the way it is.
1: Literally, get a life.
0: Yep. Yep, they sit
1: talk
0: around
1: about
0: all
1: something
0: day.
1: That means something.
0: Keyboard warriors.
1: Talk about the fact that the Western birth rate is 1.57. The West won't exist in a couple generations. You guys understand that? There is no West. Like, we talk about air quality. No one's having babies.
0: Nope. My daughters are.
1: Like, are you kidding me? Yeah, they better have more than two. Otherwise, they're still part of the problem.
0: I don't know if they're going
1: and
0: to.
1: And there's probably half of the people listening are pissed right now. If you have two or less kids, you could be part of the problem.
0: I had two. My daughter.
1: They say you need
0: 2.1
1: to sustain a civilization.
0: How do you have 0.1?
1: Well, it's
0: an average.
1: Correct.
0: You know what? Years ago, there were families when I grew up, 5, 6, 7 kids, and it wasn't even unusual.
1: That's why the West is what it is.
0: Yeah. But why did it
1: look
0: change?
1: Around.
0: Why
1: people
0: did
1: who
0: that
1: have
0: change?
1: 4, 5, 6 kids is the reason everything you see exists. They had children who did things and produced. And the Western birth rate is collapsing in real time. No one's having babies. No one's getting married. The dating pool is screwed. Everyone thinks they have a bunch of options because their Instagram DMs are full of people. None of them really care. Nobody wants to commit and get married.
0: I think you're hitting
1: I'm on a
0: something.
1: Rant right now, but you know,
0: keep
1: it's
0: going,
1: just...
0: Keep going.
1: No, but it's just... The Western birth rate. We're worried about air quality. Yeah, okay, fine. Nobody's having babies. Like, that's the real headline.
0: The problem is, Nick, stories come and go in cycles. 2 weeks from now, nobody's talking about air quality. When this is done, it'll be done, and that'll be it.
1: Yeah, but you know the sustained headline that should be still talked about? What I'm saying.
0: The birth rate.
1: That should be a headline that never leaves the bottom scroll of every news channel until it's fixed.
0: That's a real concern.
1: The West is going away from a population standpoint. Does everyone get that? That's what's happening in real time. And nobody's talking about it.
0: And you're saying the East is not?
1: Except your buddy Nick.
0: And you're saying the East is not, Nick? They don't have the problem?
1: I think there's a lot of birth rate issues, but my concern is the West. Because if we're populated, we'll be fine. That's how it works. You know, I care about the West. I care about America. I care about what we're doing here.
0: And the ironic thing is that all these schools want to build more buildings. Referendums, higher taxes. Let's build more schools and better schools for what? The generation
1: girls
0: coming
1: are
0: up?
1: Getting shamed for like wanting to like raise children. Like, shame on you. You're not like, let them do what they want. Why are we shaming them? If they want to be a mom, let them be a mom. If they want a career, let them be a career. But it's almost like there's this weird like shame of how dare you like settle down in your early to mid 20s.
0: I find
1: kids.
0: That very insulting, by the way.
1: I mean, it's almost like I thought it was about choice and they're being shamed out of a choice.
0: I was going to say.
1: And they should feel less than because they want a family.
0: I know what makes us all worse. Social media. Because every young girl is on it and then they feel shamed and then they go through and they're like, well, I mean, you know, I'm uncool because I'm having kids or I go to church or this or that. Social media has been, it could be the downfall of society.
1: But the young generation, I think, is waking up to it. It's almost like. The poison has reached such an extreme.
0: I think they are.
1: I feel like they're like finally being like, oh my God, like the poison exists. Because, you know, a lot of times poison is so slow drip, you don't know you're getting poisoned. I think we're at this like mass exposure level or some kind of level where it's like, ah, like it's getting me. Like I need to wake, like it's shocking us to wake up. Because poison's very slow drip in that world, social media. You don't know what's happening. Till, you know what I mean?
0: I do know what you mean. I find it toxic. And I think the pendulum is kind of coming back. I think you're right. There's hope. The people that I know
1: I do think
0: in their 20s.
1: Hope, but it's like you know, again, it's, we just need families. We need the family to come back. I mean, that's what we're talking about. What I'm talking about and ranting about right now is family. Family is needed because family is what we're willing to die for. It's what we're willing to protect. And the regime, the elites, whatever the powers that be, are trying to dismantle the family. And that's a problem because then it, what it does is it demoralizes us into, I don't really care that much about this policy or that law or what's happening here or this social construct that they're trying to develop or this propaganda. They make you so you like, I don't really care. When the reality is when you have a family to protect,
0: you care.
1: And children you're willing to die for, and a home you own, and all of your neighbors own those homes on that block, and you're saying, I'm going to protect my block. Skin in the game. You said it best.
0: That means you care.
1: When you have skin in the game,
0: you care.
1: You will stand your ground.
0: Nick, the perfect analogy.
1: Be a defending citizen.
0: Is, and nothing against rent. If you rent a home, you rent a home, whatever. But people that rent just don't care as much about that home as they do their own home that they own.
1: That's facts. That's psychology.
0: That is facts. I've seen it. You see it every day of your life.
1: I'm a landlord. I've seen this on every end of the spectrum, dude.
0: It is. And when you don't have skin in the game, like Nick said, you don't care as much. And that could be a snowballing effect. So what a great start to the show once again. MetroMilwaukeeHomeBuyer.com gives you the background on Nick, his company, what he does.
1: I'm going a little bananas houses. Today, Paul.
0: A little bananas.
1: I walked in a little bananas, did I not?
0: You did. You came in with
1: I apologize. A
0: full head of steam. Ready to go. Let's go. Let's go. You are ready to go. I love it. This show is on Saturdays at noon, Sunday mornings at 8 o'clock. We've been doing this for many years now with Nick Ruiz, and we do not just talk about real estate.
1: We talk about anything
0: that Nick wants to talk about, be it politics or midterms or President Trump or whatever. Some of the stuff is so silly right now in the news, Nick.
1: One thing I will say is...
0: You can tune it out. You're good at that.
1: I have to go in and out of news cycles. I've always been a person that says history tells you what's happening, not the news. But this thing about the... One headline and one thing that caught me is this election interference and the hacking and things.
0: Yeah.
1: Trump had a Thursday night press conference
0: that... Many networks didn't carry, Nick. They decided not to carry it. Yeah, he's still talking about 2020, and the left dismisses it like, get over it. You lost. He does not, that's the beauty of Trump. He does not forget, Nick. He's relentless. It's why he's successful. It's why he won again after losing 2020, and he won in 2024. That's what makes Trump Trump.
1: I just want to, if
0: how can you not care about election integrity?
1: The election's bulletproof, a lot of other issues solve themselves. Bottom line. That's the issue. Fix elections. I do believe a lot of other issues and just general things we vote on just almost self-correct.
0: Wisconsin,
1: give us bulletproof elections.
0: Wisconsin's governor race, the gubernatorial race is insane with Sarah Rodriguez dropping out because of the financial issues. Big, deep story. Do your own research. They're a mess. Democrats are a mess. Can Tom Tiffany win? I don't know. That Republicans have a tough time winning in Wisconsin. I'll say that. Although...
1: Do they, though? Maybe if our elections were bulletproof, they wouldn't.
0: Of course!
1: We're so accustomed to this Twilight Zone world. If there wasn't cheating, maybe Wisconsin is bright red.
0: 70-30, I think.
1: Maybe California's red. Genuinely, I don't know. And neither actually do you or any other commentator anywhere in the world. Until elections are bulletproof, we don't know which states are redder.
0: Look at all the counties
1: most
0: that are
1: Republicans
0: red.
1: The most Republicans in a single state is California, so everyone's aware. That's a factual statement.
0: It's true. It's the cities.
1: Give us bulletproof elections and let's see the truth.
0: Yeah.
1: California could be bright red, and I'm not saying that in a hyperbolic way. We don't know.
0: Can you imagine those electoral votes?
1: I don't know. You don't know. Nobody knows.
0: No. And
1: Tucker Carlson doesn't know. Nope. Fox doesn't know. CNN doesn't know. Maybe I'll tell you this. There are people who know. I'm going to change my... There are some people who do know how red California is, as an example state. They don't want us to know.
0: Let's just say that.
1: That's where I'm at.
0: We know there's issues with the elections. We know that.
1: Just
0: something went on. I don't know if it was to the extent where it could have changed the outcome, but something went on and we haven't fixed anything. Nothing's fixed. This early voting and mail-in stuff, it's going to happen again. It's going to happen again with midterms and the governor's race. And I'm just, I've had it. To say it doesn't exist is burying your head in the sand, and it's Democrats that are doing it. Let's be honest. So that's a good start to the show. We kind of go where we go, and we will talk about a cash offer for your house.
1: Yes, yes, yeah.
0: It can be within 24 hours. If that's what you need, check out Nick's website, and then we'll explain the process. Again, not a realtor, a buyer of property. So we're speaking to sellers. Most sellers go, a sign goes on the front lawn. I pay the realtor a commission, right? Mm-mm. Nick's not a realtor. That's right. Just buys your house. That process can happen quickly if need be. Sometimes there's family emergencies, death in the family, job, relocation, etc. And then it comes down to Nick. We can mention it, the ugly home place. That's okay. Nick's company, right? No, it's not. Nick is local. He will buy homes that aren't all necessarily that spectrum, right?
1: Yes.
0: Oh, it's the ugly homes. No, it's not. It could be a home that is not selling conventionally on the market. Let's talk about that, yeah. Nick. I think that's important, that you will buy the house that's dilapidated, holes in the roof, and the foundation is sinking.
1: I'll buy anything. So the bottom line is, it's a big spectrum. I talk to people about this. I solve two main types of problems: personal distress and or property distress. What's property distress? Well, there's a spectrum, like I just said. So there's mold, asbestos, water damage, super severe stuff where the property's uninhabitable. But then on the other side of the spectrum, it's also a problem I need to solve, which is someone lives there or can live there. Maybe grandma's lived there for 50 years, but it's just dated. Nothing's been updated, remodeled, deferred maintenance, that kind of thing. Hey, Nick, everything works, but it's dated. You can't sell that either. So none of those homes you can sell in the traditional market, because demographically speaking, again, not my opinion, this is demographic statistics, the buyers of today, the families in their 20s, 30s, and 40s who are raising kids, they do not want to fix or do anything, okay? They just want to move in a turnkey situation. And the reality is this. I will come in, I will take your house as is, regardless of condition, and I will then convert it into that turnkey situation for Johnny homeowner. That's what I do. So I pay cash, I buy as is. If your house is less than mint, that's where you would call me. Now, I just talked about property distress. Let's talk about personal distress, because that's the other main type of problem I solve. Personal distress looks like this: divorce, bankruptcy, back taxes, behind in mortgage payments, behind in medical bills. Maybe you're a tired landlord. Maybe you're evicting people. Maybe you're a hoarder.
0: Disability.
1: And when I say as is, I mean like literally as is. I will buy it with everything inside of it. I don't care what's wrong with it. I also will buy it with, like, if you're in the middle of some eviction with a tenant, like, it's as is, literally walk away as everything is right now. A big one that I focus on, that it's one of my main specialties, is inheritance, where someone passes away and then you inherit the property, you and your siblings or whatever it may be. Usually it's a parent and then they die and then, the three siblings take over or whatever it may be. Whether it's a trust, you have a will, probate, none of that matters. The bottom line is that house needs to be sold. You're not going to do the work, updates and remodeling that I talked about to fix it up or dress it up or, make it less dated. You just want to sell it as is. You're not going to move into it because you all have your own homes. Mm-hmm. So,
0: but somebody's got to own it.
1: That's why this is a big one that I deal with. I come in, I'll pay cash for it as is condition. You all get your inheritance. I give you the fair price of what it's worth right now. You can leave anything you want behind, sell stuff, gather all the stuff you care about. I will take it with the old furniture, the old, curio cabinet, dining room. I don't care. Stuff in the garage, basement. Maybe it is fully hoarded with tons of stuff and clutter everywhere. Walk away. I will pay cash. Again, I can close in as little as a week. Some people need more time than that, and that's fine. And just to confirm how I buy, I waive every home inspection. I do not have home inspections. I do pay cash, meaning I don't need a traditional bank loan. The money's already sitting. It just gets wired into the title company, and we close.
0: You close at the title
1: company.
0: There's
1: no commit. Yes, right. There's no commission. There's no fees. It's very clean and straightforward. I don't even require a condition report. So this is 99.9% of real estate transactions. Buyers are the protected party, hardwired. That's just how real estate transactions work. I waive every single buyer protection. And you wonder why I do that, because of my experience. I actually put all of the safety and protection onto you as the seller, which again is rare, and it doesn't happen in traditional transactions. When I buy as is, that means I literally buy it as it sits, but it also carries, I think the statute is 7 years, where even after I purchase it, years down the line, if I find something, I can't come back and sue you for something I found. If you sell it the traditional way, not like selling to Nick, you can be sued years later. When you
0: not only can, it happens every day.
1: It does. And you know what? These people, they will beat you because you didn't disclose something that was...
0: They get an attorney and they're going to come after you. Anybody can sue anybody. Yeah. It doesn't mean they're going to win.
1: Even if you don't know about the thing. Hey, we dug up the backyard 4 years after the purchase and we found X, Y, and Z down there and we're going to sue you for 10 grand. And you could say, I didn't know about that. That's not how it works.
0: Ignorance doesn't matter.
1: It's not a defense in court.
0: Not at all.
1: So my point is, when I buy as is, it carries through that. So if I buy the house from you and the next day something happens or I find something that was not favorable to me and you didn't tell me, you are protected. So it's very important you understand that. That's worth a lot.
0: Through the contract, the offer, the purchase, that's because right. You waive.
1: It's contractually bound.
0: Yeah, when that's you right. waive those contingencies, that's just it. And then you sign off and you close. Then, you know, the buyer, Nick, cannot come back and say, hey, listen, you didn't tell me about this basement. Remember, there's no inspections. There's no bank. There's no appraisal, Nick, right?
1: You're right. Right.
0: So it's a clean cash offer. That's an important term in the world of real estate. You're not a realtor, but you deal with real estate every day, Nick.
1: Yes.
0: Clean offer.
1: That's right. Very. It's the cleanest offer in the industry.
0: An unclean offer.
1: What's an unclean offer? Tell me.
0: Would be every contingency in the world. Contingent upon the inspector passing it. Contingent upon the home sale of said buyer. Contingent upon financing. Contingent upon the light bulb being green. And you can write anything in. You can put amendments in, right? You can do all this kind of thing.
1: Yeah.
0: Addendums, I'm sorry. Right? Yes. Is that the right word?
1: Yes. So the bottom line is there are no contingencies. There is no financing contingency, inspection contingency, appraisal contingency. All of these contingencies protect buyers. And again, they're hardwired into the traditional transaction. If you go with a realtor and put it on the traditional market, those are the things you're going to be contending with. And again, to be clear, I'm highlighting all that because I waive all of that. And remember, I'm A+ with the BBB, perfect 5-star ratings on Google. I am the only local family business.
0: You can see this on Nick's website.
1: Yeah, you got to be careful of all these cold callers and, you know, cold texters and all these things. It's
0: or the big companies that are national. You know, these equity firms that come in and buy up smaller ones. Nick, it's happening now with remodeling companies all the time.
1: Yeah.
0: And then we talk about skin in the game. Do you think a guy in California that owns a company cares as much as a local business guy? Nick was born and raised in Milwaukee, knows every pocket of the city. You've once called Milwaukee, what did you call it? A very, not diverse.
1: Pocketed?
0: I think pocketed would be the right word.
1: Yeah, it can be block by block.
0: Changes like the minute you cross a block.
1: I mean, you're talking about a house could be worth $300,000 and then pick it up and drop it two blocks west and it could be worth $150,000.
0: Isn't that crazy?
1: I mean, it's literally that the exact same property. So you got to know the city well. Again, I was born local, raised local, operate local. This is where I'm at. So,
0: but you don't just buy in the
1: Google
0: city.
1: Google cash home buyers Milwaukee. You know, there's a lot of companies that look like they're local. They have 414 numbers and everything else. But you know, you just got to be really careful. I buy outside of Milwaukee, the suburbs, outskirts. Usually 45 minutes to an hour outside of downtown. But like I always tell people on the show, call to see if we're a good fit. 414-435-2888. 414-435-2888. That will reach me. Make sure you leave a voicemail. If you don't, I won't call you back. But you never know. Sometimes I'm a good fit. Sometimes I'm not. Sometimes it could be just a property I'm not interested in based on what's going on. But the point is, we'll see. You just got to call to see if
0: you said leave the voicemail, you won't call back.
1: Yeah,
0: no kidding.
1: Leave a voicemail. I mean, my phone rings nonstop. If you don't leave a voicemail, I have no idea who you are.
0: I mean, I'm in here with you, and you are constantly like getting back to people, Nick. That's what you do.
1: Yeah.
0: But with the world that we live in, AI and spam, specifically the last year, I would say, is getting really, really frustrating. I get not just 414. It says the name of the business.
1: How many spam calls do you get per day? I'm thinking like today, like lately.
0: 14.
1: I was going to say 15 to 20
0: calls
1: a day.
0: I can look at my calls right now.
1: It's so obnoxious.
0: I'm just looking, and it's still kind of early in the day. 1, 2, 3, 4, 5, 6, 7. 7 to now, that were all spam. Spam risk. Some of them say, hi, good morning. This is Katie. I can say her last name. Katie Harper with listen to this.
1: It's probably not even a real name. You can say anything you want.
0: I can read this right on the air. I'm going to.
1: It's a scam.
0: I am, and I listen
1: Katie
0: to this.
1: Harper, it's probably not her friggin' name.
0: And it's an literally. AI voice. It's a clearly a canned
1: so dumb.
0: Recording. Hi, good morning. Katie Harper with Universal Tax Associates. I'm reaching out
1: Katie
0: today.
1: Katie Harper, that's an AI
0: I'm
1: name.
0: Wrapping up your mid-year account reviews, and your file is still showing a possible unresolved balance or blah, blah, blah. It goes on forever. It's crap. It's all crap.
1: It's a scam.
0: And I'm sick of it. I'm sick of trying to be scammed. I'm sick of people.
1: I'm sure everyone listening is dealing with the same thing.
0: Yeah,
1: they are. It's literally nutty how much spam calls there are.
0: The concerning part
1: is a joke.
0: Some people do think it's real. Nick, because of this, it gives their first and last name. Here's the name of the company. I'll even go to my wife and say, do we deal with anybody like this? You know, we own business, Nick, and it's not. It's not legit. It's just very frustrating because it does. And here at the end, you can call me at one of the following numbers. Four different numbers are given out. You ever call them back? I have.
1: Okay. And?
0: Nothing. It's phone number disconnected. Phone number does not exist. It's gone. Thing. There is no Katie
1: it's
0: Harper.
1: It's the dumbest.
0: There is no company.
1: It's a name that AI generated. Katie Harper is an AI name.
0: It totally is.
1: Legit. It actually sounds fake. Katie Harper? Katie like, who names their kid Katie
0: sounds
1: Harper?
0: Like a Hallmark movie. Doesn't it? Like some fabricated family?
1: Oh, my God.
0: The Harpers.
1: Oh, watch, there's a listener named Katie Harper.
0: I apologize.
1: Sorry, Katie.
0: If it's the woman, oh the original God, Karen funny. From New York Central Park.
1: Yeah, what? Tell
0: Her
1: me.
0: Her name is Amy Cooper.
1: You know what? Refresh my Karen knowledge.
0: Yeah, I know all about it.
1: I don't.
0: A woman in Central Park went up to a white woman named Amy Cooper. Went up to a black man who was... videotaping, I think, and just videotaping Central Park. She accused him. She was very racially biased, let's say.
1: She accused him of what?
0: Oh, you can't record me. You can't do that. Then they got into some altercation.
1: Well, hold on. Who couldn't record who?
0: She was saying he couldn't record her.
1: Why was he recording her?
0: I don't know, but you can. The bottom line is you can record anybody in public.
1: Okay.
0: Anybody.
1: Continue. Okay.
0: If you're in Central Park, Nick.
1: I agree. Continue.
0: Yeah. Okay. So he called her out on it.
1: And said...
0: posted the video online. It went viral.
1: Oh, because she's like, you can't record me.
0: Blah, and blah, she's blah. Going up in his face and pointing. You know, you've seen all these videos.
1: Where'd the Karen come from?
0: It just became this generic name that like online users gave her. Even though her name is Amy Cooper and she's a real lady.
1: So tell me what the definition of a Karen is
0: a
1: to
0: Karen
1: you.
0: Is curious. Somebody that,
1: I mean, we know what it is, but like, what is it to you?
0: Simply put, a buttinsky. Somebody that is a buttinsky. We all know what that is. They have no reason to come up to your front door and say...
1: And they're kind of like always offended, one of those.
0: Right. Your car's... You know, our HOA does not allow for a car for over 8 hours just, in that spot.
1: Right.
0: Ooh, like, shut up.
1: Just tattletaling on the dumbest
0: with all
1: stuff.
0: The problems you mentioned at the beginning of the show.
1: Yeah.
0: With the wildfires and this and that. And I could find 10,000 problems I'm more concerned about.
1: And they want to tell on you for the dumbest... Yeah.
0: Get a
1: I mean, we all know what
0: life.
1: A Karen is. I just wanted you to map it back to the original because... I forgot, but thank you for reminding me.
0: And don't they all kind of look the same? These middle-aged white women with the short haircuts?
1: Get a life. You know
0: they're
1: get
0: usually,
1: a life.
0: They're usually liberals.
1: Why are you tattletaling over something so stupid?
0: Am I stereotyping? Yes, I am. Yes.
1: Get a life.
0: I was told this the other day, Nick. What? You're awfully judgy, Paul. Somebody told me I
1: what
0: judge.
1: What were you saying?
0: I was talking about somebody, I think a car passed and it had 10,000 bumper stickers on it.
1: Okay.
0: I believe I... vocalize my concern by saying any car with bumper stickers like that is liberal. They just are.
1: Usually that's true. It's coexist.
0: Coexist was the first one. You're right.
1: You know, love. We're just these rainbows.
0: Anti-Trump. Biden-Harris. Still a Biden-Harris? Are you kidding me?
1: Yeah.
0: So the car is ruined. You're never going to get those off. They don't care about the car. But I said, listen, we are all judged every day of our life. Quarterback that gets... cut to second string or gets cut off a team. He was judged by his coach.
1: That's right.
0: You don't think you're judged when you're walking into a business. When you have a job interview, you are being judged. You may not like it. You may not think it's right. You're being judged. Get over it. Get over being judged. Whether it's right or wrong, we are judged. Nick, do people judge homes? Do you judge a home when you drive up to it?
1: Well, I mean, of course.
0: It's your job.
1: Yeah, I mean, well, that's what I do. But in general, people judge everything. You know, it's predispositioned in our brains to understand you know, situational awareness.
0: I'm not saying
1: he looks like this. Mm-hmm. She looks like that. That looks like that. That house looks like that. It's a lot of times out of survival.
0: And don't be mean.
1: A lot of times it's out of survival. The judgment of like situations and people. You know, is this person? I mean, one of the biggest things we're hardwired for is judging. Is this threatening? Because we're trying to survive in the wilderness. We have this modern world where we're thinking like everything's all safe, which it usually is. But in general, the limbic system of the brain is this safe? That's what we're all. I mean, you know,
0: you walk down a dark alley at night.
1: Is this safe?
0: Right.
1: First thing that enters your mind. Movement, a shadow, a certain noise. We are hardwired to understand: is this safe?
0: You're a father of children, you're going to do the same thing. You're going to make sure they're safe. All right, so there's the background of Nick's company. We laid it out for you. When we come back, how far does he go? What doesn't he buy? He might be the right fit. Maybe it's a business, a commercial property, mostly residential. We'll explain in great detail what Metro Milwaukee home buyer
1: does. Yeah, what are we saying, Paul? What are we saying?
0: In great detail after the break.
1: Are we taking a break already? Wow, that was fast.
0: We don't have to. Did you play pickleball this week?
1: Pickleball. Huh? I love pickleball.
0: A little warm.
1: I will tell you, my fully torn labrum that I've had for years has been kind of fine. It's been activating the pain in my labrum. Mm-hmm. I got to be honest that I'm not liking it at all.
0: We touched on it last week. People that make fun of pickleball, go ahead and play for 3 hours and just tell me that you're not wiped out. It's
1: a great game. I will tell you,
0: 25,000 steps I recorded.
1: I have to figure out how to get my shoulder in place. I'm going to see like this physical therapist at the gym because I love pickleball and there's no way I'm going to stop. But my labrum, man, it gets activated from pickleball.
0: Refresh what a labrum is.
1: It's the
0: shoulder.
1: It's the thing that attaches your shoulder.
0: Yeah.
1: I'm left-handed. No. This is they say that's
0: Wait, you play pickleball left-handed.
1: I do. So I'm really, really, really frustrated right now. That's what I will tell you.
0: Yeah. It's my knee for me.
1: Really frustrated. Like,
0: because you can't play the way you want to play.
1: I want to play and I'm still pretty good, thankfully, but I'm not going to stop, period.
0: No, me
1: I will
0: too.
1: Tell you, I'm not going to stop. No,
0: why don't you take it easy for a week and then your knee would have hurt for the first 3 days of the week. I can't. It's addictive.
1: It is, and I want to play pickleball right now. In fact, turn off the mics. Let's go.
0: Let's go.
1: Let's go outside.
0: Let's go.
1: Turn off the microphones. Let's go outside and play pickleball.
0: Oh, it's too
1: audience,
0: warm. I played
1: sorry,
0: in this
1: audience.
0: This week.
1: We're done with you. We want pickleball.
0: Just use your head. If you start getting dehydrated, drink.
1: Oh, my God.
0: Gatorade works
1: get
0: well.
1: A life.
0: Electrolytes.
1: My answer is get a life. We are in this sensitive world. Get a life.
0: But isn't it weird? We're in a sensitive world where we're like, don't do this. Wear a mask for everything. And yet there's the other side of it that's just the opposite.
1: I'll play pickleball and freaking.
0: There's protesters that spit in the face of police. And that same person is wearing a mask because they don't want to get COVID. That makes no sense to me.
1: Nothing makes sense for these people.
0: Me either.
1: Nothing.
0: I just want to reach out and strangle people right now.
1: Yeah,
0: Nick got me in this. You got me in the same mood.
1: My energy transferred onto you, Paul. I'm sorry. All of a sudden, I apologize.
0: Nick
1: I have
0: came on with a chip on his shoulder.
1: I came in hot today, and I unfortunately am transferring this onto Paul, and I do apologize.
0: You were a bull in the china shop.
1: My bad.
0: And now I'm
1: pulling
0: the china shop.
1: My bad, Uncle Paulie.
0: Talking about Karens and judging the Prius and the coexist. I don't even know if Priuses are still in the freeway. I don't care. I don't care what you drive. See, I don't judge based on that. I judge on people's, I guess, character and their actions, what they say, and what they type. The keyboard warrior, Nick.
1: What a dork. Keyboard warriors are dorks.
0: Totally. Because if they will not say to your face, but they've got the balls to type it.
1: Can you say balls?
0: I just did.
1: I didn't know that. That's interesting.
0: I'm a bull in a china shop.
1: Well, because I would have said that at other times.
0: I'm not going to lose our FCC license over that.
1: Okay. I mean, I just, yeah, thanks for telling me.
0: And if I do, what a way to go out, right?
1: With can, Nick. Can you say nards?
0: I don't know.
1: Do you want to know why I say that?
0: No.
1: Because.
0: I don't even know what you're talking about now.
1: Nards?
0: Yeah.
1: You know what nards are.
0: Can we say it? I don't even know.
1: Kicked in the nards?
0: Oh, that. Oh, gonads. I used to say gonads.
1: Well, the reason I'm saying is because someone made it, this comic made a joke once.
0: Yeah.
1: That said, nards is never used unless it involves like being like kicked or like inflicted upon. Like you wouldn't say like.
0: Because I've never heard of. I mean, I've heard of nads.
1: Never heard nards.
0: I've heard gonads. He's got a big set of all of that. We should probably stop.
1: Okay, fine.
0: I feel like we're going to get fired or something here.
1: Okay, fine.
0: Now, Jerry Bott's calling my cell phone. I got to go. We'll be right back. WISN, it's the Metro Milwaukee Home Buyer Show. We have a lot of fun every week, don't we, Nick?
1: We do.
0: And we're
1: even
0: not
1: when things are bad, it's still good. That's the beauty of this radio and me and you.
0: It is.
1: Even when it's bad, it's good. Wouldn't you say that's kind of the way it comes
0: down to? Yes, absolutely. It's a conversation. You're yourself. I'm myself. We don't put on any pretense of being somebody that we're not.
1: Yeah.
0: When we come back, we'll dive deep. Maybe it's commercial business. We'll talk about that. But the majority is residential, cash offer, as is condition. 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
0: Nick Ruiz on WISN. 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We'll give you all the background on Nick's company, what he does. He mentioned the BBB A-plus rating, hundreds of five-star Google reviews, testimonials on video from customers. Nick's been doing this, well, the majority of his life, if you want to say over 25 years.
1: Exactly right. Yeah.
0: Which means you know what you know. It's not just Milwaukee. Metro Milwaukee implies yes, but then about 45 minutes northwest and south of the city. That being said, boy, with all the stuff going on, there's flooding in Texas. There's fires. Look at homes and their conditions. They can have mold. They can have, you've talked about hoarders over the years. Fire damage, storm damage, code violations, Nick. Not up to code.
1: Tired landlord, retiring landlord, evictions.
0: To you, it doesn't matter.
1: It just, the situations are infinite. I mean, there's, you know, I've run into a lot of them, but, you know, you never know. The bottom line is I've been in situations where someone calls me on a Monday and they need to close that same week. I can do that. Not that you need that speed, but I can, it's available, you know, because everything's waived. There's no commissions, no inspections, and I can close in 2 seconds because the cash is already sitting in a bank account waiting to be wired into the title company. In fact, that brings me to how this works, which is basically a three-step process. Okay. So step one is you call me, Nick, the owner. You'll never talk to a third party, a secretary, an answering service. It's going to be me. Do leave a message, though. So you call me at 414-435-2888. It costs you nothing ever. And that, like, oh my God, Nick, how are you a business if I never pay you? Because I make money this way, by buying your property with my money, fixing your property with my money, and selling your property, and I make money on the back end. So you never have to pay anything. That's the beauty of my business model. So step one, you call me to see if we're a good fit. It costs you 5 minutes of your life. That's it. If you're a good fit, we move on to step two, which is looking at the property and making you a cash offer. And then if you accept that cash offer, that's contractually written. Very simple. Step three, we go to a closing table at a title company. And it's the closings are 3 minutes. People at the closing tables are like, I can't believe I just sold my property. It's that simple.
0: Why is that? Because there is no lender?
1: There's no lender. Yeah. There's no inspections. There's no traditional red tape that makes life hell for you as a traditional real estate
0: seller. The title is involved.
1: Selling a home isn't a fun process, and it is complicated. That's a factual statement. If you hire a realtor and do it the traditional way,
0: it can be stressful, full of anxiety.
1: Beyond. Okay, none of that occurs with me, which is why everybody's stunned. I mean, selling their car was more complicated because I walk in, I say, I'll take it at this price. And if you say, yes, I'll take that price, you just go into a closing and it's just cash in hand. And when I say cash, by the way, when I say I'm a cash buyer, I don't mean a stack of $100 bills. What I mean is the money's already in a bank account. I don't need to get a bank mortgage. Okay?
0: Are you done? I thought, I mean, you're never.
1: Paul was looking at me like, usually you continue.
0: Usually you
1: Nick.
0: Never just stop mid.
1: I had a little silence there, and Paul's like, what do I do with this? The guy always rambles. What do I do?
0: I was sipping my coffee, and I didn't expect you to wrap it up.
1: I lobbed the pickleball back to Paul.
0: And I didn't swing.
1: Yeah. Yeah.
0: Exactly. Which means you got the point.
1: Dude, when are you playing pickleball this weekend?
0: No. It's the Kronforce family reunion weekend.
1: Okay.
0: And we've got two other events that I must be at. So it's the first weekend I'm not in a long time. Okay. And it's not because of the heat or the smoke, which everybody thinks it's going to be. Ooh, you wimp.
1: Wimp.
0: It doesn't bother me at all. It's just, I mean, it does. I'm not going to say I'd rather have a nice sunny day, but it's temporary. This will go away. This is like the third year in a row the Canadian wildfires have pushed smoke south.
1: Anyways, you call me, boom, 1, 2, 3, done.
0: Nick doesn't Got care it? About the smoke.
1: Here's what I will do. Go outside, mouth open, lungs wide.
0: No mask.
1: And take a nap in my backyard. That's where I'm at, okay? Sorry, like, listen.
0: Nick.
1: I got real problems in life. And yes. Smoke outside ain't one of them.
0: It's not one of
1: them.
0: I'm
1: sorry, like we talked earlier in the show.
0: It's all, when everybody's talking about something,
1: I don't know, man.
0: That's where Nick and I go the other way.
1: I'll sleep outside tonight. I don't care.
0: What about people that work outside? They didn't stop. I saw construction. You took 41 in, didn't you, today? It was horrible.
1: What's with that construction?
0: I don't know.
1: You know what? Life has real. Here's the thing I've learned, and this is something you just need age, wisdom, and stress tests in your life. Life has real problems. And you know, like we talked about Karen earlier. Like if that's how you are when someone films you in a public park,
0: right? Because of a dog. Like,
1: your life sucks.
0: It's horrible. It's empty.
1: Like your life sucks.
0: Why do you care so much about mine?
1: Like that's my point with this whole Karen thing. Like I would hate to be you if that's what your focus is.
0: And the male version is Ken. There are male Karens.
1: I guess I didn't know the name was Ken, but of course there's male Karens.
0: Yeah, it's the same thing. Just
1: get a life.
0: Get a the life. End. It's too short. Life is too short. And you said it before. This guy's putting on roofs. I had a remodeling show this morning, Saturday mornings, and the guy worked on roofing all week. They don't stop, Nick. It's their job. Do you think police officers are told to take the day off, not to get out of their car and do work? Firefighters? No. So it is what it is. Nick, you lobbed the ball over and I forgot the swing. That's a good one. I got to remember that. Here's a phone number to reach out and then we'll come back with Nick Ruiz, 414-435-2888. Will he buy your commercial property? 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
0: Will Nick Ruiz buy anything other than residential, dilapidated homes falling apart with holes in the roof? The answer is, of course, but it depends. Nick is back with the Metro Milwaukee Home Buyer Show. I'm Paul Kronforst. Nick?
1: Uncle Paulie, what?
0: Most of what you buy is residential properties.
1: Yeah. What I also buy is duplex, four-unit, commercial apartments. I can buy whatever. I mean, obviously, most people listening are going to be talking about a single-family home, and I get that. But my point is just run it by me. If it's not a fit, it's not a fit. You know, if you want to retire from a business and sell a business, that's fine, too. But, yeah, that's, you know, it's really that straightforward. It's cash. It's as is.
0: It could be a vacant mom-and-pop bar.
1: Yeah, it could be a lot
0: of corner tavern.
1: Yeah, yeah.
0: It could be the old laundromat, the storage unit, that type of building. Nick has done commercial, but the majority and bulk of what you do is residential homes.
1: Yeah.
0: And we've said it before, there is that long, wide spectrum that maybe you qualify for. Don't think that you don't fit into what Nick does, that your house is pretty well put together.
1: And remember, I'm the only local family business that does this. A plus with the BBB, perfect 5-star ratings on Google. Most places are not local. They just pretend they are with AI, with third-party you know, phone answering services.
0: What was the lady's name? Katie Harper's.
1: 414 and 262 phone numbers. I mean, anybody can do anything these days with technology. The reason you hear my voice right now on the radio is because I am local. I am on local radio, WISN, as you hear me. And I am the owner. And I will not have you talk to someone else or, you know, waste your time that way. You're going to talk to me, and that's the way it's going to be.
0: You'll visit the house. You're the guy that comes out.
1: Yeah. Yeah, sometimes I can buy them sight unseen with pictures and stuff, just but usually that's not the case. But I just cater to you. You know, if you need a quick lunch break, whatever you need, I will work with you and work around you to make this make sense for you in a multitude of ways. It's more than just price. It's terms. It's, you know, convenience. I craft a situation that works with your personal situation. I am in the people business. That's what I tell people. Yes, it's the house business, technically real estate, but really it's the people business. Who are you? What's your problem? And then I figure out how to solve it layer by layer, not just I'll pay you $200,000. Goodbye. It's not like that. Like, price is important, clearly, but there's more to it than just price.
0: And if it's something that you've been sitting on, a property, or it's vacant, but you own it, that ticking financial time bomb that Nick has talked about, now you've got a big burden off of your shoulders.
1: Yeah, vacant homes, like if you inherited it or something, I've seen it where if people don't check on them enough, the pipes burst in the winter, flood the property, there goes your inheritance.
0: With
1: that house that was once worth $250 yeah. is now worth $100 because the second floor bathroom pipe burst, flooded the home. I check on it once a week. I'll never forget this. There was a guy that checked on it every single week for a year. The pipe burst soon after he left after that first check, and then he had 6 days of nothing, flooding. His house was destroyed.
0: Ugh.
1: Mold, buckled floors, 6 days of water pouring from a second-story bathroom. Think about that.
0: That's horrible. That's in winter. Can you imagine in this weather, 90-plus with the smoke and no air, nobody in the house?
1: Mold, bugs.
0: It's going to stink.
1: Vacant homes attracts vandals, bugs, animals, raccoons.
0: Squatters, people.
1: It can really damage you fast.
0: We'll be back right after the break.
1: If you want to sell your house fast as is for cash, call me, Nick, the owner of Metro Milwaukee Home Buyer, 414-435-2888.
0: Oh, sure. Now you want to talk.
1: Never.
0: We'll be back.
1: I don't like talking. You know me.
0: It's WISN Radio. Talking. 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
0: All right, as we're taking a commercial break, I get another spam call, and it didn't even spell Milwaukee
1: well,
0: right.
1: Well, it does that NZ zone thing or whatever.
0: Yeah, it said NZ at the end. What
1: the
0: hell?
1: They're trying hard, but, you know, I don't know. There has to be a solution to this, but
0: it's got to stop. I can't do this anymore. And for a business owner that 15
1: to 20 calls a day?
0: 15
1: right?
0: to 20,
1: yeah.
0: I get. I don't pick them up anymore. I would never
1: even
0: do that.
1: Even if it's a legitimate caller, that's why voicemail is even more important now. Leave a voicemail.
0: Oh, here they did. Okay, so I got a voicemail.
1: This is Sally Johnson from the loan. 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
0: Yes.
1: We looked at your file, and you know what? You're approved up to $68,000 with a personal line of credit. Those are the ones that I get.
0: And I can't even get mad because it's a computer-generated thing.
1: None of it's real.
0: Anyways, here's
1: the deal. You want to sell your house
0: Nick is real.
1: Of course, exactly. 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
0: And of course, he's got the radio show on WISN Saturday next week at noon. We're back, and Sunday at 8 a.m. Nick Ruiz. Have a great weekend, buddy.
1: You too, Paul. 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
26: Missions continue. I'm Paul Stevens, Fox News. U.S. carrying out more attacks in a seventh straight day, according to CENTCOM, against Iran.
27: The U.S. has hit roads and bridges around Bandar Abbas, a strategic port city near the Strait of Hormuz. Their aim is to isolate the IRGC from resupplying. CENTCOM touted the destruction of one observation tower in particular, which they say significantly weakens the IRGC's ability to coordinate attacks on ships. The U.S. is denying Iran's claim that it's hitting civilian infrastructure, arguing it's been striking military targets with one goal in mind. On the other hand, the U.S. says Iran has been the bad actor, carrying out these attacks on civilian ships and damaging a water desalination plant in Kuwait. Iran is refusing to back down, carrying out retaliatory attacks on U.S. targets in the Gulf region.
26: And that's Fox's Madeline Rivera. Showers expected to clear up some lingering Canadian wildfire smoke today and over the weekend in the mid-Atlantic.
28: Earlier in the week, we saw most of the really heavy smoke around Chicago, Detroit, up into Milwaukee. As of this morning, that is pushed to the east. Pittsburgh, an area where you're seeing really intense smoke. And actually, most of that smoke now in Pennsylvania, West Virginia, those were the highest numbers on the board. Those are significantly lower than they were a couple of days ago, back across Wisconsin, back across Minnesota. But that smoke is going to continue to move into New England. So if you're in front of this rain, expect the smoke to get worse through the day until the rain ultimately does clear it up. Then a true cold front back behind that. So more in the evening hours, that could bring some severe weather, but it's going to bring some heavy rain, and that will finally knock some of this smoke out of the air. That could be severe isolated risk of tornadoes.
26: And that's Fox Weather's Adam Klotz. 8 people killed, more than 60 hurt in Russia by an overnight Ukraine drone attack aiming to undermine Moscow's war effort. 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
30: 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That utopia abolished private property and promised perfect equality, but it collapsed in under 2 years. 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
8: Mainly cloudy skies starting off Saturday with an isolated shower possible as a cold front's going to be moving through. What we'll be noticing is still warm and sticky conditions ahead of that front with high temperatures in the upper 80s. Behind it will be

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0: 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Welcome to the Designer Yard Show with Brett Ochtenegg and Seasonal Services. And hosting the show today, dramatic pause, not Brett Ochtenhagen. We got Mike Jakubowski back in studio. Mike, welcome back.
1: Thank you for having me. Excited to be back. Love talking to you guys and getting you guys filled in on what's going on and what you need to be doing in your yard.
0: Absolutely. Mike, you've been on many times before. Mm-hmm. Brett will be back next week. Every now and then, the guy needs to take off, right?
1: We let him go off a little bit here and there. He deserves it after 32 years.
0: I would say, yeah, he's owned Brett Ochtenegg and Seasonal Services is in Maguanago. It says it right on your website, and I should know this. How many years? I'm not looking at the site right now. Otherwise, I should know, right?
1: This will be 32
0: years.
1: Yep.
0: I'm typing it in. Right now. Okay, so listeners, seasonalservices.com. Outstanding website. That first page has a great video and an incredible gold award-winning picture of an Elm Grove backyard that literally has it all. And wouldn't you agree, Mike? We talk about water, fire.
1: It's amazing. It's the things that Kyle Coleman comes up with. He's been on all the time. Comes on here and
0: he designed this, right?
1: He is just a mastermind when it comes to designing this stuff. And our project managers, Phil, Steven, Chris, Gustavo, putting all that stuff in is just next to extraordinary. It's really, when you go on our website, seasonalservices.com, you can take a look on there and you can see some of the amazing features that they're able to build. And it's like, wow, am I at a resort or
0: that's the sense I get? Yeah. It looks like a resort, but it's a backyard. It's in Elm Grove. A lot of stone. The house itself is stone, but then the steps, there's a little topography to the landscape.
1: Very hilly. So very, very different elevation changes and parking garage up top, big retaining walls, beautiful, almost like a moat feature that goes around.
0: That's what I called
1: the back portion.
0: I called it a moat. And we had, and I know you guys work with Dean Pepito, the pond father from Aquatica, who's a funny guy, but he's a

0: He knows what he's doing. And that's kind of what you guys do. You will collaborate with somebody if you need them for, like, a swimming pool. You don't put in the pool.
1: Nope.
0: But you work with those contractors.
1: Exactly. We truly believe in being amazing at one thing before you try to tackle other things. And it's just like if you're watching the Green Bay Packers, you rarely see the quarterback go out at wide receiver, or especially at tackle. That's not going to happen. He's not going out and playing tackle and blocking for someone else.
0: No, that happens in high school.
1: Right. You stay in your lane and you work with Dean Pepino, and you work with these amazing partnerships that you have to really give a client the full experience.
0: There's a fire table on this picture.
1: Mm-hmm.
0: Then that moat, that it's a pondless waterfall, I believe.
1: Correct.
0: So there's water that goes into it coming out of like a babbling brook looking thing. And it goes into what looks like a lazy river around the entire backyard patio
1: and then
0: area.
1: It's pumped back to the beginning.
0: So you don't do anything. Homeowners don't. They don't even need to worry about cleaning it. Like these.
1: No, we maintain them.
0: Yeah, and he even says the maintenance for some of these
1: is very minimal. Filter changes.
0: Yes.
1: Sometimes you have to put some purification stuff in there, especially during the hot, humid time with the algae that you might see building up.
0: Mm-hmm.
1: But nothing crazy.
0: Well, in fact, maintenance goes to the core of what we talk about on this program, right? So you guys design projects. You install these beautiful backyards, the oasis, I call them. And it can be anything that you dream of. They design full turnkey. But you also do maintain properties.
1: We do. And that's a huge part of what we do. And we look at the client life cycle. We don't want to just build these beautiful homes. Well, we want to see them in 3, 5, 10 years. So we also maintain them. Everything from cutting the grass, pulling the weeds, doing all the pruning, all of the horticulture care, every year putting new mulch in for you if you have mulch, all the way to your fertilization and snow removal. So we want to make sure we take care of everything on the property.
0: The lawn we'll get to today. I need to say it's been hot?
1: Oh, it's been bad. It's been borderline gross outside.
0: Sauna-like hot.
1: Yeah.
0: Right where that blanket, they call it the heat dome.
1: Mm-hmm.
0: There's a name for everything right now. In winter they came up with new terms that I've never heard of before. Just say it's hot. We get it. How does that affect everything around your house? Your lawn's going to need water, right? Your annuals are going to. We're going to dress last week's heat and what continues to be. Could be a warm summer. I mean, it's been pretty warm so far. The dog days of summer, and what do you do for your turf and its care? Irrigation, we're going to talk about today a little bit. Pruning back lilies, pruning down hostas. My hostas this year, Mike, I'll say this. They're beautiful, these perennials that come back every year.
1: Yep.
0: And I'll say you can throw gas and set them on fire.
1: Doesn't matter.
0: They will come back.
1: Yes.
0: They're so hardy. The deer have gotten a hold of them this year.
1: Yep.
0: And we've got more deer in our yard because we don't have a dog back there anymore.
1: So I'm that'll do it.
0: The two go hand in hand.
1: They do. The deer will naturally only come up to where the dog run will go, or where if you have one of those invisible fences where the dog kind of stops. But it's the same smell, so they don't like the urine smell. They'll stay away from whatever your dog is near. And they'll still come out at night, but they're much more hesitant to come in and see it as a food buffet.
0: It's frustrating if you spend thousands of on annuals big urns and flower beds, and they're eating those too. We haven't had that trouble so much. A lot of them are hanging baskets and stuff.
1: Yep.
0: Yeah, deer. You can see when they get to the arborvitas, right?
1: Mm-hmm.
0: Because they look like they've been pruned.
1: Yeah, it looks like the whole bottom rung is gone on them.
0: That's as far as their neck will go.
1: Yep, 4 feet up, and that's about it.
0: Yep.
1: So you got to be smart about what you're doing, and a big part of that is adapting with the climate, right? Obviously, we have four seasons in Wisconsin, and plants adapt differently, and you have to understand how to care for them. And today, we're going to get into a little bit of just kind of this midsummer, what should I be doing in my yard? It's hot. I don't really want to be out there, but there's still stuff that needs to go on. So we talked about the hostas a little bit. So the hosta right now is coming out. You see those purple flowers. They look real nice on a lot of them. And some of them are starting to die back a little bit. So when we talk about horticulture care, we want to go in there, and you don't want to just lop the hosta off at the base. That is not going to be good for it. So what you want to do is follow that flower all the way down to the base of that plant, and prune it there on a 45 degree.
0: So close to or at ground level.
1: Yep, not the petals. Not the actual
0: leaves.
1: No,
0: we don't want the hosta taken down. Those are beautiful, and they will go through fall.
1: Yes, those will stay, and we usually take those out on our fall cleanup. So the later fall, that's when we remove those.
0: I almost wish hostas would not flower the way they do. We have so many. They are pretty. Don't get me wrong. They'll come out, that shoot that you talked about, hangs over, and then it dies. It looks horrible, and it looks like it needs to be cut back.
1: Yes, cut that back.
0: And if you don't, it just looks kind of gross.
1: And the reason you really want to cut that back is when that goes to flower and all of that falls out, those are all the new seedlings.
0: Oh.
1: So you will have a hosta infestation. Yeah. So you have to catch them pretty quickly and make sure that you prune those out once they start going a little bit not great looking.
0: Yeah, so don't let them sit there with that dead look for months and months.
1: Right. So take that out and throw that into your compost or whatever you do with them. Yep. And then if you're going to do anything else with those, there's sometimes you get like sun-scorched edges. I don't know if you've ever had that on any of yours.
0: Oh, yeah.
1: Hostas really love the shade, but some of them that are out in the sun, or if you've recently taken trees down or Mother Nature blew them over the other week.
0: Mm-hmm.
1: So when now all of a sudden they're exposed to the sun, they'll start getting that sun scorched tip on there. You can prune that off there.
0: You can just take that hosta leaf off.
1: Just the tips of it, and then it'll be fine. Because you still want the leaves to collect some of the sun to go through the whole process of photosynthesis.
0: Got it.
1: So always good to leave that. And then if they're looking dry, which we're going to start seeing here with this lack of the, all the plants are very used to a lot of rain. So in the month of June, it rained every single Wednesday.
0: Really?
1: Very oddly. And we had almost like those flash flood type rains.
0: Yeah, the thunderstorms. Really, some areas got a lot more. This goes without saying, but when you have scattered storms, those orange and red areas on radar getting nailed. And then it's like, what? My yard's still dry.
1: Right. So a lot of places that saw a lot of rain. Remember, we had a very, very, very wet spring. Almost flooding conditions. Well, we saw Franklin and those areas did have severe flooding. So a lot of these plants are very used to a very, very adequate amount of moisture, and now it's dry.
0: Yeah.
1: So they're kind of not really knowing what's going on because they're not used to that really wet June.
0: And this last week, really, very really dry. Dry and very hot. Dry.
1: So July, you're coming into a very July time. A very dry time in July.
0: Yeah.
1: And what you want to do is to water these plants deeply, not daily. So big tip here, a shallow daily sprinkle evaporates immediately. So we recommend an inch of water a week over two deep watering sessions. So put the hose at the base of that plant and let it go for a little bit.
0: Now, we're not talking lawn now.
1: Nope. We're talking about plants.
0: Okay.
1: Especially if you have newer plantings that you put in last year, give those puppies some water. They need it. Even if you put them in 2 years ago, those roots still aren't deep enough. They need that water. So now when it's dry, deep waterings. Don't hit them with a quick mist. Just walk by with the hose and give it a little sprinkle. Nope. Leave that hose at the base of that plant for a little bit.
0: In fact, misting in this hot weather does nothing. It sits on the leaf for a little bit and dries up.
1: Absolutely nothing. Yep, it evaporates.
0: The water needs to go right down at the base, at the ground level, to get to the roots, right?
1: Correct.
0: That's why I bought one of the wands that Brett recommended for our raised flower beds for vegetables.
1: Yes.
0: So just go right down to the surface and blast them with that wand.
1: Yep. You got it.
0: So the same goes for plants and shrubs. We are going to get into lawn care in a bit. I heard a rumor because Brett's been talking about buying this new house lately. Well, not new for him, but wasn't far from his old house, and it's got a swimming pool. Did he luck out? He picked the best summer of all, maybe. It's been a good summer if you got a swimming pool.
1: Oh, yeah. You are loving it.
0: I mean, today's only July, 18th?
1: Mm-hmm.
0: So a lot of summer still left. I understand you bought yourself a new place.
1: We did.
0: Because you talked about your love of like farmsteads or a farmette. There's different names for them.
1: Yeah.
0: So you found a new place yourself recently, Mike. Congrats. We did.
1: Thank you. So a big part of our passion, right, and I say our, Brett Ochtenhagen Seasonal Services, is being outside. And we don't have employees that aren't outside people. Maybe our CFO might be. No, he's a huge baseball guy. So he's always outside. So we really have outside people. That's who we are. My wife and I recently purchased a home in Muskego on 10 acres. And it's a beautiful little farmette. It needs a little bit of work, but it's going to be worth it once we get, you know, the little Highland cows and all that. So we moved all the chickens over. We've got the trees going in the little tree farm. And
0: it uses the eggs, I assume, right?
1: Oh, so, yeah.
0: This is a fully sustainable farm.
1: That's the goal. Yeah. It's very small scale for now, but as we go, it's nice to have a hobby to, when you get home from work, you can spend 2 hours outside putzing.
0: Yep.
1: And on the weekends, that's what we do, and the kids do the chores. So it's a beautiful area. We love the community in Muskego. That's where we're from. That's where I met my wife. And now we're back in Muskego, moved there from Iguanago, and we love it. So,
0: well, congrats on that. But you said it needs a little work. You embrace that. Some people you know, a little fixer-upper, whatever you want to call it.
1: Oh, yeah.
0: And I'm thinking you're more than capable of doing the work too, Mike.
1: You got to have fun, and you learn new things. So it's an adventure. And if you're going through life and you're not adventurous and you're not taking risks, it's probably not the most fun. So
0: yeah. Yeah, get out there. Get outside. Yeah. Even in the warm heat, you and I talked about it. It was hot. No doubt about it. Not going to be one of those guys that says, stay, don't go outside at all and stay inside. Use your head. Hydrate yourself. Mm-hmm. Don't overdo it when you're outside. But middle of the week, Tuesday, Wednesday, I was out there. Yeah, it's hot, but I was still outside doing some things.
1: Yep.
0: I didn't overdo it. I'm not stupid.
1: Right. go out there, get your pruning done.
0: Yeah.
1: You know, take a couple hours.
0: Got to water the plants. All of our annuals are, oh my gosh, are they bone dry.
1: Oh, yeah. So for people that don't know, if you've ever been down County Highway E in Muguanago, it's around the Eagle-Muguanago border, you can drive past this. There's this beautiful display of annual flowers on the left-hand side if you're coming north out of Muguanago. And there's this big ranch on the left. There's two huge stone walls out front. And they have a very beautiful annual display. Drive past it. It looks awesome. We're going to post pictures on the website. I believe it's about 1,600 annuals this year.
0: Oh, goodness.
1: And it's all red, white, and blue theme with big 250th.
0: That's fantastic.
1: Anniversary.
0: I can imagine flags. The work pruning them, right?
1: Oh,
0: deadheading.
1: Yeah.
0: And then, of course, making sure they get their water. Are you a big believer in Miracle-Gro at the beginning of the season?
1: So it depends on when you get your flowers. So when you get them straight from the nursery, they're already going to have a lot of fertilizer in them. So there's really not a huge need to fertilize them. But about 15, 20 days after, hit them with a little bit of fertilizer. It's not going to hurt as long as they have sufficient water. Annuals need a lot of water, especially when it's dry. They actually love this heat and sun. They love it. And if they have the water...
0: And the humidity's not bad, right?
1: No, they love it.
0: It's like a greenhouse out there.
1: Remember, it's the tropical flowers.
0: Yeah.
1: Tropical climate is our summer.
0: But you got to keep them from getting bone dry. Keep them moist. They don't want to flood.
1: No.
0: Right? Texas is getting flooding again this week.
1: Yeah.
0: They often get it. If you're down there, there's hill country, and you'll see signs. Yeah, a lot of washouts, and you'll see signs for it all over the place. A friend of mine just moved and was talking about it. But we up here tend to get these hot summers. People don't think Wisconsin gets warm. The Midwest does get its share of really warm summers.
1: It does, and you just have to prepare for it. You have to know what's going to come, and you just have to adapt to it.
0: Now, with regard to lawn, unless you've got irrigation, which, by the way, you guys do. You install irrigation systems.
1: We do.
0: If you don't have that, you rely on Mother Nature.
1: Get an irrigation system. The amount of calls we get, Paul, is amazing. Why is my grass brown? Well, grass goes brown every single year unless you have an irrigation system.
0: It does. It just does. And boy, they're looking mighty brown toward the end of this week. Mm-hmm. You know, they're just getting that hot sun. Middle of the day, and if it doesn't rain at all, they're not getting anything. And if you're just relying on a hose and a sprinkler, unless you've got the postage stamp size lot, that's an awfully lot of work, Mike. Like Carl the greenskeeper from Caddyshack, you know, Bill Murray's character, hauling around this hose everywhere he goes.
1: Yeah, there's better ways to do
0: things. I don't want to be that guy.
1: No.
0: It gets to the point where you don't do anything. Irrigation's installed.
1: Yep, it's all time. Mm-hmm. It's all on your phone or your iPad or your computer, whatever you want to do. We have an app for it.
0: Out of sight, out of mind. Mm-hmm. You just see the green, lush grass.
1: Yep. And we're going to get into irrigation systems in a little bit. Yep. So we'll save that. Before we go to break, real quick, the next thing I want to hit on, and this is very common. So the house we bought, right, has beautiful foundation planting beds, but we have this amazing amount of lilies, and it's a little too much for a guy like me. So something about lilies that a lot of people don't know. They usually just leave them, then they turn icky brown, like yellow, then brown, and then they just let them flop, and then they just kind of rake them out at the end of the year.
0: Yeah, there's different ones too, right?
1: There
0: like
1: is. There's
0: like tiger, yep. I think we've got some tiger lilies.
1: Yep, Asiatic lilies, day lilies, there's all sorts of stuff. So the what you want to do is you want to cut those back two-thirds down, and then that's just for that leaf foliage. So just cut that back two-thirds down.
0: Almost like we did with the hosta.
1: Yep, a little bit. So hosta goes base for the flower, leave the actual leaves. With the lilies, we want to deadhead, right, once that goes a little brown. So deadhead that out, and that should be doing as soon as they start getting bad. Just snip them off as you're going past. Stop the lawnmower. You actually have to get off, give them the snip, and then get back on your lawnmower. But if you want that good, clean look, what you do with those daylilies is you come down about two-thirds on a 45-degree angle and make that cut. And it leaves them just in a nice, sharp look.
0: This time of year, we can do this now?
1: Yep, you can do this now. Now, the important thing is when it's too hot, you don't want to be pruning. Okay, those, you're not good. So when it's too hot or raining, that's not the time to prune. But if it, you get a day where it cools down a little bit, do your pruning and make sure that you're spraying your pruners with, we use Lysol. It's just a disinfectant.
0: Otherwise you can cross-contaminate.
1: Yep. Yes. So you want to make sure that before you move to the next plant, you give that those pruners a little spray. Make sure you're doing it right. And then once you're done with those pruners, make sure that you oil them. I use a little bit of oil on mine. And then I put them away. And I don't close them all the way. Keep them where they're kind of spring-loaded. Keep them in the out position.
0: Sure.
1: Open, just in a little scabbard. I just have a little scabbard for mine.
0: Yeah.
1: And I keep them in there in the open position. That way, they don't rust shut.
0: When you oil them,
1: mm-hmm.
0: What specific oil should I be using?
1: So, I use a 4-in-1 gun lubricant.
0: Oh, okay.
1: On mine. Super simple. You can get it at Walmart. You can get it wherever you
0: want. I'm assuming stay away from WD-40. You're not spraying.
1: I don't use WD-40 on almost anything.
0: Okay.
1: But yes, just a clean and protectant lubricant
0: will
1: work just fine.
0: Nice. Lilies and hostas, the hostas I know because you can see them flower.
1: Mm-hmm.
0: They're nice and, you know, they're kind of, that flower's blooming, right? It's beautiful. Yep. And then you're right. It's got its, where it looks horrible now. Okay, when that happens, you're saying take them down.
1: Take them down.
0: Lilies, same thing. Take those down. And they're just going to end up looking better. I assume it's healthier for the longevity of the plant.
1: Yep, they're going to be able to put more resources into the roots and less resources into trying to keep pretty much a dead, ugly blob on the end of it.
0: Mike Jakubowski is here. Your official title is COO at Brett Octonagan Seasonal Services. We always give out the phone number, and I don't know if I've done that yet. The website is a great start. 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Get you started. On there is all the information, or just call directly 262-392-3444. 262-392-3444 in Maguanago. That's the location covering all of Southeast Wisconsin. And if you've got questions, they've got answers at Brett Octonagan Seasonal Services. As Mike said before, elevating outdoor living since 1994. That's over 30 years. Landscape, hardscape, excellence. Every job is unique, designed for that homeowner's needs, wants. You will do smaller projects, Mike?
1: Oh, yeah. Smaller projects, bigger projects, enhancements, small garden bed redesigns. You name it. Cut the grass, pull the weeds. We got you covered.
0: Are we in the official dog days of summer today? I would think we're there, right?
1: Well, we've got a little bit of shattered storms coming through, but I don't think it's going to be much. I think we're going to be on a little bit of a heat wave here for a while.
0: I mean, they're talking about some people get burnout. I know Brett talks late August where, you know, the lawn work is just, got to go out there again. And you get that burnout. Then you get I get a second wave in early fall when you get that refreshing cool weather and everything kind of starts looking good.
1: Yeah.
0: Of course, you need some rain for everything to look good unless you've got the irrigation. But dog days of summer, to say July 18th today, I don't know. I don't think we're there yet.
1: I don't think we're there yet. I think you give it another week of this humidity and this heat.
0: Yeah.
1: We're going to be there.
0: Yeah. I mean, the 21st of June was officially summer. We're not even a month in.
1: Not even a month
0: in. All right. We got a long
1: way. Go quick.
0: Yeah, that's the whole point. We got a long time. A lot of work yet to do.
1: Yep.
0: And then just remember when we're sitting there in January in the middle of February complaining about the cold and the snow.
1: Yeah.
0: Of weather like this.
1: Take a picture now. Look back at it when it's snowing. Yes. You'll be fine.
0: Enjoy it. You can always go in the air conditioning if you have to, right?
1: Right.
0: Mike Jakubowski is here in WISN. It is the Designer Yard Show. Yes, we will touch on irrigation, not just the installation, but the importance of water for everything, including your lawns, and also just what else is there in these dog days of summer that's coming up in the next month or two that you need to take care of and look out for right here in the Designer Yard Show with Mike Jakubowski. I'm Paul Kronforst. 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
3: It's unforgettable. 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
3: But weird things are easy to remember.
4: Yeah.
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0: WISN and the Designer Yard Show. Welcome back to the program. Brett Ochtenegan, seasonal services every week at 1 p.m. Every Saturday, 1 p.m., I should say. Today, Mike Jakubowski is your host. Mike is the COO and a wealth, a plethora of knowledge. We talked about your... Now, what's... We're just talking off the air about your house. You just moved about a month ago. Would you call it a farmstead?
1: Farmstead, whatever floats your boat, finds your lost remote.
0: Yeah. That's well said.
1: It's pretty much a way for us to live on a little bit of land, not have too much where you're not running combines and stuff like
0: you
1: that.
0: You said like 10 acres, right?
1: 10 acres,
0: yeah, that's a good chunk of land.
1: Yeah, it's a good chunk. Yeah. And the best part about it is we're close to the city. We're close to whatever we want to get to. However, it's still quiet in our backyard at night. And we can hunt back there. We've got a river. We can fish. We can grow our own food. So we're very involved in just being one with nature.
0: I love that. And you know, you talk about whether it's raised beds. We've got 3 acres.
1: Mm-hmm.
0: Just a tad under 3 acres, like 2.9 something. But that's plenty of room to do stuff. And then behind that, it's all wooded too. So, you know, you get that feeling of being, you know, on your website, that Elm Grove backyard.
1: Yeah.
0: You drive through Elm Grove, you're right off the freeway.
1: Yeah.
0: And yet once you get in there, you look around.
1: It's a different world, Elm Grove. I don't believe anyone that has not experienced Elm Grove, just go drive through
0: it. It's a beautiful world.
1: It's insane.
0: It's so hidden. Cool. The shade trees.
1: Yeah. Oh, it's just...
0: River Hills a little bit. You get into the Fox Point near Doctors Park when you're in the lake. Those mature neighborhoods with the shade trees. I just really like that.
1: Yeah.
0: That style. And then, well, it's nice to have shade in your yard. I like that. I've got a family member that says, no, I don't like trees. Like, oh, why not? They're great in summer. They're shade. We Energies likes it, right? Close to the house. Provides shade. Keeps the temperature down. He goes, no, I got a trimmer on all that stuff.
1: Well, yeah, that's part of owning a home. Welcome.
0: I just started laughing. I actually enjoy trimming. I told you I bought a new trimmer, a DeWalt line trimmer. So that made my week.
1: See? New toys.
0: Got a new toy. It's all electric. I think that's the move, right?
1: Yep.
0: You guys are recharging the batteries. And are you all done completely with gas for trimmers?
1: No, we use... So this is actually something that's probably pretty unique to us. We love hand tools. So when we're looking at taking anything to boxwoods or something like that, it's a pruners and maybe a hand shears. And that's only... in drastic measures, but normally just a pruners will get you by most of the things.
0: What about like line trimmers? Are you doing the electric ones for that?
1: For the line trimmers, we have electric and gas.
0: Both, okay.
1: A little bit of both. We still run all gas mowers. Yeah. Some people, Siebert Landscape down in, the huge, huge company down in Illinois, they are in Chicago, so they actually use all electric. Just for the noise, because people don't like hearing lawnmowers for some reason. I actually love the sound of a lawnmower.
0: I do too. It just reminds you of being a kid.
1: Yeah.
0: It's Saturday morning in the neighborhood.
1: Right. Everyone's getting up. Who's going to get it done first?
0: Usually between 7 and 8 a.m. they start up.
1: Exactly. And it's like you hear one guy and then the next guy's like, oh, I better get out there. Oh, yeah. Phil's out there. I got to get out there.
0: I don't mind that sound at all. And I love it. My lawnmower's gas and still I have not made that move. But I know a lot of stuff is going that route. So I actually like trimming. I like the look of an edge driveway where the grass is nicely, tightly trimmed up into the concrete, but it's got to be green. So regarding turf care for these dog days of summer, is it as simple as saying that they need water? Is it that simple?
1: I wish it was. Water's a huge part. Water's the biggest part of it, but there's some tricks with water. And I'm going to teach you guys a couple pro tips here. So we just talk about pro tips. So this is pro tip number 3,487 from Brett Ochtenegan Seasonal Services. Mow high to block the heat. So raise the mower blades to 3 to 4 inches. No more putting greens. 2.5 is not even a setting you should be using on your lawnmower unless you're scalping everything because you're putting in a food plot. Okay? 3 to 4 inches. I cut mine at 3.75 all year round.
0: Yeah.
1: I don't go lower than it.
0: And once you get used to it.
1: Oh, it's so much better for your feet. Just walk through a 3.5
0: plus
1: to
0: it looks greener. It's thicker. It chokes out the... It does shade out weeds.
1: It does. And it also shades the soil. So when soil gets dry, plants die. keep the soil moist. So keep it a little bit high. It's okay. Prevent that weed growth and reduce that root evaporation.
0: Yeah, you're not a golf course. Now, if you are a golf course owner, you got greens, you got the first cut, the second cut. Right. Fairways have to be short. That's for a sport. If you go to AmFam Field, they cut it short too because they're fielding ground balls. It's Major League Baseball. This is your yard.
1: Yes, this is your yard. And if you want something really short, put in some AstroTurf. We'll come do it for you.
0: You guys do that,
1: too. We can do that. We can put in a little putt-putt course for you. You'll be fine. But as far as your actual native grass, keep it 3 to 4 inches.
0: Let's just talk about the AstroTurf. Is that what you call it? Is it synthetic grass?
1: Synthetic turf. Yep.
0: I've seen it. I mean, last year, Brett talked about, you know, it can be a smaller chunk of land for the dog. No problem. You can pick up the doo-doo. You can hose off the doo-doo.
1: Yep.
0: They can go. It looks green all the time. You don't have to fertilize. You don't have to cut.
1: It doesn't look like, you remember when you were a kid, you go like mini golfing, and it's like that real short, rough, plasticky feel.
0: It kind of had a glossy shine to it.
1: It's not like that anymore.
0: Yeah, it looked really fake.
1: Yeah, this looks much more natural. It looks a lot better. There's some really good turf products out there. So if you are interested in that, we do a lot of that, actually. It's very, very common, especially in wooded, shaded areas.
0: Where your grass isn't going to grow well.
1: Exactly. You can put this stuff in along walkways. It's becoming more popular. So you'll see the home, and then there's the foundation garden beds around the home, usually done in like a rock or something like that. And then a lot of people would go with like concrete, right? And that's what you'd be your walking path around your home. A lot of people are switching to the synthetic turf around the home.
0: You mean to walk on instead of concrete or flagstone or pavers?
1: Yep.
0: Interesting.
1: So we've seen that style starting to emerge.
0: Yep.
1: We install it.
0: So what's the prep work? Is it compacting everything so it's nice and level?
1: It's a lot of prep work.
0: I was going to say.
1: A lot of prep work.
0: I mean, most of what, like when a painter paints a living room, he talks about over 50% of the work I do is actually prepping.
1: Yep.
0: Then the painting is the other 40% or whatever it is.
1: Yes.
0: So when you prep for an outdoor kitchen, a fire table, flagstone, pavers, patios, it's a lot of
1: work. It's a lot of work. This is the easiest way to put it. When you're building a retaining wall, the most amount of time is usually put into your base. So if the base isn't right, the rest isn't right. And when you get to that top layer and it's 3 inches off and it's crooked and leaning, well, you probably didn't do the base right. So it's all about the base. It's all about getting it set. It's all about ensuring you're not going to get a bunch of settling and a bunch of pooling because you don't want to have to rip that back up.
0: And there are drain tiles. And if you do them right,
1: and
0: you guys install a lot of retaining walls.
1: Yep.
0: You have to have drainage.
1: Mm-hmm.
0: You've got to address that or you're going to have all kinds of pooling of water.
1: Yep.
0: And it could just buckle and collapse, right?
1: It can, especially in retaining walls. As far as the synthetic turf, same thing. So you have to make sure that drains well because you don't want water just sitting on that.
0: I've seen in commercial places, you know, up in Door County a lot. I mentioned this to Brett, but it can be anywhere. Lake Geneva, you go to some high-end bars and restaurants outside. They've got their bags and their cornhole games and their outdoor things. There might be a dog or two in a family, but the grass is worn down and looking quite stepped on. That's a perfect candidate for this stuff.
1: Yes. So if you go to a wonderful place here, I'll give Maddie's Pub and Grill a little shout out. Wonderful little establishment. Huge upgrade they did 2 years ago, I want to say now. They have a whole outdoor area.
0: Where is that? In Lake Country?
1: That's right over in, it's on the border of New Berlin and Muskego.
0: Okay.
1: It's technically New Berlin. Not actually too far from the studio there, Paul. So you might be able to venture down there one day.
0: I've heard of it, but I've never been inside for a beverage in it.
1: Awesome place.
0: Wow.
1: And they have a huge outdoor theater. So watching soccer there is always fun. Baseball games, football games, outdoor seating, and they did it all in synthetic turf.
0: No kidding. Oh, no. Is it Natty's with an N?
1: Maddie's with an M.
0: Oh, Maddie's.
1: M-A-T-T-Y.
0: Maddie's. Yes. I got to check that out because I do see it a lot when we go on vacation. And just I've seen it in Cedarburg at some very small chunks of land where you don't have much space. Then again, I mean, you can do a backyard in this if you wanted to do the whole thing.
1: You can do quite a big space. Yeah, we have clients that'll put it in for not just their dog run, but they'll also have it for kind of where their kids play or where their swing set is. You know, underneath the swing set, you always have like that little like divot where the swing is, where the kids hit their feet.
0: Yes,
1: right. Every single one. Remember growing up? Doesn't matter. Yeah,
0: you can tell. You can tell the families that had kids that played outside.
1: Yes,
0: either you had that under the swings or there was nothing, which means they didn't use it.
1: Right, and it was like, well, why is your weeds by a swing set? Because your kids are addicted to screens.
0: They didn't use it.
1: Yeah, they didn't use it. So, yes, synthetic turf, great option if you're looking for something like that.
0: It's not for everybody. I know there's upfront cost, but then you're not paying down the road at all.
1: Correct. There is a little bit of maintenance that does come with it. Reapplying, there's a sand mix that goes over the top of it. You do, if you really want it to look nice forever, you do vacuum it.
0: I was going to say, or could you leaf blow stuff off it too?
1: Yep. Oh, 100%.
0: How long does it get, Mike?
1: It depends on what you go with. It's actually like different lengths, like
0: you know what,
1: so
0: it's different than what, it's not like from the mini golf
1: or
0: any golf green that you putt on that's just basically like concrete,
1: correct,
0: like the old AstroTurf was when they first made it in baseball 70s. That baseball would hit and go flying.
1: Yes. No.
0: Now they've got it. Like, you go to Lambeau Field, that synthetic grass woven through with sand, and they got those little black little rubber pellets.
1: Yeah.
0: Whenever they get tackled, you can see them flying in the air.
1: Yes.
0: And high schools put this in, even.
1: Yeah. A lot of high schools have it now. There's not many that don't. Even some high schools have it indoor now.
0: You're right. It's almost becoming more common than grass.
1: Yes. And the reason is you can put down more sports. So you don't have to paint the lines all the time. You paint them once for the year. And now you can have lacrosse on it. You can have football on it.
0: Oh.
1: You can have soccer on it.
0: I didn't know that.
1: So different colored lines are different sports.
0: It's very cool to walk on. It's soft and spongy-like for the tackle. I mean,
1: makes sense.
0: It does make sense. Grafton put it in. They won the state championship this year. We had our niece's boyfriend was a center.
1: Oh,
0: so we went to
1: nice.
0: All those games up until Madison when they won by 1 inch.
1: Oh.
0: Came down to field goal. He had to make it, and he did. Talk about the pressure for a high school senior.
1: I know. That's a lot.
0: Yeah, it's like, go out and make this kid. It's the kick of your lifetime, kid.
1: Right.
0: If you lose, you'll be remembering this the rest of your lifetime. No pressure, though.
1: Yeah, and hopefully he has a good enough coach to coach him through that.
0: He got it. Yeah, you're a football coach.
1: I am.
0: I can mention that. So it's not an easy job.
1: No, it's not. And it's more about building kids for life, not for the season you're in.
0: That's what I love about sports. Mm-hmm. Sports teaches chemistry, socializing, how to deal with the ups and downs of winning and losing. You don't win every game.
1: No.
0: How do you deal with obstacles in life? Same way you deal with a loss. You get over it.
1: Exactly.
0: Learn from it, move on.
1: Right.
0: Don't dwell on it.
1: Exactly. And it's about making well-rounded individuals, not just kids that can play a sport.
0: Yeah, hit hard and,
1: right.
0: and be the bully on the field.
1: Yeah.
0: No, I'm with you. Again, kudos to you for spending time with kids and coaching, including your own. And I know you're into football. This turf I mentioned is fantastic. Can everybody afford it and do it? No. But it is available. You guys do it.
1: It is. And
0: and you install the irrigation. We need to mention that.
1: Correct. So if you aren't going the AstroTurf route and you are sticking with regular Kentucky bluegrass, whatever you have, couple good things here, right? So follow the 1/3 rule. We've talked about this before. You never cut off more than 1/3 of the grass blade at a time to avoid severe cutback. Because right now, if you have 6-inch tall grass and you cut it down to 2.5 inches, you're going to get kind of that hay effect coming out your chute. And that's going to sit on top of the grass that's alive, and it's going to choke it out.
0: Oh, yeah. You can't have that.
1: You can't have that. It's going to be yellow underneath. So what you want to do is just take that 1/3 off. So if it's 6 inches, you're going to only cut off 2 inches.
0: That's great advice.
1: So that's going to be your 4-inch lawn right there.
0: Yeah.
1: So once it gets to 6 inches, you can cut it. And you might want to skip cuttings right now. With how dry it's been and how hot it's been, you don't have to do it usually every week unless you are irrigated. So if you are irrigated and you want to make sure that it stays green, couple good tips here for you. You want 1 to 1.5 inches weekly of rain. All right. So what that means is that if you took a tuna can and put it out, this is actually how they measure this at the University of Madison. You can put this out on your lawn, and if you get it, that's your measuring stick. So if you get 1 inch in there a week, so 1/2 inch if you did 3 times a week, right? That would be the appropriate amount to water your grass. So super scientific here in the
0: If you don't have a tuna can, other cans the same size will do.
1: Correct. So if you set that, you can actually, most of the systems we put in now, you can just say, I want 1.5 inches of water per week.
0: That's great. And it'll take care of it. Boy, you don't have to remember. Hold on to that thought, because I want to get back to turf, water,
1: yep,
0: and the rest of this hot summer with Mike Jakubowski. It's WISN, the Designer Yard Show with Brett Ochtenegan, Seasonal Services. We'll be right back.
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0: All right, let's talk more about turf. It's been hot, sunny. The dog days of summer, if you will, are upon us. Mike Jakubowski is here. Good advice on grass, how much water we need, and now you've got more advice along those lines, Mike.
1: Yep, so run those zones if you're on that irrigation 2 to 3 times weekly. So we would rather have fewer days per week to force the roots deep into the clay-heavy soil. Right, it's very, a lot of us have very, very heavy clay soil. So keep those zones running a little bit longer and not as often. And then avoid those daily shallow waterings. So if you're just doing 10 minutes a day, it's not going to work out. So it just creates lazy, shallow roots. We don't want that. Hit it with a deep soak just a couple times a week. And then if you're on a sloped area, I see this a lot. I see where that slope will burn out, and because it's facing the sun. So if you're on that slope area, what I want you to do is to program the system, those zones that are on that slope, to run for 10 minutes, pause, and run again. That helps prevent the runoff of the water. So it's actually going to stay on that slope a little bit better so it soaks in, and then it can absorb more water after that pause.
0: I'll see that on mound systems
1: a
0: lot and in ditches, low-lying, where it's greener in the ditch, and obviously it's not so much at the top.
1: Yep.
0: Water just gravitates toward that lower area.
1: Exactly, and it runs off that higher area, and it's not absorbing it. So you got to be smart about that. So those are a couple tips right there. And then the last tip that I'm going to give you about water here is set your timers for 4 a.m. to 8 a.m. So water early when winds are calm and temperatures are cool to minimize the water loss from evaporation, and never irrigate late at night. So watering after dark leaves the grass blades wet for hours, creating a breeding ground for lawn fungus.
0: Can I water anytime after the morning is done? Should I just stop it?
1: Don't go during the day. That's the number one thing.
0: Is not noon,
1: 2, 3, 4. Just keep it early in the mornings, okay. And that's going to evaporate off, and you're going to be just fine.
0: That's the best time.
1: Best time, sure. 4 a.m. to 8 a.m.
0: Think golf courses.
1: Right, exactly. If you have a huge, huge property and you need to go until 10 a.m., I get it. Some people have huge properties and have to wait a little bit.
0: But you're saying literally avoid that nighttime.
1: Yep. Water. Avoid the nighttime and the afternoons.
0: Good stuff. Mike Jakubowski. More comments coming up on what lies ahead the rest of July, then August, September, and then we get into fall discussions. But a lot of summer work to be done in our yards. More information at seasonalservices.com. We'll be right back with Mike Jakubowski. I'm Paul Kronforst on ISN.
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0: 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Get outside, even if it's warm, and enjoy your outdoor living, because summer doesn't last forever.
1: It doesn't. And you have to enjoy it while it's here, because it's going to be gone so quick. 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And if you want to get on our schedule, we are booked 6 to 8 weeks out. We can sneak some projects in for design build. Our maintenance projects are about 4 to 5 weeks out already.
0: 8 weeks out. We're talking mid to end of August already.
1: Yeah. Yep.
0: So just think that through.
1: Think that through.
0: When, you know, they start then. When do you want the project done? Mm-hmm. And then go from there. Of course, correct. You do work year round.
1: We do. We do work year-round, but give us a call, 262-392-3444. 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Let us know how we can help you. We look forward to meeting you.
0: And if you have a question or want to talk to anybody, including Mike Jakubowski at seasonalservices.com, they are so helpful with WISN listeners. They will answer those questions. Mike, congrats on that new farmette.
1: Thank you.
0: You might get people who want to call. Like, how do I get those eggs to produce better, whatever the questions are,
1: give me a call, we'll help you.
0: He's the guy. Yeah, he's I love that you're into that stuff. That's so cool. And your family just moved to new ones. 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
6: 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Capitalism works, and America is grand. She is rich with beautiful places to explore. She's a melting pot of beautiful people. Diverse? Yes. But we are still blessed to have so much in common. Ignore the politicians and the media who sow seeds of hate. Let's embrace the wonders of life, liberty, freedom, and the pursuit of happiness in America. Join me in discovering the wonders of nature and the wonders of America.
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8: This is a Fox News alert. U.S. troops killed in action. I'm Carmen Roberts. U.S. Central Command announces that 2 U.S. service members were killed in action yesterday during Iranian attacks on a U.S. base in Jordan, and that another U.S. service member is missing. Fox's Lucas Tomlinson reports on the fighting. He's in Tel Aviv.
9: 4 American service members were wounded. They were transferred to Jordanian hospitals and have since been discharged. This all coming after at least 2 intermediate range ballistic missiles fired from Iran hit a base in Jordan not long after U.S. Air Force personnel had arrived, part of President Trump's reinforcements. It is the first American casualties in months since those 6 U.S. Army personnel were killed in the early days of the war in the attack on Kuwait.
8: Iran issued a chilling warning today, telling people that they should stay away from U.S. military bases in the Gulf. And this is after the U.S. carried out a seventh straight night of attacks on Iran. And Iran has been retaliating with those strikes on U.S. military bases in the Gulf region. In Russia, Ukrainian drone strikes overnight killed at least 9 people and injured more than 60. Ukraine says it attacked logistics facilities and an oil depot that supports Russia's war effort. Moscow says it shot down hundreds of drones. The U.S. continues to feel the effects of Canadian wildfires, and that smoke is causing problems in Minnesota, the upper Midwest, Great Lakes, Northeast, and parts of New England. And Ontario Premier Doug Ford says that Massachusetts governor has offered support.
7: Offered any assistance. I said, yes, we'll take whatever you can get. She couldn't provide the water bombers, but even fire personnel. So we're waiting to hear back. And I talked to Governor Walz.
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11: Chipotle Mexican Grill getting set to open its first restaurant in Mexico. Michael Kastner reports.
12: El guacamole es fresco hecho cada día.
13: Todos nuestros ingredientes son reales.
14: Doors will open Thursday in Nuevo León in partnership with Olcay, a leading restaurant operator in Latin America and Europe. Chipotle CEO Scott Boatwright says they're entering the country with deep respect for the culinary heritage, along with a belief that there's a strong interest in high-quality food that the establishment offers. The company currently operates more than 4,100 restaurants across the world.
12: Delicioso.
11: Although Washington-based Papa Murphy's plans to be closing 50 underperforming stores soon, Brad Ford with that story.
15: The Strait reports the closures are starting this week and will continue over the next several months. Papa Murphy's owner, MTY Food Group, says they're working through a difficult time. They're not alone. Papa John's and Pizza Hut have also announced closures of many stores due to higher operating costs and changing consumer demand.
11: It's not really cheap to fly these days, and the head of one of the country's biggest carriers says it may get even more expensive soon. Delta CEO Ed Bastian says the price of airfares isn't likely to come down, even if the cost of jet fuel does. He tells Fox Business fuel is only one of the many aspects of running an airline that's getting more expensive, including labor, airport infrastructure, technology, not to mention just the planes themselves. And lottery fever definitely growing, with well over $1 billion up for grabs this week when you combine the Powerball and Mega Millions jackpots. And for the 9th straight year, Arlington, Virginia has been named the fittest city in America. The ranking comes from the American College of Sports Medicine's American Fitness Index, which looks at factors like exercise rates and access to parks and trails, along with chronic disease. Washington, D.C. ranks second, followed by Minneapolis, Seattle, and Denver. At the other end of the list, Oklahoma City finished last among the cities evaluated. I'm Monica Nelson with your consumer and business news.
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10: 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I'm Jill Krause, Director of Wealth Strategy. Amy Kiskala on the show today. Hey, Amy.
11: Hi, Joe.
10: And Deanne Phillips, your host and the Managing Director of Client and Community Engagement at Annex. Hey, Deanne.
12: Hello, Joe. So, Amy, we've all seen the headlines about Taylor Swift and Travis and their wedding and whether they have or don't have a prenuptial agreement. The truth is, we don't know. And frankly, that is actually not the interesting part. What is interesting is how much the conversation around prenups has changed. Years ago, people thought of them as a tool for celebrities, billionaires, you know, people expecting a divorce. Today, though, we're seeing, and you and I work on our divorce division here at Annex Wealth Management, they're becoming a practical financial planning tool for entrepreneurs, professionals, business owners, people, of course, entering second marriages. Maybe they've been bit once, you know, by the divorce bug. Anyone bringing meaningful assets into a marriage.
11: I think that's right, Deanne. You know, prenup isn't really about expecting a marriage to fail. It's really more about having honest financial conversations between a couple, kind of before things like emotions, dynamics, and unexpected life events kind of get in the way.
12: Yeah, and I think sometimes people think prenup and they think, oh, I don't want to bring it up because they'll think I don't trust them.
11: Yeah, you do hear that. Now, at its heart, a prenup is really going to typically deal with how assets are owned and managed during marriage and will deal with what happens in the event of a divorce. And so that idea of not being about trust can certainly be a factor, but it really depends on how it's approached. So when we see these things approached in a more kind of positive way is when they really look at it as it's about transparency and really talking to each other about why it's

0: important to them, really kind of better to approach it as a conversation around expectations of how assets and financial decisions will be handled during a marriage.
1: Yeah, you know, I really like that, because as financial planners, we encourage couples to have difficult conversations all the time, right? And we'll help facilitate if we need to. And whether it's about retirement or insurance, or you deal with this in estate planning, or even how they care for their aging parents, a prenup is really just another one of those planning conversations. And sometimes we think about, ooh, protecting my assets. But interestingly, my daughter recently, she just turned 23, and she's pursuing her master's and then her PhD. She's out on the West Coast. And she said, you know, I'm young, I'm not thinking about this yet, but will I have one of those prenup things? She said, you know, I'm probably more likely to come into a marriage with debt than assets. But doesn't that help kind of sort out whose is whose? I like that philosophy.
0: It really does. And it is an interesting kind of, when you look at demographics in terms of young people kind of delaying life events like marriage.
1: Yeah.
0: It's often sometimes because they're pursuing their careers, which means they have, you know, by the time they do want to get married, they've maybe both of them bought a house.
1: Right.
0: And so it's really important to talk about, okay, we're bringing assets into this marriage. What does that look like for us during the marriage? And what might that look like if for some reason this marriage doesn't work out?
1: Now, that's interesting from an estate planning point of view too, because they really go neck to neck. So you can have the prenup, but then also you're going to want to, if you're entering into a marriage or transition, relook at that estate plan, because it's possible before they were married, if they had joint real estate, it was titled one way, and their marriage itself could impact inheriting, and they're going to want to look at that again.
0: That's absolutely true. You know, estate planning is going to be one of the more important things that they do talk about after they are married, even though it's not something you typically maybe want to. It is really important.
1: And I think, you know, marriage looks different too, and wealth looks different today than it did years ago. Sometimes we talk about your career being an asset, and people don't just own homes and retirement accounts. They're consultants, they're physicians, they're building online businesses. They have stock options, restricted stock. You see this with a private client group. Intellectual property. This is interesting, because now we're talking about, how do you evaluate it? How do you word it? What is the succession plan? It might not involve a spouse at all. It could be other company partners. Now you're getting a little complicated.
0: The world is getting complicated, isn't it? Yeah, and that's a really important piece of it. Couples are starting this conversation. You really want to be thinking about, what does our financial life look like? What are all of our assets? What are our income sources? And are we dealing with it? I think businesses are really interesting, because it's both an asset and often one of the biggest source of income for a married couple. And even in cases where maybe one spouse doesn't technically work in the business, both spouses typically have a big role in the success of a business. And so kind of business interests really do need to be treated separately in that kind of prenuptial conversation.
1: And I think, you know, in the event of a divorce, separating RSUs, PSUs, restricted stock, this has to be very specifically dealt with, too. That's kind of a skill set.
0: It is. It is. And that's part of the prenuptial planning process, is that each spouse has to list all of their assets and income.
1: When we think about second marriages or beyond, that deserves special attention, too, because there could be children from previous relationships or inherited wealth. And this should really be defined out. It's always sad when you see somebody get remarried without consideration of estate planning, and they've accidentally disinherited their previous children.
0: Yeah, that's a really, really big issue. I think when we look beyond, say, the rich and famous, two of the biggest drivers of, you know, couples talking about prenuptial agreements are when there's significant family wealth or when it's a second marriage. And that's particularly the case when there's children of the previous relationships, because there's a balancing act there in terms of, we have a marital life together and we have children that we want to make sure are protected.
1: So before we wrap this up, I want to go back to being practical here. If someone's engaged or even just beginning to have a serious conversation, what are some signs that they should at least explore whether a prenup makes sense?
0: A couple of key factors to look at, and one is this a second marriage?
1: Yeah.
0: And do you, either of you, have children kind of from a previous relationship? Are you expecting inheritance, or have you gotten gifts or inheritances? I think looking at assets and earning potential, and kind of that dynamic between the two of you, are you kind of close in earning potential? Or does one have significantly more than the other? Also looking at debt. Does one of the couple have substantial debt? I think that's important to address kind of going into a marriage.
1: Yeah, so that prenuptial agreement isn't a prediction of divorce. It's actually a proactive financial planning tool.
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1: Most couples spend months planning their wedding, but very few spend even an afternoon planning what happens if one of them gets sick or becomes incapacitated or, God forbid, they pass away unexpectedly. But Amy, when couples get married, they naturally talk about where they'll live. We're going to have kids. Let's plan a vacation. But there are a number of legal and financial conversations that get overlooked. What do you see as some of the biggest?
0: I would say one of the biggest ones that gets overlooked is kind of discussing what would happen if either spouse becomes disabled or dies prematurely. You know, it's a discussion around having an estate plan in place, making sure the family is protected kind of with enough kind of liquidity in the event the unexpected happens.
1: And, you know, I think one of the biggest misconceptions is that estate planning is something you do in your 60s or 70s or right before you die. But obviously leading into a marriage can be a very important one.
0: You know, it really is. Death and disability are not things people like to think about, and not something we expect to happen when we're young. And I think that's one of the reasons why, you know, young people don't want to think about these things. They often maybe think they don't have anything to plan with. The reality is estate planning is for everyone. If you have assets and people that you love, then you do need to look at an estate plan. And there are going to be those key moments when it becomes really, really important, like a marriage, birth of a child, as our children become adults, and maybe the death of a spouse.
1: So here's a question I like to ask clients. If one spouse were to suddenly become unable to make decisions tomorrow, could the other spouse automatically step in? Most people assume the answer is yes, but that's not always true, right?
0: There is that myth out there that says, oh, we're married, I can make decisions for you. And there's a difference between having a practical conversation with a physician and having legal authority to. So your healthcare providers or financial providers are looking for that legal document that authorizes someone to act on your behalf. So in the case of healthcare, that's going to be a healthcare power of attorney, HIPAA authorization.
1: Right.
0: Maybe an advanced directive. For financial decisions, that's going to be, say, a financial or durable power of attorney.
1: So my goodness, I remember I used to have to travel to Rockford, and I was in the car on a very, very snowy day, and there was a car, an SUV in front of me, and all of a sudden it hit black ice, and it whooshed, skidded all the way over to the right, did about four rolls off the highway. I pulled over immediately, a truck did too, and I'm running through a field in the snow to this car to help out. And it was this young girl. She was on her way back to college, and it got me thinking, and she turned out to be okay. But it was like, I said, don't move, you know. She's like, well, there's my phone. Can you call my emergency contact and call my dad? And it got me thinking, here's this 18-year-old on the way back to school. She needed to have that HIPAA, right? The hospital won't necessarily share the information.
0: Yeah,
1: with
0: we
1: the
0: talk with parents a lot when their kids are, you turn 18, that you do need to have those power of attorney documents in place because they are legally adults, and you do need to have that written authorization in order to make decisions for them or get access to information.
1: You bet. And then, you know, here's my daughter clear across the country doing things like paying her own rent and her medical bills. She needs to have me as her financial power of attorney too. Otherwise, something happens to her. Who's going to pay her rent in California? Yeah, these are things to think about, and they're things to think about when you're early. Let's talk about beneficiary designations. They can override a will.
0: They do, yeah. So beneficiary designations, we think about them on things like retirement accounts or life insurance, but you can actually have beneficiary designations on lots of assets, like bank accounts, investment accounts, sometimes even real estate.
1: Yeah.
0: And under the law, your beneficiary designations will most of the time going to override what's written in your will or your revocable trust. So really has to coordinate between the two. And that is one of the biggest mistakes we see, is that people aren't maybe reviewing their beneficiary designations as often as they should, and particularly not after life events like a divorce, for example.
1: You know, and let's be honest, no one likes talking about the bad stuff, right? About illness, incapacity, death. But avoiding these conversations doesn't make the need go away. How do you, as an estate planning attorney here for an educator in that area for Annex, how do you encourage couples to start talking and sharing this?
0: Yeah, it is certainly a topic that most people will admit they put off because life gets in the way and they don't want to think about it. I find it helpful to encourage people to start thinking about it more broadly than kind of the specifics of the document. So thinking about what are your goals and concerns when you think about passing your wealth down. Once you start to think about, okay, what are we concerned about? Then you start translating that into what are those key decisions that you need to make around who's going to be able to make decisions for you if you can't? How will assets pass, say, to your children or grandchildren? And then you can start to say, okay, now let's put a plan in place.
1: Okay, I want to do a quick lightning round with you here.
0: Play sure.
1: The game, all right? Well, quick answer. One document every adult should have.
0: I would say powers of attorney.
1: All righty. Healthcare and financial, right?
0: Yes.
1: Okay. How often should people review their estate plan?
0: I'd say every 3 to 5 years or when there's a life change.
1: That makes sense. What's the biggest mistake that you've seen couples make?
0: It's really just the procrastinating on planning.
1: Okay. And what's one conversation every couple should have this month, if you're listening?
0: I would piggyback off of that and say, just make a plan to start the discussion, whether between the two of you or with your advisor.
1: So one thing I love about working alongside estate planning attorneys is we're often looking at different pieces of the same puzzle. And as advisors, making sure that assets are properly titled, beneficiaries are current, as you mentioned. Boy, we've seen divorce decrees happen and years later, they forget to change the beneficiary. Guess what? It goes by beneficiary designation. Retirement plans, coordinating with estate plans. That collaboration between the attorney and the financial advisor is just invaluable.
0: It really is. It's one of the things I love about my job, is kind of putting those pieces together.
1: Estate planning isn't really about documents, right? It's about protecting the people we love, making something that is difficult maybe just a tad easier. And it's about making sure that people closest to us know our wishes before they're forced to make decisions during a crisis. So having these conversations isn't really pessimistic. It's one of the most caring things we can do for our families. Amy Kiskala, thank you so much for joining us today.
0: Thanks, Deanne.
1: It's the Women in Wealth Show from Annex Wealth Management. I'm your host, Deanne Phillips, Managing Director of Client and Community Engagement. And we're going to talk with a divorce family law specialist on the other affair. When money secrets hurt a relationship, I'm sitting today with attorney Sue Hansen. Welcome, Sue.
7: Thank you, Deanne. Happy to be here.
1: Happy to have you, and a nationally recognized mediator. I just remember a woman, I would give one-on-one counseling, and a woman approached me afterwards. I knew a little bit about her. She was leading a very large corporation and very well-known and thought of in the community. And she confided in me that when she entered into this marriage years before, she'd entered with a tiny bit of debt. But since then, it had compounded and compounded. And she's turned around and she's embarrassed. And more importantly, she does not know how to talk to her spouse about all this debt that she's gotten into. Sue, you've seen a lot behind the scenes, right? Let's talk for a minute about money secrets and how they damage relationships. Sometimes, you know, we'll hear about financial infidelity, but sometimes it's just the secrets we keep.
7: There's no question that what I see is far greater harm to relationships and marriages or movements toward divorce from what is unsaid rather than what is said. And that type of secret festers for the person who's holding it, and it gets in the way of the relationship. And the longer it goes on, the more power it carries. So it's not just that there perhaps was mismanagement or bad decision making or a secret. It's that as time goes on, once it comes out, there's a greater sense of betrayal for all those months that it was unspoken. And so secrecy in a relationship, whether it's at the outset of a marriage or long into a marriage, is very damaging to the relationship.
1: Most people don't wake up thinking, today I'm going to deceive my spouse, right? Sometimes you turn around and you say, wow. Now, I will say that sitting in from where I sit with our divorce services that we do here with Annex, I've seen an awful lot as well. And some things I have seen are women that find out maybe at the beginning of the process that there was a third party involved, and their soon-to-be ex-spouse has put a lot of money toward that third party, usually a girlfriend of some sort. And I've seen cases where women have asked for that as a reward to recover what they spent on that third party. In one case, the woman turned around and donated it, the money, to a really great cause, which I think was a wonderful turnaround, right, of something that could have been dealt with poorly. But divorce is so contentious anyway. These kind of issues, do they come out early in the divorce process usually?
7: Well, a couple things. One is, for that woman, I don't know that it was a reward, because money spent during a marriage, unless it's individual gift or inheritance, money spent during a marriage is marital money.
1: Right.
7: So essentially, difficult as that may be for her to hear, she funded half of those expenses for the affair her husband was having. And so asking for a repayment of her marital contribution would not be uncommon. You know, mismanagement of money or misuse of marital money can certainly be a factor in the negotiations for a resolution. I would also say that I find it interesting that we see divorce as so contentious, because in my experience, it isn't for many couples. Are choosing not to take a traditional route because they want to avoid what they see as the conflict that can come in a legal dispute. So I don't know that divorce is so much contentious as it can be something where there's imbalance in knowledge, imbalance in power, things that need to be addressed to have a healthy and productive negotiation.
1: Right, it's the communication. As sometimes people just avoid it because they're trying to avoid an argument. Ironically, avoiding one difficult conversation can open the door to a much bigger one. I often tell clients, nobody marries their investment philosophy, for example. We marry people with completely different money stories. One person might have grown up where every dollar was stretched, and another might have grown up believing money grew on trees, or, you know, it was never discussed. Unless couples actually talk about these beliefs, they're operating from completely different playbooks, and sometimes that's where misunderstandings can begin. If somebody actually is suspicious of a spouse, I've seen divorces be held up before. Someone says, I want to be sure everything is uncovered. But divorce is also you do need to get through the process and sometimes choose your battles.
7: It's, in the language, less about the battles than it is about a solid foundation of information. You have to do your preparation. You have to do your financial gathering of information so that you understand it to be able to negotiate and make informed decisions. So I think for many people, that desire to get it over with can sometimes create a pace in which they don't take the time they need to fully understand the financial picture. The most interesting one that I recall is actually not where there was hidden assets or something negative or secrets in the sense of spending money, but in fact, it was a case where we did, because I was involved, we did a very thorough financial analysis, and my client at the time, who was the wife, was furious when she saw the financial summary. Why? Because they had far more money than she had any idea they had.
1: She wasn't involved.
7: To her, it had meant that she said, think of what we could have done for our kids, for travels, for where we live, for our lifestyle. Our life could have been so different if I had known, but he kept telling me we had to save.
1: And that is where the best advisors also help couples communicate. We help define goals, and we make sure both voices are heard. It's the Women in Wealth Show from Annex Wealth Management on News Talk 1130 WISN. Thank you, Attorney Sue Hansen.
7: You're welcome.
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1: It's the Women in Wealth Show from Mannix Wealth Management. I'm your host, Deanne Phillips, Managing Director of Client and Community Engagement, and our At the Helm series, where we spotlight leaders who are shaping communities through vision, perseverance, and purpose. I'm joined by Krista Beal Diefenbach, CEO of the Milwaukee Domes Alliance. 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
13: Thank you so much for having me.
1: Well, thank you so much for being on. So for Milwaukeeans, the domes are more than just buildings. They are memories. We were talking about this off air. It's the prom that you had there. It's the school field trips. It's the wedding photos, holiday shows, family traditions. But before we talk about the future, you were sharing a little bit about your own journey and what led you to this role. And it just kind of reminds me that life is a patchwork. It's not a linear progression. You didn't come in and grow up thinking, I'm going to head up this project at the Domes. But you shared with me that you actually lived for a while in the same architect's house that the architect built. Tell me a little bit about that.
13: Right. So we had purchased a home in Bayside that was designed by Donald Grebe. So Donald Grebe was the architect for the Mitchell Park Domes. And this home, which was called the Upside Down House, it was very unique. It was actually built with what would be the second story was underneath the main living story. So that's why they call it Upside Down. It was truly a very unique gem. Loved this home.
1: Very Alice in Wonderland.
13: It is, yes. And certainly that was actually my introduction to the Mitchell Park Domes, believe it or not. And that was not that many years ago. I had moved to Milwaukee, about 15 years ago. And when we had owned a different house before that one, but then when we learned about the Upside Down House and came and visited, I got to see more information about the Mitchell Park Domes and about Donald Grebe and how unique he was in his approach. He used that same kind of innovation and, you know, creativity when he designed the domes, of course. That really started my journey that led me to this role as CEO.
1: But it didn't stop there either, because you're also a gardener, it sounds like. You're part of a sandwich generation right now and a caregiver. So, and certainly I would think your role overseeing many caregivers at the Domes. That's what I think of when I think of the Domes. Describe the Domes for people who jog their memory from their youth.
13: Yeah, so they were built in the 1960s. There really were an incredible innovation. They are both an engineering marvel as well as a mathematical marvel. So,
1: and kind of a gardening marvel too.
13: And a gardening marvel. Our gardens are amazing and beautiful, and oftentimes, you know, sometimes overshadowed by the uniqueness of the architecture,
1: sure.
13: But they are also definitely worth a conversation. So hopefully we'll go back to talk more about the plants themselves. But the actual building, it is unique in all the world. So it is the only conoidal shaped geodesic dome that houses a garden, right? So that conoidal shape, which was patented by Donald Grebe when he was the architect back in the, actually started in the 1950s, but the show dome came online in 1964. But at that time, there was no other building like this. And he did it for very intentional reasons. So a conoidal shape means that it's taller at the top. A standard geodesic dome is when, if you think about taking a cereal bowl and turning it upside down.
1: Sure.
13: It's not very tall at the center. So if given the width of the domes, the top of it would be about 25 feet shorter than what it is currently. But Donald Grebe wanted us to be able to do two important things with our conservatory. So one, he wanted us to be able to have warm climates represented. So you know we have both a desert dome, which is an arid climate, and then a tropical dome. And to be able to have those warm climates in a cold climate state, we need to be able to have maximum sunlight penetrate. And so his design allowed for that. It also allows for us to grow much taller species.
1: Sure.
13: So when you go into the tropical dome, your listeners can appreciate the 70-plus foot Canary Island date palm that's located in that dome. We're only able to have such a large species because of this very unique design. So the domes reimagined, I like to kind of shorthand the description of it and saying that it's not about putting the domes back just the way they were, but imagining a new future. That's that vision piece of it. How do we create a new future for the domes that yields a sustainable business model? So we need to drive more in revenue than we have in expenses. Mm-hmm. That's part of the challenge that's faced the domes all these years, is that we've operated on a deficit budget, and that deficit was covered by Milwaukee County taxpayers. And so if you think about the county and what it could put into this endeavor, it was about what it covered with that deficit budget. So what we need to do is create a budget that allows us to not just break even, but generate enough resources for future maintenance needs. So we have that challenge of the conservatory itself. There is deferred maintenance, and that, you know, decades of not fixing when the seals started to break and not addressing those seals, and when we had broken panes of glass and not being able to address that, that was causing challenges for the conservatory. And certainly it was going to be costly to address it. But I think the important thing here to note is that the conservatory itself, like the concrete, is in really great shape given the age of the facility. And that is something that most people don't understand.
1: So the underlying structure is intact in a way that you can reinvent and redo, repurpose a little bit. I'm Deanne Phillips. I'm sitting with Krista Beal-Deffenbach, the CEO of Milwaukee Domes Alliance. It's the Women in Wealth show from Annex Wealth Management. So, okay, Krista, tell me a little bit about what listeners can expect to see with the domes reimagined.
13: Absolutely. So we are adding all sorts of wonderful amenities that really drive at two primary objectives of this project. So the first one is, how do we create an amazing visitor experience that helps people connect to nature and creates this place of peace and wellness for our community? The second objective is creating that sustainable business model. So how do we drive more in revenue that allows us to have greater revenue than we have in expenses? So we are adding all sorts of fun amenities that will achieve both of those objectives. One of them is that we're expanding the gift shop. So right now our gift shop actually does really well given its size, but it's tiny and we really need a larger footprint in order to have the type of inventory that would generate more revenue. We're also adding a cafe. So that cafe will be a great place for families to be able to grab a bite to eat, grab an espresso, a glass of wine, and be able to extend the amount of time that they're staying at the domes. We're also going to be adding an interactive children's garden.
1: Oh, I love that.
13: So
1: in a dome, right?
13: It is in a dome. So we actually have four domes. There are three primary domes that most of your listeners are familiar with. So that's that show dome, the desert dome, and the tropical dome. But we have a fourth dome that we use as a growing greenhouse. And it's much smaller than the other domes. The other domes are 15,000 square feet. The Little Sprouts Dome is what we're calling it.
1: I love that.
13: The Little Sprouts Dome is 5,000 square feet. So it's smaller, but it's still really good size.
1: Sure.
13: And it's going to allow us to create this amazing garden for children and families. It's going to be what we're calling a yes space.
1: Ooh. Because the others, don't touch, right. Don't touch. But this you can. It's interactive. Good, good.
13: Right, right. So it's, you know, don't run, don't climb.
1: Right.
13: Don't touch the cactus.
1: Right.
13: But this will be that yes space where children will be able to dig into their love of nature. You know, it really gets at our primary purpose, which is helping people connect to nature so that they choose to make more sustainable decisions within their own family units. So what better way to create Earth Ambassadors than getting our youngest visitors an opportunity to love on nature?
1: Well, I'm loving that, hearing that, and I'm excited to see what's the timing of this project.
13: So we will break ground as early as 2027, no later than 2028. So right now, the very initial phase that we're doing requires a capital stack of $51.6 million. So we have raised over 80% of that to date.
1: Wow.
13: And as
1: congratulations.
13: Thank you. Thank you very much. As soon as we generate the rest of that capital stack, then we'll break ground with, that will start with the show dome. We're not really, we say break ground and there'll be some groundbreaking and that we'll be digging in the dirt. Obviously, we're going to be repairing, restoring, but then adding those new amenities. And that will be, start with the show dome and that Little Sprouts dome. We're also going to do the lobby and the gift shop and the cafe as part of that very initial phase. And then we'll move to the desert dome and then the tropical dome.
1: So the domes will remain open during the renovations.
13: Correct. Oh, we will, really even good. For the first renovation, which is going to be very substantial, you'll still be able to access the desert dome, the tropical dome. And then my team has got so many wonderful ideas of just fun programming to get people in and enjoying the domes during construction.
1: Well, and again, this isn't just about preserving the past. It's really about creating a sustainable future as well, right? I'm sure you have field trips galore still coming in and understanding the different climates. I think, you know, as a Milwaukeean, one of the things that I would think about over the years, and I would try to go at least once a season, usually when I'm the coldest, because I'd like to go into those tropical and the desert and see. But you have some unique plants, too.
13: Absolutely. We actually have a very rare collection in the desert dome. So we were talking earlier about that is my favorite dome. And I love, of course, that we have all of these different deserts represented there. But we also have one of the largest collections of plants from Madagascar anywhere in the world besides, of course, Madagascar. And it was actually donated. That collection was donated by the ambassador of Madagascar over 40 years ago. That collection just celebrated its 40th anniversary. And, you know, it's such an interesting collection in that Madagascar is an island. So, you know, of course, desert is not about the temperature, but about the precipitation. So you can have deserts, cold deserts, warm deserts, and Madagascar happens to be a very windy desert. So the next time you go to the desert dome, definitely stop and look at the Madagascar collection because there are plants that you won't see anywhere else. They had adapted to their environment, which is a very windy environment. And so, you know, they're kind of spindly and they look like they belong in a Dr. Seuss novel.
1: How wonderful. And you can go online, correct, to see special exhibits and things that you don't want to miss. Can you map out your trip ahead of time?
13: Please visit our website, MilwaukeeDomes.org. We actually have a page that's, you know, plan your visit and you can see what's coming up in terms of events and programming.
1: The domes, they've been a part of Milwaukee's history for more than 60 years. And the exciting part is that thanks to you, Krista, and countless community supporters, the next chapter may be even more impactful than the first. For Women in Wealth, I'm Deanne Phillips, sitting with Krista Beale-Dieffenbach. the CEO of the Milwaukee Domes Alliance. Thanks so much for being here, Krista.
13: Thank you so much for having me.
1: It's the Women in Wealth Show from Mannix Wealth Management on News Talk 1130 WISN.
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25: Hello, Deanne.
1: Hello, Tom. You are the 401k guy, and you manage quite a great team of men and women, I will say, here at Annex Wealth Management.
25: I always tell everyone I got the best team at the whole place.
1: Oh, you know? I love that.
25: Which is an accomplishment, given where we work. We've got a lot of awesome people here.
1: That is really, and you let them know that, right?
25: Yes, I do.
1: Well, that's what we're going to talk about today. Workplace, and I call it in quotes here, love languages, but really it's about why women in particular need feedback and the kind of feedback we should be asking for and what we need. I know it sounds like a little playful on the surface, workplace, love languages, but honestly, it opens up a much bigger conversation about confidence, leadership, visibility, and how women receive support and recognition at work. So there was a recent survey, a couple surveys out. They found that less than half of women said their workplace love language are words of affirmation, which when they say that, they mean encouragement, recognition, positive feedback, simply being seen. Tom, that statistic does not surprise me at all.
25: It doesn't surprise me either. One of the things, like, for my team is we go through, we're very deliberate about all this stuff. And I know that I, as the leader of the team, am supposed to provide words of affirmation across the board, men and women alike. And I'm always cautious about, I love the team and I think they do awesome. And I don't want to come off as insincere, like I'm just saying it because I'm supposed to say it kind of thing. So I love this topic because it's a delicate balance of being mindful of providing candid, affirmative feedback without sounding like you're just doing it because you're supposed to.
1: Yeah, I agree with you. I think very few women actually ask for feedback. And I've been thinking about this, and as of why, I think it has to do with our ego. Everyone has an ego, and the ego is very healthy. We're afraid of coming across as being egotistical or
25: sure,
1: wanting a compliment. So we'll wait for an annual review. And then sometimes those annual reviews are the time, especially if you're sitting in front of a manager who sees it as a time to say, here's all the areas you can improve. You walk away with your shoulder slumped thinking, wow, I guess I'm not doing a very good job. And that's not necessarily it at all.
25: So funny. I think it's a miscommunication on both ends.
1: Right.
25: You know, like you're saying, women don't want to ask for it because they don't want to seem shallow or whatever it is. And then on the other end, people want to be cautious about how they give the affirmation or, you know, doing it in a way that's sincere or relevant. This is one of those things. But so often communication, it comes down to it. And it's like, oh my gosh, if we could just simplify this, it would make everyone's life so much easier.
1: A lot of women were raised to believe that if you work hard enough, someone will notice. Okay, I guess he didn't notice this review, so I'll work harder. Actually, it was my yoga instructor. Recently, I was on a retreat, and she addressed that issue just out of the blue and said, why is it that we feel we have to push? And in doing that, we're creating this tense energy. And we come across that way, even if we don't mean to. What if we worked easier, with a feeling of ease and flow? If we're in the right job, doing the position we should, the right fit, there should be a feeling of ease. It should almost be like, have you ever met somebody where you say, wow, they make that job look easy?
25: I think there is truth in the people who work hard, it is noticed. What often happens, though, is it is not acknowledged.
1: Right.
25: And so then you're like, wait a minute, is it being noticed? And it's like, yeah. And so then, and that's not good. You want to acknowledge stuff that you're noticing. And sometimes I feel like I'm guilty of this myself. I feel like I absolutely respect what my teammates are doing. I'm so grateful for it. But hello, Tom, say it every once in a while.
1: So I think it's about being intentional, right? Sometimes visibility is intentional. Communication, intentional. Advocacy, intentional. Feedback's part of that too. Not to get woo-woo here, but there's that whole positive affirmation. What if you look for one positive thing each day that happens to you? What if you in the workplace compliment one worker, find something they're doing? It can be the tiniest thing that just feels right or unintentionally created good. Let them know it. That creates a positive flow.
25: Absolutely. Every time I have done that where I've thought it wasn't a big deal, you know, just saying thank you or acknowledging something, the gratitude that comes from that acknowledgement is uplifting then to me, you know, and it's a great, you know, circular energy that really improves the place, I think.
1: Yeah. I also think that women often minimize what they're naturally gifted at because it comes easily to them. Maybe they are incredible communicators, let's say. Maybe they calm clients down and that's a gift. Maybe they build relationships naturally. Maybe they're strategic. But because it feels natural, they don't realize it's exceptional. Sometimes feedback helps people clearly see themselves. And sometimes some of the best feedback's from your peers, right? Not necessarily from your manager.
25: That comes off as, you know, for one thing, it's someone who's doing a job similar to yours, so you know that their acknowledgement is relevant and real. You know, say that you did a good job at something and not know what they're talking about. So I agree that the peer feedback is awesome.
1: And I think with your manager, it does lie a little bit in how you ask. The strongest leaders I know are constantly asking questions. How could I improve? What am I doing well? What should I lean more into? That is strong leadership. There are some great ways to ask in a way that feels natural, I think. Like one example is asking a manager, what's one thing you've noticed me do that I should do more of? Right away, it's a smart question because it invites constructive and positive feedback at the same time. Thanks so much, Tom Parks, for joining us today. Director of Retirement Plan Services.
25: Thank you, Deanne.
0: It's the Women in Wealth Show from Annex Wealth Management. 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Managing Director of Client and Community Engagement, Deanne Phillips here on the show. And Couples in Retirement is going to be coming up. That is another in-person one that we have on July 23rd. And that is an important one. It kind of goes along with our mission of the Women in Wealth Show and just being more informed, not only with you, but being sort of aligned with your spouse.
1: Absolutely. You know, every woman has a story worth sharing and a future worth planning. And at Women in Wealth, the reason we do the Women in Wealth radio show from Annex Wealth Management is we believe financial confidence is built through conversation, education, and community. Empowered women don't just change their own lives, they shape generations. So that's why we like to hear the voices of the community. And, you know, through our segments like Women at the Helm and Retired Rewired and Community Connection, we're hearing leaders in the community that are making positive changes.
0: And I'm sure that there are statistics saying that one person has this percentage control over the finances. Traditionally, yeah. One person handles it, the other person doesn't want to have any part of it.
1: It's true.
0: What are the things that you have seen on average from couples, or things that you have heard? Is there a lot of conversation about that between couples, or when you bring a new client in or a client in and you just talk to the man or you just talk to the woman, but then it's a different dynamic when they're both in there?
1: So we really want them always to be both in there and engaged, you know, having what's important to them on the table. And sometimes that takes a little drilling, and it's not always the woman. Sometimes the woman's the powerhouse through this and dealing with all the investments and the budgeting and everything, and the man is kind of going, I don't know, I trust her, right?
0: Yeah.
1: But in either case, if something happened and the spouse became incapacitated, what next? And simply, do you even know where to find statements, accounts? Do you know how to, if there's bill pay set up by one spouse, do you know how to see it?
0: Yeah, the passwords, the usernames.
1: Passwords, yeah. All that stuff is really important. But when you're looking at, let's say, a positive transition like retirement, like looking at going through something together, you've got some choices, right? Because one of the couple could retire early. That's called a discordant retirement. They dip their toe in the water, so to speak. And you know what? There are books written on this, Joe, How to Survive Your Husband's Retirement. It's true.
0: Yeah.
1: But one of the things we say to look at each other and ask each other and really listen and hear, which are two different things, what does your perfect Tuesday in retirement look like? Most couples plan for retirement financially, but not emotionally. So really ask each other, what time do you wake up? Where do you see yourself living? Who are you spending time with? And if they're kind of batting their eyelashes at you saying, hopefully it's me all the time, and your idea is you want much more alone time, that's fine, but that's an honest discussion to have. What fills your day? And it can't just always be the honey-do list, right? Because after a few months of that, you'll be like, okay, I'm done.
0: I know people listening to this show love golf, but there's only so much golfing you can do. And that's why we say retirement is a major transition beyond just the finances. So then we're looking at lifestyle, health care, and some of the shared goals that you have together.
1: Yes, because retirement isn't just about reaching a number. It's about what each of you want to do. Where will you do it? What are you getting from your current job or career that you need to replace in retirement? That feel-good feeling that, for my father, it was leading a team. So he became a volunteer coordinator, coming from giving up and retiring as being a sales manager. It made his soul sing from a fulfillment point of view, right? Remember, we always say A-type personalities don't stop being A-type personalities in retirement.
0: Even though sometimes we try to bring them down to earth a little bit. But there are other in-person events that we have coming up a little bit later on. It's on the website, the events page at annexwealth.com. And it's another one about conversations, courageous conversations. This one isn't until September, but these are the conversations we can have now with clients. 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Just show you some of the resources that can be ready for you at Annex Wealth Management. 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We'll talk again next Saturday at 2 on the Women in Wealth Show from Annex Wealth Management on News Talk 1130 WISN. 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
27: Casualties reported. I'm Paul Stevens, Fox News. The military, U.S., saying two U.S. service members were killed in action yesterday after an Iranian attack on a base in Jordan. Iran's supreme leader issuing a warning, telling the U.S. it will suffer, quote, unforgettable lessons, unquote, if the attacks continue. Lucas Tomlinson in Tel Aviv.
28: The Pentagon says 13 American service members, 10 soldiers, and 3 sailors have been wounded in action this week after continued Iranian attacks on Bahrain and Kuwait and Jordan. And Kuwait said a water desalination and power plant were hit by Iranian drones and missiles. About 90% of Kuwait's drinking water comes from this reverse osmosis process. Shipping traffic has slowed to a trickle in the strait in recent days. To highlight how dangerous it is to sail through the strait, U.S. warships have not attempted it in more than 2 months.
27: Meantime, Iran has also launched strikes against Qatar in recent days. In China, at least 8 people killed, 34 missing after a landslide in the southwestern part of the country. The collapse in Chongqing's Pengushi County buried more than 10 residential buildings after a heavy rain triggered tons of rock and soil to come down the mountainside. A Canadian woman in ICE custody after allegedly slapping a teen who was wearing pro-Trump memorabilia.
29: So the Department of Homeland Security has labeled Caitlin Tracy a maple leaf menace. On social media, DHS has shared video appearing to show Tracy slapping a girl at the Jersey Shore during 4th of July weekend. Fox News Digital obtained court documents explaining that the victim was with a group of friends wearing sweatpants with the words Trump and ICE when Tracy confronted and later hit the teen in the face and body. The court documents say that Tracy refused to identify herself after the violent encounter. So Tracy's husband told a local outlet that it was Tracy who was shoved and hit.
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31: Toyota confirming plans to move Tacoma production from Tijuana to San Antonio by 2030. John Fink reports it could create 2,000 jobs in Texas.
32: The Tacoma plant along the Tijuana-Tecate Highway has been a major employer since 2004, producing the top-selling midsize pickup in the U.S. Toyota says the production in Baja California will continue during the transition, but the company has not announced what comes next for the facility after Tacoma production ends.
31: Most kids on summer break now, but New York City is planning on expanding special education services to pre-K programs.
33: Schools Chancellor Kamar Samuels says more than $67 million will go towards implementing specialized learning programs in 14 school districts across the 5 boroughs this fall.
34: This investment marks a major step towards truly inclusive and integrated schools.
33: Samuel says it's the first time New York City is giving preschoolers with autism and other disabilities the same high-quality specialized instruction as older students.
31: And hundreds of Georgia residents pack city council meetings to voice their concerns about data centers being built near their homes. Katie Gray reporting from Marietta.
35: Residents and many protesters holding up signs opposing data centers.
36: We need city officials,
8: Marietta local Grace Bloomberg says that she hopes the council takes their concerns seriously.
10: We don't really know the long-term effects of these things, but they're not going to be good.
8: In the end, the council voted to place a hold on future data center proposals, but will allow the ones planned for Bells Ferry Road and Powers Ferry Road to move forward.
31: And the city of Salem, Oregon, considering a proposal from a private company to build a $5 billion data center there in the southeast part of the city. They add it would mean years of construction work, 75 permanent jobs, and millions of tax dollars for the city. I'm Monica Nelson with your consumer and business news.
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12: Mainly cloudy skies starting off Saturday with an isolated shower possible as a cold front's going to be moving through. What we'll be noticing is still warm and sticky conditions ahead of that front with high temperatures in the upper 80s. Behind it, we'll be drawing in more wildfire smoke by this afternoon and into tonight. I'm Fox 6 meteorologist Lisa Michaels.
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6: A Chinese woman in Las Vegas pled guilty to marrying at least 14 men at the same time. When asked if she knew what she did was wrong, she responded, "I do."
4: In Las Vegas, Well, I was there just a couple of weeks ago, and we were dragging the strip in the classic Mustang that I rented, me and my son, and we were going by all those little wedding chapels that they have. And I was trying to explain to my son about the, like, quickie Vegas marriage, but don't have a good explanation as to why was that ever a thing? How is it still a thing? There are, we probably passed 8 different tiny little, some of them are drive-through wedding chapels. I would assume they're only open because they get enough business to make it profitable. Why are there still so many people doing the quickie Vegas wedding? Do you know anything about that?
5: No, I really don't. I'd be guessing. I mean, my guess is that a certain number of people, a certain number of people don't want a big wedding, but they want to have fun. They want the wedding to be something, just not the conventional. And Vegas will do it for you with a dozen different varieties.
4: Wow.
5: I guess. And enough, as opposed to going down to the Justice of the Peace and signing papers and walking home.
4: And enough people do it to keep those places open. They're all really small. They look like the size of a Dutch Brothers coffee. And there's lots of them.
5: How many folks are still getting the Elvis-themed wedding? Like an Elvis imitator,
4: I don't know,
5: impersonator does that? Because that was big for a minute.
4: Yeah, I drove by that place. Yep.
5: Yeah.
4: It still exists.
5: There's just one. Do they have some sort of some sort of license from the estate of the king or something?
4: I do not know.
5: You'd think the First Amendment would protect faux Elvi from prosecution.
4: So every 6 months or so, we change the clock in this country, and every 6 months or so, we have a national conversation about why do we do this. And Congress voted overwhelmingly yesterday. It wasn't even close. It was 300-some to 100-some. To make daylight saving time permanent, but the bill faces an uncertain fate in the Senate. Why? I don't understand the resistance to this. Why do I wish I were a congressperson so I could have suggested an amendment, a sunset clause, which is actually kind of funny if you think about it. A sunset clause. How about we try it for 2 years, and if we decide we don't like it, we'll go back. It's not going to be a disaster. We might.

0: decide we like the other one better. This isn't a big deal. First of all, I don't understand. Arizona and Hawaii don't do it. There aren't stacks of dead bodies. People don't just run around screaming because the time didn't change. They don't know how to act. These things seem to be fine.
1: Right. Give it a go. Even do it for a year, and then everybody will get together and say, I thought it was okay.
0: Two-thirds of the world does not do it at all.
1: Right.
0: A third of the world does. Let's try it and see what happens. We'll either like it or not.
1: Putting aside your trademark mirth, what is this uniquely American or 21st century, or yet another example of a very comfortable, wealthy people? We fear change. We've talked about this with the tax code a million times. Anybody who would design the federal tax code as it is right now should be permanently held in a mental institution. Okay, our tax system is completely insane and bizarre. It's Kafkaesque. And yet whenever a perfectly coherent, reasonable proposal comes along to say, hey, how about we totally reform our tax system and do this instead? People go crazy about the small inconveniences, and well, I've heard that no, we should probably stick with our current system. This fear of change.
0: That's got to be an evolutionary thing where it's, we're alive and our kids are alive, let's not mess with things, which is kind of the essence of conservatism, really. It's got to be that.
1: At the same time, though, the pace of change in the modern world is dizzying. But if we all get together to vote for some, everybody really hesitates.
0: Well, maybe you've seen it in your own life, your own household, but sometimes I have to point out to myself or my kids, like, you're going to change some minor thing.
1: Yeah.
0: And then there's the, but what if this? What if that? Okay, if we don't decide we don't like you sitting there and me sitting there at the dinner table, we'll go back to the old way. Nobody's going to die.
1: It's absolutely anthropological. You're right. It's got to be. Yeah.
0: Anyway, the vote was not even close in the House. I don't know why there are going to be stumbling blocks in the Senate to this major, major thing that they do in Arizona. And tons of old people seem to be perfectly fine with it.
1: Oh, that reminds me, speaking of change, this
0: will never
1: happen. But next
0: door in New Mexico, they would go, they'll all set themselves on fire if for some reason we didn't change the clocks twice a year.
1: Dogs lying down with cats, families turning on each other. This will not happen, but I love the idea. Did you know? I should come up with a better form of the question. When did Americans start voting for their senators? Individual voters, when did they start voting for senator?
0: I'm going to go 1830.
1: 1913.
0: Really?
1: Yeah. The Senate was elected by state legislators until 1913. From 1789 to 1913, not a single American cast a ballot for the U.S. Senate. Then the 17th Amendment, one of our worst, changed senatorial elections to the direct popular vote following state-level reforms in the years prior, blah, blah, blah. In June, a representative of Texas proposed legislation to repeal the 17th Amendment, ending the direct election of senators that's starting in 1913, as I've mentioned repeatedly. I would love to see this happen.
0: You would? I know. Yeah. I was just trying to noodle it through since I hadn't thought about it at all. So in your one-party states like California, it would end the chance of any Republican being a senator.
1: Yeah, it certainly would in the current, you know, state of things.
0: Or the reverse in your red states. I'm not trying to make this a partisan thing. So sure. you wouldn't have the chance to, like, cast a blow against the party in charge by getting one senator from the other party in your state or something.
1: Right, right.
0: The upside of it would be I've lost my faith in voters. That would be the upside.
1: Right, right. The original constitutional provision that the state legislatures choose the senators was not only not an accident, it was one of the least controversial questions at the Constitutional Convention. There's no serious dissent to it. You want to hear the reasoning? The framers built a bicameral Congress in which the House would represent the people directly and the Senate would represent states as states with their own institutional interest in resisting federal encroachment.
0: Mm.
1: A senator chosen by and answerable to a state legislator had every incentive to defend that state's prerogatives against Washington and not be a a populist nut or a, you know, Instagram fame seeker or whatever. Senator who needs a national fundraising operation, a national media profile, and a national donor base to win re-election often has little incentive to be just a fierce representative of their state.
0: Right. So this sort of fits into the argument that I brought up yesterday, which was floating around online over the weekend. There was a movement. AOC might have brought it up or somebody about how, why does New York State, which has New York City, have two senators when the population of New York City alone is bigger than, I think it was Montana, South Dakota, North Dakota, Wyoming, and Alaska added together. And that's 10 senators.
1: Mm-hmm.
0: So, and the argument would be what you just said there, because then it's going to become the federal government or big cities making decisions for the entire country. Now, people who live in big cities think that that makes sense.
1: Yeah.
0: For the rural areas, but it doesn't, being a person who's spent most of my life in rural areas.
1: Right, exactly. And the differing interests of the differing parts of the country, just, you know, in general, it's an ingenious design that the founders came up with. And we've made the Senate more populist and more, to quote James Madison, something or other from the people's momentary passions. The design is, as it was originally, said a body removed from the immediate popular passion would provide a defense to the people against their own temporary errors and delusions, preserving public opinion's true interest until reason, justice, and truth can regain their authority. Meaning, you know, the oft-heard phrase that the Senate is the saucer that cools the milk. It would be a very, very careful, very slow-moving, deliberative body. It would be essentially a committee of all 50 states getting together and saying, hey, let's be fair to everybody here. I don't have to run for re-election in a couple of years. In fact, as long as I represent Montana faithfully, I really don't have to worry about re-election at all. But in the, you know, in the interest of the people of Montana, I've got to tell you, this scheme to drain all of our water and send it to Los Angeles ain't good. So that's what the Senate was supposed to be. I like it.
0: Yeah.
1: Populism, especially in the age of the internet, I think is a dangerous force.
0: Absolutely. Yeah. And then the Senate being staggered so you can't have a wave that really upsets the Senate. As opposed to the House, where you can, where if all of a sudden there's a passion about a war we're in or a tax policy or whatever, you can have a giant wave happen within 2 years.
1: Right.
0: Which is just, you know, like you said, it's a really an ingenious system. As to the
1: national, we're accidentally building a case here. Let me throw in one more thing real quickly, because the president now is the party which can cause wild, wild swings in policy. And then you have senators who right now, for populist reasons, are kind of afraid of opposing the sitting president. I'll admit it, it's true. You see it all the time. This would fix that to a large extent.
0: Ah, you're right. In terms of the national elections thing, though, I was reading some piece about how much more we have that now than we used to. You run on whether you're with Donald Trump or Joe Biden. It used to be all my whole life what you heard on the, like, Tim Russert style Meet the Press or whatever it was. All politics are local. And that's just not true anymore. All politics is national.
1: Right. Right.
0: It's all about what everybody's watching in the news and whatever hot YouTube video or whatever.
1: Yeah. Including politics, which is bitterly needs to be local, becomes national.
0: Yeah. Funny, I got into a conversation sort of with a guy last night about it was a crazy drug addict homeless person screaming their head off violently near a group of people last night. And I went out and dialed 911 and the cops talked to him. And then the cops called me back and said, we know this guy. We talk to him all the time. And I mentioned to a friend of mine, he said, yeah, because they talk to him every day. Somebody calls 911 every day because he's dangerous and scary, and they come and talk to him every day, and he's still on the street.
1: Right.
0: And kind of got into the whole idea, because of our whole nationalized politics, you've got this crowd that, well, to do anything about the crime or homelessness or this or that would be make you a Trump person or not a Trump person, which is a ridiculous way to look at your local school, your local taxes, your local water, your local whatever.
1: Mm-hmm.
0: You know, just like through the pandemic with masks and schools and everything else, is Trump for or against it? That's the way we run everything now.
1: Right. Or, you know, to put the shoe on the other foot, if some senator had been willing to stand up to Joe Biden and say, hey, this is a gigantic multi-trillion-dollar COVID bailout is going to cause spiraling inflation. I won't do it. You couldn't threaten to primary him because the people of his state, the legislature of his state, would say, no, I don't care. I'm glad he stood up to you. That's fine. We'll decide who our senator is, not you pouring a bunch of money into our elections and trying to whip up the populist base, blah, blah, blah. I like it. Probably won't happen, but I like it.
0: Mm. Had a physical yesterday. Apparently you have to have one every so often, according to your insurance or something. I hadn't had one in a long time.
1: Did you go to Trump's doctor so he would declare you the most physically fit talk show host in history?
0: Here's the worst thing, and I'm going to lie about this for the rest of my life.
1: Uh-oh.
0: My height.
1: Oh, it's, yeah, yeah.
0: Freaking gravity, man. Newton!
1: Yeah. You bastard! Mind your own business! Yeah, it's your dang old discs between your vertebrae that get squashed.
0: That's maddening.
1: I know, I know.
0: My doctor actually said, he said, call yourself what you used to be. No, it doesn't cost anything.
1: Jack's gone from 6'2" to 4'11". I mean, it's really, really shocking.
0: Right.
1: Had to get rid of all his clothes.
0: Or the pants I keep, I got to like buckle them around my neck.
1: It's really kind of a jumpsuit now.
2: You can't go on those amusement rides
0: right.
2: anymore.
0: Most rides I'm too short for. It's terrible.
1: Damn it.
3: Jack Armstrong and Joe Getty.
0: We've decided to call this the best weekend talk show in America. And if you like it, download Armstrong and Getty on demand.
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8: The hot thing in California college campuses is this dating app. Has it got a clever name?
9: I'm sure it is. I don't remember.
8: It doesn't matter. That instead of like flipping through pictures, you fill out questionnaires of your interests and your favorite things.
9: And AI matches you up.
8: Amazing, and they are claiming an astounding 90%+ level of let's do a second date, which is a pretty good measure of success if you believe the numbers, and I don't. Although, you know, it's probably a pretty good system. But my immediate reaction when I first read about this, and I think the writer writing about it said the same thing, is there's this funny assumption that you need to have like hobbies and interests.
9: I know.
8: Musical tastes in common and to fall in love with
9: someone. I know. Where does that come from?
8: I've never found that to be true.
9: It's not even true with my male friends. Why we become friends and enter into personal relationships doesn't seem to have anything to do with that. Sometimes it's because you both play golf, but you might hate each other's music or whatever. I mean, there's just, right. There's some overlap, but it's just kind of accidental. It's usually not why you're close.
8: Yeah, and you know, I've been with Judy now for 40 years. We just took a couple of weeks off to celebrate it. I remember in the early days, I mean, we had some common interests. We met doing theater.
9: Gladys, are you
8: band.
9: Quiet quitting?
8: There it was, 1983, believe it or not, when we met, and we were both doing musical theater. She was in the cast, I was in the band, but beyond that, it's she had no interest in golf. So it plays a little now. Did not like most of the music I liked, had no interest in sports in general, and I was obsessed. I could go on down the line.
9: Sure.
8: But we hit it off as friends, found each other to be attractive, made each other feel safe, and made each other laugh, and I couldn't have given a crap whether she liked gardening or opera.
9: But in online dating, which I did for like 6 months, if you're not a foodie who wants to do stand-up paddleboarding, well, then why would I want to date you? Okay.
8: Yeah.
9: Well, that denies all your friends who are happily married who don't necessarily have those things in common.
8: Right. For all of human history, and anytime anybody says that, you really ought to think about it. For all of human history, virtually all romantic connection was proximity based. What we're trying to do is, okay, we never brush up against real human beings anymore. We're all on our screens, so let's try to figure out what attracted people to each other without, like, the circumstance where it always took place that you brushed up against them. You were in the same room with them. You saw them across the room, blah, blah, blah. Or he asked you if you knew where the number 3 bus ran or whatever. Let's remove all proximity and actual contact and try to figure out how people get. And I think we've done a poor job of it.
9: Yeah. I actually like any of those things, whatever that's called, that speed dating thing where everybody gets together in a room and you sit down for 2 minutes and talk to each other. That seems like a way better idea than that, whatever that magic is, whether it's pheromones or something in the brain we don't understand or whatever, where you show interest in a person based on something other than just looks. That makes more sense to me.
8: I think you're right. I remember when the speed dating thing first came out, it seemed like, well, why are you in such a hurry? Seemed kind of silly. But yeah, I think compared to the online thing is probably a way, way better idea.
9: Yeah, I suppose we'll have to figure this out since we don't interact with the people anymore. And it's getting less so and less so. Oh, there was a piece in the New York Times the other day. It's okay to date your coworkers. There was a thing. Somebody wrote a guest essay in the New York Times about how, let's be realistic, this is where, like, everybody meets. It's your best opportunity to meet somebody. It's crazy that we've decided that's a no-go zone since it's the only place you're going to meet anybody.
10: Which I've always thought was true.
8: That's funny. That's what we've been saying before, during, and after the whole Me Too madness.
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5: He was a fantastic person. He was a man who, you're going to watch, it's going to be a very big thing with him. He's going to be appreciated more now than he was when he was living, I think.
3: Donald Trump called into a whole bunch of different news shows yesterday when his friend, Lindsey Graham, died over the weekend, and he got the news and telling everybody about it.
4: Yeah, as we were discussing earlier, the narrative from stupid people for stupid people that Lindsey Graham, who originally opposed Trump, later kowtowed to him and became a sycophant, and he's a hypocrite. Again, stupid analysis for stupid people. How about this? Lindsey Graham thought his goals for America and what he thought was best were so sacred to him that he would work with whoever he needed to make them happen because he lived for those goals. He was a highly principled guy. The last thing he was unprincipled. He's practical.
3: Yeah, he ran against Trump originally, if you don't remember, because he thought Trump, he didn't like Trump's foreign policy at all. And he was really worried about Trump getting the nomination and where that would take the country, because Trump was running against all these wars. Like, Lindsey Graham was more of a hawk than me on wanting, for instance, Iraq and Afghanistan to go on forever, it seems. But I agreed with him on being a hawk about Iran and Ukraine. But he was worried that everything would get out of hand. And like you said, so when he realized, okay, I guess the country's going Trump's direction, or at least the Republican Party is, I need to still be a voice for the things that I want, so I got to figure out a way to do that.
4: And I actually saw this phrase used in one tribute to him. My mom's family was from South Carolina, and I was a small child when my grandmother first said to me, or it could have been my mom quoting my grandmother, that you draw more flies with honey than vinegar. And, of course, that's not about drawing flies.
3: Why do you want to draw flies?
4: Who wants flies around them? I've always wondered.
3: How do we get more flies in the kitchen?
4: Yeah, there are a few flies, but not enough. Exactly. It's an odd expression, yet it has endured. So let's use it. And Lindsey Graham, also of the great state of South Carolina, believed that, look, if you want to get stuff done, you don't do it being an ass. You do it by reaching out to people and seeing how you can work with them. So, again, that whole he was a hypocrite narrative from evil, stupid people, forget it. It's dumb. Anyway.
3: I was happy to see with the respect that he was shown by all your mainstream media over the weekend. They presented him in a very good light on your Faces the Nation, your Meets the Press, your ABCs this week, which I was happy to see that we still do that.
4: Yeah. And Lindsey in particular was a real a fan of working across the aisle, even during these days. He and Senator Blumenthal, about whom I have said very harsh things, and he deserves them, they're working together on a new Russian sanctions bill that actually had teeth. They've been trying to get Trump to support it for ages, and it was finally looking like it might work, and it still might work. But yeah, he was working across the aisle till his last day.
3: I've got a good controversial hot take from Mark Halperin on the role of Lindsey Graham's death in the war in Ukraine. Counterintuitive. Stay tuned.
4: Oh, I do enjoy a good counterintuitive. So we have some of Lindsey's greatest hits assembled for you. He was very, very funny, very eloquent, sincere. You know, let's start with something quick and jazzy, Michael. 65.
6: Mr. Zuckerberg, you and the companies before us, I know you don't mean it to be so, but you have blood on your hands. You have a product. You have a product that's killing people.
4: Yeah, that was good. I tell you what, why don't we just, do we start the show with a showstopper, Jack? It's his Stairway to Heaven. It's his greatest hits. Lindsey Graham during the Judge Kavanaugh hearings, just to reset it in case your memories are fuzzy, at the last moment, the Democrats brought forth this Blasey Ford woman who claimed that in high school many decades ago, that Judge Kavanaugh was part of a group of boys who molested her on one level or another at a high school party where people had been drinking, and her memories were incredibly vague, and a lot of the facts didn't fit.
3: It was the opposite of the woman that came forward against Plattner last week, where there was zero contemporary at the time corroborated evidence. Her friends were like, I never heard that.
4: Right, right. There's just nothing to corroborate it. And notably, because Lindsay makes reference to this, the Democrats didn't say, hey, this needs to be fully investigated. They just brought it up at the last minute to assassinate his character. Judge Kavanaugh, you may recall, and I would love to hear this again, he finally had had enough and abandoned his, I'm going to sit here quietly with a smile on my face in a dignified way and take this because this is horrific. It made the borking of Judge Bork look tame. He blasted him. He said it was disgusting and it was wrong and the rest of it. And then the narrative became Kavanaugh is he's hot-headed. He doesn't have the temperament to be on the court. Well, they came back from a break and Lindsey Graham had enough. 60, Michael.
7: Did you know that her staff had already recommended a lawyer to Dr. Ford?
8: I did not know that.
7: Did you know that her and her staff had this allegations for over 20 days?
8: I did not know that at the time.
7: If you wanted an FBI investigation, you could have come to us. What you want to do is destroy this guy's life, hold this seat open, and hope you win in 2020. You said that, not me. You've got nothing to apologize for. When you see Sotomayor and Kagan, tell them that Lindsay said, oh, because I voted for them. I would never do to them what you've done to this guy. This is the most unethical sham since I've been in politics. And if you really wanted to know the truth, you sure as hell wouldn't have done what you've done to this guy. Are you a gang rapist?
8: No.
7: I cannot imagine what you and your family have gone through. Boy, y'all want power. God, I hope you never get it. I hope the American people can see through this sham, that you knew about it and you held it. You had no intention of protecting Dr. Ford. None. She's as much of a victim as you are. God, I hate to say it because these have been my friends. But let me tell you, when it comes to this, you're looking for a fair process. You came to the wrong town at the wrong time, my friend.
3: And a lot of the Sunday shows credited that speech from Lindsey Graham for rescuing slash saving Kavanaugh's nomination.
4: Yeah, possibly. There's a lot of grandstanding in the halls of Congress and the Senate these days. It's fairly rare that you hear somebody who is obviously completely sincere. That was great. That was so ugly.
3: He never wavered on his whole hawkishness in terms of thinking the United States needed to, stand up to bullies around the world. That was, man, that was a through line for him always, even when it was very unpopular.
4: I think that probably is partly because of his life story, that he was very much not the upper crust of society. In fact, he's still in the... His net worth when he passed was like $1.5 million.
3: They had him, I got the article in front of me, the poorest member of Congress in terms of net worth.
4: I don't think that's right.
3: Oh, okay. Well, this article is wrong then.
4: Yeah. Anyway, we can look into that. But he definitely is in the bottom half of everybody in the Congress. But he, you know, he's the son of a not very well-to-do liquor store owner, and his parents passed away when he was a teenager, and he adopted his sister and raised her and took care of her. He's never displayed much interest in getting rich. He just cares about American foreign policy and the judiciary and stuff like that. He's also very, very funny. And the context of the next clip, 61, he's talking to the Republican Jewish Coalition about the rise of anti-Semitism, and this was a while back, but note the tone.
7: But I just want to make it really clear, I'm in the Hitler sucks wing of the Republican Party.
9: Yeah. What is this Hitler shit? I don't know. Anyway.
7: Here's what I do know. You can sit in a basement with weird people and say weird things. It's a free country, right? But if you ever run for office as a Republican and you embrace this weird shit, we're going to beat your brains out.
3: Reading from this transcript with Al Franken, a former senator from Minnesota who was a member of Saturday Night Live, wrote for Saturday Night Live. Reporter said, would your colleagues in the Senate tell you jokes? Al Franken said, yes. Is that annoying? It's really annoying for a couple of them. Is there anyone who's actually funny? Yeah, the funniest senator is Lindsey Graham. Really? Disappointing, isn't it? Al Franken said. That's surprising. He's very funny, Al Franken said. What's an example? I thought this was actually pretty good. When he was running for president in 2016, I was next to him in the senator's men's room and said, if I was a Republican, I'd vote for you. And without hesitation, Lindsey Graham said, that's my problem, which is true.
4: Wow. Yeah. I'm anxious to hear. Well, do you have more of the Lindsey stuff you'd like to hear? I mean, here's an example of his hawkishness in 62 for sure.
7: Here's what I tell President Trump. Keep it up for a few more weeks. Take Karg Island, where all of the resources they have to produce oil. Control that island. Let this regime down a vine.
10: The result could be a grinding war of attrition. They talk about how far away they would be from resupply.
7: I'm sort of tired of all this armchair quarterbacking. This has been an amazing military operation. God bless the fallen.
10: But it's a difference when we talk about troops on the ground.
7: I trust the Marines. Not that guy. Mm-hmm. I trust DOD. We got two Marine Expeditionary Units sailing to this island. We did Iwo Jima. We can do this.
3: And that might be what we're going to do, which we'll talk about a little bit later. I really think it's an interesting conversation, and it's not everybody's personality that could do this, around switching gears, befriending enemies or whatever, because you want to stay in office to accomplish the things you want to accomplish versus people who do that who just want to stay in office because they like being in office. Because there's plenty of that.
4: Yeah. I think maybe it's as simple as you look at somebody and say, are they clearly purpose driven?
3: Well, for instance, I kept hearing over the weekend, Lindsey Graham found a way to always be relevant no matter, you know, where the party went. So he came in the big wave in 94, with a whole bunch of rebels that were all about throwing Newt Gingrich out of office and a new kind of Republican Party and fighting the establishment. Next thing you know, his best friend is John McCain, who couldn't have been more of the establishment. And then we all know the Trump story. He ran against Trump. He ends up being Trump's closest friend, all that sort of stuff. But he stayed in relevant so that he could be a hawk on foreign policy all the way through. Whereas opposed to Joe Biden, who also always found a way to be relevant for all those years. But I have no idea what Joe Biden cared about. No idea.
4: I don't think he cared about anything but holding on to power.
3: Enriching the Biden family.
4: Yeah, he had so many 180-degree reverses, not on who he was working with or whatever, but on some fundamental policy.
0: Jack Armstrong and Joe Getty.
3: We are Armstrong and Getty, and this is the best weekend talk show in America.
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4: 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Mike writes, guys, your segment on Joe Biden's book was great. That was yesterday. We just did another one. Since I commute and catch your show on podcast form, blah, blah, blah. I listen to a lot of audiobooks. I wondered if there will be an Audible version of his book, preferably narrated by himself.
3: Wow.
4: Oh, that'd be tough. And you'd have to rewind a lot.
3: And Afghanistan.
4: Right. Let's see. Just wanted to point out that Jack is not supposed to go see The Odyssey if he is pro-ICE, since John Leguizamo is in it, and he has stated he doesn't want pro-ICE people watching his movies.
3: What?
4: You'll have to trade in your tickets for Minions and Monsters, or maybe the end of Oak Street, unless, of course, you really are anti-ICE, in which case, carry on.
3: Or I don't pay attention to any of these controversies from these movies.
4: Yeah, an actor. Can you imagine that? Saying, I don't want anybody who's pro-ICE coming to any of my movies. Oh, okay. People are like children. All right, moving along. Wayne in beautiful Tigard, Oregon. Once again, the idea of going to year-round daylight saving time is being pushed. One of you said, why don't we just try it for a while and see how we like it? Jack, you said that.
3: Stacks of dead bodies, just like they have in Arizona every 6 months.
4: He points out we've tried it at least twice, and it was hated by the vast majorities. During World War II, not World War XI, AOC, the country went on daylight saving time for 4 years. My parents lived through it and hated it. So did most of the country. So at the end of the war, we went back to the old system. Then in the winter of 73-74, there was an Arab oil embargo. I remember this. The government decided again we should go year-round DST. I was in college and hated it. So did everyone I knew. Had to go to morning classes in the dark, then come home in the dark. After the crisis, the country went back to the old system.
3: I was alive, but I have no memory of not changing the clocks there for a couple of years.
4: Yeah, I thought that was that a Carter idea? It would have been Jerry Ford at 73-74, I guess. But yeah, that happened.
3: Even with the 70s, though, lifestyles are so much different now than they were 50 years ago. I say we tried.
4: True. And then finally, Wayne points out Arizona and Hawaii actually stay on standard time all year. I have no idea this. No doubt this dumb idea will become reality because, like the old saying goes, those who do not learn from history are doomed to repeat it.
3: Nah, I'm all for trying it.
4: Daylight saving time or standard time?
3: I don't know which. I have no idea.
4: All right.
3: One of them. Information. Stop changing the clocks. That's what I want.
4: There you go. There you go. Let's see. How about this from Richard? When looking at the Iran conflict, where America is clearly superior militarily, I am reminded of the War of Independence, where England had a superior army yet lost to the guerrilla-style warfare of the colonials. It was a bloody war, and so would a ground war in Iraq, because they don't fight like we are used to. The citizenry believed promised. Oh, wow, there are words missing in this. They're promised rewards in the afterlife if they kill the enemy. And I have a feeling this is voice dictated. The Wall Street Journal and others with a couple articles lately that there's been a surge in patriotism and nationalism in Iran, including people who used to be sympathetic to the resistance. That's what happens when you attack a country.
3: It's what happened with the British in the soccer match yesterday. The Argentines kept jumping out from behind trees while the British team was marching in straight lines, and they just went around them with the ball and scored goals.
4: Boy, I should have paid more attention. Let's see. And then Jim sent along an article from a moderate Democrat saying the three things the Democrats really need to do to win elections. And this is my favorite part. The odds of this suggestion getting adopted are the same as Bluto Blutarsky's grade point average at Faber College. 0.0. It's far more likely that the author will receive death threats and be forced to publicly apologize and disavow his article or face retribution from the DSA's Red Guards. You're right, sir. You're right.
3: That's from the great movie Animal House. Yes, his grade point average was 0.0.
4: That's not good. Fat, drunk, and stupid is no way to go through life, son.
3: That's true. That's a true fact.
4: A couple of messages for Jack from Julie. First, I hope Joe brought Jack a nice souvenir moose hat or something, because that was an awfully long stretch for him to have to do the show on his own. Second, he thinks he's reached, Jack said, you said, you reached an age where people are no longer annoyed by his incompetence and are happy to help him figure things out.
3: Yes, I did do a long segment on that because it's true, and I kept pointing out to my son, it's so funny. I now have problems with anything or can't find something, and people are, oh my gosh, that poor old man is lost or can't figure this out. And people gather around to help me.
4: Oh my gosh.
3: I've reached that age.
4: Wow. But Julie suggests, I think it's more likely that people are generally just friendly and helpful because he's only now experiencing this, not because he's over 60, but because he finally worked to ditch his resting murder face.
3: That's true. I do have a different face now.
4: It could be both.
3: It could be the new face. No doubt about it. The new face has helped. I purposefully changed my face. You can do it.
4: Wow.
20: Armstrong and Getty.
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1: Killed in action. I'm Carmen Roberts, Fox News. U.S. Central Command says two U.S. service members were killed yesterday while defending against an Iranian ballistic missile and drone attack in Jordan. Another service member is missing. Fox's Lucas Tomlinson has more from Tel Aviv.
2: Four American service members were wounded. They were transferred to Jordanian hospitals and have since been discharged. This all coming after at least two intermediate-range ballistic missiles fired from Iran hit a base in Jordan not long after U.S. Air Force personnel had arrived, part of President Trump's reinforcements. It is the first American casualties in months since those six U.S. Army personnel were killed in the early days of the war in the attack on Kuwait.
1: And Iran issued a chilling warning today, telling people they should stay away from U.S. military bases in the Gulf. Smoke from the Canadian wildfires is still hanging over the Midwest and northeastern U.S., but Fox Weather's Adam Klotz in New York City says that's expected to clear soon.
5: It has been really smoggy. That's been the big story here the last several days. And even this morning, that smog was the big story. But we've known that there's going to be a shift in the weather. There's a cold front currently moving across the eastern United States. That's pushing that smoke. So as long as you're in front of it, you're going to be seeing heavy smoke. It's going to be difficult to breathe. Your eyes are going to burn. And then we start to see these frontal boundaries move on through. There are going to be rounds of, at times, heavy showers.
1: And the Akron Zoo in Ohio was forced to close today because of a bomb threat. Zoo official says it is consistent with threats received at other major zoos, including facilities in Cleveland, Phoenix, Seattle, and Miami. There have been a string of bomb threats, as well as some swatting incidents at zoos in the U.S. for the past 3 months. 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
1: As fighting ramps up between the U.S. and Iran, the other big war expands. Ukrainian drone strikes overnight in Russia killed at least 9 people and injured 60. Ukraine said it is attacking logistics facilities that support Russia's war effort. Some moderate Democrats are distancing themselves from the party's progressive wing after several candidates backed by the Democratic Socialists of America won primary elections in New York, Colorado, and Washington, D.C. One such lawmaker is Senator John Fetterman of Pennsylvania, who tells Fox News,
35: I don't know why other Democrats, we just can't collectively say they are not Democrats. They can run if they want, but not as a Democrat. You know, these are extremists, and usually they're incredibly anti-American.
1: And this comes after more than 100 House Democrats voted to end U.S. military aid to Israel this week. Bike riders in Oregon are going to try to break a world record.
36: People in Portland, Oregon are attempting to beat Seattle, Washington's record for the largest electric bicycle party and ride. A Seattle bike club holds the event record with 405 e-bikes. And Portland is hoping to best its neighbor to the north by encouraging riders to join the effort on personal e-bikes and pedal bikes. The route for Sunday's ride is 2 miles long and ends with a celebration including music, food, and an official Guinness World Records judge to verify whether Portland accomplished its goal. Those who need a bike will have the chance to use a limited number of e-bikes for the event from Bike Town, the Portland Bureau of Transportation's bike share system. Tanya J. Powers, Fox News.
1: And a Walmart in San Jose, California is reportedly taking anti-theft measures to a new level, placing pricey cuts of beef inside metal security cages to keep shoplifters at bay. Influencer Tony Bartleson, better known online as Meat Dad, posted a video from inside the California store showing the ribeye steaks and ground beef wrapped in wire security devices. I'm Carmen Roberts. This is Fox News.
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3: Second quarter earnings are now out for five of America's biggest banks. Matt Mattinson reports.
4: J.P. Morgan, the country's largest bank, notched the highest quarterly profit in U.S. banking history with a 41% jump to $21.2 billion. Bank of America reported a net income of $9.1 billion, up 27% from last year. Citigroup reported its highest quarterly revenue in a decade with a 45% jump and a net

0: $50 billion was sent to businesses in June, the second full month of payouts, after the Supreme Court struck down President Trump's sweeping blanket tariffs. The country brought in about $24 billion in tariff revenue over the same period, according to the Treasury Department. The country issued about $22 billion in refunds in May. I'm Mark Mayfield.
1: And Ohio being named the top state for business in 2026. CNBC created its list of America's top states for business 2026 based off factors like infrastructure, economy, workforce, quality of life, technology, and more. Those factors are used by states when trying to attract new businesses to their state. North Carolina and Virginia rounded out the top three, while Alaska and Hawaii took the bottom spots. I'm Monica Nelson with your consumer and business news.
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6: U.S. deaths. I'm Paul Stevens, Fox News. Two American troops killed while defending against an Iranian missile attack in Jordan. Fox's Alex Hogan in Bridgewater, New Jersey, where the president is spending the weekend.
7: We have yet to hear from the president respond to this breaking news that two service members have been killed. This is the first time the service members have been killed since the fighting resumed 2 weeks ago. So Central Command says that this happened Friday as these U.S. service members in Jordan came under missile and drone attacks from Iran. One service member is missing and four others were evacuated to Jordanian hospitals. President Trump had said this just the day before.
8: We are likewise winning big in Iran, and you will see the fruits of that labor very, very shortly.
7: 13 service members have also been wounded in recent days, and this weekend the U.S. and Iran continue to trade fire.
6: Meantime, War Secretary Pete Hegseth posting on X, quote, "Godspeed, heroes. Their sacrifice only stiffens our resolve." Air quality poor across a big chunk of the U.S. from the Great Lakes to the Mid-Atlantic because of all the smoke from those hundreds of wildfires in Canada.
9: I'm standing out in Bryant Park in New York City, a place that for the last several days has been filled with smoke, especially in the afternoon hours. The kind of smoke when you step outside, the buildings are a little hazy. It's made your eyes scratchy, difficult to breathe. Today, though, we've traded in a lot of that smoke for heavy downpours. There was a flash flood warning here in the city a little bit earlier. That has now expired. But still, off and on showers, and that might be good news. And that smoke, just a couple of days ago, really heavy across the Midwest. So around Chicago, Milwaukee, stretching around Michigan. The winds in a cold front that's sweeping across the country have started to impact that. And you're noticing that smoke now pushing more along the Mid-Atlantic and through today, pushing more into New England. That means cities like Boston are ultimately going to see some of this smoke.
6: That's Fox meteorologist Adam Klotz in New York. 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
10: The U.S. Mint is releasing $1 coins featuring President Trump coming up this fall to honor America's 250th anniversary. The media giant Paramount is threatening to leave California over the state's challenge to its billion-dollar merger with Warner Brothers, and some are suggesting that the company should go to Texas.
11: A lot of companies are either moving their headquarters or their domicile, that is, where they're incorporated, from other states to Texas.
10: Economist Ray Perryman says in the past few years, Chevron, Oracle, and Tesla all have packed up and headed for the state.
11: Texas has the most Fortune 500 locations of any state already. We've led the country in new locations 14 years in a row. We've doubled every other state the last 5 years.
10: BMW adding a new warning to a recent recall.
12: This week, the German automaker announced it was recalling nearly 30,000 luxury plug-in cars due to a fire risk linked to to the engine starter. Well, now the company is advising owners of affected models to park outside until their vehicles can be inspected or repaired. The affected models are listed on BMW's website. I'm Daria Albinger.
10: And many families noticing groceries cost a lot more, but the average cost of a cheeseburger out going up in the U.S. too.
13: The DoorDash Cheeseburger Index says the price of a cheeseburger, fries, and soda went up nationally 3.2% this year. The index shows Milwaukee still has the 7th best value cheeseburger meal in the nation with an average price of $15.53. I'm Elaine Lee Irvin.
10: Other top 10 Midwest cities for the most affordable cheeseburger include Lincoln, Detroit, and St. Paul. Tension in the Middle East has pushed crude oil a bit higher again this week. AAA's Marie Dodd says thankfully that trend is lagging on the West Coast.
14: Alaska down 6 cents, Oregon down 5 cents, Washington down 4 cents, and Hawaii down 2 cents. Those are the only states in the country with week-over-week declines.
10: She added, don't expect it to last. Prices are likely to rise in the next day or two. I'm Monica Nelson with your consumer and business news.
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17: Golf's fourth and final major, the Open Championship. We've seen the third 62 in the last 2 days, an open record. New Zealand's Ryan Fox has shot himself to second place with that 62. He's 8 under. American Sam Burns, a leader at 10 under from Royal Bergdale. Baseball, Red Sox go for their 12th win in a row, just getting through a rain delay, while the Yankees and Dodgers highlight the schedule in World Cup. France and England start the third place game. I'm Rob Bushka.
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6: I want to tell you, Gorsuch. I want to tell you, Kavanaugh. You have released the whirlwind, and you will pay the price. You won't know what hit you.
4: Yeah, that was the most powerful Democrat in the Senate threatening Republican-appointed Supreme Court justices. That's
5: one of the most disgusting things ever said by a leader of either party.
4: It really is.
5: Perhaps dating back to Jim Crow.
4: There's way too much threatening by all the powerful on both sides, unfortunately, but that was really, really awful.
5: So you have an atmosphere where the rhetoric against the Supreme Court for disagreeing with your particular politics right now, anyway, it's worth a quick aside, when for 65 years the lefty justices controlled the Supreme Court, conservatives would just say, hey, I don't agree with that. That's wrong. But now that conservatives have some level of control, you hear that sort of absolutely horrifying rhetoric.
4: And that's barely true. We went through all the statistics last week with, what's her name that we really like?
5: Oh, yeah, Anastasia Boden.
4: Yeah.
5: We went through the statistics. Legal Foundation.
4: It's just not true. In fact, all of Trump's biggest things, his justices went against him. The court went against him. His biggest things, tariffs and birthright citizenship and stuff like that. So the whole, it's a Republican MAGA court. Even if it were true, it wouldn't be something you should complain about, as you just pointed out. It was a Democrat-led court forever. But it's just not true anyway.
5: I do want to talk more about the birthright citizenship ruling, which I found lame. So it's purely this vile rhetoric against the Supreme Court is purely a fundraising voter enthusiasm strategy. But it's incredibly irresponsible and dangerous. So dangerous, in fact, that a couple of the lady justices went before Congress yesterday to say, hey, we need more and better security.
7: The Supreme Court police reports a 38% increase in threats to members of the court over the past year. Threats that Justice Barrett described firsthand.
8: I didn't expect that performing this service was going to put me in the position of explaining to my children what a bulletproof vest was and why I had to wear one.
7: Justice Kagan argued the security measures are necessary in today's threat environment.
9: For some of us, those threats have come very close. And all of us live with the knowledge that they may again materialize.
4: And we all know about Kavanaugh, where they actually arrested a guy who's in prison still with an assassination threat against him, caught him outside his house with a gun and zip ties and all kinds of stuff. That would have been awful, really, really awful. Kagan went on to talk about how she used to go around with no security all the time. She could go wherever she wanted, and now she has to have security always.
5: Right. In his end-of-the-year report for 2024, Chief Justice Roberts said threats against the judges had more than tripled in the last decade. Federal marshals had investigated more than 1,000 threats against judges in the previous 5 years. Hundreds of federal judges have faced threats this year. And Justice Kagan said the Supreme Court police force is projecting a 38% threat increase this year on top of the 25% increase last year. And as Jack said, she described the minimal security when she joined the court in 2010. When she clerked for Antonin Scalia, the justices didn't have 24-hour protection. They didn't need it. So it's all about these times we're living in the political rhetoric. Justice Barrett went on

0: When threats to my life were particularly intense a few years ago, around the time of the Dobbs leak, my security detail sent me home with a bulletproof vest, and I carried it into my house, put it into my bedroom, dropped it down on a table, turned around, and my 12-year-old son was standing in the doorway of my bedroom, and he wanted to know what it was and why I had it, and I didn't know how to respond.
1: And Justice Barrett, who has been a bit of a wobbly vote, certainly from Trump's perspective, or maybe even from the conservative perspective, is probably getting it from both sides. Her home was targeted in a swatting attack. And then she told lawmakers, multiple deliveries arrive in the name of, and this should have made the news, but I guess it takes too much explaining. They get packages at their home. But the name is of the son of federal judge Esther Salas's son,
2: oh my God,
1: who was murdered in 2020 at the family's home by a gunman posting as a delivery driver. So the Barrett family gets packages addressed to young Mr. Salas at their home.
2: God.
1: For God's sake, people, what are we doing?
2: You would question whether or not you should have taken the job or whether you should step down. I would.
1: You know, if I take a bullet because I decided to become a Supreme Court justice, that's terrible. But if I see my child shot down,
2: right,
1: it's unimaginable. Anyway, so the two justices were requesting some extra money from Congress to beef up security around the justices. And it's a no-brainer. I hope it goes through immediately and with a unanimous vote. It's terrible that it's needed, but it absolutely is needed. And the question we always ask in this sort of discussion, will it ever go back?
2: I doubt it. Security stuff doesn't seem to ever go back. I mean, 150 years ago, you could walk up to the White House and knock on the door. And then little by little, over time, it has become a fortress. Now you can barely get close enough to see it.
1: Yeah, yeah. They mentioned in the Wall Street Journal that Senator Sheldon Whitehouse of the Democrat of Rhode Island has made smearing the justices as corrupt a personal mission. He's constantly saying stuff like that.
2: But you know, I don't want to make this partisan because, well, the New York Times had a big story. 60 Minutes did it, too. They did their story about justices under threat below the level of the Supreme Court. They focused on that woman you just mentioned whose son was killed, which didn't really have to do with her politics or judging, weirdly enough. But regardless, they made it all about Trump because Trump has said horrible things about all your lower level courts and all those justices feel scared. And they left out the Supreme Court because if they had gotten into the Supreme Court, you'd have had to focus on the fact that Joe Biden said many, many, many times, the ultra MAGA Supreme Court. It's a rubber stamp for Trump and all that sort of
1: crap. It's an illegitimate court.
2: Guy that used to be the chair of the Judicial Committee, you would think would know better than to pretend that the justices were just doing the bidding of Donald Trump, especially when it's not true.
1: Right. No, but it's everything's clickbait. Everything's about fundraising and whipping up the electorate. And yeah, for in the name of being fair, yeah, Trump has said some ridiculous things about the
2: horrible
1: Supreme Court. Just terrible.
2: Horrible, horrible, horrible. Yeah, they come out with some of those, you know, it happens twice a week where a sitting judge in Omaha has declared Trump can't do this or that. And then Trump will say all kinds of horrible things about the guy or woman. I had another point I was going to make about the justices and saying something about the justices. And the the Amy Coney Barrett thing, the swatting thing. I think the timing of that was after she went against one of Trump's big, is the tariffs are one of them. So it quite possibly was a MAGA person. I mean, there's
1: who knows.
2: Yeah.
1: Yeah.
2: Everybody, it doesn't make any difference. Down. It doesn't make any difference. You got to stop.
1: Yeah. Yeah. Indeed.
2: Boy, does cable news like talking about diarrhea.
1: Yeah, I've noticed that. And explosive. Is that the word that we're hearing?
2: Usually that's the word they use. Yes.
1: Kerblooey.
2: That's yeah. Why do you suppose they like talking about that? Because we all hate it so much, it gets your attention. What's causing that? I want to avoid what's causing that.
1: Well, if somebody says, disease causing a runny nose, we'll have information next. I might stay tuned, but I probably won't.
2: Avoid?
1: But the ED? The ED? The explosive diarrhea? I'm staying tuned. Oh, no!
2: They got the tips to avoid the explosion? Avoid pre-washed bagged salads? I always thought those were safe. I thought those were the safest ones.
1: Mm.
2: Okay.
1: Yeah, they don't wash them very well.
2: You know how I avoid it?
1: Yeah, I do.
2: I don't need no dang salad.
1: That's why I pray for your colon.
2: I just had it checked out. I had a physical. I'm perfect.
1: Oh, Lord, please protect Jack's colon in spite of the abuse he heaps upon it.
2: I was recognizing this. Thank you, God, for that. Just to do genetics. I got the genetics of, I'm just predisposed to have low cholesterol, low blood pressure, all that sort of stuff, no matter what I do. So I'm protected against these sort of crazy things.
1: You come from hearty stock. It's a blessing.
2: I don't know if that's correct. I catch every cold that comes my way.
1: That's true, but you're still kicking. Your folks are still doing great, right?
2: Oh, yeah. Very much so.
1: Fantastic. Oh, man, we got all sorts of good stuff to talk about. Former Miss North Dakota has pled guilty to daycare fraud in Minnesota. Damn North Dakota carpetbaggers.
2: Former Miss North Dakota went over to Minnesota to rip off taxpayers?
1: Yeah, because anybody who wanted to steal from Minnesota could.
2: Right.
1: Thanks to Governor, the lame brain.
2: Oh, man, we went
1: almost a VP.
2: We went through with Katie Grimes last week, the fraud in California, which makes Minnesota seem like nothing. It's just the amount of money that gets stolen from us. And as I always say, before we take a break, I don't understand why you liberals aren't more upset about this than conservatives. We wish that the government didn't have a role in any of this stuff. All these programs would just go away. You like the programs. So why? I mean, you think they should exist, I assume, because you want to help people. They aren't helping people. They're stealing the money. That should make you more angry than me, actually, because you believe in it.
1: That's how stupid politics is, though. Any criticism of the program I'm in favor of, including the fact that it's being stolen from, I won't accept that. I'm going to pretend that it's not happening. And the effect of it is, aptly point out, is that what you want to happen doesn't happen because it's getting stolen from you, stupid idiot.
2: I think giving the downtrodden money enables them. I don't want to give them the money. They aren't getting the money. I'm winning. I just hate, in terms of that issue, I just hate the fact that it's being stolen as opposed to I get to keep the money.
1: Good Lord, that was the voice of the patriarchy right there, folks. That was shocking. Doesn't want to help the downtrodden. You're in favor of income equality.
2: Inequality?
1: Yes, that one. Damn it.
2: Yeah, well, yeah, actually, I am. Any system that would try to make it equal is not going to work.
1: It's a nightmare. It would be oppression. It'd be horrible.
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1: Portlandia is crumbling. It is a cry and shame.
10: If Portlandia you, is crumbling.
1: That's right, Metal Guy. Thank you. if you were not privileged to spend time in Portland, Oregon prior to the fall, I am sad for you because it is was an amazing city. In so many ways, just pretty, the art scene, the music scene, food, just the vibe. Great place. Cleaner, greener San Francisco for a long time. And it's gone to hell, especially downtown. And a story that happened, it was just a day or two ago, is getting a lot of nationwide coverage. And I'm glad it is, because to such a large extent, the battle between the progressives, the social progressives, and I don't want to give it away, but not progressives, is not a war between colonializers and the resistance, or the downtrodden and the patriarchy, or white people against transgender black people or whatever. The battle is between realism and people who have these childish fantasies about how the world will work if they just set it up right. Okay. And the defund the police thing is that exactly. It's a perfect example of it. They think, well, no, it's going to be just like the suburbs. That's what AOC said. What an idiot. This is the reality.
18: We don't have the appropriate amount of police officers to handle the amount of demand for police services.
19: This statement from Portland police has been made evident the past several days. On Saturday, it took officers an estimated 30 to 40 minutes to respond to a dozen 911 calls reporting a naked man harassing people in Waterfront Park. This escalated to an alleged attempt to grab a 7-year-old girl out of her parents' arms. The Bureau says its officers were tied up with a barricaded suspect a mile away.
20: They're resource intensive, and so when you have a draw like that, it really puts a drain on the entire city, not just that precinct.
1: I don't want to steal her thunder. Let's play one more clip, then I want to spell it out what happened in what order.
19: But this wasn't an isolated incident. Earlier this month, a group of women held back an alleged attacker for 40 minutes until help arrived. And on Monday morning, a Fox 12 crew was threatened with a knife at the waterfront. It took police 10 minutes to intervene.
18: There's no, unless it's an on-call group of officers like the SWAT team or the traffic team, there's no additional officers that I can just bring in. at a moment's notice.
19: Deputy Chief Brian Hughes says PPP was operating at a 24% staffing reduction, with 41 officers stationed across the city and 10 pulling overtime. He says tactical calls like the domestic violence threat in Old Town require additional staff in case the suspect gets away or fires a weapon.
2: Well, my immediate question would be, just because I know the way it has been happening around California, would you not need extra officers if these people were locked up the first, one of the first 10 times they showed society can't be free people? If they, if they're in jail, then you don't have to tend to them every single freaking day. I mean, cause I mentioned, at a similar situation, I called the 911 on an incredibly crazy, out of control person the other day, street person. And the cops called me back because they always get your name and phone number, and they called me back and said, this person is known to us, we deal with him on a regular basis. Okay, so he acts like this all the time and he's just out on the streets. Well, then how much resources does that take to deal with the same guy day after day after day, as opposed to if you put him in jail?
1: Right. So here's what happened with the crazy guy in Portland. At about 6:50 in the evening, folks started calling that a man was running around naked in this section of the city. And just a few minutes later, but the cops didn't have anybody. Sorry. Yeah, we can't do anything about it. A few minutes later, dispatch advised officers that another caller stated the man tried to punch them in the head. Sorry, all officers are busy with other calls. Can't really help you out there. Then 8 minutes after that, a third caller reported that the suspect grabbed a young girl, a 7-year-old, and pulled her away with her mother for God knows what crazy ass purpose. Finally, there were no available officers in the central section of Portland, so they had to send officers from North Precinct down to the other section of the city, now that the guy was actually snatching children out of their mother's arms. Just unbelievable.
2: And these are usually cities or states where they don't want you to have a gun or a knife or any sort of way to protect yourself, even though we are allowing criminals to run free on the streets and won't arrest them, and there aren't enough cops to call.
1: Isn't that something? Yeah, they would absolutely deny you the opportunity to defend yourself. They would try you for punching this guy to get him away from your child. Yeah, it's this complete disconnect from reality. Let's hear a little more from Julia Lopez on Fox 12.
19: With 70 vacancies, more than $20 million in recent budget cuts, and an increase in complex calls since 2020, Hughes says patrol staff is stretched too thin to respond right away.
18: It's just triaging calls as they come in on the street, as opposed to having enough officers to handle each call as they came in.
2: Build more jails.
1: Yeah, no kidding. Yeah, don't empty the jails. Build more of them. Here's an idea. If somebody commits a crime and is prosecuted beyond a reasonable doubt in front of a jury of their peers, have them undergo the punishment that is prescribed by law. We'll call that the Joe Getty plan. It's innovative. It's crazy. I can write it out for you if you didn't follow it, because it's complicated. Tell me this is not a war between realism and fantasy land, because they would reject what I just said. Well, the over-incarceration of minorities and people victimized by the colonial oppressors, blah, blah, blah. Telling you, folks, you got to resist these people because they will ruin the world. End of screed.
2: Well, and hopefully you don't get your house, your car broken into, you or somebody you care about hurt in the meantime.
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6: There are some folks in the legislature, and they're true believers, for whatever reason, they don't want anybody held accountable to go to a county jail or prison. And that's what we're dealing with some folks in California.
5: Sheriff Jim Cooper, longtime friend of the Armstrong and Getty Show. He's the sheriff of Sacramento County in California. He is talking about the progressive governance of California and how it's many, to say soft on crime is to really not describe it properly. The policies are don't jail anybody because that's part of capitalist oppression.
7: Right. I almost can't talk about this subject because it makes me so angry and worried, actually, since my family... When my kids were little, we were verbally assaulted by a guy that should have been in prison because of all the crimes he had committed. He ended up back in prison because of what he said to me and my family. I've told that story a million times. I thought I was quite possibly going to die in a knife or gun fight with the guy. But he should have been in jail a long time ago. And when I called the cops, I'll never forget this. When I called the cops, the first cop I talked to said, you know, what's really a tragedy is that we don't have some place we can put this guy so we could get the mental. Oh, is that the tragedy? As my kids are crying behind me, I thought they were going to die like 10 minutes ago. And the cop tells me the real tragedy is that the guy doesn't have some place he can go to get more help. He's a criminal. He's been a criminal. He's advocated a criminal. He'd done all kinds of horrible things. He should have been in jail.
5: Right.
7: These people are nuts, and they're going to get more people hurt or killed.
5: And Sheriff Cooper, in that same interview with the excellent Ashley Zavala, points out that when there are, like, mental health diversion programs, they're not funded because they don't believe in putting anybody behind bars. Anyway, I thought this was so interesting.
7: That's why I've decided that socialism is a mental illness. It's an actual mental illness because it doesn't make any sense. You can't make, you know, there are all kinds of political policy differences you can have with people, but you can understand their argument. This doesn't make any sense.
5: Right, right. You have to suck down the delicious Kool-Aid of the Marxist cult, really, to pretend, because it's so clearly, what they are advocating is so clearly counter to what we all recognize about reality and humanity, which is why, really, socialism works best on the young and stupid people. But Charles Lehman wrote a great piece for the Dispatch a while back entitled, Why Don't We Lock Up Repeat Offenders? And it starts, Jack, with a disturbingly similar situation to your own. It wasn't long ago that police charged Hector De Leon, an emotionally disturbed and homeless 51-year-old, with slashing six New Yorkers in an unprovoked attack at Penn Station in New York. De Leon has a vibrant criminal history, another slashing committed in Newark, New Jersey, 4 years ago, right across the river, and six other prior arrests, including aggravated assault, unlawful possession of a weapon, use or possession of drugs, assault, domestic assault, and criminal mischief.
7: Because of capitalism, you see, that's why he did that.
5: Oh, for God. Or global warming, climate change. Did you see? I shouldn't get off on this tangent. I really shouldn't. National Geographic is trying to, and they've been captured by the progressives, like a lot of so-called scientific institutions, trying to pitch the idea that selling girls off as child brides in Muslim countries is because of climate change. It's not because of their perverse culture or sick view of religion. No, it's climate change. Unbelievable.
7: Yeah, anyway. We gotta do some of the writing around that because it is horrifying.
5: Yeah. There'll be plenty of time. That'll still be a problem in a year and a decade. Anyway, so Lehman asked the obvious question, why was a violent criminal with a string of priors, a history of deranged behavior on the street, why wasn't he locked up in a prison or a mental health facility or something, and why do such people seem to cause so much of our crime problems? And this is, and I think this is probably not necessary for a lot of you, but this is an absolute ironclad illustration of how idiotic the we can't incarcerate our way out of the social problems we have. Oh, this is about capitalism. No, it's about a few people who victimize others. They are predators. Every cop we've ever talked to, done a ride along with, says the same thing. I spend 90% of my time babysitting 3% of the population. Well, that's not quite the percentage that some of the scientists come up with, but frequent offenders drive a massive share of crime. It's one of the most well-established findings in criminology. It's undeniable. But it turns out that in many states and cases, our criminal justice system isn't designed with that reality in mind. So people like De Leon can keep offending and slashing. Can you imagine? You get sliced open. I mean, when people don't die, I think other people underestimate how horrible it is what happened. Oh, thank God he's injured. He's expected to recover. Oh, please. Think about it for a minute. I don't want to dwell on it because it's horrifying, but
7: you wouldn't sleep right for months.
5: Oh, you'd be disfigured for life. You'd be dealing with medical treatments and infections and
7: well,
5: scars.
7: Not even that part. The PTSD of like being out in public or walking down the street or getting on a bus or anything ever again.
5: Well, you can speak to that. Somebody with wild eyes approaches you quickly. Can you imagine the horror, the utter terror that would cause for maybe the rest of your life? Anyway, so the De Leons of the world keep getting turned loose. But the upside of this is if we go back to sanity, we have a great opportunity to bring crime under control again, because we've done it more than once. A few offenders commit most of the crime is the closest thing we have to an iron law of criminology. Offending follows what social scientists call a Pareto distribution or the 80-20 rule. And this is at least 80% of crime is committed by at most 20% of the offenders. And the true concentration is probably greater than that. One systematic review a few years ago found that 10% of the population that is most criminally active accounts for 66% of all crime on average.
7: Yeah, 10 I could believe. I don't believe 20% of people are out there committing these crimes.
5: Yeah, yeah. And it's not a new finding. I mean, they did a giant study following a cohort of nearly 10,000 Philadelphia boys born in 1945. They found that 6% of the boys were responsible for roughly half of all police contacts observed. In Sweden, 2.4 million Swedes found that just 1% were responsible for 63% of all criminal offenses.
7: Absolutely believe that.
5: And do you want more? Most gun violence is highly concentrated in tight social networks, a phenomenon that's shown up in Baltimore, Boston, Washington, Chicago, San Francisco, and Oakland, etc. It's gangbangers almost exclusively who commit crimes. One of the reasons you might think otherwise is that the media is uncomfortable with that, because it's frequently black gangbangers, sometimes Hispanic, sometimes Asian. But it's generally not white people. And for the idiotic woke reasons we've discussed a million times, they're uncomfortable reporting that. So if white guy goes crazy is available, they amplify that like crazy. And to be shot is to be shot. I'm not in favor of that, but you know the point I'm trying to make. But so why does this happen? Simple answer is the life of crime is the product of many different rare events. And well, they go into it. Frequent shooters, for example, tend to occur only in environments with a lot of well-armed young men with little oversight and a strong culture of honor.
7: There's some shocking
5: stuff. You give me a hard
7: look,
5: I'm going to shoot you. Yeah. Frequent shoplifters tend to be seriously mentally ill and or addicted to drugs and also have frequent opportunities to shoplift. Peer groups, family environment, and genes also play a role. In short, a lot of things have gone wrong for someone to become a frequent offender, so most people don't. But if you have a frequent offender, they're going to keep offending. It's as close, as he said, to an iron law of criminology as exists.
7: Lock him up.
5: Lock him up. Enforce the law.
7: Oh, I got so frustrated yesterday. This happens to me a lot in California. I remember how it's a problem when I'm on vacation and I'm driving around other states, but can't find a restroom anywhere. Can't have a convenience store or anywhere you stop just because they're all locked up because they don't want to deal with homeless people. We're willing to give away the idea of having public restrooms in many parts of California or across the country because we just don't want to enforce the law. Makes me so angry.
5: Right. And, you know, Jim Cooper in that interview, one of the points he made, I don't think we have the audio of it, but he said, look, we've got to start thinking about the victims of crime again. Our entire criminal justice system, he's talking about Cal Unicornia, is geared toward sympathy and helping and counseling for the offenders. Nobody talks about the victims. Thank you, Coop, for saying that.
7: Yes, this is exactly right.
5: Brings us to your point about when lawlessness is observed and lawlessness is not punished, people decide lawlessness is okay. Here's a story from the other side of the country, Raleigh, North Carolina, which is an absolutely lovely place. Raleigh, Durham, Chapel Hill. You got the major universities of North Carolina. You got all sorts of eggheads and tech people and families and all. But in Raleigh, they had a shocking event the other day. It was one of those, what are they, teen takeovers. 1:30 in the morning, you've got as many as 8,000 young people, many juveniles, many from outside the city, that gathered in and took over one commercial area in Raleigh, ran roughshod, committing crimes, robberies, theft, etc., acts of violence, then later converged on another area. What followed was a night marred by disorder and violence, one that police say left 9 people injured by gunfire, led to the seizure of nearly a dozen guns, resulted in dozens of arrests of young people and delinquency cases against multiple minors. Scenes spread across social media and news coverage of overflowing sidewalks and streets, shouting and cursing, sirens and music blaring, crime scene tape, people face down being handcuffed. And the police chief, who's had a 26-year career there in Raleigh, said it was heartbreaking and unacceptable. And he says, we're prepared for the crowd size. What we were not prepared for were the number of firearms we were recovering off individuals and the desire to commit criminal acts. Where did that come from? The intent, the lawlessness. Well, I think we answered the question already.
7: Yeah.
5: Did you, I'm asking y'all or Jack or Michael or anybody listening, did you grow up thinking, you know, it'd be fun if a bunch of us got together and just absolutely trampled on the law in one city or another? Of course not. It's a societal rot, and it's caused by permitting lawlessness all the time. All right. End of rant.
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20: The Armstrong and Getty Show.
5: This is makes you wonder what we're doing. Do we really feel this lousy about the economy? University of Michigan, consumer confidence, consumer sentiment index. Much discussed. It's been going on since the 1940s. The Michigan Survey of Consumers is the poll for how Americans have felt about the economy now for generations.
7: And it's low right now. We don't feel good about the economy. More than ever, we're despondent.
5: A key survey of Americans' consumers is scraping bottom, showing they've never felt this lousy about the economy, even at the height of the recessions or when the COVID pandemic raged. We were talking about this a couple of weeks ago. What could possibly explain that? And they're so anti-Trump. Some people are.
7: Price of gas.
5: Price of gas. When inflation is high, nothing else matters. Blah, blah, blah. It's the survey itself. According to a growing number of critics, including several economists, they've pointed to methodology changes in the University of Michigan's Consumer Sentiment Index as bugs in the machine, saying they're skewing the results. Now, the polling people are saying no, low sentiment likely reflects a profound shift in mood since COVID struck, according to the survey director. But it shouldn't be too surprising people felt differently about the world, including the economy after the pandemic. It hit its lowest mark in May, lowest ever, blah, blah, blah. The low readings, they make the point in the journal, seem at odds with an economy that appears decent, if not stellar. The country's adding jobs and consumers are continuing to spend despite worries about inflation and affordability. And I would point out increasing credit card and car loan defaults and higher level of debt. Maybe you shouldn't be spending that, but anyway. In 2024, Michigan, the University of, moved to conducting its surveys via the web rather than via cell phone. A response to the problem, the ongoing problem everybody knows surveyors face in getting anybody to answer the damn phone. Because everybody's being spammed all the time. So a couple of years ago, they made that transition to online polls. And some critics think that made the sentiment index more downbeat, in part because other research has shown that when people are surveyed online, for some reason, they tend to be more negative than when they're speaking to a human being. 2024 analysis. Couple of economists you've never heard of estimated that this survey methodology shift shaved about 9 points off the Michigan sentiment index. 9 points. Recent analysis from the Chicago Fed also took issue with the survey switch.
7: I think it's interesting that people are so much more negative being online than if you're asked on the phone. So
5: sure,
7: because of the algorithms feeding us depressing stuff constantly, we've trained our brains as soon as we go online to immediately have a bad attitude, probably.
5: I wonder. Or it could just be if there's another human being, you don't want to appear too negative and bitchy because it's not considered an attractive quality. I don't know. There's also the fact, and this is undeniable, that the skew in partisan attitudes is as big as it's ever been. You ask a Republican right now, Republicans control the White House, as if the White House runs the economy. For God's sake, people. Shouldn't, anyway. But you ask Republicans, they say, it's just freaking fine. You ask Democrats, they're like, it's horrible.
7: I talked about this last week. Coming out of 4th of July, and I took in a ton of 250th anniversary founding stuff and Up with America tweets and books and TV shows and speeches and all the different sort of stuff. And I was feeling pretty rah-rah about America and actually thought, Joe and I need to be less negative. We're too negative. But I did want to push back on all the rah-rah with just a little bit of the... All of those things are true structurally, historically, everything about the United States being great and all that, force for good, et cetera, et cetera. But this whole educating the young people to hate their own country K through PhD is new and real. and is going to bear fruit for a long time to come.
5: Oh, yeah. If you believe Reagan that we're never more than a generation or two from losing our liberty, or Jefferson that the price of liberty is eternal vigilance, was it Jefferson said that? He might as well have. If you believe those things, and if you don't, you're an idiot. Yeah, this is a serious, serious problem, as I'm always saying.
7: And then you throw in a dose of online information, algorithm stuff that is all brand new to the world also. I'm not as optimistic going forward as a lot of the rah-rah speeches were.
5: Yeah, it's funny because, you know, we're conducting a for-profit enterprise here. And if we're too downbeat and discouraging, arguably, you know, if we're too downbeat and discouraging, it's not going to work. But from a purely patriotic standpoint, and this is distasteful and inappropriate, but I also don't want to be the guy telling Lindsey Graham, oh, it's probably indigestion. Don't worry about the chest pains. You know, when there is a serious, serious threat, and that is the successful perversion of our education system to become not a system of education, but a system of indoctrination to Marxist ideals. The woke, the current woke postmodern version of it. So I, to me, you know, and I care as deeply as I do, and I know you do too, because I'm so positive about the United States of America and love it so much. I mean, it's danger, danger, Will Robinson.
0: Armstrong and Getty.
21: As America marks its 250th anniversary, we're looking back at 2.5 centuries of rebellion and liberty through the eyes of the heroes who defended it.
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4: This is a Fox News alert. The U.S. just launched more airstrikes on Iran. I'm Carmen Roberts. U.S. CENTCOM posted on X the U.S. military began striking Iran again at 6 p.m. Eastern. And the strikes are in part retaliation for Iran's missile and drone strikes on a U.S. base in Jordan yesterday that killed two U.S. service members, caused one to go missing and injured several others. And now the U.S. State Department is issuing a warning for all Americans.
6: Issued a brand new worldwide caution urging Americans to think twice about any travel to the Middle East. Due to heightened tensions in the Middle East, the security environment remains complex with the potential for unseen escalation. And that's exactly what we saw in neighboring Jordan when Iran fired multiple intermediate range ballistic missiles that made it through U.S. air defense systems, hit a base in Jordan with dozens of U.S. Air Force personnel at the base.
4: Fox's Lucas Tomlinson in Tel Aviv. Earlier, Iran issued its own warning, telling people to stay away from U.S. military bases in the region. And President Trump spoke to News Nation about the service members' deaths and said, in part, it was very sad, a very sad thing, adding, we hate to see it happen. It's in the service of our country. And he also reiterated that Iran cannot and should not have a nuclear weapon. Ontario's Premier Doug Ford is pushing back after President Trump blasted Canada for letting wildfires get out of control and inundate the northern U.S. with smoke.
8: I find it a shame the administration in the U.S. and Congress people writing these letters and blaming us and so on and so forth. They have a very short memory. We had the water bombers, everyone ready, going over to California. It was last year.
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30: Mainly cloudy skies starting off Saturday with an isolated shower possible as a cold front is going to be moving through. What we'll be noticing is still warm and sticky conditions ahead of that front with high temperatures in the upper 80s. Behind it, we'll be drawing in more wildfire smoke by this afternoon and into tonight. I'm Fox 6 meteorologist Lisa Michaels.
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It's the Weekend with Michael Brown. Glad to have you joining the program today. Text, the rules of engagement. You know what they are. Come on, but I got to repeat them anyway because there's always new people listening. If you want to send me a message, it's very easy to do. 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Tell me anything or ask me anything. And then be sure and

0: is that the Strait of Hormuz is international waters, and nobody controls international waters. The Iranians read it to mean that passage could occur with their permission, on their routes, and on their schedule. So two different governments, worlds apart, signed the identical words meaning opposite, totally opposite things, and they went back to war over the gap between those words. Now here's a voice that you might not ever expect me. I never expected to quote this person approvingly. Senator Richard Blumenthal of Connecticut, a Democrat, not a man I agree with on, well, anything that I can think of, said this week that the memorandum had, quote, such gaping holes that it invited Iran to take over the Strait of Hormuz, and that nobody should be surprised that the conflict is conflicting or continuing because Iran was given every reason to believe that document let it keep controlling the strait. It was, in my opinion, fatally flawed from the beginning. And I've been making that argument on all of my programs for 3 weeks now. Now, when a critic of the Trump administration and a defender of American strength, me, land on the same diagnosis but from opposite directions, that's usually a sign that the diagnosis is right. You've got two separate opinions all pointing the same thing. This was a horribly drafted agreement. It papered over the central question instead of answering it. And a deal that papers over the central question can never be a peace treaty. It's a countdown clock, and that's exactly what it did. It counted down, except then the clock kind of sped up like you'd see in the movies, you know, where they try to speed up time. That's what this clock did. And so nobody waited 60 days. Did anybody ever believe that it would go 60 days? I never believed it for once. That I think the MOU would go 60 days without somebody blinking and somebody doing something. And what did they do? Something huge. The targets changed. And in my opinion, that's very real escalation. It's the weekend with Michael Brown. Text lines open 33103, keyword Michael Michael. Hang tight. I'll be right back.
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